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0: Amen. Blessed be the name of the Lord, for the name of the Lord is a strong tower that the righteous run into, and they are safe. Lord, I just thank you for the time that is mine, that you've given me today for a moment to pray. Lord, we just pray, God, we thank you, God, for inspiring us today, waking us up this morning, the finger of God pointing towards the hand of God that created us, the arm of God that covered us, and we thank you for the Spirit of God that's going to teach us what we need to know. In the name of Jesus, I pray. Amen. There's a word in Luke chapter 15, the first verse, and it starts, then drew near unto him all the publicans and sinners for to hear him. And the Pharisees and the scribes murmuring, saying, this man receiveth sinners and eateth with them. And he spoke this parable unto them, what manner of you have 100 sheep, if you lose one of them, doth not leave the 99 in the wilderness and go after that which is lost until he find it. Verse number 5 in Luke the 15th chapter, and when he had found it, he layeth it on his shoulders, rejoicing. And when he cometh home, he calleth together his friends and neighbors, saying unto them, rejoice with me, for I have found my sheep which was lost. In Luke this 15th chapter, the Lord shares a story about how much God loves us. He would have 99 sheep, and he has the one when he finds it and comes and wraps the sheep around his neck, and he's rejoicing. You may think that you've sinned too much. We might also think that we've gone too far and done too much and have refused to worship the Lord so long that God has written us off. You might also think that there's no hope for you. There are people that feel hopeless in this mean, cruel world. But tonight's message, we will remove that idea from your mind. In Luke, the 15th chapter, notice that he said publicans and sinners. In that day, almost 2,000 years ago, it was almost like one word, publicans, which were tax collectors, and sinners. The publicans were hated. Most of them were crooks. Zacchaeus, he was a tax collector, we know in the Bible. Levi, Matthew, he was a tax collector. They often had unfair scales, and they actually had an exterior of being righteous with interior nefarious behaviors or behaviors that were crooked. They were coming to hear the Lord Jesus Christ. So even though they were new to the church or new to the idea of following Jesus Christ, they still had some of those old habits. How many of us still have old habits, even though we've come to the Lord? So that's how this is relevant to us even today. We can apply this to our lives. Let's talk about the Pharisees who were criticizing the Lord Jesus Christ. They were antagonistic. The Pharisees were a religious elite during that time. They were antagonistic towards Jesus, and Jesus knew this. And Luke writes about it because the Pharisees criticizing Jesus for spending time with publicans. How can you, someone who hasn't been exposed to our Lord and Savior Jesus Christ, if no one explains it? How can we know that God can save if we've never seen anyone be saved? How can we know that God can heal someone if they've never been healed? How do we know that God can, his salvific work at Calvary's cross, if no one tells them about Jesus Christ dying at Calvary's cross? For he's wounded for our transgressions, bruised for our iniquities, the chastisement of our peace laid upon him, by his stripes we are healed. If no one ever hears about Jesus, he's the way, he's the truth, he's the life, he's the door, he's the resurrection, he's the Lamb of God, he's the Lion of the tribe of Judah. So every church sometimes has people who are critics. Even in the church today, we have some people and they go to church and they can be critics, some of the worst critics to other people in the church. They were criticizing the very Son of God. Jesus is the Son of God, the Son of Man. Those who were doing and criticizing were the elite. Those were the people that were the leaders of the church, and perhaps because of financial means, because of a reputational means, they were called to be the elite. They were the high society religion in that day, and we know that we might call them the upper crust. They were held together by religion. That reminds us of quite a few religions we have today. It's about a relationship that we have with Jesus Christ, but churches often have a religious attitude, a religious spirit. But they didn't have Jesus, so they have a form of godliness, but they didn't have the workings, the inner workings of God. They were up and out. publicans and the sinners. They were down and out. They had been to the lowest parts. They were counted out. Has anybody ever counted you out? They figured, and we talked about perhaps you've sinned too much. Perhaps you've gone too far. You refused God for too long. Well, this should encourage you in Luke, the 15th chapter. It's the third verse, and the third verse particularly says, and he spake a parable unto them. What manner of you, having 100 sheep, that's 100. And if you lose one, that would leave 99. Did not leave the 99 and go in the wilderness and go after that which is lost until he found it. Aren't you glad the Lord found you today? Aren't you glad the Lord found you just in time? Aren't you glad that the Lord came looking for you and for me? It is not we who find God. It's God who draws us. Hallelujah. And so people think that in Luke 15 there are three parables, but it's really one parable. It has three parts. It has a lost sheep, a lost coin, a lost son. Jesus speaks of their needs. He tells them why he loves them. So in tonight's message, we will look at the three parts of this parable as we look at the sinful nature of man and the saving nature of God. Aren't you glad that God is able to save you from the uttermost, from the guttermost to the uttermost? No one's ever sinned too much. I know I've seen some things that God's never saw a sinner he can't save, and he's never met a substitute for his son, Jesus. So the weakness of man, it makes you weak. It says when we're weak, weak in the world, God can make us strong. We are weak, and we're like lost sheep. Sheep is one of the weakest animals around. A sheep is, it can be called dumb or stupid. And if we go to the circus, then we might see a trained elephant. If we go to the circus, we might see a trained lion. Or we might even see a trained horse. But we will never see a trained sheep. We may sometimes think that because we are sheep, we are being praised. But this is not the case. We are sheep, but a sheep is, for all purposes, dumb. Because a sheep is dumb, he cannot find his way home. He will browse here, nibble there, and he'd eat here until he gets further and further away from safety. A sheep strays, therefore it needs a shepherd. Romans 3:11 tells us, if you're without the Lord Jesus Christ, you do not understand the things of God. Without Jesus, you are like a sheep who is lost and without a stray. We all, like sheep, have gone astray, everyone his own way. So a sheep is defenseless. A horse can run. Think about the animal of a tiger. A tiger can claw. The wolf can bite. A cat can scratch. But what can sheep do? This is an earthly story with a spiritual meaning. Jesus was saying that the devil's coyotes and the devil's vultures are after you. The devil comes as a roaring lion seeking whom he may devour. You will not escape. Jesus' coyotes and vultures are after you. There's one thing to know. A sheep is dependent. As in Matthew 9:36, it has been said that after a sheep feed on grass, they will lie down and stretch out to digest their food. And that is exactly when the devil would come in. That's when we come and relax and lie down, that the devil can come and work his craft, which is doubt, deceit, and taking us into captivity, taking us into bondage. But if there's a crevice or a hollow or a place, sometimes the center of gravity will shift and a sheep will find himself on its back. So even if a sheep is feeding on grass and feeding on what it naturally would do, it can lie down and stretch out. But the environments around the sheep, a crevice or a hollow place, sometimes the center of gravity will shift and the sheep will find itself on its back. A sheep does not have to have enough agility, so it can't run fast. It just paws at the air. And when he does that, he begins to bloat, and the circulation is cut off of his legs. And so they lose the circulation in their legs from being lying on their back. And that's what the devil wants to do, to beat you up and knock you down on your back so that you can be defenseless, to lose your circulation. But the good shepherd, hallelujah, aren't you? The good shepherd gets back to the fold at night, and he counts his sheep. So he's counting his sheep, and I'm glad that the Holy Spirit is counting us each and every night, each and every day. He knows that who's the 99 and who's the one. So he has 100 sheep. So 99 are there, but one is missing. He goes out to find the missing sheep, who is so dependent upon the shepherd to put him back on his feet. And so we need the Lord to put us back on our feet. If we've fallen off and fell off of our feet, our righteous path, our right path of life, that God has trusted in the Lord with all our heart and lean not to our own understanding. We need a shepherd. And Jesus was asked why he kept company with sinners, to find a sheep who seems to be lost. He said that they are weak like a sheep. We are worthless like a coin. Luke 15, 8 and 9, it tells us Jesus was talking here about lost silver. So that coin, and he wanted that coin, so he searched for that coin. Here's a woman, she lost that valuable coin, and she needed that coin and wanted that coin, so he searched. So she searched for that coin. So we're like a worthless coin, almost like a penny nowadays. When a coin is minted, it is meant to be spent or treasured. It is not meant to be lost. God made us to serve him. God has a purpose for us. No one's ever wasted by God. God loves us. Jesus, friend of sinners. Without Jesus, we are worthless. We all have gone out of the way. Together, we have become unprofitable. If a coin is lost, then it is not profitable. A treasure that is lost is no treasure. We may think that we are very profitable, but this is talking about the kingdom of heaven. The Lord was talking about the worthlessness of man without God. God created us to know him, to love him, and to serve him. How did the coin get lost? I can tell you, it was lost in the darkness. Luke 15 chapter in the 8th verse. It says, likewise unto you, the master shall joy in heaven over one sinner that repenteth, over one that needeth not any repentance. Either what woman having 10 pieces of silver, if she lose one piece, doth not light a candle and sweep along the house until she diligently find it. So we know that because God of this world has blinded their minds, the devil wants to keep us in the dark. So the coin was lost in darkness. This coin is like an unsaved person. It is in darkness because the God of this world has blinded their minds. It was lost in the dirt. She was sweeping the house, disturbed in the dirt, hoping to find the coin. It was lost in disgrace. Jesus speaks of 10 pieces of silver. He does not say which of you having a piece of silver loses it. He talks of 10 pieces of silver and one is lost. 10 is the complete number, like 7 is the perfect number. Let me tell you one more time. So 10 is the complete number, like 7 is the perfect number. So complete and perfect. And the symbolism means completeness. Why is it lost in disgrace? Back in the day, a husband would give his wife 10 pieces of silver. There would be a hole in the center of each piece of silver with a ribbon that would go through them. The husband would engrave his name on it, and the wife would wear these coins across her face. This is similar to the wedding rings and engagement rings of today. They spoke of the loyalty of her husband to her and to him. If she was unfaithful, they would take a coin right out of the center. There would be a hideous gap there. She would be in disgrace. God loves us. We thank God for loving us. Jesus was asked why he kept company with sinners. This is why he did it. The wretchedness of man away from God. The third thing that Jesus told us was a story of a lost son. Both sons are the same amount. And the way of saving the following to his son. But we know tonight on this message, the parable of the lost sheep and the lost coin and the lost son. You don't have to be lost because we have Jesus, a friend of sinners. Jesus, for God so loved the world that he gave his only begotten son, that who should ever believe in him should not perish but have everlasting life. We thank God for his saving nature as a good shepherd, even as he watches over us and keeps us. Jesus, they hung him high. They stretched him wide. At Calvary's cross, he died. He was wounded for our transgression. He was bruised for our iniquities, pierced in his side. Out came blood and water. We thank Jesus Christ, and he was even placed in Joseph of Arimathea's borrowed tomb, but we all know that he didn't stay there in the grave. He was raised by God the Father after 3 days with all power in heaven and earth. And we know that Jesus, living, he loved us, living his life, sinless for us and for you to be this perfect sacrifice. Living, he loved me. Dying, yes, he died so that he died once, that we don't have to die a second time, the eternal death. Living, he loved us. Dying, he saved us. Buried, he was buried in Joseph of Arimathea's tomb just for you and me. Living, he loved us. Dying, he saved us. Buried, he carried our sins far away. And rising, he rose on the third day with all power. We thank you, God, for rising with all power over sin, hell, death, and the grave. God is holy and righteous, so we have a right to the tree of life, because the wages of sin is death, but the gift of God is eternal life through Christ Jesus. If you confess with your mouth and believe in your heart that Jesus Christ was raised from the dead, thou shalt be saved. We know that there is no name where man might be saved except through the name of Christ Jesus. And we just, Lord, we thank you, for God so loved the world that he gave his only begotten Son, that whosoever believeth in him should not perish, but have an everlasting life with Jesus Christ in eternity. Amen, amen, and amen. I'm Pastor Jonathan Jones of the Divine Community Baptist Church, as well as Eagle Vision Ministries. Drop us a line. We're a listener-supported radio program at Post Office Box 5300, Gayden, Pennsylvania, 19050. God bless you. Have a great week.
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is he real? Is he real to you? I mean, this is not just play. 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It's not just a habit of going to church every Sunday. 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And he's real to me.

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1: Battlefield for my Lord. Amen. 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Amen. 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

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And Deacon Morris would clap his hands like this. Hold them like this. That's how he kept time. And his voice would get to trembling. He would say,

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2: Hey, hey, hey, hey,
3: hey, hey, hey. Surprise!
2: We're back! It is Diane and
3: Manny.
2: And we are here. We may or may not see Mr. Reginald McLaurin walking through these doors today, but we're leaving it open for him. But yes. For now, guess what, guys? We are back!
3: We are back! We are back.
2: And we're so excited. First of all, we want to give a shout out to Reggie and just thanking him again for this opportunity to sit in this summer and create the summer series.
3: Yes.
2: And oh my goodness. And that has been a springboard to our new show.
3: Yes, yes, most definitely.
2: Which is starting on next week, next Thursday at
3: 1 o'clock.
2: And we will be right here with you. We are so excited about that. And we plan on just having a ball, carrying the fun over to the overflow.
3: Yes, most definitely, most
2: to
3: definitely.
2: To the overflow space. And a big shout out also to Lisa Robinson from My Independence at Home. We have said so many times before that if you are looking for care for your loved ones.
3: Yes.
2: Right?
3: Yes,
2: and
3: most definitely. Yes.
2: It's just a great, great agency to get linked up with My Independence at Home and all the wonderful things that they do. If your loved one has a need for medical attention or if they have a need for just even some mental health support in the home, My Independence at Home is an agency that you can trust and you can rely on. And so we're excited about that.
3: Yes, yes.
2: But oh my goodness. The show is coming.
3: Yes, yes.
2: The show is coming, and we are super excited. Again, Thursdays, everybody, at 1 o'clock.
3: Yes, 1 o'clock.
2: Yay! How excited are you, Manny?
3: I am very excited and very honored.
2: You are?
3: Yes,
2: go ahead.
3: Yes, yes, yes. Yes, I am very excited, very honored, and looking forward to it.
2: Me too. I am too. I am so excited too. I think that this has just been a great organic space that we have evolved in.
3: Yes,
2: and that
3: most
2: we
3: definitely.
2: Are just so excited and honored.
3: Yes.
2: Right? To just be in this space and to share and to continue on bringing excitement and
3: yes.
2: enlightenment
3: yes.
2: and all those things. And
4: do you guys have an episode idea for your first show?
2: Oh,
3: okay.
2: We do.
3: Yes.
2: Go ahead, Manny.
3: You first.
2: So I think we're doing all things inspirational for
3: yes.
2: the first episode.
3: For the first we're
2: gonna,
3: episode.
2: Yeah, we're going to be giving a lot of shout outs, a lot of thanks. And I think we're going to start out by just talking about, you know, elevating our minds and elevating your life.
3: Yes.
2: Right? Elevate your mind. What do you think about that?
4: I think that is the perfect first show for you guys.
3: Yes.
4: It's really going to set the scene for what your shows are going to look like every week.
3: Yes.
4: So I'm really, really excited to be a part of it.
3: Yes.
2: And that
3: yes.
2: is our producer, Gabby.
3: Yes.
2: Shout out to Gabby. We
3: the
2: love
3: icon.
2: Her.
3: Yes. And we will have a 15-minute segment of Hot Topics.
2: Yes.
3: Every show.
2: We talked, yes, Manny has definitely laid out the format for our show. And that is one of the things that we found we loved was
3: yes.
2: Hot Topics.
3: Hot Topics.
2: And being able to talk about Hot Topics every week. So I'm excited about that.
3: Yes,
2: I am.
3: Too.
2: And it's going to be hot, hot, hot. The tea is going to be spilled.
3: Okay, the tea will be piping hot.
2: And that hot topics will be things that are happening right now
3: in the world,
2: current events,
3: in the state,
2: in the city, in your house.
3: Even in your local town. You are not safe from Hot Topics.
2: Be forewarned
3: yes.
2: that Hot Topics will be hot.
3: Yes.
2: and even our lives,
3: yes.
2: some things that we feel like sharing in that space. So you don't want to miss it.
3: Not at
2: you
3: all.
2: Don't
3: not
2: miss
3: at
2: it.
3: All.
2: I might have some updates for people.
3: Ooh.
4: Diane, you have some updates.
3: You have some updates.
2: I may have some updates. You have to come next Thursday, 1 o'clock. You got to be here. You got to be listening in at 1 o'clock next week to hear the update.
3: Yes, you do.
4: Oh, I'll be here. Do not
3: yes.
4: worry.
3: Yes, yes. Tea will be spilled.
2: Well, you have a way of putting me in the hot seat, so I kind of believe you.
3: Yes. I will ask all of the important questions.
2: I know you will. You absolutely will. We have, so yesterday we had an amazing day.
3: Yes, we did. Yes.
2: We had an amazing day. It was my mother, what would have been her 84th birthday.
3: Yes.
2: And we got together. Guys, you know what? I want to say this to you. If you are looking for ways to celebrate your loved one, right?
3: Who has passed on, yes.
2: Who has passed on. I want to tell you, think of the things that they love the most and do that thing.
3: Yes.
2: And believe it or not, you know, we all know that grief is something that is inevitable. Everybody's life is going to experience it in some way, shape, or form. Either you are going to lose a loved one, you might lose a pet, some sort of, you know, animal in your life. But there is a way through it. There is a way to get through it. And you get to shape what that looks like.
3: Most definitely.
2: And so what's exciting about that is, you know, we have been really kind of cultivating a different type of day on the day that we remember my mother, who is also Manny's grandmother.
3: Yes.
2: And yesterday was a phenomenal day with our family and with what her great-grandchildren that, I'm sorry, wait, her great-grandchildren that she never got a chance to meet, but we have made a point to go to her favorite place and allow them to enjoy all the things that she would have enjoyed. And so that made the day amazing.
3: It really did. I will say, though, I am retired from babysitting.
2: What? So we have to tell our listeners why you're saying that. So there's three
3: under three.
2: Well, no, they're 3 years old. The twins are three. And then the baby is one.
3: Yes.
2: They retired you already just from yesterday. Well, they had the weekend with us and it was great.
3: Right.
2: Right. But the yesterday. Guys, they were having such a ball. And they went in this little mountain thing, which is like an indoor climb world. And all I could hear was, Manny, Manny. So you get to retire for a little bit.
3: Yes.
2: But it's going to be short-lived because, you know, they're going to be looking for their Manny. They love you so much.
3: Yes.
2: But guys, yes, find something, you know, blow kisses up to the sky, you know, just find that thing that was the most joyful thing that you enjoyed about that person and do that thing and celebrate that thing. You get to take back that day if it arrived in an unexpected way in your life, and you get to take control of that day to set a different tone for that day. So that's exciting too, that you get to do that.
3: Most definitely.
2: You know, and I'm telling the Nina's waffles.
3: Oh yes,
2: shout out
3: Nina's ice cream and waffles.
2: shout out. I think I was dreaming about those waffles.
3: Oh my goodness. Yes, that is one of the most delicious places.
2: Nina's waffles in Peddler's Village. You got to check them out, everybody, because that is some good fresh hand dip ice cream.
3: Yes.
2: Oh my goodness. So
3: and they
2: good.
3: Have vegan options.
2: Oh,
3: and for
2: yes.
3: everyone who is vegan that is listening, they have vegan options.
2: What was that, peanut butter Oreo or something?
3: Yes.
2: Who knew? How could they even do that? That was amazing that they had that option.
3: Yes.
2: Oh my goodness. So Manny, what are you up to these days?
3: What am I not up to these days?
2: That sounds loaded.
3: Oh my goodness. Yes, just on self-care.
2: Yeah, yes, that's awesome. Self-care. And what does that look like in your life?
3: I would say rising above adversity.
2: That sounds like premium self-care.
3: Yes.
2: I love that.
3: Yes.
2: What does that look like?
3: For me, adversity is not proof that you are failing. Sometimes it is proof that you are growing, changing, and learning how strong you really are.
2: Mm.
3: Rising above adversity doesn't mean pretending that what happened didn't hurt. It means deciding that what happened will not have the final word.
2: Wow. I love that. I love that. And that self-care space is so important. And I would say that is at the top of the list.
3: Yes.
2: Because rising above adversity is something that you have a choice.
3: Yes.
2: You get to control that.
3: Yes.
2: You can't control what happened all the time. In most scenarios, you can't control what has happened to you to bring you in that space. But you do get to control how it affects you.
3: Most definitely.
2: And I love what you said. It means deciding that what happened will not have the final word. I love that. That speaks to me.
3: Now, my question for you is, what has been a space for you where you had to rise above adversity?
2: Ooh, man, I've had to do that quite a few times in my life. And I really, sometimes I don't remember how I even made it through times, because it had been a few intense times, moments. I would say going through divorce was definitely one of them. Going through divorce was one of those times. And I think really it's not what you intended. When you get married, you think you're marrying for life. You think you found that partner. You think you have definitely found the one that, you know, you're, for me, the one who my soul would love, you know? So I think adversity, that is something where I had to rise above

0: what did I go wrong? But then there are times when you're also like, well, you know what? I also made a decision to choose myself and not allow myself to be maybe mistreated or disrespected, whatever the case was.
1: Right.
0: And some things I can identify now, some things I couldn't before. But just allow myself to grow into the space of realizing that I deserve love, I deserve to be respected, I deserve to have certain things in my life that would really, everybody's saying today, calm my nerves, keep my nervous system intact.
1: Yes, yes.
0: Right? That's the new thing, the new phrase.
1: Yes.
0: But I had to rise above adversity then. I also, obviously, like what I even made mention of earlier, I had to rise above adversity in losing my mother because someone, you know, basically because of their neglect, she lost her life.
1: Right.
0: And so I had to rise above that. And I think also there are times when I've had to rise above things in my workplace, you know, just kind of being an intimidating force and not trying to be,
1: right,
0: but being seen as that. So trying to flow in the gifts of who I am and what I possess in a setting where people are just insecure about those things, it's challenging.
1: Most
0: because
1: definitely.
0: Everybody tells you, don't stop shining, right?
1: Right.
0: And then in
1: right.
0: those situations, it's like, can you dim your light just a little bit? It's like, what do you want?
1: Right, right.
0: Which ones do you want? So I think those are areas. But I would say what most changed my life were me rising above adversity in relationships.
1: Mm.
0: That is really where I found the most change because it was so personal.
1: Most definitely, you know? Most definitely. Adversity, we've all experienced it. Sometimes mm-hmm. adversity looks like losing a job. Sometimes it's heartbreak. Sometimes it's family conflict. Mm-hmm. Sometimes it's betrayal. Sometimes mm-hmm. it's financial hardship. Sometimes it's rejection. Sometimes it's walking into a room knowing people have already made assumptions about you.
0: Mm-hmm.
1: And sometimes adversity is something nobody else can see. It's the private battles,
0: wow.
1: the nights you are questioning yourself, the moments when you are wondering, how am I going to get through this?
0: Mm.
1: But here's the question I want us to explore. How do you rise when life has given you every reason to stay down?
0: That's powerful. You want to go at it first?
1: You ladies first.
0: So how do you rise when life has given you every reason to stay down? I make a decision.
1: Hmm.
0: I use my power to make a decision. I get to choose.
1: Yes.
0: So there are things that have come in life to put me down, right?
1: Mm-hmm.
0: But I determine, am I going to stay down or am I going to rise above it? There was a story once about this, I think it was a horse. And the person, the farmer or the owner of the horse or whomever it was, right, we'll put in whatever we want to there. Let's just say the farmer.
1: Right.
0: The horse, he wasn't doing right. So they took the horse out, they dug this ditch, and they went to put the horse in the ditch. And, you know, they would put the horse down, and this is what they would do, you
1: right.
0: know, because they would, quote unquote, get rid of this horse. Ugh, scary thought, but this is what they do. Really quickly, before we go to break, I'll tell you this quick story, is this. What they would do is try to bury the horse. And sometimes if the farmer didn't have the, let's say the guts,
1: right.
0: to kill the horse, they would bury the horse alive. But this horse kept, every time they threw dirt, he would use his hooves, his feet to pat the dirt. So what would happen is he'd rise above it. Every time he pat the dirt, he'd rise above. Every dirt that they threw on him, he'd pat the dirt and he'd rise above till he was on top of the pile. So you get the choice. Either you can take what happens to you, you can stay buried under it, or you get the choice to rise above it.
1: Yes.
0: And I think that's a good place for a break.
1: Yes.
0: I'm thinking that we'll be right back in just a few moments. Stay with us. It's Manny and
1: Diane.
0: Right back.
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1: Hey, hey, hey, hey.
2: And we are back.
1: We are back with you here in the Empowerment Zone. This is Diane and
2: Manny
1: sitting in for the one and only Reginald McGlaughan. We are super excited, guys. Listen, don't forget, we have our show.
2: Yes,
1: beginning next
2: Thursday
1: week.
2: At 1 p.m.
1: At 1 p.m. So excited to be able to bring you some more joy, some more insights, and hot topics.
2: Yes.
1: Next week. So remember to tune in right here Thursdays at 1 o'clock. And so before we went to the break, we were talking about rising above adversity. I gave you the example of, you know, just rising above everything. And again, it doesn't mean that you never have those feelings. It
2: right.
1: doesn't mean
2: right.
1: that you don't experience things. I think that that's a misnomer, right? We're not all unicorns. You know, and we're not riding around here like there's nothing that happens to us. I can have these quote unquote great answers because I did my work.
2: Right.
1: Make sense?
2: Yes.
1: You know, and so I just think we all had the opportunity to rise above adversity for sure. And again, it doesn't mean that you're never getting angry. It doesn't mean that you're not disappointed. It doesn't mean that you don't have those private battles where you're wondering, how am I going to get through this? It certainly doesn't mean that you have to pretend everything is okay. I don't think that that's a good thing to do. What
2: no.
1: about you?
2: Sometimes rising means crying.
1: Absolutely.
2: And then getting up anyway. Sometimes rising means admitting, this really hurt me. And then eventually saying, but it will not destroy me.
1: Right. Exactly. It's not going to destroy you.
2: At all.
1: You know, it's not going to destroy you. And you have to make a decision not to allow something to destroy you.
2: At all.
1: And that's, you know, for our listeners, this is a place of choice. If you don't have control over anything else in your life, you get to control how you live out your life with adversity and how you deal with adversity.
2: Most definitely.
1: You can let it control you. You can let it keep you down. I had a situation happen to me back in July.
2: Yes.
1: And it really knocked, it wasn't expected. So it could have knocked me off my square. It could have distracted me. It could have altered my focus. And then I just said, you know what? Wow, that really stung. But it's okay. I get to determine where I go from here.
2: Yes.
1: What I do from here.
2: Yes.
1: Am I going to let this, you know, really cultivate the rest of my life? Am I going to let this experience, hey, listen, this is what it was. This is what this experience yielded. And although it wasn't what I expected and maybe hoped for, at the end of the day, I understood that I had a choice.
2: Most definitely.
1: And so working through that privately, getting through that and making sure that I had the right perspective, I decided to just keep on having joy.
2: Yes.
1: Because I had a choice.
2: Mm-hmm. Yes.
1: Right?
2: One of the first things we have to understand is that adversity doesn't ask whether you are ready.
1: Mm.
2: Life doesn't send you a calendar invitation saying, hey, just wanted to let you know your character building experience is scheduled for Tuesday. It just happens.
1: Right.
2: And when it happens, we often ask, why me?
1: Mm.
2: Why did I deserve this?
1: Wow.
2: Why does everybody else seem to have it together? But comparison can make adversity feel even heavier.
1: Yes, it can.
2: And you know, to add to that, when you think about that, the comparison of why is this person thriving and why am I not thriving? It will get you stuck.
1: Yes.
2: It will get you stuck, and then you'll get so consumed in trying to live your life in the shadow of that person to where you forget who you are.
1: Yes, yes. And that is where I feel like this is why it was so important when you developed that topic about living authentically.
2: Yes,
1: and authentic living, because it is very easy to do that. Comparing can be the killer of your destiny. Comparing can be the killer of, like, why do you not have the commitment to your dreams? Why do you not have the commitment to your goals?
2: Yes.
1: Don't allow yourself to be swayed by different things that you see other people doing.
2: Most definitely.
1: Or what you think is achievement, right?
2: Yes.
1: Because listen,
2: yes,
1: success can scare you, but success, or what looks like success, can also bamboozle you. right?
2: Most
1: just because
2: definitely.
1: People look successful, they could be miserable.
2: Mm-hmm.
1: They could be really, really miserable. But because this is what you have pictured as success in life, or what society has said is successful, then you're feeling like you're not measuring up. And you know what? I say throw the measuring stick away, throw the measuring cup away,
2: yes,
1: and live your life.
2: Yes, yes. So today I want to give you permission to stop measuring your life against somebody else's timeline.
1: Mm.
2: Your journey is your journey. Maybe you didn't get the opportunity when you wanted it. Maybe the relationship did not work out. Maybe the person you trusted betrayed you. Maybe you lost something you thought you'd have forever. That doesn't mean your story is over.
1: Mm.
2: It means you are in a chapter you didn't expect. And chapters change.
1: I love that. In a chapter you didn't expect. I love that.
2: Yes.
1: And but being thrusted into a chapter that you didn't expect, that has power.
2: It does, because it can always be a test to see how you manage through, how you get through it.
1: Exactly. And you can get through it.
2: Yes. And are you ready to kick that door down?
1: Yes. Yes. Instead of being a prisoner.
2: Yes.
1: Why be a prisoner to adversity?
2: Most definitely. Mm-hmm.
1: Or why be a prisoner to the things that have happened to you? Again, you can't stop them.
2: Mm-mm.
1: And you didn't have an appointment for it to happen.
2: Right.
1: But at the end of the day, you get to change how you move from that. I love that, you know, I like analogies and
2: yes,
1: picture things
2: yes,
1: and
2: yes.
1: all that stuff. I love that kind of thing. So this chapter, you get to write this chapter. Or you can throw the whole book away.
2: Oh, most definitely.
1: And just start writing a new book.
2: Yes.
1: And
2: yes.
1: that's what you get to do. Because guess what? Adversity, when it does come, it can make you better.
2: Most definitely.
1: Now,
2: you can learn yeah. from it. And you can learn also from your mistakes within it.
1: Right.
2: Because when you look at that person and the person that you were during that time when you were facing the adversity,
1: mm-hmm.
2: how did you mature through that process?
1: So good. That's good. Talk about that. Yes, that's
2: yes,
1: good.
2: It is.
1: That's really good. How did you mature through the process, and did you give yourself a chance to mature?
2: Yes.
1: Through the process.
2: Yes.
1: Because again, it's how we respond, our response to things. It
2: yes.
1: makes a big difference.
2: Most
1: and so
2: definitely.
1: It's always about how are we getting through something? How are we passing through something? And again, using your power to live your
2: yes,
1: life.
2: Most definitely.
1: you didn't make an appointment with it.
2: Mm-mm.
1: It came without notice. But how will you write your story?
2: Yes.
1: How will you continue in this chapter? What will you do? I love that. It doesn't mean you're in a chapter. You did right. I
2: yes.
1: like it. I like
2: you are
1: it.
2: Allowed to be hurt. Sometimes we put so much pressure on ourselves to be strong that we don't give ourselves permission to actually feel anything. Someone hurts us and we immediately say, I'm good. No, you're not. And that's okay. You are human. You can be strong and still be hurt. You can be resilient and still have a bad day.
1: Mm.
2: You can forgive somebody and still acknowledge that what they did was wrong.
1: Yes.
2: You can move forward while still recognizing that something left a scar. The goal isn't to become somebody who never feels pain. The goal is to become somebody who knows what to do with that pain.
1: Wow, that's powerful.
2: And something I look at with that, knowing what to do with the pain, is that grow from it. Use it as fuel to make yourself stronger.
1: Mm-hmm.
2: Use
1: yes.
2: it as fuel. Almost like it's interesting to me because it makes me think about this conversation I had with one of my ladies, one of my friends from the hair store. Shout out to Sally's Beauty Hair Salon in North Wales. When you're in a cage, mm-hmm. sometimes you have to kick that cage down.
1: That's right.
2: And lock the door behind you.
1: Mm-hmm.
2: And that was so powerful.
1: Mm-hmm. Yes, it was. It was. It was because you determine, first of all, a cage is not typically, let's think about this.
2: Right.
1: A cage is not typically something that a person would go into willingly.
2: Exactly.
1: So if you are feeling caged, your big thing is to what? Find a way out. And
2: yes,
1: once you find a
2: yes.
1: way out, you never want to go back.
2: Exactly.
1: And so that is the decision. Here comes the decision again, the opportunity for decision. Once you kick that cage, once you open, get that door open or whatever you do to get out of that cage, you look back and let that cage remind you of where you never want to be again.
2: Exactly.
1: You never want to be there again because you know what that cage did for you. People don't, again, voluntarily walk into cages.
2: At all. At all.
1: So once you do it, you want to get rid of that thing. You want to be away from that thing. You don't want to come back to it. The goal is to not, like you said, not to feel what came with it. But once you get out of it, you're making a decision that it's only forward from here.
2: Exactly. Mm-hmm. Exactly.
1: Agreed.
2: And keep moving forward. Mm-hmm. The goal is to become somebody who knows what to do with that pain.
1: Yes.
2: There's a difference between feeling your emotions and allowing your emotions to become your identity. You can say, I'm hurt, without saying, I am broken. Mm-hmm. You can say, I was rejected, without saying, nobody will ever want me. You can say, I failed, without saying, I'm a failure. Mm. I hope everyone listening hears the difference. Mm-hmm. What happened to you is an experience. It is not your entire identity.
1: Wow, I love that. What happened to you is your experience, but not your whole identity. And again, herein lies what you project, what you determine to project, what you're going to do with every experience in your life, right?
2: Exactly.
1: And you get to make that choice.
2: I'm going to take it back to my little early Gen Z days here with
1: uh-oh.
2: Something.
1: I always have to brace myself.
2: It makes me think about this one part in a television show, right? And in the part of the television show, there was a character that was going through PTSD, mm-hmm. right? And my 12-year-old brain didn't understand what PTSD was at the right. time. But thinking back on it now, that character was going through PTSD. And the person who hurt this character... the character went back to the person to understand why they did what they did. Mm. But then they ended up having a mutual goal in common. So during that mutual goal that they had in common, the aggressor, you would say, in that episode said, accept what happened to you. Don't fear what might have been.
1: Wow.
2: And ever since then, when I look back on that now, it's like, you accept what happened to you. But don't be consumed by it.
1: Exactly. Yes. Because it takes life away from
2: exactly.
1: you. Exactly. I really believe in living with intentionality. You have to live that way. I believe every breath should be purposeful.
2: Exactly.
1: And so you know me, when I always think about different situations and I think about things in life that something may come to upset me, or especially those times is what I'm making reference to. If something comes to upset me or for something that I need to work through, my biggest thing I always ask myself, is this worth my breath?
2: Right.
1: Because I need my breath to live.
2: Yes.
1: And so is this worth my breath? Is this worth me having a conversation with you? Is this worth me, you know, possibly getting into an argument with you? I want to be intentional about how I live. So every breath counts for me.
2: Yes.
1: And while, again, I'm not living in this fairy tale world that everything's going to be wonderful, but if I have already assessed that you're going to be a place of chaos and conflicts and unnecessary confusion, then I'm making a conscious decision to then save my breath for myself.
2: Right.
1: To live. And so I know we're going to be getting ready to go to a break and we're going to be back soon, but I just wanted to make sure to leave you guys with this thought. Think about this. What have you been wasting your breath on?
2: Yes.
1: We'll be right back in just a minute. This is Diane and
2: Manny.
1: And we'll be right back.
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1: Hey, hey, hey.
2: And we are back.
1: And we are so excited. It is Diane and
2: Manny.
1: And we are back here at the Empowerment Zone sitting in for Reggie McLaughlin. How excited are we to be sitting in again?
2: Right? Yes, most definitely.
1: so happy that he trusts us with this seat. The goat himself. We are so hyped and just so excited about what is to come, too.
2: Yes.
1: So we know we left you with something to think about, but we just want to make sure to talk to you, too.
2: About next Thursday, 1 p.m., you will be listening to Diane and Manny.
1: Yes, we cannot wait. We are so excited. Wait until you hear just everything about this show, the music, all the commercials, all that good stuff.
5: You know, even hear stories like this one that I experienced this morning. So you know how you talked about your babysitting experience?
2: Yes.
5: Right. Well, I dog sit. Every time I dog sit, it's an adventure. So this morning, I've been here for like a week now.
1: Yeah.
5: Almost a week. And this morning when I go, the deadbolt happened to get locked, but I don't have a key for that.
1: Oh, no.
5: I'm unsure how it got locked because there's nobody else taking care of the dogs. Maybe the dogs jumped up and locked the lock. Well, I'm not really sure.
1: Right.
5: I know that I have to get to these dogs. They have to go to the bathroom. They have to get fed. And the owners aren't back until Saturday.
1: This is crazy.
5: So I'm unsure what to do. So I call them.
1: Oh, my gosh.
5: And they're like, oh, my husband left the window by the kitchen open.
1: No way.
5: You don't have a spare key.
1: No way.
2: Oh my gosh.
5: Oh no. And just so you know, I got home at 2 o'clock in the morning last night, and it is now 9 a.m. Fresh out of bed, in my pajamas, running over to take care of these dogs, and I have to climb through the window.
2: Oh, no.
1: But how did the dogs receive you coming through the window,
5: though? They were so excited to see me.
1: Okay, so they weren't like, okay, wait, who's coming through the window?
5: Actually, they know. Like, the dogs, I've watched them for a good couple of years now, so they know me.
1: Oh, my gosh.
5: But, no, it was absolutely crazy. I haven't even had my morning coffee yet, and I'm climbing through, breaking into these people's houses, climbing through the window.
2: Oh my goodness. That
1: is true. So, and the deadbolt was on.
5: Yeah.
1: What?
5: The lock somehow got locked.
1: They have
5: a puppy. So I think the puppy could have heard like the mail person coming
1: and
5: flipped the lock. It is very sensitive. But I don't have a key to unlock it. So I go to unlock the door and spin. And this is going to be a problem.
1: That is crazy.
2: Wait,
1: oh my gosh.
2: So, okay. So what did you end up doing now that like the deadbolt is unlocked?
1: Yeah, I want to know too.
5: Yeah, so I made sure I climb in through the window and I go to like the front door, and sure enough it was locked, and they were like, yeah, that's really weird. I'm unsure how that happened. And I'm like, yeah, me too.
1: That's
5: because
1: so weird.
5: It couldn't have been me, and every other door was locked, so it's not like somebody got in
2: to
5: do it.
1: That's weird.
2: Well, hopefully no one got in through that kitchen window.
1: Yeah, right. I was thinking, Manny, I was thinking the same way.
5: Right? I mean, I had to go in on top of a bush and everything.
2: I
5: don't think people will be going through
1: window. Right. It's
5: like,
1: not something
5: like,
1: that
5: we
1: was...
5: were all like, how did this door get locked? Like, the owners are like, what?
1: I'm
5: like,
1: oh my gosh.
5: I don't have a key to lock it. Like, there's no way it was me. There's no way it's somebody else. They're like, yeah, we don't lock it either. So I don't know
1: how this happened.
5: I got a joke for you. It's 9 a.m. I feel exhausted. I haven't even gotten my coffee. And they're like, yeah, you could just climb through the window.
1: That's all.
2: Goodness.
1: Wait a minute. It's just so simple. Climb through the window.
2: Just climb through the window.
5: She was like, I'm so sorry to make you have to do that. I'm
1: what?
5: Like,
1: no, you come
5: fine.
1: Home
5: just
1: and climb through the window.
2: And I would be like, okay, so I'm just going to add this fee on for window climbing?
5: Yes.
1: Oh, my gosh.
5: I'm in, like, flip-flops. Again, not expecting to have to climb through a bush to get through a window at 9 o'clock in the morning. But honestly just one of the many
1: one
5: stories.
1: One of the many stories.
2: Oh, my goodness. Yes.
1: Guys, I'm loving that. And, yes, you have to bring that over to the Diane and Manny show because
2: Please.
1: That is hilarious.
2: Yes.
5: Oh, you
1: I
5: guys
1: love
5: people hear stories you like gotta, this all the time.
1: You have to bring that over. You know what? I was thinking about something too, Manny. I was just, you know, I think we have given some good tidbits today too about just, you know, dealing with adversity and all that. But I also was thinking about not giving up on your dreams, not giving up on your goals, and just being open to things, you know, finding you just when it's supposed to. And it just makes me think about us sitting in this seat, right? It just makes me think about how we came here and we came to support our friend. And, you know, and then just look at what happens. I think, guys, never give up on your dreams. Never give up on your goals. Live open. And I'm not saying that this was something that it might have been on my vision board or anything like that. But I just think live open. Be open to anything happening in your life and bringing positivity to your life.
2: And be okay with changing your dreams.
1: Yes.
2: I have a great example of that.
1: Uh-oh.
2: I used to want to be a heart surgeon. And then when I realized you would have to cut people open and see all of that blood, that was not for me. Shout out to my Aunt Renee, who's a pulmonary specialist over at Jean's Hospital.
1: Yes.
2: And she told me about the time when they cut someone open right in front of her and she got flushed. And I said to myself, I was like, that's exactly why I changed my dreams.
1: That's why you did it. Yes. But you know, you live open and live expecting good things to come in your life. And I just believe that they will.
2: Oh, most definitely.
1: I am living in that space right now. That is the space that I'm just kind of walking in every area of my life. Is just, I'm expecting things to be great. I'm expecting good things to happen. And, you know, I know that there was this language of, you know, oh, you know, the law of attraction and all those things. Whatever you want to call it is whatever you can call it. But I think the more positivity you put out is the more that you can welcome into your life.
5: Right. But you also have to set yourself up for that.
1: Yes.
5: Like, you have to be in that mindset. You have to already live your life like that. Like, I live my life, like, it's so simple. Like, YOLO. You only live once.
2: Yes. Same here.
5: Seriously, something as simple as that. And I also think, what's the worst that can happen if I just ask? The worst they can say is no.
1: No.
5: And I'm like, okay. And 90% of the times, people will say yes.
1: Yes.
5: And you never expect that. Nope. And then when it happens, it's like, wow.
1: Yes.
5: I can't believe that actually just worked.
1: Yes.
5: So like you said, it all comes back to just, you expect things to happen to you. So again, if the worst thing that can happen is no, or you take a step back, then that's what it is. So I love that you're kind of letting that happen to you. And like you said, you had zero expectations of getting your own show.
1: Zero.
5: And
1: zero.
5: Now look at you guys. Yes. And I'm so proud of you.
2: Thank you.
1: Thank you. We're so excited. And you're so right about that. We just, you know, we came in just being open.
2: Yes.
1: And I think you just live, I've learned to live like that each day. And that was huge for me because I didn't used to live like that. I used to be a person who I needed to know what the outcome was going to be. I needed to know it was going to be A, B, C, D, you know, and on like that. I needed to know what the result was supposed to be. Now I'm living in an era of just walking through it and allowing myself to feel life, right? Not just existing in it, but living it. And there's a big difference. I feel like I lived so many years at 56 years old, I can say this, of just existing. You know, I was going to work, coming home, going to church and going to school, but not living and taking a moment to just embrace and to, like you said earlier, even though it was relative to what you were talking about with adversity, but just feeling all the things, whether it's a phone call with a friend, you know, whether it's just going out to dinner somewhere, taking care of myself, or just enjoy whatever that looks like for me, whatever's bringing me joy, doing more of that and purposing to do more of the things that make my soul happy, that make my whole being feel good. And that's just something that I'm emerging in right now. And it feels good.
2: Yes.
1: It feels really good. He's sitting here looking at me like, well, go ahead then. But it does. It just feels so good to just live like that and expect great things. You and I have been doing this a lot lately.
2: Most definitely.
1: We've been talking about, you know, what we're anticipating and great things happening and
2: yes,
1: all of that.
2: Definitely.
1: And just, you know, want to talk on that a little bit and some things that you've seen that you've actually spoken into existence or had a different perspective about. Because it takes courage to live that YOLO.
2: Yes.
5: It does.
2: Yes.
5: And it's like, you got to like manifest what you
1: yes,
5: want. Like
1: definitely.
5: Vision board.
2: Yes.
5: Like it
2: yes.
5: sounds so cheesy, but seriously, write out your dreams.
1: There you
5: like
1: go.
5: They're going to happen.
1: There
2: they
1: you
2: are.
1: Go.
2: And when they happen, it's like you have to go back to that vision board and just check it off the list.
1: Exactly.
5: It's like a to-do list. It
1: yes.
5: shouldn't be called a vision board. It
1: yes.
5: should be called like a
1: to-do
5: list.
1: And you're right.
2: And something I'll add though is definitely consider on New Year's Eve,
1: oh, no.
2: eating the grapes.
1: Oh, under the table.
2: Under the table.
1: Oh,
2: gosh. When the clock strikes midnight. Because when I tell you that I did that this year and my life has definitely changed for the better.
1: This is an inside thing with me and my son. Manny
5: oh, I know about
1: did
5: the
1: it.
5: Grapes.
1: You know about the grapes.
5: I know about the grapes.
1: You know about the grapes. And so,
2: yes.
1: listen, this is hilarious. But I love, so both of you said something that hit me. I love the YOLO. I'm going to be coming back to that. And then, you know, just in my own life, I got to really just, you only get this one life to live.
2: Yes.
1: And it takes a lot of courage to do that. And then, Manny, what you said, sometimes your dreams do change.
2: Oh, most definitely.
1: Your dreams
2: most
1: do change.
2: Definitely.
1: And that's powerful, too. And so, you know, whether you manifest, whether you're writing it down, you know, here's the pastor in the room, write the vision down and make it plain. That is some scriptures that say, you know, that support that. And I just love that. I love being able to see things come to pass and that makes you live purposefully.
2: But also another thing that I would add, right, is that, yes, you have this huge dream that is the end goal.
1: Uh-huh.
2: But it's like a house. You know, when you build it, you have to start one layer at a time.
1: At a time, yes.
2: So look into that dream, dissect that dream, and start with smaller dreams first that affect the bigger picture.
1: So kind of chunk it down.
2: Yes.
1: Got
2: yes.
1: it. I
2: yes.
1: love that. I love that. So how do you prioritize or you just, you know,
2: chunk it down.
1: Just start chunking it down.
2: Start chunking it down.
1: I love that.
2: Yes.
1: I do. I love that because sometimes the dream can seem like it's not reachable if it seems so big and so far.
2: Right.
1: So I would think that that's something that would work for people who get overwhelmed easily.
2: Yes. Yes.
1: Chunk it down, but do not dismiss dreaming.
2: No, not at all. I'm not saying dismiss dreaming, but start with have your big dream, but chunk it down and start with the small stuff
1: yeah.
2: first, because then once you get to the big dream, it's like, oh, this is right here.
1: Yeah. But and make purposeful space for surprises
2: yes.
1: in life.
2: Yes.
1: I love that too.
2: Yes.
1: Just those miracles that just find you, those
2: yes.
1: little winks and those God winks or those moments when just something just hits you, you know, just something special. Make room for that too.
2: Oh, most definitely.
1: To happen in your life. I think that that's a great thing too. And a great way to live is just, again, being open.
2: Yes.
1: Just being open to great things happening and great things coming your way. We're going to go to break. We'll be right back though. This is Diane and
2: Manny.
1: Stay with us.
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8: Go to takeahealthystand.org.
1: Hey, hey, hey.
2: And we are back.
1: It is Diane and
2: Manny.
1: And we are back here in the Empowerment Zone. And we are so excited because before the break, we were talking about never give up
2: never
1: on your dreams
2: up.
1: And your goals. And sometimes those dreams and those goals have to change.
2: Yes, they do.
1: Right? They yes. have to change. And so we don't want you all to do that. We want you to live in an air of expectancy.
2: Yes.
1: Living yes. and just loving yourself as you go through life and hopefully creating a life that you will love. What do you yes. think about that?
2: I feel like that is so true. Something that I found within the last 2 years for myself is that sometimes I live life like a 2000s rom-com.
1: What?
2: yes, yes.
1: Elaborate.
2: Just live in just the unexpected, like just take the day as it goes.
1: And yes.
2: Just whatever happens, happens.
1: Okay.
2: For me, great example of that was the day before the 4th of July into the 4th of July morning.
1: Okay.
2: So I ended up meeting up with some friends. We ended up going to a taco spot.
1: Okay.
2: And I thought, okay, that's going to be it. Going to go home, you know, because the next morning was the 4th of July.
1: Right.
2: We didn't end up going home until probably about 4 o'clock in the morning.
1: Oh, my.
2: had a fun night. Ended up going to this bar, right? And they didn't have food.
1: Oh, my goodness.
2: So because they did not have food, that's when DoorDash comes into play. Shout out to DoorDash. And we ordered pizzas to the bar.
1: What?
2: And the pizza company, which is a large chain, ended up reaching out to me to do advertising for them.
1: So see? Oh, my gosh. Okay, wait a minute. See this? So replay this. So you're hanging out.
2: Yes.
1: You guys end up going to a bar because you want to get some food.
2: Yes.
1: And they don't have food.
2: Right.
1: And you end up doing DoorDash to the bar.
2: Yes.
1: What?
2: And the pizza chain that we ended up door dashing reached out to me.
1: That's amazing. So. That's amazing. But see, you're just living your life.
2: Exactly.
1: You're just going along and you're just enjoying every moment of your life.
2: Exactly.
1: And sometimes that is what it is all about. And
2: right.
1: in those moments are when you get those
2: unexpected surprises.
1: Unexpected surprises.
2: Yes. Yes.
1: I
2: most
1: love
2: definitely.
1: That. That is so cool. Oh
2: yes.
1: my goodness. I listen. I've got to position myself a little differently here, Gabby. I got to get in some places so I can have some different kind of unexpected surprises.
5: Unexpected surprises on live radio is very scary.
2: Don't do it. Don't do it.
1: Okay. I won't. Don't be a little bit planned.
5: I'm done sweating now.
1: Be a little bit planned. Okay. But I love that though.
2: Yeah,
1: I love
2: it's just that. You just never know what the night will bring, and just go with it.
1: Just going with it, and that's true. Sometimes you can just try to plan too much of your life.
2: Yes,
1: I mean, I think it's good that we have a list. I think it's good that we have a checklist for things that we'll do in life. I think it's really always fantastic when you have something that you're working on, when you have something that you have a list of things that you're working on. You have a list of things that you want to get done. You have a list of things that you want to accomplish.
2: Most definitely.
1: But then outside of that, it is really phenomenal when you're just open to say, okay, this is what I plan to do. But again, my life is open, and I'm open, and I'm welcoming all of the great things, you know, that God has in store for me.
2: Yes.
1: I'm welcoming all those things to come into my life and to just allow my life to be an example for other people to say, I want to do that too. I don't want to live caged in. I don't want to live boxed in. I don't want to live, you know, as a prisoner to just things in life that you just don't need to.
2: Exactly.
1: Anymore. You know, allowing yourself again to not miss out on moments that could change your life forever.
2: Yes.
1: Because you can be so straight-laced, you can be so cookie cutter in the way that you live that you miss out when something comes along and wants to enrich your life.
2: Most definitely.
1: How about that, right?
2: Yes, I think that's very, mm-hmm. very true.
1: I think about with you too. Yeah.
2: What's up?
5: I was going to say, so my mom actually went through this pretty recently. We lost her mom, my grandmother, and she's been a teacher for 31 years.
1: Oh, wow.
5: And when we lost my grandmother, she was young. She was 73.
1: Mm-hmm.
5: That really put it into perspective for my mom that, wow, life is short.
1: Exactly.
5: She's been an educator my entire life.
1: Wow.
5: And that year, she decided, I'm done. I need to do something different with my life. And she retired.
1: What?
5: She had the years. She was teaching for 31 years, so she threw in the towel and decided to go after what she really loves, which is still supporting kids.
1: Oh,
5: and
1: my
5: goodness. Now she has started her own advocacy business.
2: Wow.
1: That is
5: awesome. And supporting families with children with disabilities in their school.
1: That is
2: beautiful.
5: Like fighting for these kids. And she also since then has said yes to absolutely everything. I brought her to a music festival with me.
1: Yes.
5: I've gotten her backstage at concerts because I'm just like, hey, mom, I'm doing this. Do you want to come? She's like, yes.
1: That's awesome.
5: She's realizing life is short.
1: Yes.
5: Time is running out. And
1: yes.
5: that really put it into perspective for her. Now she has this whole new outlook on life.
1: Mm-hmm.
5: And when I tell you she is so happy,
1: mm-hmm.
5: I have never seen my mom this happy as she is now.
1: That is, shout out to mom. We love you. We love your daughter. And that is such a beautiful story because, you know, sometimes when you are in certain industries, you're working to retire.
5: Yeah.
1: But you're not necessarily working to live. And I think that's so important that she made a choice to enjoy her life. And she
5: Absolutely.
1: Made a choice to embrace living. And you're right. When something like that happens in your life and when you lose somebody like that, it does change you. And it makes you want to make your life count. You want to make your years count.
2: Yes.
1: And more yeses. More yeses in life to things that you may have never done before.
2: Most definitely.
1: Right?
2: Most definitely. That goes back to, you know, like I was saying, just live each life, live each day like it is your last because you never know when it will be.
1: That's right. And more yeses.
2: Yes.
1: More yes to things that you know you would have been overthinking. You might have overthought, oh, I don't have an outfit to wear to this event. Oh, I don't have, you know, I don't want to go to that or I don't feel like driving there. Get up, go and drive there. Let your friends pick you up or catch an Uber, catch a Lyft. Show up, be in the room and be excited about what you're doing and just enjoy your life. More yeses.
2: Yes.
1: More yeses.
2: Yeses.
1: Guys, before we leave you, we don't want you to forget us.
2: Yes.
1: And
2: yes.
1: we're coming back to you every week on Thursdays.
2: At 1 p.m. And make sure you tune in.
1: Tune in. We are going to be here with you and we are so excited.
2: Yes.
1: And we just can't wait for the Diane and Manny show.
2: At all. And Hot Topics.
1: Hot topics.
2: They are going to be juicy,
1: hot
2: full
1: topics.
2: Of tea. You're going to have your tea.
1: Okay.
5: Oh, Manny and I are going to gab.
2: Yes, all day. All those 15 minutes. The hot topics that you will hear will have your jaw dropping.
1: So don't forget, guys, listen, meet us right back here, but at 1 o'clock.
2: Yes, next Thursday, you will be listening to Diane and Manny at 1 p.m.
1: Yes, we're so excited. And we're so thankful to Reggie McGlone for letting us sit in and share this space and to Lisa Robinson for My Independence at Home. Listen, guys, make it a wonderful day.
2: Yes.
1: Live your dreams. 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
1: Bye-bye, guys. Enjoy.

When you know that you know that you know what his ability is. Oh, glory to God. Oh, glory to God. And I know sometimes in situations like tonight, people may sit and look at you like you're crazy. But if you don't know my pain, you will never understand my praise. Because over 20 years ago, I had a nervous breakdown. And the doctor said I would never get well. I was on welfare. I was divorced. I was broken. But today, the balm in Gilead has made me whole. And that's why I worship him. It don't matter what you think about me. I owe him all the praise. Because if it had not been for the Lord who was on my side, where would I be? I would be like a ship without a sail. I would be tossed to and fro with no direction. But I found him to be a doctor in the sick room. I found him to be a lawyer in the courtroom. I found him to be a healer. Oh, somebody ought to bless him. If you sick in your body, he still heals. Hey, shout out of Messiah. Oh my God, oh my God, oh my God. Whatever you're in tonight, you can come out. You say, sister, how do I get out? Praise your way out. Can I get somebody to praise your way out? You might be sitting next to somebody that may not need a miracle, but tell them I have an emergency. I gotta praise my way out. Oh, glory. Come on, I tried it and it works. I tried it and it works. He breaks every fetter. That's why I don't care how long it takes. I don't mind waiting. Now, I don't think you heard what I said. I don't care how long it takes. If it takes him 20 years, because the Bible said, if any man be in Christ, he is a new creature. Old things are passed away. Behold, all things have become new. So guess what? I'm not just waiting on God. I'm waiting in God. Because I know he holds my destiny. And the Bible said he knows the way that I take. And when he has tried me, I shall come out. Somebody just start shouting if you know that he's making a way for you to come out. Hey! I don't mind waiting on the Lord. Early one morning in 5 a.m. prayer, I had finished the prayer on Tuesday morning, and I had raised the sacrificial offering, and the presence of the Lord filled the room. And I was going through a mighty trial at the time, and the Spirit of the Lord dropped these words and this song in my spirit, and I just started singing, and it has become my anthem. And when I can't see my way out of a situation, and the devil trying to make me frustrated because it looks like God ain't moving, I turn around and tell him, devil, I don't mind waiting. Somebody just start shouting that. Shout it back in the face of the enemy. Let the devil know that whatever you tried, it ain't gonna work, because I don't mind waiting. Dr. Pannion. Jesus.
don't mind waiting. I don't mind waiting. I don't mind waiting.

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1: Sometimes I fall. Welcome, everyone. You're in the right place at the right time. You're listening to the Victory Prayer Line with Pastor Cyril Crawford. Hear an encouraging word from a preacher and teacher of God's Word. Allow the Holy Spirit to mentor and show you the way to victory. Now here is Pastor Cyril Crawford.

Amen. Amen. Hello, everyone. God bless everyone. Peace and blessings to you in the name of Jesus. Before we start our lessons tonight, I do want to observe 9/11 and just remember all of the fallen people who lost their lives in New York, Pennsylvania, and in the D.C. area. We just want to remember them and just thank the Lord, hallelujah, that those who were serving their country at that time, whether they were working in the office or flying a plane or in their offices in New York or just wherever they were citizens and that they were doing what they were supposed to be doing at that time.

0: listen for directions. We didn't know what to do. I have my family on the line tonight in the name of Jesus, Deaconess Robert Powell and Deacon Robert Powell and Deaconess Alice Powell. And where were you guys when 9/11 happened?
1: Good evening, Pastor.
0: Oh, you have to turn off your radio.
1: Okay.
0: Feedback. Or your phone, something's feedback. Might have to share one phone or move to another room.
1: Okay. I turned the radio off.
0: Okay.
1: Right. Yes, good evening, Pastor Crawford and family and the listening audience. At that time, 25 years ago, my wife and I and a close friend of ours was headed to Triumph Baptist Church at 15th and Winnehocking Street for a homegoing of another close friend of ours. Mm-hmm. And we didn't hear of any type of accidents or any type of airplane crashes or anything like that until we left the home going and came back out to 52nd Street. And we started hearing a lot of cars blowing the horns and so forth and so on, and we really didn't find out until we stopped and let one of the passengers off, and he said, Bob, he said, and Alice, he said, you know one thing? He said, something horrible has taken place. I said, what do you mean? He said, two planes has gone into the Trade Center in New York. He said, and people are dying, and people are trying to get out of the buildings and whatnot. He said, it's just chaos that has taken place. And at that point, in my inside heart, I started feeling, you know, a pain of disappointment, number one, because I never could conceive that any foreign plane or enemy could come into, you know, our space or any of our cities and whatnot, and without being notified by officials and whatnot that this is going to take place or that is going to take place. This was such a surprise, you know, to everyone that, that's all that was on the TV. When we turned the TV on, you know, we could see for ourselves once we got home, you know, the mayhem that had taken place, you know, and how the building, the buildings were crumbling, and how people were trying to get away from that scene and what have you, you know. And it was just, you know, an unbelievable, you know, circumstance and situation. But 25 years since, you know, there's resilience, you know, in the American spirit. You know, and my wife and I, we watched three channels that covered, you know, the event and what have you. And those children that were born at 2001 are 25 years old now, and they showed some of them, and they also showed the beginning, and they showed where they are now, and it it just goes to show that God, you know, is so miraculous that He can do anything but fail, and even though in the pits of our

0: stomach and in our hearts. We'll never forget, you know, this day. It'll go down in infamy, but we know that God is still in control. And he's going to take care of those people that lost loved ones, you know, and he's going to, one day, they will see their loved ones again. But in the meantime, God put our faith and trust in Jesus Christ, and he is going to, you know, make everything all right.
1: Amen. So,
0: and now I'm going to turn the phone over to my wife.
1: Okay. So, Alice, what was your intake when, well, not only was the New York attack with the Pentagon in Arlington, Virginia, and also in Shanksville, Pennsylvania, those planes crashed into those buildings also. So what was your take on everything?
2: Well, first I prayed, and I was at work at that time, and I was coming home. And I just prayed for the whole family, and I put the Lord first in my prayer. And I first said, I just hope everything would be all right, because I know once all of this happened like that, everything was, God was in control of the situation. And it had been 25 years ago. And 25 years ago, and today I was so proud and happy to see the family is still continuing to move forward. And they're not looking back at the negative part of what have happened, because what have happened is, it can't be turned around, and we have to let go and let God, and they have to move forward. And that really made me feel good.
1: Yeah, it was interesting to see the young people taking control of even the ones that they didn't get a chance to meet, their grandfathers or grandmothers or whoever, whatever relative they didn't get a chance to meet. But they were able to come and be a part of the ceremonies. And so tonight, I just want to pray for those who have lost loved ones. Hallelujah. Because I remember when I was in church, like 2 weeks later, the pastor was telling everybody to give somebody a hug because they lost somebody in the trade center. And so I went to hug this lady because she was crying so hard. So she said, "You're going to have to give me 3 hugs." And I said, "Oh, my goodness. You know, I can't imagine you losing 3 friends or 3 family members at one time during this terrible time." And, when my husband and I were coming home from work, it was nobody on, no traffic, because we didn't get, you know, we would get off at like 3 o'clock. It was no traffic on the road when we got off from work. We just drove. It was like a movie. It was no traffic at all on 295. And 295 is always crowded. It was no traffic. We got home like in a zip.
2: Yeah.
1: We really did. So. It's a thing that happened, hallelujah, and we just want to pray for those who are still here. And I want to pray for the ones who are suffering because of the smoke inhalation and the environment that harmed them while they were trying to protect those that were in trouble. So those in New York, like the firemen and the police officers and some entertainers have passed away because of that smoke, because they went down to see the area. And I know Donna Summers died because of that, the inhalation of the smoke from the building collapsing, all of the different debris that was in the air. And so today, those that are still alive are suffering from cancer and lung disease. And so I do want to pray for them right now in the name of Jesus. So Father, I just come to you right now in the name of Jesus, honoring those men and women who took the chance, hallelujah, to go back to try to find somebody else in those buildings, around the building. And we're helping those to come out or to get to a safe space in the name of Jesus. I'm asking you, those who came out, hallelujah, covered with soot and all the things that were going on, Lord, I ask you to cover them now, because today they may be suffering from cancer or some type of lung disease. I'm asking you that they get the support they need in the name of Jesus, that they're covered by your precious blood, that they are comfortable in their homes, that they have the right finances to finance them to take care of themselves and all the things that they need, hallelujah, and their family needs. I ask you to comfort them right now in the name of Jesus. I ask you to comfort, hallelujah, those who lost loved ones, hallelujah, and that they be able to continue to move forward like they're doing and continue to remember the memories of their loved ones in the name of Jesus. Wrap your loving arms around everybody concerning this time of 9/11. One place was New York, the Trade Towers, and they were, it says that the tower was attacked at 8:46 a.m., and then the United Flight 175 hit the South Tower at 9:03. Both skyscrapers eventually collapsed. So those people who lost their family members, I ask you to touch them right now. Those at the Pentagon, that was attacked at 9:37 a.m. And those, it was a it's a military headquarters. So I know a lot of people, after that happened, a lot of people had to have therapy, and a lot of people retired, or, you know, and a lot of things happened mentally because of this. Because, see, when you in a military area, you think you are safe from everything. And so they were attacked, and we ask you to touch them right now in the name of Jesus. And then in Shankville, Pennsylvania, United Airlines Flight 93 crashed in a rural field at 10:03 after passengers and crew fought back against the hijackers, preventing it from hitting its intent target in Washington. So that was supposed to be hitting the White House area, Washington, D.C., but they attacked the hijackers. So we thank the Lord, hallelujah, that, you know, many people were, over 2,606 people lost their lives at the World Trade Center, and then 125 in the Pentagon, and then 246 passengers on the plane and going to Pennsylvania. So we just pray for those family members. And then the long-term health effects, I'll say it again, thousands of rescue workers, survivors, and local residents have since suffered from cancer and chronic illnesses linked to the toxic dust and debris at Ground Zero. So we want to keep them in our prayers. And sometimes when they come on just to talk about it, they look so weak. Some of the people who are still alive, they look so weak and so sick. So we ask the Lord to touch them right now in the name of Jesus. And we thank you. We thank you again in Jesus' name. So now let's talk about something more pleasant. Let's talk about something more pleasant. Amen. And Grandparents' Day. Does anybody know anything about that? You know anything about Grandparents' Day?
2: Yes, Grandparents' Day. It has been very informative for me and my husband today, just thinking about all the grandchildren all over the world, how they, some has gone on into college and gone back to school, and parents has raised their grandchildren and children. They have been so blessed to move forward into the positive things in life, studying and getting their work done and doing their duties in their environment and attending their church ceremonies and being a great pioneers in the community and just doing good things for our Lord Savior Jesus Christ. And I just want to continue to thank and bless the Lord for my grandgirls. Both of them is in college now, studying to become nurses. And with the one of the granddaughters, she's in, and she has been to medical school, and she's working at a hospital. Father God, you know all about it. And you didn't bring us this far to leave us and the grandchildren, where we as grandparents has hope their children to become productive and young ladies, men and women all over the world, in the nation, so they could be able to see their loved ones that have helped them get through to where they are today, and how they're coming back from schools giving respect to their grandparents and visiting their grandparents, seeking the shirt in with their grandparents. So we are so blessed to have grandchildren through the name of our Lord Savior Jesus Christ. So that is a blessing to be with our grandchildren. And my husband would like to have something to say.
3: Sure. To piggyback on some of the things that my wife touched on, is that number one is that we're so grateful you know, that the Lord allowed us to become grandparents, because grandparents are of a special breed. I know with our three granddaughters, I had the opportunity to watch them come home from the hospital, and I had the opportunity to be able to have them stay with us, you know, for a while. I had the opportunity, we had the opportunity to feed them, to nurse them, and to nourish them, you know. And then once they got, you know, a certain age, and was ready to go to the Get Sit program, it was like starting all over again with your, with their parents, starting all over again, taking them to school, and having the parents bring them to our home, giving them breakfast here, and then taking them to school. You know, and making sure that they, you know, got to school safely, and communicated with them, you know, when they got into middle school, whatnot, by way of phone, by way of you know, the cell phone and whatnot, you know, and once they got into high school, they were pretty well. Independent.
1: Yeah, they had a tribe helping them get through. They had a whole tribe. They had their mother and father plus their grandparents. That's awesome. That's awesome.
3: Absolutely. And when we were raising our children, we had a son who passed in 2018, and we have a daughter that's still living. Naima Young. But the point that I wanted to share was that when we lived on Haverford Avenue, that block, that whole block, was a block that was there was no houses on the other side of the street. And that block was filled with children, older and younger children and whatnot. And my wife became the village mom. In other words, they respected my wife. You know, if they were, you know, weren't supposed to be, you know, around the corner, if they saw my wife and whatnot, you know, they immediately, you know, came back to the area in which their parents, you know, told them that it was safe and whatnot, you know. And that type of environment, you know, made it easier for us to, you know, help raise our grandchildren, because all those children, it was about five or six different families on that block, and few of the children were our children's age, you know. So so sometimes when it came dinner time, you know, Sean would say, "Dad, can Moses eat a while home, you know, tonight and whatnot?" I said, "Well, he has to go and ask his parents first." I said, "It's all right." I asked my wife, I said, "Is it all right, babe?" Once Moses went and asked his parents and they gave permission, you know, we all ate together at the table. And this was customary, you know, on our block, day in and day out, week in and week out, you know. It's disheartening that that type of environment has been taken away from, you know, us or the communities and whatnot. The young ladies
1: right.
3: used to jump rope and play ball, ball jacks and mm-hmm. things of that nature and what have you. They were able to be children,
1: right.
3: you know. Whereas
1: right.
3: in today's world, mm-hmm. it's not quite that way. You really have to know someone, you know, to be
1: mm-hmm.
3: Around them or let your children be around them, you know, because.
1: Right.
3: You know, there's a lot of mental illness out here today, and you don't have to have done anything to anyone. You can go into Walmart, you know,
1: mm-hmm.
3: to pick up a prescription or to get some groceries and whatnot, and not get out of there alive. And not just Walmart, or any place. You know, there's a demonic spirit that's out here today. But before, you know, the love of God, you know,
1: mm-hmm.
3: he puts protection around his children, you know.
1: Yes,
3: so that's why it's important to, you know, teach your children and your grandchildren, and if you have any great-grandchildren, you know, the importance of having a spiritual life involved
1: mm-hmm.
3: with Jesus.
1: Mm-hmm.
3: Yes, yes,
1: so. What we're going to do now is I just want to say National Grandparents Day started this year is September 13th, but it actually started, let's see, when did it start? It was always the first Sunday after Labor Day, and Jimmy Carter proclaimed it in 1978 by President Jimmy Carter, thanks to the advocacy of Marion McQuaid. So that's how it started, and I remember always getting something for my mom, for my kids, to give her when she was alive, when they were younger, and it was a nice little celebration, but it's not like Mother's Day or Father's Day, but it's still a time to celebrate a family member, and so the family members today, some of them are actually raising their grandchildren, and the parents are not in the picture. You all were blessed that your daughter and her husband and all of you all work together, but that's not how it is all over the city. Some grandparents and some great-grandparents are taking care of the children, and the parents are not in the picture. So I would like for you to just pray for our grandparents, and the children. Who wants to pray for the grandparents? One pray for the grandparents and one pray for the children.
3: Okay. I'll pray for the grandparents.
1: Okay.
3: Dear Heavenly Father God, it's in the name of your Son Jesus that we come together this evening, dear Lord. I ask a special prayer for the grandparents, Father God, who have laid out their lives, dear Heavenly Father God, to make sure that their children and the grandchildren know Jesus, number one, and have a relationship with Jesus, because we find that without Jesus we can do nothing, but with Jesus all things are possible. So we pray for the grandparents to be able to have longevity. We pray for the grandparents to be around to help continue to raise their grandchildren and their great-grandchildren. And at our church, we have a deacon. His name is Deacon Herman Gray, which is 101 years old. And God has allowed me to be able to sit at his right side on Sundays. And Deacon Gray tells me about his great-great-great-great-grandchildren all over the states, the United States of America. Last year, they got together and gave him a 100 and number one birthday, because he's 101 now. You know,
1: Amen.
3: Yes, indeed. But it just goes to show that God continues to bless the grandparents, you know. Mm-hmm. And I continue to pray that the grandparents love their grandchildren and their children, and that they continue to watch over and protect them. And that's another thing that the grandparents have always done. When our grandchildren were younger and whatnot, sometimes the parents would say, well, they can't have this, they can't have that. But it's ingrained in the grandparents' DNA, you know, to shelter and watch over the grandchildren. And sometimes we would say, well, listen, don't tell your mom, don't tell your pop, but listen, we're going to let you have, you know, some extra scoop of ice cream, or we're mm-hmm. going to take you to the restaurant with us, mm-hmm. and what have you, you know. But you have to promise, you know, your parents, you know, that whatever, you know, you got a discipline for, that you won't do it again, you know. Mm-hmm. And I'm going to turn it over to my wife now.
1: Amen. Thank you for the prayer.
3: You're welcome.
2: Heavenly Father, we are on tonight just praying for families, grandchildren, and our grandparents, and the 911, Father God. You know you're able to take care of all of us. That's what you have done, Father God. Father God, just bless all the grandchildren all over the world, Father God, because in asking the Lord to keep a hedge of protection around all of the grandchildren, they have came a mighty, mighty long ways, Father God, just to be with their grandparents and see their grandparents. Some of them never have seen their grandparents before, Father God. But the ones that has been together on one accord with their grandparents and their grandfathers and in the communities, and thank you, Lord, for just being there to help our grandchildren, Father God, so we could continue to pray for them and ask the Lord to continue to keep a hedge of protection around all of the grandchildren all over the world, Father God. You know all about it, and keep a hedge of protection around them while they're in school, going back and forth, college, and workplaces, Father God, because some of the children as of today wasn't able to see their grandfathers that was killed up in New York, Father God. And they all, it's like now, still grieving because they never had seen their grandparents, Father God. So we just are so blessed to be alive, to have been there for our grandchildren, to be able to help them and see them through this terrible way of living out here in the world there today. Because it's a generation after generation. And it starts in the home. So after we do the best that we can to raise our grandchildren and help the other families in the community wish their grandchildren and reach out and help them along the way, everything going to continue to be all right. And all the grandchildren, as of today, are moving forward. Thank God for that.
1: Amen. Thank you so much for being on tonight. You guys, I'll see you guys tomorrow. I'm going to finish up with my lessons. And so I'll talk to you guys tomorrow. Thanks again for coming on. Thanks for talking about being a grandparent. And thanks for praying for the children and the grandparents and talking
3: and
1: about
3: thank you. Thank you so much for this time. And we thank mm-hmm. you. And we pray that the Lord will continue to use you in such a fine way. Keep the good work up.
1: Okay, thank you so much for your encouragement, and you all have a good night.
3: All right, Pastor Crawford. God bless you.
1: God bless. So at this time, amen, I just want to review with some of the things I talked about for the last few weeks, and because sometimes we talk about things, but we need a follow-up sometimes. Just so that we are on the same page and that we understand that the Lord is pleased with us. We've been talking about praises, and we've been talking about how pleased the Lord is with us when we praise him. And the first topic, which was August the 7th, was, it was, the topic was strength. And I, the scripture was Isaiah 40:31. And the song was Total Praise. And I read the song to you guys. And on 8:14, we talked about obedience. We have to be obedient to the Lord so that we can our faith will increase when we follow and do what he says, because he's going to guide and lead us. We have that assurance. And so our topic was obedience. The first one was strength. The second one was obedience. And the first praise that I gave on the 7th, I believe, was Yada, Y-A-D-A-H. And that meant that you put your hands up to the Lord. You know, you put your hands up and you're praising him. And then the next Hebrew word for praise was toda. And that word meant that you're giving God full adoration, and you shall love the Lord with all your heart and all your mind. And so when you're toda, you're lifting up your hands and you're speaking to the Lord, and you're like, you're just giving him full honor, you know, and that's toda. Then the next Hebrew word was, the next topic was loyalty. The Lord is loyal to us, but we have to be loyal to him. So we barak the Lord, and that's loyalty is a strong feeling of support, devotion, and faithfulness to a person, group, of country, or an idea. So when you barak the Lord, hallelujah, you know, you're serving the Lord, you're praising him, and you're giving him full honor, and you're standing up, hallelujah, and you're just having a good time with the praise, amen? And so we want to remember we're Yada, we want to remember Toda, we want to remember Barak. You know, even though we have a president name, but we had a president name. First name was Barak. But this is a praise. And then the final one was, the last one that I gave you was, I didn't give it to you yet. Yeah, that's it. I stopped there. I just want to go over it because sometimes you just need a follow-up on things that you're learning. And a lot of times, people can praise the Lord and really get into the Holy Spirit and praise him, but they don't really realize what they're doing and you know, what is the Hebrew word or what is the word that we use in the scriptures to say what these praises were. And I just want you to know for your own, you know, just for your own information, you know. You don't have to know it, but it's just something you should know. So, today we're going to talk about Zamar. And it makes the music by playing, plucking the string instrument. So Barak was you down, you're on your knees, you bow down in reverence. It means to bless the Lord while showing total submission. Yada was worship, or to give thanks with extended hands. It symbolizes surrender, confession, or reaching out to God. And so Toda meant to offer sacrifice of thanksgiving and praise for things not yet received or in faith before it answers. Now, let's see, did we do Shabbat? I think we did do Shabbat. Now look at my notes. We did Barak. And we did Shabbat. And Shabbat is to address in a loud tone. It means to shout of trumpet, triumph, proclaiming adoration to the Lord. So when we're praising the Lord, we're showing adoration, we're submitting to him, we're giving him full honor, and we're just loving on him like never before. And so tonight, our scripture is Matthew 28 and 20. The presence of the Lord is here. When you are, when you shamar, when you pray, when you're praising the Lord and shamar, it's the songs of the praises with instruments. You speak your praise. You know, you speak it, and you're having a good time, and you're singing, and you have the music playing, and you're just having a good time with the Lord, praising him. And so when you are doing these praises, you're giving him full honor. He loves the praises. So our scripture tonight is Matthew 28 and 20, and it says, "And remember, I am with you always to the end of age." So he is always present. Amen. And so our song for tonight is The Anthem of Praise by Richard Smallwood. It was composed in 1996, and it was released in April 7, 2001. And it reads as so. It says, "Praise him with the timbrel and the dance. Praise him with the sound of the trumpets. Praise him with the palsy of heart and heart. Let everything that have breath praise the Lord. Praise him with the tremble and dance. Praise him with the high-sounding cymbals. Praise him with strings and instruments. Let everything that have breath praise the Lord. Oh, magnify the Lord. Magnify the Lord with me. Magnify the Lord. Oh, magnify the Lord with me. Magnify the Lord. Magnify the Lord with me. Magnify the Lord. Let us exalt his name together. Praise him with tremble and dance. Praise him with sounds of the trumpet. Praise him with the palsy and harp. Let everything that have breath praise the Lord." So we know that's from Psalms 100, because that's what it says in Psalms 100. It got some of the words from there. Praise him, praise him, oh, praise him. "Let everything that have breath praise the Lord. Oh, magnify the Lord. Magnify the Lord with me. Magnify the Lord. Oh, magnify the Lord with me. Magnify the Lord. Magnify the Lord with me. Magnify the Lord. Let us exalt his name together. Oh, be joyful, oh, ye people. Oh, be joyful and clap your hands. Oh, be joyful, all ye people. Oh, be joyful and clap your hands." And it just goes on and on telling you to be happy, to have joy, and to praise his holy name. And so if you want to listen to this, it's called The Anthem of Praise by Richard Smallwood. And it's a good song for praise. It's a good song to praise. And you see some of his words were gotten from Psalms 100. And so tonight we just want to remember that he is always with us. The Lord is always with us. He's never not with us. He's with us at all times. But we got to believe that. You know, some people don't believe that the Lord is always with us. Sometimes they feel like they're all alone and they feel isolated. But even in that feeling, that's a feeling. Even in that thought process, it's a thought process. The Lord, remember this, the Lord is always with you. He does not leave you. He's always there. You have to tap into talking to him so that you know, you feel his presence. You have to tap into praying to him so that you know that he's there, right there. And when you praise him and pray to him, that's your power. I've already taught that. Prayer and praise is your power. It's your lifeline. It makes you survive. You know, these are some times that is so different now from when I grew up or when maybe your children grew up, because today is so much violence. People are not outside anymore like they used to be back in the day. Everybody in the summertime, everybody will be outside sitting on their porches and just enjoying the weather. Nowadays, most people are in. So we have to go back to our old ways, learning how to teach our children to be responsible citizens of these United States so that we can live the right way. Our children are dying because they don't have anyone to make them, to teach them, not necessarily make them, but to teach them the right way to go. And those children that do know how, the right way to go, you know, it's a blessing. There are children who know how to live correctly, know how to resolve conflicts, know how to live, and are a blessing to be around. But then there are others that don't. And a lot of parents spend a lot of time and energy making sure their daughters and sons get the right education. But as time goes on and they meet new people and around different people, sometimes they meet the wrong people. So we want to teach our children to make sure to make godly decisions, not just decisions because they like a guy or they like a girl. They have to really make godly decisions when they get older because now they're responsible for, you know, their life. You know what I mean? So there are many things that we could talk about that. But I just want to encourage everybody tonight that's a grandparent who's taking care of their children because their children are not able to. I ask you just to remember that the Lord is with you and he's going to bless you, hallelujah, for your time. And I ask those children, I pray that those children that you're taking care of will honor you and respect you and really show you the love that you deserve. And so the same way the Lord deserves love, you deserve love too because you've taken care of kids two times. And some people have taken care of kids three times, you know, three different generations. And so there are many people out there, but I know you're going to make it. It's going to be all right. It is truly going to be all right. And we're just going to continue to pray and continue to find programs for our young people to be a part of that will help them. I'm quite sure there's some out there. I've read one scripture, but here's another scripture. It says Isaiah 41:10, "Fear not, for I am with you. Be not dismayed, for I am your God. I will strengthen you. I will help you. I will uphold you with my righteous right hand." And so we know that the Lord is with us because he has his promises are yea and amen. And we never have to try to figure out anything. He is the one that takes care of us. We don't take care of him. See, we got to get out of self and think about what he does for us. He breathes on us each and every day so that we can live and so that we can breathe, hallelujah. He does, he makes sure that we have food and shelter, you know, and we just have to give him credit where credit is due. And we really have to remember that the Lord loves us. And we have to remember that he's there, right there with us at all times. And so I gave you these praises of what we do, the names of them, what we do, just so you would know some of the things that you're doing are biblically correct. Amen. And some people get so upset when they see people shouting all the time or dancing all the time, but we don't know what that person's been through. And so when we see somebody celebrating the Lord, we should try to do the same thing. Hallelujah. Stop watching other people, but get into it and get involved with the word of God, with the music of God, as long as it's of God, it's not self, where people are just doing their own thing. But just getting involved in the services is very important. And we got to get back to church. Got to get our kids back to church. Got to open Sunday schools up for these young people and have these parents just bring them over. Years ago, parents may not have come to church at first. They would send their kids. But now they don't even send their kids some places. But we want that. We want to change that. We want to get everybody back to church. So so that we will be well-rounded. We lost some things when we took God out of the church.
4: Join Mother Watson as she spreads the wisdom and knowledge of God.
1: We lost some things when we took our kids out of school. I mean, took God out of, I got distracted when I heard join Mother Watson. Well, we lost something when we lost a lot when God was taken out of the school system. But would you believe that I was living in Virginia at one point, and how they dealt with teaching the Bible was they had a trailer, and they would take the kids to the trailer, get those tracts, read the Bible, and go back to class every day. There are certain places that still read the Bible, and they still do things for church, and it's not a Catholic school, not a Christian school. It's a regular public school. They did it every day. Everybody got a chance to hear the good news of Jesus Christ, and that was right 75 miles from Washington, D.C., and I lived there for 2 years, and they did teach the Word of God. Amen. So sometimes we just have to remember, hallelujah, that the Lord is with us. Hallelujah. And so let me just start praying tonight. Hallelujah. I just wanted to observe 9/11, and I want to talk about the foster grandparents so that everybody is acknowledged. Sometimes we need to acknowledge our people. Our grandparents are our heroes, and of course, the people from 9/11 are definitely our heroes. And so we need to recognize one another, edify one another, so that we will be feel loved. Amen. And so, Lord, I come to you right now in the name of Jesus. Hallelujah, for your love, your grace, and your mercy. I thank you, Father, for listening to us tonight in the name of Jesus, edifying you, edifying our grandparents in the name of Jesus, edifying those who gave their lives, hallelujah, or their loved ones that are still alive, just giving them full honor, hallelujah, of saying that we appreciate them. We appreciate you, Lord, for who you are. We know that you are the author and finisher of our faith. We know that you are the Alpha and Omega in the name of Jesus. We know, Father, that you're the one, you're the man in control. Hallelujah. You're the man in the middle, Jesus. Hallelujah. Because you stand there, hallelujah, with the Father and the Holy Spirit. Hallelujah. And you stand and you work everything out. You pray to the Father for us, and then with the Holy Spirit is given the duty of comforting and guiding and leading your people. So we thank you for that in the name of Jesus. Father, we want to hold on to what we know, the knowledge that we know, because at some given point, we don't know if one day they might say you can't read your Bible. Just like they're taking away history of certain people, they can say the same thing about Bibles and Christianity. So we want to be those, we want to make sure we know something, hallelujah, and we want to know that we know that Jesus Christ is real, that he's our living Savior. We want to say that everything that was produced for him to save us, amen. And we want to just hold on to that. We ask you, Father, tonight, will you touch those that are ill tonight, Lord? We want to ask you, Father, that you touch those from the top of their heads to the bottom of their feet. Hallelujah. All the things that they need, that they receive it in the name of Jesus. We ask you, Father, that you touch every major organ tonight, that you touch the blood cells in the name of Jesus, every muscle, corpuscle in the name of Jesus, every extremity, in the name of Jesus. We're asking you, Father, because we can't. Hallelujah. We have that kind of relationship with you that we can ask you, hallelujah, for healing and deliverance of your people. We ask you, Father, in the name of Jesus, that you just touch in a mighty special way, hallelujah, those that are ill in hospitals, nursing homes, rehabs, Lord. We're asking that you go in, hallelujah, and comfort them tonight. Let them know that you're there with them, Father. Let them feel your presence in the name of Jesus. asking you, Father, right now in the name of Jesus, that you heal, deliver, and set free all ills in the name of Jesus. That they get the right support they need in the name of Jesus. That the support that they get, hallelujah, be not just be a support, but it be the right support, the right doctors, the right medication, the right diagnosis, everything that is needed, Lord. I ask you right now to help those that are in hospitals, nursing homes, rehabs, and even sick in their own homes, Lord. You know just what they need in the name of Jesus. And Father, I'm asking you right now in the name of Jesus that you take away all things that are not like you in these places that house ill people or seniors, that they be able to live in peace. Hallelujah. That they be in the hospital in peace, that they are taken care correctly, and that no one takes advantage of them in any way in the name of Jesus. And so we're thankful to you right now. We're thanking you that you're taking care of your people. And we ask you, Lord, to continue to bless our children going to and from the school, transported across the city, hallelujah, however they go to different schools around the city. We ask you that the schools don't close up like they're planning to do, that kids be able to go to school in their neighborhood if they wish to, in the name of Jesus. Father, I'm asking you right now that our children learn to be responsible people of these United States, that they learn to resolve conflicts where so many shootings won't take place. And, Lord, I'm asking you that you just do what you do best. Have the parents get involved with their children and remind them that they're not their children's friend. They're their children. They're there to guide and lead them in the name of Jesus. And, Father, I want to pour out your love on them like never before, so that their homes be a sanctuary to their children, that their children be safe in their own homes. And I ask you that the same love and honor that we give the parents, we give to the teachers and staff members at school, because they're with the children the brunt of the day. We ask you, Lord, that they just have the energy and the stamina to keep up with the children, and that they teach the children the right way to go in the name of Jesus. And Father, you know all things in the name of Jesus. We're asking you right now in the name of Jesus that you touch our world leaders, that our world leaders not be so pompous and not be so prideful, but they be the leaders that they're supposed to be, taking care of their constituents in the name of Jesus, making sure that the laws are done correctly and everything is working correctly so that everybody can live correctly in each country in the name of Jesus. Father, I ask you to take away the bullying effects that some leaders have, that they want to take over this and take over that and do this and do that. Lord, let them just run their own country. Let them be able to do what they need to do for their country, and let the people receive what they need in the countries. I love the idea that some countries have where the people don't have to pay for it. Their medical bills, or they don't have to pay for medicine. We, you know, let us all around this world think of ways to help the seniors, think ways to help the children and people who are chronically ill. We ask you to touch right now for our leaders, hallelujah. Let the war stop in the name of Jesus. I ask you to save our young men and women who are over in those countries fighting, hallelujah, and doing things, hallelujah, to save the country that they don't even need to be a part of. They don't even need to be a part of the war, hallelujah. I'm asking you to touch them right now. Give them favor. Let them come home, and let them come home not mentally challenged. Let them not come home all hurt and injured. Father, you know all about it in the name of Jesus. And we're thanking you in advance, hallelujah. We're thanking you for the healing of the land. We're thanking you for the healing of our children. We're thanking you for the healing of our seniors or those ones that are sick. We're giving you full honor because you are a game changer. You'll go in and change something around, and a miracle happens just like that. It's like with a twinkle in the eye, for real. You're such a good God in the name of Jesus. Only you can do it. So, Father, I ask you to touch in the name of Jesus those who need you, hallelujah, and are crying out to your name right now, in the name of Jesus, right now, those that are crying out to you, Lord, I ask you, answer their petitions. Hallelujah. Show them how you hear their cries so that they will have faith to continue to keep going in the name of Jesus. Father, I'm asking you right now in the name of Jesus that you go around these streets, all around the streets around the country for those even in good neighborhoods and bad neighborhoods, for those people that are caught up on all types of drugs and alcohol. I ask you to touch them right now in the name of Jesus. Heal the mind, Father. Heal the mind. Deliver them from the situation. Whatever is the root cause of them drinking and getting high and doing the things that they're doing, Lord, we ask you to take it away from them right now in the name of Jesus. We ask them to heal the land. Hallelujah. Heal your people. Worked in Kensington Avenue a couple of weeks ago, hallelujah, and a young man was prayed for, and the Holy Spirit just knocked him right down on the ground, hallelujah. He woke up, he said, did I OD? And we were like, no, that was the Holy Spirit. So Holy Spirit, I'm asking you to go to these areas in Philadelphia and New Jersey and all of the cities, the tri-states and around the country, to help our young people, even across the seas. Our young people are taking drugs that are hurting their bodies. I pray for those who have lost their lives due to drugs and alcohol. Pray for their family members who are grieving right now in the name of Jesus. Lord, cover them with your precious blood. Wrap your loving arms around those grieving parents in the name of Jesus, or spouses, hallelujah. Whatever the situation is, for those who are walking the street aimlessly and barely making it, hallelujah, stuck in their situation, Lord, we ask you for a healing and a deliverance. Those people that are just homeless, they're not necessarily on drugs or alcohol, but something happened, hallelujah. Could have been an environmental situation where they lost their home because of flooding or fire or whatever. We ask you to touch them right now and they get the proper things that they need. We thank you.
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0: I just want to welcome everyone to What's Your Story at Midnight. This is Minister Debbie Edwards, known as the Storyteller. We'll be with you. And whatever you do, do not turn from this dial, because we have more good gospel music and nothing but the Word. The Word is coming up next. I want to thank Pastor Crawford for that, you know, that word and that prayer. And thank you for coming on. And I want to thank everyone who's tuned in and listening. I want to say hello, hello to my listening audience out there. I never get a chance to talk to you. I ask you to call me up sometime and just say, you know, Sister Debbie, I've been listening. How many years you've been listening? I want to get to know you. So make sure you call me at your early convenience and let me know that you're listening. And so whatever you do, do not turn from this dial. We got more good gospel music in the Word. God bless.
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Once again, the number is 267-210-6947. I'm Debbie Edwards, the storyteller. God bless.

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1: Hallelujah.

Come on, y'all. That's how we do it. Here. 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It's passing over. The storm is passing over.

0: You can now, you're now on the air. Introduce yourself.
1: Yes, hallelujah, my friend. Oh, yes, that is the theme of this morning. Good morning, everyone. Good morning, WTMR listeners. Good morning to the intercessors, international warriors. And we are here this morning at the 12 midnight hour when the dawn is just approaching, and when the night meets the dawn and we come into this time, we will come into this time now with the prayer, praising God that earth has no sorrow that heaven cannot heal. Oh, my friends out there in the radio land, let us pray. Let us turn to the hills, look to the hills from whence cometh our help. Our help coming from the Lord who made heaven and earth. He will not suffer my foot to be moved. Oh, he will, oh, sustain us through all of our trials and tribulations. Oh, he will care for us. He will cover us. He will touch us. Breathe on us, Lord. This wonderful morning that you have given us, oh Lord, we approach you early before the earth wakes up, before the people in the streets wake up, oh Lord God. We approach you, oh Lord God, giving this Friday night into Saturday morning prayer unto your hands. We leave it in your hands, Lord, to touch the hearts of the people, oh God, who are listening to us, oh Lord, and put in us, God, what we should say, Father God, and what will touch somebody's heart or situation or circumstances this morning, this hour, this time, oh Lord. We tell you, ask you, God, to calm down, oh Lord, anything that would come upon anyone, oh Lord God, who's seeking you, who's seeking after you, Lord God. Let them not be disappointed. Let their prayers go up and go forward, God, into you, oh God, the heavenly atmosphere, that they may be, oh, receive the blessings from the Lord of the God of their salvation, Father God. In the name of Jesus, I pray this prayer in, oh God, in Jesus' name, amen. Amen. Well, well, well, again, we come here on a Friday to Saturday morning at the midnight hour, seeking God's face and his intervention, his divine intervention in our lives. Yes, his divine intervention will, does make all the difference. Oh, somebody needs the Lord this day. Somebody needs him somewhere, somehow, some way, or all over this city, all over the nation, all over the lands and territories of this world. Father God, we know that you are our healer, Jehovah Jireh, Jehovah Nisi. Oh God, you hear our call. You're our banner. Yes, and we call out to you, for you are the only one who could fight the battles that we face from the adversary. Father, you fight the battles. Oh, God, we can put our dukes up, but we can't win against the enemy. No, we cannot. We cannot fight him like you can, Lord God. That's why we appeal to you, Lord God, and make our requests known unto you, Father God, for the peace that passes all understanding. To give us the peace this morning, Father God, to go into this day, oh, Lord God, with hearts are no longer heavy, with the yoke, oh God, taken off of us, oh God, in order to contend with our day, Lord God. Because we don't have the wherewithal of the Lord to contend with the devil on our own. But with you, God, all things are possible. We seek your face this day to enter into this day with all everything on our side, with favor on our side. We are the lender, not the borrower. We are the head and not the tail, oh, Father God. We are above and not beneath. God, double lordship. Oh, God, and we believe that in all with all our hearts. And that's what we're dealing with the Lord in praying every chance we get, every opportunity, Lord God, to think upon the things that are of righteousness and not the things of evil, because we know you have plans for us, Father God, but we know there's other things that are fighting and going against the plans that you have for us. But we know this because of, which is a favorite popular scripture, I dreamt this one night. I dreamt the situation I was in. And I know the Lord brought it to me. And when I got up, and all I could see was 612, 612, 612. And I said to myself, I said, oh, what do I know in 612? I might have heard it that week or something or somehow, but it came to me that Ephesians 6:12, we're pretty much familiar with it, but it offered me insight into the dream that I had. I was in a cabin with four people. I think this was the dream, Lord. I had so many dreams that God sent prophetically to me to, oh, God, to witness to you now, to share with you now, to testify to you now, that these dreams were biblically driven so that I could grow and see the Lord more clearly. And I did. As time goes by, we see in a glass so clearly how God does summons us, talks to us, walks with us, and helps us in our journey and our walk with him, in our journey and walk with him. And it, 6:12, we know, talks about how our struggle is not with flesh and blood. Because nothing good is in this flesh as you grow in Christ, as you grow in God's promises, as you grow in his love and understanding and wisdom. Then you realize what that phrase means. It doesn't mean, you know, that the flesh is absurd or we shouldn't consider it or anything like that. It's a spiritual understanding. When they say nothing good is in this flesh, because the flesh can be tempted, can be tossed this way and that way and every way. But we come to God in prayer, giving him thanks and knowing that we can request, request our needs and our wants and our desires. Because it is the Father's good pleasure to give us the kingdom. He said that in Scripture. So we must know that the Father wants good things for us, but by the same token, he wants us to, you know, serve his Son. Because if it hadn't been for Jesus Christ, we would all be doomed. Doomed. And I really mean doomed. We wouldn't stand a chance. So his Son, who sacrificed his life, he was wounded for our transgressions, oh Lord God. Yes. And he, oh God, he went forth and did what needed to be done. If not for him, we would not even be having now, I would not even be standing here speaking with you on this radio. So each of us has a cross to bear, and each of us has our way, a way that God has planned for us to follow, and a way that will lead us. Will lead us to, you know why? Because he loves us. He created us. And his Father expects holiness out of us. And the way he did that was through his Son. Hallelujah, hallelujah, Jesus Christ. That's why his Son is still celebrated today. But the one thing I think that baffles many people and they ponder is, what, you know, should I be about? doing to feel this, to understand it. Well, you should be about trying to find the ways that God has put, what has he put you here for, your destiny. In Jeremiah 29:11, it says, the Lord has plans for his children. He has plans for you, not to harm you, but to give you an expected end. Yes, there is plans for you to come up in this world. For God so loved the world, but if you do the good things in the world, if you do the righteous things in the world, because he is righteous, he said, come to me holy, for I am holy. And that's the point. That's the point. We're coming into holiness to rise to that excellence that God wants to see in us. Because while his son was dying on the cross, he loved so dearly. He had to stick to his principles. And he stuck with his principles. He couldn't come near our sins. But his son did give his life for our sins. And we have much to be grateful and thankful for. This great morning. We do. Oh, I heard the lady before me say that, and I concur. I agree. We have so much to be thankful when we think about it. As you grow in the Lord, you'll begin to understand the prominence with which this is said. Any one of us have children, we can understand. Would you have given your child up to die for anything? I don't care if it was, something that you believe in so profoundly. No, I don't think any of us would have done that. So when you think about that, and then think about his ongoing care for you and love for you and keeping you covered and keeping you protected from dangers seen and unseen, unconscious and unconscious things that we do and that we sin, and that we need to cry out for mercy for. All the things that the Bible asks is a guide. It's a direction. A direction for us to go forth and to do the things that are in there. It's not always easy. It's not easy at all, actually. It's very difficult. But in the long run, you'll begin to see as you move forward that Christ in you will grow because of the Holy Spirit that was left for us to have and to utilize in us. It has a purpose in us. And you will even see that. I guess I'm talking to the young people, the seniors and older people. Understand that those who are believers and those who are practice the things of God and those who will do his will, they know that. That's why we are speaking to everyone. Because we're sharing, we're spreading the good news, the word, like the lady at the well. Like the woman at the well. She was fascinated by the fact that Jesus Christ knew so much of her life. She didn't know that anyone would know what she was doing. She was hiding her sins or trying to do that on her own. But Jesus Christ spoke to her. Prophesied her life right in front of her face. I'm not a hostile. Wow. But Jesus Christ, when he was doing his miracles and his will throughout the land, he prophesied to people all over. And different events and happenings were going on. The people were marveled by it. And we are still marveled today. There are many instances in the Bible that talk about, things that he was doing, and many of you know it because you've heard it over and over again. But the point is not just the hearing of the word, but the doing of the word. That's the whole point. That's the whole point of the Bible. That's so that you may experience what it is God wants you to have in your life. And he wants you to have these experiences because they will give you, in the end, everlasting. Oh, my God. Did you hear that? Everlasting. Everlasting life is the key. It's a key. It's a way to get in. It's a way to have the glorious of things of God, the heavenly things. Those that he sends down on earth are just only, you know, temporary. This earth life. But he speaks of everlasting life. And those of us who believe understand that God planted in us. He imputed it in us. That we will have the knowledge, oh God, not through our own understanding. Because, you know, we couldn't produce that. But God can, and he does, and he will. He keeps his promise. He's never broke a promise yet. Never. Can you imagine? Never. And he never will. He hasn't broken his promises to anyone who puts their trust in him. I can say that truly. I believe that. Because you've got to experience some of this. You know, when we experience it, some of us face the hard times and the stuff we face and go through. That, you know, it means nothing, but it does. Because it grows you toward Christ's promises, toward the things that God has promised us. And I feel it, I believe it. Some people say, I remember a time I said, I don't feel anything. And I asked this pastor, and he was saying that in the pulpit. He was saying, it's not about feeling it. You'll feel it. Eventually, and many of our saints and our older, mature saints can say that, vouch for that. They may not at one time had feeling, but the feeling is a whole nother process. After you go through the beginning process, a first time experience, or something that puts you in a place where it blows your mind. Let's put it that way. I mean, for other terms, I guess, could be used, but God can do that. And he still is performing miracles today by way of intercession. And yes, that's my purpose for being here at WTMR, to talk about intercessory prayer warrior internationally. I am here to express my calling in that area of service to God, to myself, and to humanity. Because this is what God wants. We eventually, we got to begin to know what God wants us to do. It's no getting around it. Because if you serve long enough and you listen, he that had ears, let him hear. That's in the Bible. Not talking about your outer ear lobe. That's talking about your spiritual lobe. Inside. Everything is not, you know, flesh. We interpret it. You got to get to those points, though, those levels. Like in anything in life, you get to levels. Levels of understanding. Don't be afraid, my sisters and my brothers. Don't be afraid to get to those levels. God will bring you to those levels. He said, ask and it shall be given. Seek and you shall find. Knock and the door shall be open. Yes, according to his word. And I have done that. And I have prayed that many a times in my intercessory prayers or in just regular prayer. We're not trying to label prayers here. I'm not trying to label this, because when you're praying, sometimes it doesn't matter, you know, that you be specific. But sometimes you just recite everything that you know, that you recall, that you remember, as long as you remember something, so that God will give you more. You know, so what you do with the little and makes it a lot. Oh, you'll feel it. You know where you feel it? In your soul. See, we have a soul too. And the soul is hidden within us. God looks on the inside of a man and a woman. Not the outside. The flesh is only one part of us. And it is a miracle. It is a magnificent part by itself. Just the idea that it can perform what it's performed, but the flesh gets weak. The flesh is weak to other parts. You know, the other parts that are maybe stronger. Oh, the flesh has its purpose, just as every part of our body. There is no schism in the body. All the parts are needed. All the parts function with each other like we should. Like we should as brothers and sisters in Christ and out of Christ and all believers and in the world to know right from wrong. And it's wrong not to respect what God has done for us and how he gives us, you know, to respect that we are fearfully and wonderfully made. For our fearful and wonderful existence brings about his work, his finding work. It shows it in the earth, and everything in heaven and earth was made by him, and everything in heaven and earth was made for him. Once you get that in your spirit, you realize that God owns everything, but yet he still loves us. That doesn't make us small and insignificant. No. To him, we are his creation. And he is always in love with us because he is love. Once you get that through your head, then you understand where he's leading you to, what he's guiding you to, what your assignment is, or what your destiny is coming upon. And once you stop fighting. But we have to go through, I went through those stages. We all go through stages. But that doesn't mean we have to remain there. God has opened us up to his wonderful blessings and what he would have us to do. All that he wants from us is for us to spread the good news, to spread what he has done, to really honor him with that. With an authenticity and a genuine feeling, a belief in what we experience. For tribulation worketh patience, and patience experience, and experience hope, and hope make not ashamed. See, God even has hope for us, always, always. Believe that. I remember meeting a brother on the street and he was so far gone and somebody told me to go back there and talk to him. Just talk to him. And I did. And I told him, and then I began to see that God has something more for him to do than just what he was thinking himself. You know, stand there or panhandling or whatever he was doing. And I think he became enlightened. And I told him just one thing. I said, God loves you. I said, God, I mean, not in a patronizing way or not in a aggressive way. I just went and told him what I was genuinely feeling that God wanted me to say to him. And his eyes opened so wide and he began to see that, you know, himself sort of like the prodigal son when he came to himself. When he came to himself. Oh, yes. When you come to yourself, when a person is praying for you, they don't always have to be praying outwardly. They could be praying in their hearts. inside, God looks at the heart, not the outward appearance. But he looks in the heart, too. And he looks at the outward appearance. Because sometimes he tells me how to get dressed for Sunday service. He picks the clothes. He picks this, everything. So now I've learned to surrender. Surrender. I've learned to surrender. Whoa, this is nice what you did. I like it. So I don't, it's nothing that God can do for me that I don't like or enjoy. And I can get pretty excited about it. Can you get excited about your Father, your Heavenly Father? Like, it is just a wonderful thing to get knowledgeable. As you grow in knowledge and wisdom, in all thy getting, get understanding. And you just don't get it. It's not flying around in the air. You get it from praying for it. Praying for sensible things that mean something like that. It means a lot. And you might think your talking is in vain, that nobody's hearing, but somebody you can touch. I remember how a young lady, I was outside. This was when I first realized that the Lord, I first realized that he loved me. I first realized that someone cared. Other than my parents, they cared a lot, of course, but that's on a natural level. But in the end, I realized that cat. I had heard that in the ministry, keeping with the theme of what's my story, keeping with some of that, I'm blending that in to just give a more substantial understanding to myself as well as to the listening audience. That he comes tenderly. And I was pretty wild, and I had my way of thinking, assertive, aggressive, it's nothing wrong with being aggressive, because even in serving God, as warriors, we have to get aggressive. God wants to hear it. He wants you to, not be saying, he even mentions in his word, be bold that you're a Christian. Oh, then the other night I couldn't believe I said, Lord, I'm glad to be a Christian. It's been a long time since I've said that. I said, whoa. I said, yes. I said, Lord, I think Christianity is about one of the best things we can do. I mean, the services, there's a lot of religions going on. And a lot of people are serving this and that and the other. But Christianity brings all of it together to me, and the spirit. It brings the understanding. It brings that spirit in there, too, because many African countries believe in the spiritual world. But even they have to reconcile their understanding of both and put it together, because it is about spirit. It is. Because God is a spirit. And they that worship him must worship him in spirit and in truth. It's not you imagining. Well, you might have to go through an imaginary state at first to understand the spirit. Not by power. Not by only his might, but by his spirit. Thus I will serve the Lord. I just start getting a real serious, concrete, solid understanding of that. And that means a lot. Because you have to know that you are not, it's not a myth that we're serving the real, true, and only living God. And we thank you for hearing us this morning. We hope you all have a wonderful day this Saturday. Amen. As we leave,

0: Thank you, Lord.
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Thy rod and thy staff, they comfort me. 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Surely goodness and mercy shall follow me all the days of my life, and I will dwell in the house of the Lord forever.

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I see His presence. I'm in His presence. While I'm there thanking Him, I know that I have a right. Whatever I need, He will supply. I believe tonight somebody just wants Him to open up the windows of heaven for you. 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
1: Praise God. Praise God, everybody. Praise the Lord. You know, truly the Lord has been blessed and highly favored. Amen. You know, we come to lift up the name of Jesus Christ, who is good. You know, the Bible tells us, oh, give thanks unto the Lord, for he is good, for his mercy endures forever. Amen. So truly, there's a lot that the Lord wants to pour out to each and every one of us. Amen. But first, we're going to go into the word of prayer. So, Father, in the name of Jesus, we come before you right now to lift up your name, dear God. Father, we thank you for giving us the strength, dear Lord, that we can do all things through you, dear Lord, because you've given us the strength to do it. And so we thank you, Father God, in the name of Jesus, for your will being done here, right now, and right here, God, in Jesus' name, in the minds and in the hearts and in the souls of the people, dear Lord, in Jesus' mighty name. Father, we come and we give you praise. Father, we come and we give you the glory. And Father, we come and we give you the honor. In Jesus' name, and dear Lord, I decrease that you may increase, Lord. May your spirit speak and may your spirit testify about the goodness of the Lord in the name of Jesus Christ. For you sent your spirit to convict the world of sin, dear Lord, to reveal the righteousness of the kingdom, dear Lord, and also to pronounce judgment on Satan in Jesus' name. And so, dear Lord, we thank you for the convicting word that is coming forth through your spirit in the name of Jesus Christ. And dear Lord, we give you all the glory. We give you all the honor and we give you all the praise in Jesus' name. Amen. You know, truly the Lord has been good. Amen. There's a lot that the Spirit of God wants to say on tonight. Amen. You know, being that we are in the society and that we are now in the generation where there's people who get offended. Amen. But the truth must still go forward, you know. And so we live in the times where when you go to certain different parts of town, all there is woke mentality, you know? And so there's people that's, you know, that's promoting compromise and even some churches that is dealing with compromisation, what have you. And then the problem is that nobody is teaching on holiness anymore, you see? And I feel

0: like the Lord is bringing those type of teachings back into the body of Christ. And there's still ministries that still teaching and proclaiming holiness. God bless them. You know, because those are the kind of teachings that we need at this day and time. Amen. You know, folks are failing to understand and know what it is to love the Lord with all their heart, soul, and might. Amen. So we got to get back to the teachings that will bring conviction, you see, because the Bible tells us that, you know, there comes a time where they will depart from the faith. So we are in the times now where people don't want to hear, you know, sound doctrine, you know. So they can't endure it anymore. They can't endure teachings, you know, that'll make people repent of their sin and turn from their sin. Amen. You know, so the gospel message of Christ, you know, mainly is talking about sin and proclaiming against sin, you know, revealing the light of Christ and also giving your testimony. See, those three aspects is how you minister the gospel of Christ. And then when you bring, and then when the Spirit of God brings conviction, it should bring people to their knees asking, what must they do to be saved? Amen. Now, there are scriptures that I want to share with y'all. The book of Acts chapter 2, very familiar passage. But we're going to go into verse 14. But first of all, let's go into chapter 1, because we like to read into the context, right? And, of course, that this particular act, right, that's taking place in the book of Acts, right, this is the start of the church, the birth of the church that's taking place, because you have the coming of the Holy Spirit, which was also prophesied in the book of Joel, chapter 2, verse 28, and also Peter had confirmed that the prophet Joel has spoke this, right? But then he goes into his sermon in verse 14, all the way down to the last verse. But the only reason I mentioned about the first chapter, because the first chapter is also the prelude to this. Amen. So we're going to read the first chapter real quick, and then we're going to go into the main chapter. Amen. So let's read verse 1 in chapter 1. And it says, in the first book, O Theophilus, and those of you that don't know, Theophilus is who Luke was written to. Amen. Luke wrote the book of Acts to somebody named Theophilus, somebody he knows and he's familiar with. I have dealt with all that Jesus began to do and teach until the day when he was taken up, after he had given commands through the Holy Spirit to the apostles whom he had chosen. He presented himself alive to them after his suffering by many proofs, appearing to them during 40 days and speaking about the kingdom of God. While staying with them, he ordered them not to depart from Jerusalem, but to wait for the promise of the Father, which he said, you have heard from me. For John baptized with water, but you will be baptized with the Holy Spirit not many days from now. Now, this was Jesus Christ talking about the promise of the Holy Spirit. Now, when you go into verse 6, all the way down to verse 11, he was speaking about the ascension of Christ. This is Jesus going back, ascending into heaven. You know, we just talked about the death, burial, and resurrection of Christ in the Gospels. Now we're talking about the ascension of Christ, you see? You know, I just heard a sermon, you know, and everybody knows about it by now. You know, this guy talks about Jesus went to hell and, you know, he was raped in hell by demons and all of these different other things, and he stopped being God. And, you know, the crazy things that people preach these days and the things that they say today, which doesn't line up with Scripture. And it goes to show you, and it's proof today that we are in the last days, but we are in perilous times, that folks would not endure sound doctrine. They're making up stuff. And then now they're saying all these different things about Jesus that's not even true, that the Bible has not been saying. Amen. So according to the Bible, we know that Jesus did go to hell. But watch this. Jesus went to hell to preach to the captives, right? And then the word of God tells us that he led captivities captives. So when he had resurrected, right, and he had ascended back to the throne, who he was preaching to in hell? He was preaching to those who were in paradise, right? Because he had to go there to minister to the souls in paradise. And we all know and understand that he snatched the keys from Satan, meaning that he took the authority from the enemy, right? And, you know, Satan can't even go into his own kingdom because the Bible tells us that he roams around prowling like a roaring lion. Amen. So what does that mean is that he led captivities captive. He led the captive all the way up to receive their reward in heaven, right? So the Bible did not mention that Jesus was tormented and he was raped in hell and he ceased being God, because I believe that he remained being God even when he went to hell and snatched the keys from Satan. Amen. I believe that he was God when he was preaching to the ones in hell that was in bondage. Amen. And he led them out. Amen. He led them out of paradise to receive their reward in heaven, to meet the Father. Amen. And also the Bible tells us in the book of Hebrews that he purified heaven. And so he was seated in mercy at the right-hand throne of the Father because he went into the holies of holies, amen, and purified heaven. So this is where the ascension comes in at. And so verse 6 says, so when they had come together, they asked him, Lord, will you at this time restore the kingdom to Israel? He said to them, it is not for you to know times or seasons that the Father has fixed by his own authority, but you will receive power when the Holy Spirit has come upon you, and you will be my witnesses in Jerusalem and in all Judea and in Samaria, and to take the end of the earth. And when he has said, and when he had said these things, as they were looking on, he was lifted up, and a cloud took him out of their sight. And while they were gazing into heaven, he went, and behold, two men stood by them in white robes and said, men of Galilee, why do you stand looking into heaven? This Jesus, whom was taken up from you into heaven, will come in the same way as you saw him go to heaven. So what is the saying is that the same way that he left on the Mount of Olives, he will come back to the Mount of Olives when he returns, right? But then when he returns, he's going to return with the host of angels, amen? He's going to return with the saints, amen? And so when he returns on Mount of Olives, he's going to pronounce judgment, amen? Judgment and the wrath of God will be released on those who rejected the gospel, on those who rejected salvation, amen? Because the wrath of God will be poured out on those that don't truly know him, and also on those that is basically have this sense of woke mentality. You know what I'm saying? Like basically those who promote sin rather than holiness. Amen. I'm talking to those people who basically say that, listen, you know what I'm saying? Like Jesus is politically correct. And see, this is one of the things that they falsely believe Jesus, right? Because they say that God is a God of love and, you know, love is love in my home, love is love in my church, and all these different other things. When in reality, when you define the word of love, the word love basically is saying that, okay, God is a God of love, but his love does not mean that it tolerates sin. So sin is not to be tolerated by churches or by the people of God that is representing heaven. Amen? So if you're representing Christ, if you're representing his word, and if you're representing holiness, there is no way, and I repeat, there is no way that you should promote this politically correct version of Christ, because nowadays you live in a certain time where people are promoting this false, you know, this false thing about Christ, right? That is not true. There's different Jesuses being preached in this society today. It's not so much as different religions, but within Christianity. Amen. You know, I found out that, you know, that the little God's theology, we was in a class earlier in service, and that one brother brought up about how some churches preach the same way that Mormons do, And I had brought up the fact that it was the Word of Faith movement that promotes the fact that we are all little gods, which is basically false because guess what? We are not gods. Amen. We are made to represent him through the Spirit, but that doesn't make us little gods. So according to that, is that we, you know what I'm saying? We have authority, but we don't have the same amount of authority as the apostles did when, you know, they walked around and yes, they ministered the gospel, signs and wonders were following them. But here's the thing, though. When the signs and wonders were released, it was to validate the gospel, and it was also to point to Jesus Christ. The gospel points to Christ as well. Amen. This is the thing. We have to get back to centered focus of the gospel. Amen. Because sermons today, they're not Jesus focused. They're self focused, and you know they're man focused and they're man centered. And Jesus is not presented within those gospels. Amen. So you heard what I said last Friday when I was speaking, and I was saying, and I was like, listen, you know what I'm saying? People these days are not truly preaching the gospel today. They're preaching their own version of Jesus, you know? They say that Jesus was black. They say that Jesus was this and Jesus was that. Now, Jesus had asked a direct question, whom do you say that I am, to the disciples? And Peter had mentioned that thou art the Christ, thou Son of God. So now, flesh and blood did not reveal that to Peter, but it was the Spirit of heaven that revealed it to Peter. So that's why he was able to make that confession. And the scripture says that Jesus even confessed Peter as being the rock, right? He said, upon this rock, I will build my church, and the gates of hell shall not prevail against it. So now, another false theology is saying that, you know, Peter represents the Catholic Church. I disagree because, you know, all of this has no, you know, this has nothing to do with the Catholic Church. Amen. The Catholic Church was not the first church that was birthed in the book of Acts, you know, the body of Christ. And when the Spirit of God had, you know, manifested on the day of Pentecost, that was the birth of the church. Amen. It has nothing to do with Catholicism. It has nothing to do with Orthodox churches. Amen. Because I do believe that the institutionalized religion is basically all those denominations that came about centuries later. Amen. It has nothing to do with the first church that was birthed. Amen. So let's go to verse 12. And it's talking about Matthias chosen to replace Judas. And we know that Judas killed himself. And now you have this man named Matthias that's ready to replace him. So it says in verse 12, then they returned to Jerusalem from the mount called Olivet, which is near Jerusalem, a Sabbath day's journey away. And when they had entered, they went up to the upper room, where they were staying. And Peter and John and James and Andrew, Philip, Thomas, Bartholomew, and Matthew, James, the son of Alphaeus, and Simon, the zealot, and Judas, the son of James. All these, with one accord, were devoting themselves to prayer, together with the women and Mary, the mother of Jesus, and his brothers. In those days, Peter stood up among the brothers. The company of persons was in all about 120, and said, brothers, the scripture had to be fulfilled, which the Holy Spirit spoke beforehand by the mouth of David concerning Judas, who became a guide to those who arrested Jesus. For he was numbered among us and was allotted his share in this ministry. Now this man acquitted a field with the reward of his wickedness, and falling headlong, he burst open in the middle, and all his bowels gushed out. And it became known to all the inhabitants of Jerusalem, so that the field was called in their own language Ekdama, that is, field of blood. For it is written in the book of Psalms, may his camp become desolate, and let there be no one to dwell in it, and let another take his office. So one of the men who accompanied us during all the time that the Lord Jesus went in and out among us, beginning from the baptism of John until the day when he was taken up from us, one of these men must become with us a witness to his resurrection. And they put forth two, Joseph called Barabbas, who was also called Justice, and Matthias. And they prayed and said, "You, Lord, who know the hearts of all, show which one of these to whom you have chosen to take the place in this ministry and apostleship from which Judas turned aside to go to his own place." And they cast lots for them, and the lot fell on Matthias, and he was numbered with the 11 apostles. And, you know, we have many people today, you know, claiming that they're apostles when the office of the apostles has been closed. And many of you people don't want to hear that. But, you know, God did not say through his word that he's restoring the office of apostles. And please don't show me, don't take me to Ephesians 4 and 11, because that's not going to work. Amen. That is a different setting, meaning that there's gifts that he gave to the church, right? Because the Bible tells us that he gives gifts to all men, right? So just because it's a gift doesn't necessarily mean it's an office, you know? So we function as apostles, we function as prophets, but that doesn't mean that this should be an office and should be some kind of a, you know, a thing to where we have to titleize the word apostles and titleize the word prophet, you know? So, in other words, there's a functioning that's going on, but not an office of what's going on. Now, as far as the office is concerned, the Lord only called those who is going to walk in the office of the apostles, and it happened right in Scripture. Amen? Those in Scriptures are the original apostles that Jesus had called forth, and it was commissioned by Jesus to you know, to spread forth the gospel of Jesus, and still to this day, because the Scripture also gives that same mandate for us believers at this day and time, because the gospel must be presented. Amen? So, therefore, we have the complete Word of God now, because during that time, they didn't have the complete Word of God. All they had was the Old Testament Scriptures, and they had to preach from out of that to show the fulfillment of what Jesus had fulfilled. Amen? So now that we are in this New Testament dispensation of grace, you know, now that we are standing on greater promises according to the book of Hebrews, amen? And so, which brings us to the coming of the Holy Spirit, amen? When the day of Pentecost, chapter 2, arrived, they were all together in one place, and suddenly there came from heaven a sound like a rushing mighty wind, and it filled the entire house where they were sitting, and divided tongues as of the fire appeared to them and restored on each one of them. And they were all filled with the Holy Spirit and began to speak in other tongues as the Spirit gave them utterances. Now, you know, oftentimes, you know, in the Pentecostal churches, you see, you know, we often, you know, revert back to the Azusa Street Revival, and the Azusa Street Revival, according to what I read, you know, and, you know, I read a little bit about what was going on, you know, I read the article and stuff, and then they was mentioning that they haven't seen nothing like that since the book of Acts, you know, but I do believe that what we just read here, what we witnessed in the Scriptures, was just a one-time event to birth the Church of Christ, you know. And so this is the start of the church age, you see? And so a lot of folks believe, they try to line everything up with the Pentecost experience, right? So I do believe that with that being said, I mean, it, you know, this only happened, and, you know, in that standpoint, you know, and it was only a one-time thing that this took place, you know, and going back to the apostles and prophets, you know, in the book of Ephesians, chapter 2, verse 20, you know, it mentions that the foundation of the church is founded upon the apostles and prophets. So in other words, you know, the body of Christ is founded upon Jesus Christ. Amen. And so like the apostles, you know, built upon that foundation and that they gave us the word of God. They gave us scripture to preach and to teach. Amen. So therefore, we don't need another foundation. We don't need apostles. We don't need prophets in these days and times. Although we have the functionalities according to Ephesians 4:11, but that doesn't mean that there were offices that God is restoring to the church. Amen. So with that being said, all of that narrative that they were saying about modern day apostles and prophets is necessarily false. Amen. The Bible tells us to beware of false prophets. Amen. The Bible tells us about there's going to be false apostles that's out. Amen. And if you go to, I believe it was 2 Corinthians, I believe it was talking about the ministry of the false apostles that's going out. So let's go there right now to prove and to back up by scripture what is being said. Amen. Amen. So, and maybe it's 1 Corinthians. Let's go back into that. Amen. Let's go back into that. Now, this was Paul defending his ministry. And in chapter 4, it says, this is how one should regard us as servants of Christ and stewards of the mysteries of God. Moreover, it is required of stewards that they be found faithful. But with me, it is very small thing that I should be judged by you or by any human court. In fact, I do not even judge myself, for I am not aware of anything against myself, but I am not thereby acquitted. It is the Lord who judges me. Therefore, do not pronounce judgment before the time, before the Lord comes, who will bring to light the things now hidden in darkness and will disclose the purposes of the heart. Then each one will receive his commandment, condemnation from God. I have applied all these things to myself and Apollos for your benefit. Brothers, that you may learn by us not to go beyond what is written, that none of you may be puffed up in favor of one against another. For who sees anything different in you? What do you have that you did not receive? If then you received it, why do you boast as if you did not receive it? Already you have all you want. Already you have become rich. Without us, you have become kings. And would that you did reign so that we might share the rule with you. For I think that God has exhibited us apostles as last of all, like men sentenced to death, because we have become a spectacular to the world, to angels and to men. We are fools for Christ's sake, but you are wise in Christ. We are weak, but you are strong. You are held in honor, but we are in disrepute. To the present hour, we hunger and thirst. We are poorly dressed and buffeted and homeless, and we labor working with our own hands. When reviled, we bless. When persecuted, we endure. When slandered, we entreat. We have become and are still like the scum of the world, the refuse of all things. I do not write these things to make you ashamed, but to admonish you as my beloved children. For though you have countless guides in Christ, you do not have many fathers. For I become your father in Christ through the gospel. I urge you then be imitators of me. That is why I sent you Timothy, my beloved and faithful child in the Lord, to remind you of my ways in Christ as I teach them everywhere in every church. Some are arrogant as though I were not coming to you. But I will come to you soon, if the Lord wills, and I will find out not with talk of these arrogant people, but their power. For the kingdom of God does not consist in talk, but in power. What do you wish? Shall I come to you with the rod or with the love and the spirit of gentleness? Paul's final comments on the problem of factions in the church center on one admonition: be imitators of me. The text reflects the cycle of gospel embrace, Paul's passion for the gospel leading to gospel transformation, Paul's Christ-like character, and promoting gospel multiplication. Paul desires to help others grow in Christ. As Paul, the former persecutor of believers, knows from personal experience, his preaching of Jesus Christ and him crucified is not merely a matter of reciting words. It is a testimony of the Spirit's transforming power. This power has made Paul an example of Christ-centered living for his spiritual children. Thus, rather than viewing leaders like him through a lens of human accomplishment and boasting, believers are to imitate their ways in Christ, which include delighting not when others recognize our wealth and power, but when our foolishness, weakness, and honor and desperate need are put on display for all to see. And enduring hardship with Christ-like compassion, even praying for those who treat us like scum and refuse. In short, more mature believers should model and less mature believers should learn the ways of the cross. This will increase our dependence on Christ, as the faithfulness of any human hero ultimately reflects and results from the Savior's faithfulness. So I was talking about the ministry of the apostles, and signs and miracles and wonders have followed the apostles. Amen. The true apostles of Scripture. Glory to God. And so this is why somebody say, hey, I'm an apostle. You know, you have to test it by the word, you know, because the ministry of the apostles and what makes the apostle is that they were eyewitnesses of Christ, you know, and not only that, they were eyewitnesses of Christ, but they've seen Jesus when he was resurrected, and they've seen him ascended on back to the throne of heaven. Amen. And they've seen the wonders, the signs, the miracles of Christ, you know. And that's why when you read the book of 1 John, it tells us that which we have seen, which we have heard, which we have touched and handled the word of life, they have been eyewitnesses of the Messiah. And they was able to go out and be a witness and evangelize, which is what we're about to see in the book of Acts, which we was just reading. And going back to what we just read in chapter 2, where the Bible tells you about speaking in tongues, you know. And I believe that the speaking in tongues that was going on during that time was the tongues that was basically of languages. Amen. You know, a lot of people want to believe that gibberish version of language, right? But see, the problem I have with that is that, you know, some people claim and believe that it's a heavenly language, and they believe that it's some kind of not only a heavenly language, but an angelic language. I disagree. I'm sorry, but I disagree, because historically speaking, when God gives the gift of tongues, it's a language that we never heard and understand, that only people who were of that language will learn and understand. So as we fast forward into verse 4, there were people who were visiting Jerusalem. They were visiting Israel and even some of the Jews. And you have people who were not Jews that listened to them speak in the language of which they knew. And so the tongues that they were speaking unto God. They was blessing the name of God. They were honoring God. They were speaking the wonders of God. And languages that they never learned or heard before. Amen. So that'd be like if the Lord gives me a language of Chinese, right, or Asian language, that means I'm supposed to go to China or Japan well, Bangkok, any of those Asian countries, right, and speak the gospel of Christ in their language, which they know, and I never learned, you know? And so that's a supernatural move that only God can do, amen? So going into chapter 14 of 1 Corinthians, amen, you know, this is where it takes a turn, you know, when the Bible tells you that when someone speaks in tongues, they speak it unto God. No one understands except the Lord, right? And so I do believe this is where people get the idea that this is a heavenly language. But no, that's not enough to say, because if you read further down, you know, Paul even mentioned about tongues that was a sign for unbelievers. And I do believe that those were the same tongues that was going on in the book of Acts. Amen. The same tongues that they were speaking were assigned to those who didn't believe so that they could believe. And so when they began to mock what was being done, Peter got up and he spoke and he said, nah, these guys aren't drunk, because this was a fulfillment of the prophet Joel in the book of Joel chapter 2, verse 28. It was a direct fulfillment of what was to come because it was prophesied, you see? And I mentioned earlier about the Pentecostal churches and how Azusa Street and, you know, stuff, you know, the Toronto Blessings and things of that sort, and how, like, they were taking note and say, listen, I do believe that this is all that was going on in Acts, you know, like people were speaking in tongues and people was, you know, falling out in the spirit and all that other stuff. Now, I'm not too sold on the slaying of the spirit thing. I'm not too sold on that because it's not even in scripture, but I do believe that there were demons being cast out throughout the book of Acts. And I do believe that what happened in the book of Acts were descriptive texts and not prescriptive. You may find some of the things that are prescriptive, but most of it was descriptive text. Amen. The Bible said what was written aforetime was written for our what? Our learning. Amen. So even when the texts do seem to be descriptive, you know, we can learn from that as well. Amen. And what is the application? That's something that the Holy Spirit is going to reveal to us. Amen. So what is the Holy Spirit saying to us now that we've been going through these scriptures? You see? I do believe that the Spirit is showing us that, you know, everything that we've seen in the churches, especially into the Pentecostal and Charismatic realm, you know, and I know some of you may be like, yeah, well, you shouldn't speak against something you don't understand. And I'm nah, you know, we gotta compare all of this to the Word of God, you know, because we seek too much experiences and we seek too much of, you know, well, I mean, we basically just want to see a sign, but yet the sign is already given through the gospel of Christ, and that's all we need. Amen. I've got to a point where, you know, there's so many people say that they've seen hell or they've seen heaven. Well, how about this? Is your seeing of hell or heaven bring people to the cross? I don't think it does, because only the gospel, the preaching of the gospel does. Amen. Because your vision of heaven or hell is not going to save nobody. Only Jesus can save through the gospel, the simplicity of the gospel of Jesus Christ. So what I do believe what the Holy Spirit is saying is that we got to come back to the simplicity of Christ on the cross. We got to go back to preaching that. Amen. We got to go back to preaching repentance. We got to go back to preaching sin. We got to go back to preaching the gospel that is convicting, the convicting and confrontational gospel. Amen. You know what I'm saying? Because nowadays, you have people who is preaching, but nevertheless, you know, they, you know what I'm saying, they leave certain parts out. They don't want to offend nobody. Amen. They don't want to offend people who's in a woke society. You know, they want to seek this friendly gospel, you know, when the gospel that we read of in the Bible is not so friendly, you know. You know, the gospel will want us to turn from our sin. The gospel will want us to, you know, to change our mind about sin, to change our mind about unbelief. Amen. And to change our minds about the way we do things and start to come to the cross. Amen. Because I do believe that as we go back to the originals, as we go back to preaching the real gospel, I do believe that you're going to start seeing revival. Amen. Like, I'm a share something with y'all, you know, last Friday, you know, I had the opportunity to go over to Philadelphia to preach the gospel in Kensington, right? And I've witnessed three souls in one day came to Christ. Now, today in Camden, New Jersey, you know, when I was ministering the gospel there, you know, I've seen the Lord move, and the Lord brought somebody to him. You know, we ministered the gospel and we shared the gospel, and somebody gave his life to Christ once again, amen, in Camden, New Jersey. And one brother received prayer. So God was definitely moving. He is definitely moving into the hearts of people, amen, that is hungry for him and that wants the gospel, that wants to know more about the Lord, amen. So I invited him out to the church, and I invited him out to the foundations class and everything, because how many of you know that building your foundation is important, amen? So you can know the scriptures all you want and still don't have a foundation, amen? So you need something to that you can hold on to, you know? And I know that there's things that was being taught in that class I disagree with, you know? But you know what? Sometimes it's good to object, and sometimes it's not, amen? Sometimes it's good to just sit there and listen to the word, you know, and if you don't agree on something, you know, just take it to the Lord in prayer. Amen. There were some things that were said in there, and, you know, like basically Hebrews chapter 6, you know, mainly that's the scripture that will terrify everybody. And that's the scripture that will say, hey, it brings a healthy fear of the Lord. And maybe it can, but you know what? When you study it in its proper context, you know, now, mind you, this was speaking to Jewish people who was confronted with the gospel, that heard the gospel, right, but have not been fully converted, you see? So they tasted the heavenly gift, you know, they were partakers of the Holy Spirit, and, they once been enlightened by the truth, you know, they was enlightened by the gospel, because watch this, these were Jews that heard the gospel and that seen the move of God, and they had the experiences, and they seen the wonders of the Lord, but see, they were used to going back to the Old Testament sacrifices, which is the priesthood, the law of Moses, you know, the temple sacrifices, you know, the blood of bulls, rams, and goats. And, you know, I do believe that verses 4 through 6 was hypothetical text, you know. Some say it's hypothetical, some say it's not, some say it's like, you know, active and things of that sort, or actual, but I believe it's either hypothetical or it's just referring to people who's not been truly converted but went back to the old stuff, you know? But as you read further down, it tells us that it's not the case for those who was truly born again, amen? We're not going to ever worry about that, you know, you know, the book of Hebrews is an encouragement for us to continue on in the faith. Amen. And I know there's some things in the book of Hebrews that scares us half to death, right? Because, there's scriptures in there, like in Hebrews chapter 10, verse 26 to 31, you know, it tells us that if we willfully sin, you know, there's no more sacrifices for sins, meaning that outside of Jesus, you couldn't find a sacrifice nowhere else. That goes back to Hebrews 6, you know, to fall away from the cross of Christ, to try to go look for another sacrifice. Because remember, within that chapter, you know, he was talking about, you know, not only falling away, but he was speaking about crucifying him afresh, meaning that, okay, we crucified him the first time when he was in the physical, but now he is no longer here. He has ascended to heaven. And he has given us the only sacrifice, which did away the sacrifice of bulls, rams, and goats. And so to fall away from that and to look for something else in substitute of what Jesus had already did, you know, you're just beating a dead horse, you know. You're just beating a dead horse with that one. And to fall away from that, man, that's the most dumbest thing you can do, because there's no more sacrifices that you can find outside of what Jesus can do. So you might as well just continue on in the faith, continue on in what Jesus had already done for you, you know, because he's not going to come back and die on the cross again, y'all. He is not going to save you again, you know, because he had already saved you once. You see what I mean? because scripture says one Lord, one faith, one baptism. So you were baptized once, you were saved once, and you have that one faith in Christ, and you have that one Lord in Christ. So you can't go through that process again because that foundation has already been laid. So now you must continue on to maturity. You must move forward. Amen. You must grow into the likeness of Christ. You must bear fruit. All of this is important. Amen. You know, people talk about, well, yeah, salvation through faith alone, by grace alone, through Christ alone. I agree with that because Paul preached about it. However, Paul also says in verse 10, chapter 2, he says, we are his workmanship. Now, what does it mean by us being his workmanship? Go to Philippians chapter 1, verse 6, y'all. It tells you that he that began a good work in us will bring it into completion. Amen. So it is him that's doing the work in us. That's why it says we are his workmanship. He is working in us and through us, right? And so another portion of the chapter is, okay, we say we are his workmanship. And watch this. It said created unto good works. So we are set apart so that the Lord can use us. Amen. So we are set apart. We are sanctified and set apart by God, meaning that we are separate from this world. We are separate from the woke mentality and the woke society and all that's going on in this society that we are going on right now. The Lord sanctified us from that. He set us apart for his use. Amen. And so the only way for the Lord to use you is that you got to surrender. You got to surrender your heart. You got to surrender your mind. You got to surrender your soul. You ever heard of that song, I Give Myself Away, so that you can use me? How do you expect to be used by God and if you have not totally been surrendered? You see what I'm saying? So you got to surrender that institutional religion. You got to surrender, you know, your will, you know, your mind. You got to surrender control and allow the Lord to take the will over your life. Amen. And this is where you experience the Lord using you to do what he wants you to do. Amen. Not what you want to do, but what he wants you to do. Amen. There's pastors, there's leaders right now that is not being led by the Spirit, that is not allowing the Lord to take over their life. You know, so somebody that's a pastor right now, they got to surrender and they got to repent. Amen. Because we can't do it ourselves. We need the Holy Spirit to help us. We need the Holy Spirit to guide us and to lead us. Amen. And we definitely need the Holy Spirit for all things, because without the Spirit, there's not a thing that we can do in order to make this work. You see what I mean? Thank you, Lord. Thank you, Lord. Amen. Amen. Amen. Amen. Amen. Glory to God. Now, let's go to 2 Corinthians chapter 11. This was talking about Paul and the false apostles. We're going to read from verses 1 all the way down to verse 15. Amen. I wish you would bear with me a little foolishness. Do bear with me, for I feel a divine jealousy for you, since I espoused you to one husband to present you as a pure virgin to Christ. But I am afraid that as the serpent deceived Eve by his cunning, your thoughts will be led astray from a sincere and pure devotion to Christ. For if someone comes and proclaims another Jesus, here we go, than the one we proclaim, or if you receive a different spirit from the one you received, or if you accept a different gospel from the one you accepted, you put up with it readily enough. Indeed, I consider that I am not in the least inferior to these super apostles. Even if I am unskilled in speaking, I am not so in knowledge. Indeed, in every way, we have made this plain to you in all things. Or did I commit a sin in humbling myself so that you might be exalted? Because I preach God's gospel to you free of charge. I robbed other churches by accepting support from them in order to serve you. And when I was with you and was in need,
1: I did not burden anyone, for the brothers who came from Macedonia supplied my needs. So I refrained and will refrain from burdening you in any way. As the truth of Christ is in me, this boasting of mine will not be silenced in the regions of Achaia. And why? Because I do not love you. God knows I do. And what I am doing, I will continue to do in order to undermine the claim of those who would like to claim that in their boasted mission, they work on the same terms as we do. For such a men are false apostles, deceitful workmen, disguising themselves as apostles of Christ. And no wonder, for even Satan disguised himself as angel of light. So it is no surprise if his servants also disguise themselves as servants of righteousness. Their end will correspond to their deeds. Now, Paul lives out the gospel, humbling himself so that others might be exalted, even as Christ did for him. He follows Jesus' lead in loving the rebellious church and is grieved by their disloyalty to him. Paul works on different terms than the false apostles. While they are deceitful and disguised, he is honest and open in his ministry. The question is, if the Corinthians had a compelling gospel witness in the life and ministry of Paul, how were they deceived by the false apostles? The answer is, just as the cunning serpent who deceived Eve disguises himself as the angel of light. So the false apostles have disguised themselves as servants of righteousness, temptations and false teachings dressed in appealing clothing. They retell the prevailing cultural story in a world where success was defined by rhetoric and pedigrees. The false apostles tried to show that Paul was lacking both. In our world, where success is defined by self-achieved wealth, power, and social capital, false gospels also tells us what we want to hear. To guard and proclaim the gospel, we must show that our culture's definition of success, whether it's money, control, and fame, lacks transformative power. The gospel claims that through the ministry of Christ, in and for us, poverty is wealth, weakness, and power. And the interest of others is more important than my own self-interest. Christ's self-giving love leads us to live this kind of paradoxical life, you know? Let's go to Philippians chapter 2, verse 5 to 11. Amen? Let's read this real quick. It talks about Christ's example of humility. In verse 5, it says, have this mind among yourselves, which is yours in Christ Jesus, who though he was in the form of God, did not count equally with God a thing to be grasped, but emptied himself by taking the form of a servant, being born in the likeness of men, and being found in human form, he humbled himself by becoming obedient to the point of death, even the death of the cross. Therefore, God has highly exalted him and bestowed on him the name that is above every name, so that at the name of Jesus, every knee should bow in heaven and on earth and under the earth, and every tongue confess that Jesus is Lord, to the glory of God the Father. The hymn in verses 6 through 11 describes the gospel as it was lived out by Jesus Christ himself. Despite his equity with God,

to get into the very presence of God. Nothing else matters now. In fact, I want you to find yourself right in the Holy of Holies. I see His presence. I'm in His presence. While I'm there thanking Him, I know that I have a right. Whatever I need, He will supply. I believe tonight somebody just wants Him to open up the windows of heaven for you. Let it rain. Send down your blessings, Lord. I just need You to move in this place tonight. I just need You to move in this place tonight. He's doing it right now.

my yarn. Hallelujah, it is 12:05 a.m. Come on. Yes. Oh, yes, this is how we do it. Yes, hallelujah. Come on.

Hallelujah. Yes, the storm is passing over. This is how we do it here on WTMR 800 AM. The storm is passing over. How y'all doing out there?

this prayer time in the sanctuary. I just want to welcome everyone who's tuned in to What's Your Story at Midnight. See, this is called What's Your Story at Midnight. On Saturday from 5 until 10:30, that's called What's Your Story. But this right here is called What's Your Story at Midnight. Oh, we're going to have a good time. We on? From now until 5 in the morning. And I just want to say, I miss y'all guys. Thank you. I was at a conference last week, and I had a good old time. We did What's Your Story at this conference. I'll be honest with you, I was scared doing it live. But let me tell you, God showed up and showed up. I just want to thank God for every pastor, every teacher, every child of God, every apostle, every prophet, every prophetess, everyone that's on WTMR. Thank you for being a part of What's Your Story, because you know we all have a story. Amen. Now it is prayer time in the sanctuary. Oh, hallelujah, hallelujah. Oh, thank you, Father, for being so good to us. Oh, we give you praise. We give you glory. We just thank you, Father God. Oh, Heavenly Father, I come to you in the mighty name of Jesus. We thank you for another day, another opportunity to come across these airways. Lord, bless every child. Protect our children in their homes, their schools, and everywhere they go. Touch everyone who is sick today. Bring healing to those bodies, strength for their minds, and peace to their hearts. Bless WTMR, Camden, and Philadelphia, and everyone connected to the Beasley Media Group. 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Your word declare, not my might, not my power, but by my spirit, saith the Lord. So the Holy Spirit has your way. Transform lives, heal, Lord, deliver, restore, and set people free. This is What's Your Story, Lord, in the name of Jesus. This is what your story with the storyteller. I thank you, Father God, for everyone who's listening. I ask you to heal them, Lord. Touch them in a mighty way. And we thank you, Father God, for the vision and the revelation that you constantly give us. Allow your will to be done. In Jesus' name I pray. Amen and amen. Oh, glory, glory, glory. Thank you for being a part of What's Your Story. Now we're going to have good gospel music and nothing but the word of God. Amen. This is how we do it. Come on.

0: praise the Lord in Jesus' name, and good morning to Radio Land. God bless you in Jesus' name. We are so grateful and so thankful to be on the broadcast again. Amen. To bring, amen, Jesus to you. Amen. Bless the name of the Lord. We want to thank God and bless the Lord Jesus Christ for everyone. Amen. On WTMR that have association with this broadcasting station, we count it a blessing, a privilege, amen, to have a platform to bring the gospel of the Lord Jesus Christ to God's people. Amen. I pray that all is well with everyone, and I pray that you are receiving what the Lord has promised you in the name of the Lord in these seasons that we're in right here and right now. Amen. We thank God and we bless the Lord Jesus Christ for what he is doing. Amen. We are encouraged in the name of the Lord, and we want you to be encouraged in Jesus' name, knowing that your King, amen, is soon to come. Amen. King Jesus is on his way back. Amen. Praise God to get his bride. Amen. Praise the Lord. And I want to thank God and bless the Lord Jesus Christ for everyone that is on the line that is a bride, amen, or a saint of God or a child of the Most High God. Amen. Thank God for you in the name of the Lord. Before we get started, we're going to go ahead and pray in the name of the Lord Jesus Christ. Amen. That God will give us the wisdom and knowledge and understanding of his scriptures. Heavenly Father, we come before you in the mighty name of your Son, Jesus Christ. We thank you, Father God, and we give you glory and we give you honor. For this is a day that you have made, and we shall rejoice and be glad in it. Father God, you told us if we would delight ourselves in you, that you would give us the desires of our hearts. And Father, you said in your word that you said, I am a spirit. Therefore, hallelujah, we must worship you in spirit and in truth. So, Father, we ask you in the name of the Lord, give us wisdom, knowledge, and understanding of the scriptures in Jesus' name. Hallelujah, that is the only thing that matters in Jesus' name is salvation. Father God, we ask you, Lord God, and you let the Holy Ghost give us the unction and the knowledge that we need. Bring all things back to our remembrance that we need to remember as we, amen, confound, amen, bring your word out, Father, in the name of Jesus. So we thank you, Father God, and we give you glory. We ask you to bless the Radio Land. Bless everyone that's ears that are attentive, amen, to this broadcast, amen, on this morning. May you touch everyone. May you bless everyone. May you bless their family members in Jesus' name. May you bless their children, amen, and protect them and keep them from seen and unseen dangers. Get glory to yourself, God, and get the praise. Hallelujah, in the name of the Lord. Touch every home, every individual, amen, that's under the sound of my voice in the mighty name of Jesus. Do it for your glory that I may, amen, decrease as you increase in the mighty name of our Lord and Savior Jesus Christ, we pray. Amen. We want to thank God and praise God. Amen. For another opportunity, as I said earlier, in Jesus' name. Amen. And our topic in the name of the Lord, amen, on today is, amen, steadfastness. Steadfastness. Amen. How many know that we have to be steadfast in the Lord? Amen. Steadfast, always abounding in the work of the Lord. Amen. No matter what's going on around us, as we see a lot of stuff is going on in Jesus' name, but that should not deter us from, amen, serving the Lord and keeping him on our minds. Amen. Keeping a relationship with him. Amen. Staying in his face in the name of the Lord. Amen. On our knees before him, worshiping him, praising him. Amen. Because remember, the Bible said that the joy of the Lord is our strength in Jesus' name. So we need joy, amen, to overcome, amen, the works of the adversary in Jesus' name. And we are living in the time, praise God, where we're going to need Jesus. Every individual on this planet is going to need Jesus. But a lot of folks are not thinking that way. Amen. They fill us up. They got their money. They got their houses and land, and they got cars and, amen, praise God, they got money in the bank that they don't need Jesus. Amen. But I'm here to make a difference. Amen. All of these things don't mean nothing when we stand there before God in judgment. Amen. Praise God. That soul need to be saved. Amen, somebody. So we thank God and we bless the Lord Jesus Christ in Jesus' name for steadfastness. God wants us to stand fast in the faith. Stand fast. and believing and trusting him and standing beside him and he beside us. Amen. So we want to get a definition on this in the name of the Lord, coming from Prophetess Grant in Jesus' name. Prophetess Grant, you ready? Amen. With a definition. Amen. Stand steadfastness in the name of the Lord. God bless you.
1: Amen. Amen. Good morning, everybody.
0: Yes,
1: good morning,
0: Lord.
1: Radio Land. We give honor to our Lord and Savior Jesus Christ on this morning. I will be giving you a definition on steadfastness. Amen.
0: Mm-hmm.
1: Steadfastness means being firm, immovable, and completely unwavering in faith, loyalty, and purpose. Steadfastness also means God's character. It describes God's unchanging nature, his loyalty, and mercy. The Hebrew word is hesed.
0: Yes.
1: Amen. It's hesed, means steadfast love. Hesed is steadfast love, which means covenant loyalty and loving kindness. There's human faith for believers. Being steadfast means also trusting God through hardships, holding tightly to his promises, and refusing to let doubts or trials shake your spiritual foundation. A deeper look at the word hesed means remaining strong during trials and tribulations, circumstances, situations, and troubles. Steadfastness refers to the quality of being resolutely or dutifully firm and not double-minded, but to hold fast to the faith. This is often associated with faithfulness. Amen?
0: Amen. Praise God. And associated with faithfulness. Amen. Faithfulness to who? To God. Amen. Praise God. Faithful to his ways. Faithful to his laws. Faithful to his word. Amen. Because when you're faithful to God's word, that means you're faithful to Jesus. Amen. You're
1: amen.
0: Faithful. Amen. To his standards, his statutes, in the name of the Lord. Amen. So that's what we need to be. We need to be faithful to the Lord. Amen. Which gives us the power to stand fast in the Lord Jesus Christ. Because God is looking for faith. Amen. He's not looking for anything else but faith and believing in him, trusting in him. Amen. And he may not come when we want him to come, and he may not show up, amen, when we want him to show up. But guess what? He's always on time. He will be there when you least expecting. Amen. Praise God. And he don't come in the order that we pray about. Amen. We may say to the Lord, we want you to come. I want you to come this way. I want you to come that way. But God don't sometimes come the way that we ask him to come. Amen. Because remember that he's in charge. Amen. Amen. Amen. We're not in charge. He's in charge. Glory to God. So he chooses, amen, which way he wants to bless us. Amen. But this all comes in with steadfastness. God said, in the midst of waiting on me, stand fast. Amen. Don't lose your grip. Amen. Don't lose, amen, your faith in me. Don't lose your trust in the name of the Lord. If you find yourself in Jesus' name not believing like you should, then we should be saying to ourselves, Lord, help thou my unbelief in the name of the Lord. I need you to help me with my unbelief. I believe what you're saying, Father, but help thou my unbelief. Amen. Praise God. So we got to stand fast in Jesus Christ and don't give in. And don't, amen, relent, amen, and turn away from God. Because remember, when we're least expecting, that's when he's going to show up, amen. And we don't want him to show up, amen, and we ain't ready to receive what we've asked him to do. In the name of the Lord Jesus Christ, amen. If you have your swords with you, turn with us in the scriptures in the name of the Lord as we begin to go this, amen, this journey, amen, about steadfastness. In the name of the Lord. Prophetess Grant, where we at in the name of the Lord? Let's get it in Jesus'
1: Amen.
0: Name.
1: Mm-hmm. Amen. We're going to be in James, and we're going to get the first chapter, and we're going to begin at the second verse. We're going to read James 1, 2 to 4.
0: Yes.
1: Amen.
0: Mm-hmm.
1: James 1, 2 to 4. where the Bible reads on this watch.
0: Yes.
1: My brother.
0: Listen what James is saying. James said what?
1: My brother.
0: He calling us brother. My brother.
1: Count it all joy.
0: I want you to count it all joy.
1: When you fall into divers temptations.
0: When you fall into divers
1: temptations.
0: That's many. Divers means many. Many temptations.
1: Knowing this. That the trying of your faith.
0: Listen what it said. That the trying of your faith.
1: Worketh patience.
0: Worketh patience.
1: But let patience. Let her have a perfect work. That you may be perfect. And entire. Wanting nothing.
0: Amen. That patience means steadfastness.
1: Amen.
0: Waiting on the Lord. Trusting in him. Taking him at his word. Seeing what's going on around you. Knowing that he's going to take care of everything. He's going to take care of you. Amen. He's going to take care of your family members. He's going to take care of your children. He's going to watch over them. As long as we keep a relationship with him, as long as we stay in prayer with him and stay before God, he said, I promise to protect you and keep you and protect your family members as well. But you got to remain steadfast. Glory to God. We got to remain steadfast in the Lord. But let patience, he said,
1: have her
0: perfect work. Let patience work on you. Let patience hold you up. Let patience give you the strength and the tenacity to trust God. Amen. Let patience have her perfect work. Amen. That you may be perfect and entire, wanting nothing. Amen. So when God said entirely wanting nothing, that means that we have a relationship with him.
1: Thank you.
0: Because in order for us to get anything from God, we got to have a relationship with him. We can't be asking God, amen, for something from him, and we ain't even got no salvation yet.
1: Come on.
0: You got people out there praying and talking to God, and they want God to do certain things for them. They ain't even get the Holy Ghost yet.
1: Okay.
0: God ain't going to give you nothing until you get saved.
1: Thank you, Lord.
0: That's what he said, didn't he? He said, praise God, first seek ye the kingdom of God and his righteousness, and all these things shall be added unto you. Didn't he say that? That means seeking him first, not to seek the things of the world first. He said, seek me first. Amen. And you got people out there, amen, praying to God, looking for him to give them things, and they ain't even have received the gift of the Holy Ghost yet. Come on, where we at here? Come on, let's go.
1: Right now, we're going to be in 1 Corinthians, mm-hmm. and we're going to get 15 and 68.
0: Yes.
1: Let's go to 1 Corinthians and get 15 and 68. Where the Bible reads on this wise.
0: Yes.
1: Therefore.
0: He said, therefore.
1: My beloved brother.
0: Paul said, my beloved brethren.
1: Be ye steadfast.
0: He said, do what?
1: Be ye steadfast.
0: No, lose your foot.
1: Be ye steadfast.
0: Go your own way.
1: Be ye steadfast.
0: Do what I want to do.
1: Be ye steadfast.
0: Live the way I want to live.
1: Be ye steadfast.
0: He said, be ye steadfast.
1: Unmovable.
0: You can't be moved. By the things of the world. You can't be moved by the things of the world. You got to be unmovable. You can't allow the enemy to make you move out of your place when God just said, amen, steadfast.
1: That's what he said.
0: Unmovable.
1: Therefore, my beloved brother. Be ye steadfast.
0: Be ye steadfast.
1: Unmovable. Always abounding. In the work of the Lord.
0: That's what he wants us to do. He wants us to abound and stay in that work. Amen. In the work of the Lord. We always got our hand to the plow.
1: Thank you.
0: But not looking back now. We can't have our hand to the plow and looking back. He said that he that have his hand to the plow and looking back is not fit for the kingdom of God.
1: That's what he said.
0: So we can't let go of what he's telling us to do here. Amen. He said, do what?
1: He said, therefore, my beloved brother. Be ye steadfast.
0: Unmovable.
1: Always abounding. In the work of the Lord. As much as you know.
0: That your labor.
1: Is not in vain. In the Lord.
0: Thank God. As long as we're working for the Lord, and as long as we're doing what he say do, and as long as we keep his commandments and his statutes and his sayings, then we know what we're doing is not in vain.
1: That's what he said.
0: Not in vain. Glory to God. When you're working for Christ and you're living a holy and sanctified life before him, you done received the gift of the Holy Spirit. You done been baptized in the name of Jesus Christ. Amen. Now you know your work is not, amen, in vain.
1: That's right.
0: Glory to God. As long as you live a holy life before him. Amen. That's pleasing unto him.
1: Amen.
0: Glory to God from Zion. Come on here. Let's get it.
1: Right now, we going to James. And we're going to get 1 and 12.
0: Glory to God.
1: Let's go to James and get 1 and 12.
0: Mm-hmm.
1: James 1 and 12, the Bible reads on this one.
0: What does it say?
1: Blessed is the man.
0: Blessed is the man.
1: That endureth temptation.
0: That's why he just said, praise God, you can't be moved. We got to be unmovable.
1: Yes.
0: Oh, we got to be steadfast.
1: Yes.
0: Amen. What does it say?
1: Blessed is the man.
0: Blessed is the man.
1: That endureth that temptation. For when he is tried.
0: He shall receive.
1: The crown of life. Which the Lord hath promised.
0: To them that hate him.
1: Love him.
0: That don't serve him.
1: Love him.
0: That do what they want to do.
1: Love him.
0: Serve him the way they want to do. He said, them that love him.
1: A crown of life.
0: Not despise him.
1: The crown of life.
0: That's how we're going to get our crown. Can't get no crown no other way. Glory to God. We got to love him.
1: Which the Lord had promised.
0: To them that love him. He promised that crown to us, the ones that love him.
1: That's what he said.
0: That means we got to love him in prayer. We got to love him in reading his word. We got to love him and giving all to him. Glory to God from Zion. Living a life that's pleasing unto him. Glory to God without a spot or wrinkle. And if we did something we ain't got no business doing, then we need to repent for it right away.
1: Yes,
0: glory to God from Zion. And keep that garment clean and unspotted from this world. What did it say here? Mm-hmm. Thank you, Jesus.
1: Right now, we're going to go to 2 Peter.
0: Mm-hmm.
1: And we're going to get 1 and 6. Let's go to 2 Peter and get 1 and 6.
0: Glory.
1: Where the Bible reads on this one.
0: What did it say? Go ahead.
1: And to knowledge.
0: Temperance.
1: And to temperance. Patience.
0: And to patience.
1: Godliness.
0: Read that one more time. What is that?
1: And to knowledge.
0: And to knowledge.
1: Temperance.
0: Patience.
1: Godliness.
0: All right. Thank God we got to have, amen, temperance. What that temperance said is. Well, let's get a definition on that temperance. Glory to God, because that's what God wants us to do. Amen. And to knowledge. Temperance.
1: Amen.
0: What is that?
1: Temperance means practicing self-control.
0: Practicing what kind of control?
1: Self-control. And keeping your passion. Your desire.
0: And habits.
1: In check.
0: And what?
1: In check.
0: That means God said, I don't want you to have none of these things out of order. Keep them in check. Get rid of them. Anything that's not like God, get them out. Check them. Check them and see whether they're of God or not. If they ain't of God, get rid of it. Pray and ask God to deliver. And get that thing up out of you. Amen. Come on, what it say?
1: You want me to read that again?
0: Temperance. Read it with it. Keep on going with that temperance.
1: Also, temperance. As a primary virtue.
0: A primary virtue.
1: That balances human desire. With reason.
0: With what kind?
1: With reason.
0: Thank God, with reason.
1: That urges people to limit or entirely stop doing obsessive things like drinking alcohol,
0: boozing, drinking that liquor, amen, shooting those girls, glory to God, lusting at somebody, amen, taking pictures of somebody in evil ways, glory to God from Zion, and amen. Raping somebody. Glory to God. Amen. Abducting people. Come on, somebody. Amen. Using their car as a weapon. Glory to God from Zion. Amen. Kidnapping somebody's child. These folks need to be delivered.
1: Yeah.
0: What do you say? Come on, huh?
1: Right. And you want me to do
0: that? Keep going. Go ahead.
1: Now we're going to give you a definition on patience.
0: That's where we're going to get it now.
1: It's the ability
0: to do what?
1: To upset or tolerate delay.
0: All right, we can't do. See, sometimes we We get in a delay situation. We got to have patience to wait.
1: That's right.
0: Uh-huh. What is that?
1: Patience is the ability.
0: It's the ability.
1: To accept. Or tolerate delay.
0: Uh-huh.
1: Trouble. Or suffering without getting angry. Or upset.
0: Waiting calmly.
1: For something to happen.
0: Without worrying, without opening your mouth and complaining. What is that?
1: It's also showing forbearance. Remaining. Maintaining.
0: Uh-huh.
1: Composure.
0: Uh-huh.
1: Under provocation.
0: Uh-huh.
1: Pressure or difficult circumstances.
0: Gotta have patience.
1: Is staying committed to a long-term goal or task
0: despite setbacks
1: or slow progress.
0: That's patience. So now we got to have temperance and we got to have patience.
1: That's what he said.
0: What it say? And to patience, godliness.
1: Amen.
0: See, that godliness got to be there. That's the only way we're going to reach that part, being godly. Because God wants us to be godly. He wants us to be holy. Holiness without no man shall see the Lord. We ain't going to see God in any old kind of way. Come on now.
1: Yes.
0: We can't live any old kind of life. We want to live and see God.
1: Amen.
0: We can't act the way we want to act and see God. Amen. Praise the Lord. If somebody make you upset, glory to God, amen, that you got to forgive them. You can't hold that thing in your heart. Glory to God, you got to forgive them.
1: Let's read godliness.
0: Go ahead.
1: Godliness is the quality.
0: It's the quality.
1: Practice.
0: Of
1: living a devout life. That respects God.
0: Uh-huh, that respects God.
1: And follows his law,
0: his precepts, his sayings. Go ahead.
1: A deep love. Awe and respect.
0: Uh-huh.
1: For God and his character.
0: Uh-huh.
1: Is moral upright.
0: Yes.
1: Living in a way. That matches God's goodness. Truth. And love in everyday action. It's inner devotion. And internal desire.
0: See, I can't see when I go to church and act like I'm so holy, and then when I leave church, everybody's saying, oh, man, he's a holy man of God. And when I get home, I'm acting like a jack something. Amen, somebody.
1: Help us.
0: I can't act one way at the church or act one way, amen, at the house of God and go home and beat my wife up.
1: That's
0: Y'all ain't gonna talk to me. Uh-huh.
1: Also, godliness is an inner devotion.
0: It's an inner devotion.
1: An eternal desire.
0: That's what it is. It's a personal relationship with God.
1: An internal desire. To please God.
0: To please him.
1: Rather than just showing outward.
0: Yes.
1: Religious habits.
0: Uh-huh.
1: It's reflecting God. Acting with kindness. Self-control.
0: And love like Jesus.
1: It's obedience.
0: Following divine commands.
1: Out of love.
0: Out of what kind of love?
1: Out of love.
0: My God, not out of hate.
1: Out of love.
0: Not out of evil.
1: Out of love.
0: Not out of jealousy.
1: Out of love.
0: Not out of an evil heart.
1: Out of love.
0: But he said, out of love.
1: Instead of strict legal rules. It's growth. And it's ongoing. Daily process.
0: This is a lifestyle.
1: Uh-huh.
0: Of personal.
1: Transformation. Rather than a single event.
0: Did you hear that?
1: Amen.
0: Amen. That's what holiness
1: that's
0: is.
1: Godliness.
0: That's what godliness. That's what holiness is. Godliness. Because I can't fool God. I may be able to fool some people sometime, but I can't fool God no time.
1: That's right.
0: Amen, somebody.
1: Yes.
0: You can't fool God, amen, at all. God already knows us.
1: That's right.
0: But you can fool some people, glory to God, those that ain't watching.
1: That's right.
0: And ones that ain't discerning.
1: Help us, God.
0: Don't have no kind of discernment in them. But I can discern whether somebody's living, whether they are faking or whether they're real. Amen, somebody. But we got to be real with this thing. Amen. God said he wants some holy people. Glory to God. He wants godliness. Amen. We should have the same characteristics of God. When the Holy Ghost enters in, we want to be like God. We want to be, amen. In other words, what I'm saying when I say be like God, we want to live a holy and sanctified life that's pleasing to him. We can never be who he is but we can live a holy life that's acceptable with him. Glory to God. And this is what he's looking for. He's looking for a church of people, amen, that's preparing themselves, amen, as godly people, holy people, amen, walking that narrow path, amen, preparing themselves to meet the groom.
1: That's right.
0: Amen, somebody.
1: Amen.
0: Steadfastness. That was just a steadfastness. Glory to God from Zion. Hear what the word of God is saying. Who we at here, Prophet Grant?
1: Mm-hmm. Right.
0: Glory
1: now,
0: to God.
1: We're going to be in 2 Thessalonians, and we're going to get 3 and 5.
0: Yes.
1: Let's go to 2 Thessalonians and get 3 and 5.
0: Mm-hmm.
1: We're going to be in 2 Thessalonians, and we're going to get 3 and 5.
0: Yeah.
1: Amen? Mm-hmm. 2 Thessalonians 3 and 5, it says, And the Lord.
0: Direct your heart.
1: Into the love of God.
0: Into the what?
1: Love of God.
0: Into the love of God.
1: And into the patient waiting.
0: And into the patient waiting.
1: For Christ.
0: For who?
1: For Christ.
0: That's how we got to be steadfast.
1: That's right.
0: Read that one more time. This is what you call steadfast. This is what you call waiting. This is patient right here. This is called patience. What is that?
1: And the Lord. Direct your heart.
0: He directs the heart. Now, nobody else can have been directing the heart but
1: and
0: God.
1: The Lord.
0: But the Lord Jesus. He's the only one can do it. What does it say?
1: The Bible says, and the Lord direct your heart.
0: Yes.
1: Into the love of God.
0: Into the love of God.
1: And into the patience.
0: And into the patience.
1: Waiting for Christ.
0: Waiting for who?
1: Christ.
0: Thank God. You got to have patience. We got to have patience waiting, whether we're waiting for him to come and bless us down here or whether we're waiting for him to come in the sky.
1: That's right.
0: Amen. We got to have patience. Patiently waiting on him. Glory to God in Jesus' name. And there will be some time we will have setbacks. Amen. But the setback is not supposed to hold you back from your blessing. Amen. It's supposed to make you persevere. It must make you push harder, that much harder. Amen, and wait upon the Lord until he shows up and do what you ask him to do. What do you say? Come on.
1: Right now, we're going to be in Colossians, and we're going to get 1 and 23. Let's go to Colossians and get 1 and 23.
0: Yeah.
1: Where the Bible reads on this wise.
0: Yeah, what do you say?
1: If ye continue.
0: He said, now listen. He said, if you continue.
1: In the faith.
0: See, some people ain't going to continue in the faith. That's why Paul said, if you continue.
1: In the faith. Grounded and settled.
0: But you got to be grounded and settled.
1: And be not moved.
0: And you can't be moved.
1: Away from the hope of the
0: we
1: gospel.
0: We cannot be moved from the hope of the gospel.
1: That's what he said.
0: Did you hear what it said? Read it again.
1: If ye continue.
0: Now, if you continue.
1: In the faith. Grounded and settled. And be not moved. Away from the hope of the gospel.
0: This is what it's all about right here. It's the hope of the gospel.
1: Which ye have heard.
0: Which you have heard.
1: And which was preached. To every creature. Which is under heaven. Whereof.
0: I, Paul,
1: am made
0: a
1: minister,
0: a preacher. Glory to God from Zion. Amen.
1: Yeah.
0: This is how God wanted to be. While we're waiting, we want to get the gospel.
1: Yeah.
0: We want to get the word. We want to get the truth. We don't want no lies now.
1: The hope of the gospel.
0: We want the hope of the gospel, and the hope of the gospel is Jesus Christ.
1: That's what he said.
0: So Jesus said, I am the way, the truth, and the life. That's what we want. We want the truth because the Bible says, and you shall know the truth, and the truth shall make you free.
1: That's what he said.
0: Amen. We don't want no lie, because a lie ain't going to make you free.
1: That's right.
0: A lie ain't going to give you the hope of the gospel.
1: That's right.
0: Amen. We need to hear what the scripture says.
1: Thank you.
0: And what the Bible is declaring. Amen. What the word of God said, if a preacher come to you and preach any other gospel than that which he had preached, or that he's supposed to be preaching in this word of God, you ain't got to listen to nothing he say. Glory to God. If he ain't bringing the scriptures, and if he ain't teaching the word of God, then you ain't got to worry about nothing that come out of his mouth.
1: He said, let that angel be accursed.
0: That's what he said, didn't he?
1: That's what he said.
0: Amen. If an angel come to you preaching any other thing that I say unto you.
1: That's what he said.
0: He said, let that angel be under the curse.
1: That's what he said.
0: Amen, somebody.
1: Amen.
0: And the devil ain't going to come to you with no truth.
1: No.
0: Glory to God. Why? Because the truth is not in him.
1: That's right.
0: Jesus ain't in him, Satan.
1: He's a liar.
0: Amen. He's a liar and a father of lies.
1: That's what the
0: glory to God from Zion. So we don't need to hear no, we don't need to hear no lies.
1: That's
0: glory
1: right.
0: To, we want to hear the truth because we're trying to get into the kingdom of God.
1: Which is the hope of the gospel.
0: Which is what?
1: The hope of
0: which
1: the gospel.
0: Which is the hope of the gospel.
1: That's what the Bible says.
0: And we need the hope of the gospel.
1: That's right.
0: Because we got to hope and believe and trust that God is on the way back.
1: That's right.
0: Amen, somebody.
1: Amen.
0: He's coming back now. Amen.
1: Amen.
0: But we need the gospel to keep us strong in the Lord. Amen. And keep us, amen, with the characteristics of God.
1: Amen.
0: Amen, somebody.
1: Amen.
0: Because the gospel, the true gospel, is what's going to make you strong.
1: That's right.
0: Amen.
1: And make us
0: free. And make us what?
1: Free.
0: Free. That's what the word of God says. Make us free.
1: Right.
0: And we want to be free. Come on, what did it say here?
1: Mm-hmm. Right now, we're going to be in Proverbs, and we're going to get 3:25-27.
0: Glory to God.
1: Let's go to Proverbs and get the third chapter. And we're going to start at 25. Amen. We're going to go to Proverbs 3, and we're going to start at 25. Proverbs 3:25, the Bible reads on this wise. Be not afraid.
0: Be not afraid.
1: Of sudden fear.
0: Of what?
1: Sudden fear.
0: And that's what folks is doing. They're running around here afraid because of what's going on in the world. And there's a whole lot of things happening in the world.
1: Yes, it is.
0: Amen, somebody.
1: Huh?
0: It's a whole lot of darkness coming. It's a whole lot of evil coming.
1: Amen.
0: It's going to get worse than what it is. Amen. And it's going to get to a place, amen, where you're not even going to be able to go out your door.
1: Yes.
0: That's why the Bible said, work while it is day.
1: That's what he said.
0: When it's night, no man can work. Amen. That hour is coming.
1: That's right.
0: Amen. Glory to God. And it's almost at that hour. Glory to God from Zion. But well, we got to do what did it say here?
1: Mm-hmm. Be not afraid.
0: He said, don't be afraid when you see these things about to come up.
1: Of
0: certain fear.
1: Neither the desolation. Of the wicked.
0: Of the wicked.
1: When it cometh. For the Lord. Shall be thy confidence.
0: He's going to be what?
1: Thy confidence.
0: He's going to say, Jesus said, I'm going to be your confidence.
1: That's what he said.
0: Amen. Glory to God. So that means we ain't got to fear nothing. Glory to God. If you live in a holy, sanctified life before God, and you've been filled with the Holy Ghost, and you've been filled with the power of God, amen, that they got on the day of Pentecost, if that same anointing, that same Spirit is in you, and you've been baptized in the name of Jesus Christ, then you ain't got no business being afraid. Glory to God. Why? Because great is he that is in you than he that is in the world. Amen. God is great in us. Come on, somebody.
1: Yes.
0: I say God is great in us. And we, if you live in a holy and sanctified life before God, you know you're going to make it into the kingdom of God. You ain't got no business being afraid. Come on, what is it here?
1: For the Lord shall be thy confidence.
0: Be thy confidence.
1: And shall keep thy foot.
0: And he shall keep thy foot.
1: From being taken.
0: From being what?
1: From being saved.
0: God said he was saying, I'm going to protect you.
1: That's what he said.
0: I'm going to protect you and your family members. I'm going to protect you and all of your grandchildren and all your sons and daughters. I'm going to protect them. Amen. Glory to God. Amen. He said, your foot shall not be taken.
1: That's
0: glory to God. That means that God said, I'm going to heal your body. I'm going to deliver you when you can't get no medicine. Amen. Glory to God. When you almost can't get no food, God said, I'm going to supply it. Why? Because if we're walking with God and we're doing what he's telling us to do, amen, he said it wouldn't be nothing that we would not be able to get from him. Come on, somebody. What is he here?
1: Mm-hmm. 27. Withhold not good. From them to whom? It is due.
0: It is due.
1: When it's in the power
0: of thine hand
1: to do it.
0: Now, if you got the power in your hand, glory to God, whether it's a natural power or a spiritual power, amen, you need to share it with somebody. Amen, somebody. If you

0: glory to God, that Jesus is soon to come. Let them know, glory to God, that they need to be saved. Let them know that they're living in sin, and God want to deliver them out of their sin. I don't care what kind of sin it is. Sin is sin in the sight of God. And God said, I died on the cross that you might have life and that you may have it more abundantly. He said, I came not into the world to condemn the world, but that the world through him might be saved. That's why he got on Golgotha Hill and stayed on the tree and died on that tree. He did it for the human family. He did it for everybody. Every nation, every color. I don't care what color your skin is or what nation you are from. Jesus' blood was shed for everybody. Y'all ain't gonna talk to me.
1: Boy, the sweet prophet is man. Come on.
0: Hallelujah. Glory to God.
2: Right now, we're going to be in Revelation.
1: My God, thank you.
2: We're going to get Revelation 3 and 10.
1: Oh, Lord Jesus.
2: Let's go to Revelation and get
1: 3 and 10. Glory to God. Hallelujah.
2: Revelation 3 and 10, where the Bible reads.
1: What is what the Bible says?
2: Because thou hast kept the word.
0: Listen here. This is the reason why she said, I'm going to bless you. This is the reason why I'm going to watch over your children. This is the reason why I'm going to watch over you. I'm not going to let you fall. I'm not going to let you slip. He said what?
2: Because thou hast kept the word.
0: Have kept the word.
2: Of my patience.
0: See, we got to keep the word of God's patience. This is how he going to bless us. If we keep the word of his patience, we got to be patient and we got to stand in the word and trust God and believe him. The darkness hit the land. Though the foot devils travel the land, though there be so much going on, the street lights may go out. Glory to God. I can't find no water to drink. Oh, Jesus. I can't find no food to eat. But the Bible says there's a famine in the land. Not of food and clothing, but of men hearing the word of God. Come on, what did it say here?
2: Because thou hast kept the word of my patience.
0: The word of my patience.
2: I also
0: will keep thee
2: from the hour of temptation.
0: You see what he said here? As long as we stay with him, as long as we live holy, as long as we stay in the place where he put us and live a holy and sanctified life before him. See, we got to learn how to trust in him. We got to learn how to stay in his word. We got to learn how to keep our faith in God. He said what he said, Prophet Grant. Oh, Lord.
2: Because thou hast kept the word of my patience.
0: The word of my patience.
2: I also
0: will keep thee
2: from the hour of temptation. Which shall come
0: upon all the world.
2: To try them.
0: That dwell upon the earth. That's why I say it may be darkness. Darkness may show up. The street lights may go out. All kind of demons walking in the streets. Knocking on the door trying to get in people's houses. But you got to anoint your door. Anoint your windows with holy oil. Just like it told Paul. Just like he told Moses and Joshua. He said, get the lamb blood and put it on the doorpost. And the death angel will pass you by. I'm here to let you know today, you got to take the holy oil, amen, and put it on your door, around your doorpost, around your windows, amen, and let the death angel and the demons go. But when they see it, glory to God, they know they can't touch the green thing. You're not allowed to touch the green thing. Come on here, Prophet again. What did it say here?

0: What did it say?
1: Behold.
0: Behold.
1: I come quick.
0: Listen, now he said, I come quickly.
1: Hold that fast.
0: Hold that fast.
1: Which thou hast.
0: In other words, stand steadfast.
1: Yeah.
0: Don't lose your place. Don't come off of the holy mountain. Don't lose your ground. But you gotta learn to stay in the place of holiness. Stay in the word. It'll teach you a lot of things. It'll show you the testimony of Jesus Christ. Amen. The testimony of Jesus Christ is the spirit of prophecy. What it say, Brother Greg? Go ahead.
1: Behold.
0: I come quickly.
1: Hold
0: that fast.
1: Which thou hast.
0: That no man.
1: Take thy crown.
0: Take your crown away from you. He said, I promise a crown to give you. And don't you let the enemy steal your crown. Keep your ground. Stay with Jesus. But all hell break loose. Look like the flood is here. Look like all kind of devils have come out of the portals in the second heavens. Look like all hell have turned over. But I want you to know today, stand steadfast. Don't you move. Stay with Jesus. Don't move. Stay where you are. Stay with Jesus. Come on, with us, say, Public Grand, we got to move here.
1: Right now, we just going to flip real quick. We want to go to 2 Peter 2 and 9.
0: Yes, come on.
1: 2 Peter 2 and 9.
0: Yes.
1: We want to go there.
0: Yes.
1: Where it says, The Lord knoweth. How to deliver.
0: How to do what?
1: How to deliver.
0: 2 and 11.
1: No, we're going to 2 Peter 2 and 9.
0: Go ahead.
1: Back up what we just read.
0: Go ahead, read.
1: In Revelation 3.
0: Go ahead.
1: 2 Peter 2 and 9.
0: What did it say?
1: When he says, do not let nobody take your crown.
0: Yeah, go ahead.
1: The Lord knoweth.
0: Hey, what the Bible say? What it say? Say, the Lord knows.
1: How to deliver. The godly. Out of temptation.
0: Out of what kind of temptation?
1: Out of temptation.
0: Out of what?
1: Out of temptation.
0: See, that's what we're going to go through some temptation.
1: That's right.
0: We're going to go through some stuff now.
1: Do not lose the crown.
0: But we can't lose the crown, and we cannot lose faith. Because as soon as you give up, the devil going to take you.
1: Yeah.
0: Amen. The devil going to try to exhaust you. See, the devil, he's in that season right now to where he's trying to exhaust the saints of God. He's trying to make us not want to pray, make us not want to fast, make us not want to read God's word. Amen. Because he knows if we continue to do these things, amen, he can't penetrate, amen, the garments. Glory to God. And he can't take away our crown. What did it say? Come on.
1: The Lord knoweth. How to deliver. The God.
0: The godly.
1: Out of temptation.
0: Out of what? Out of temptation.
1: And to reserve. The unjust. Unto the day of judgment.
0: Now, he know how to deliver his people. And he also know how to reserve the unjust.
1: Unto the day of judgment. To be punished. Punished.
0: Glory to God. Will you add again? Read it again.
1: That's 2 Peter.
0: Glory to God. I like that. Glory to God. Amen. Go ahead. Read it again.
1: 2 Peter 2 and 9.
0: Yeah.
1: The Lord knows. How to deliver. The godly.
0: Out of temptation. Out of what? Temptations.
1: And to reserve the unjust.
0: And he knows how to deliver us. He knows how to deliver the people of God that love him and that is keeping his commandments.
1: Out of temptation.
0: And living a holy life. Out of what?
1: Temptation.
0: Out of the temptation that the devil put us in.
1: Yeah.
0: Glory to God. He knows how to do. He said, I'm going to give you a way of escape. Did he say that? What did he say? Go ahead.
1: The Lord knoweth. How to deliver. The godly. Out of temptation. And to reserve.
0: The unjust.
1: Unto the day of judgment.
0: To be punished. He knew how to deliver his people, and he also knew how to deliver the ungodly.
1: Yeah.
0: He'll deliver them to punishment.
1: Yeah.
0: And he'll deliver the one that is living holy and that loves Jesus. Amen. Into the kingdom of God. And not only that, but he also delivers us from temptation.
1: Yeah.
0: Glory to God from Zion. We need to keep it straight with God. Live a holy life. Don't let nobody take away what God gives you. Stay steadfast. Amen. Don't let nobody steal your crown. Glory to God. Don't let nobody take away your holiness. Don't let nobody, amen, took away the characteristics of God out of you. Don't you let nobody, hallelujah, hold you down, amen, and keep them and take away the mind of Christ from you. Glory to God. We got to stay with Jesus. Glory to God. Because he's coming back now, and we got to be ready. Come on, where we at here? Come on.
2: Right now,
0: go
2: we're
0: ahead.
2: Gonna be going to St. John.
0: Yes.
2: We're gonna get 15 and 7.
0: Yes.
2: St. John 15 and 7.
0: Glory to God from Zion.
2: St. John 15 and 7.
0: Yes.
2: Woo!
0: Glory to God. Go ahead.
2: St. John 15 and 7. The Bible.
0: What it says?
2: If ye abide.
0: I'm gonna hear Jesus saying it again. If ye.
2: Abide in
0: see, when he say if, that means somebody ain't going to do it right.
2: Help us, God.
0: Somebody ain't going to do what he said. Somebody ain't going to hold on. Somebody not going. Somebody going to miss their crown. Somebody going to get their crown taken. Go ahead. What it say here?
2: If ye abide in
0: me. If you abide in me.
2: And my word.
0: And my word.
2: Abide in you.
0: Now, his word got to abide in you also. He said, if you abide in him, glory to God, and my words abide in you.
2: Ye shall ask.
0: You shall ask.
2: What ye will.
0: Now, if he said, now, this is what he's saying. He said, now, if you, amen, abide in me, amen.
2: And my words.
0: And my words.
2: Abide in you.
0: Abide in you.
2: Ye shall ask.
0: Now, listen to what he's saying. Now, this is a promise from Jesus. This is a promise from God. What did he say? Ye shall what?
2: Ye shall ask.
0: Ye shall ask.
2: What ye will.
0: What you will. Whatever it is.
2: Shall be done.
0: Whatever God, whatever you ask God for, as long as it's according to his will and his purpose. You can't ask nothing out of his will. You can't ask for nothing evil. And you can't ask for, amen, for God to take, amen, revenge on somebody that done you harm. God said revenge is mine. He said he's going to repay it. Amen to God. So what he's meaning here, he's meaning something good. Not negative. Good. Amen. Read it again. Go ahead.
2: If ye abide in
0: me. If you abide in me.
2: And my words abide in you.
0: And my words abide in you.
2: Ye shall ask.
0: You shall ask.
2: What ye will.
0: What you will.
2: And it shall be.
0: And it shall be.
2: Done unto you.
0: And it shall be done unto you. Amen. Now, if you ask, now, if you ain't saved and you ain't got the Holy Ghost, you ask God for that, he'll honor that. Amen. If you ain't got no salvation, but you want to be born again. Amen. If you ask him for salvation, amen, he can hear that. He'll give you that. He'll make that happen to you. Glory to God. But if you ain't got no Holy Ghost, you asking God for $1 million, he ain't going to give you a penny.
2: Help us, God.
0: Because you need to be born again. He don't want you to think that money is more than your salvation.
2: That's right.
0: He don't want you to think that your big fine house on the top of the mountain is greater than your salvation.
2: Yes.
0: He don't want you to think that all those cars in the garage that you got, amen, is greater than your salvation. Your salvation is more than anything that's on this earth. Because we got to stand before God in Jesus' name one day. We got to stand before him. Where we at here?
2: We're going to Philippians, and we're going to get the first chapter.
0: Glory to God.
2: First verse. We're going to get Philippians 1:1. And we're going to read it until he says so.
0: All right, come on here.
2: Philippians 1:1.
0: Come on, let's get it.
2: Where the Bible reads on this wise.
0: What it say?
2: Paul and Timothy. The servants of Jesus
0: Christ. The servants of Jesus Christ.
2: So all the saints.
0: All the saints.
2: In Christ Jesus.
0: In Christ Jesus.
2: Which are at Philippi.
0: Which are at Philippi.
2: With the bishop.
0: With the bishop.
2: And deacon.
0: And the deacon overseers. Go ahead.
2: Grace be unto you.
0: Grace be unto you.
2: And peace.
0: And peace.
2: From God.
0: From God. Our Father.
2: And from the Lord.
0: And from the Lord. Jesus Christ.
2: I thank my God.
0: Listen what Paul said here. I thank my God.
2: Upon every remembrance of you. Always in prayer. Always in every prayer.
0: Amen, amen. He said, always in every prayer.
2: A mind for you. All making requests. With joy.
0: With some joy. Now, he ain't getting on his knees calling on Jesus for you all sad and mad and frustrated. Amen. A lot of preachers, they said, I don't want to pray tonight. You got 50 and... amen, 1,000 people following you and you ain't calling out to Jesus for none of them. Paul is showing us right here, you just can't be calling out for no money. We got to call, amen, people's names out to God, amen, that God will bless them and watch over them and keep them from seen and unseen dangers. Preacher, come on, what it said?
2: Always in every prayer.
0: Always in every prayer.
2: Praying for you.
0: Yes.
2: All making requests with joy.
0: Making requests with joy. I got joy when I'm talking about Jesus. I got joy when I'm talking about you to Jesus. Amen. I got joy because the joy of the Lord is my strength. And I'm talking to God for you. Glory to God. What did it say here?
2: For your fellowship.
0: For your fellowship.
2: In the gospel.
0: In the gospel.
2: From the first day.
0: From the first day.
2: Until
0: now.
2: Being confident.
0: Being confident.
2: Of this very thing.
0: Of this very thing.
2: That he.
0: Amen. That he.
2: Which had begun a good work.
0: And it begun a good work.
2: In you.
0: In you.
2: Will perform it.
0: He said, I'm going to perform it.
2: Until the day of Jesus
0: Christ. Until the day of Jesus Christ. Whatever God got you doing and whatever he anointed and ordained you to do, you can rest assured it's going to be done until the day Jesus comes. If you're still here working for God and if you're still here before he gets back, amen, you're going to be doing it until he show up. Come on, what it say?
2: Even as it is me.
0: Even as it is me.
2: For me to thank.
0: For me to thank.
2: This of you all.
0: This of you all.
2: Because I have you.
0: Because I got you.
2: In my heart.
0: I got everybody in my heart. Every member in my church. Amen. Glory to God. Every person that I know. Glory to God. My mother, my sisters, my brother. I got them in my heart. Come on.
2: In as much as both.
0: And
2: in my bonds.
0: In my bonds.
2: And in the defense.
0: And in the defense.
2: And confirmation,
0: of the gospel.
2: Ye all are partakers of my grace.
0: Of my grace.
2: For God is my record.
0: For God is my record.
2: How greatly I long.
0: After you.
2: All in the bound. Of Jesus Christ.
0: Of the afflictions of Jesus Christ. Come on.
2: And this I pray.
0: That your love.
2: May abound.
0: Yet more.
2: Acknowledge.
0: And in all judgment.
2: That you may approve. Things that are what? Excellent.
0: We got to approve things that are excellent. God ain't looking for nothing that's negative. Now, he can fix negativity now if we want him to do it, but he's looking for the excellency. What it says?
2: That you may approve. Things that are excellent.
0: Excellent.
2: That you might be sincere. And without offense. Till the day of Christ. Being filled.
0: With the fruits of righteousness.
2: Which are by Jesus Christ. Unto the glory.
0: And the praise of God.
2: But I would.
0: Ye should understand.
2: Brethren.
0: That the thing.
2: Which happened unto me.
0: Falling out.
2: Rather unto the furtherance of the gospel.
0: That's what he went through. He said, these things that I've been through is making me stronger.
2: For the gospel.
0: Come on, what did they say?
2: So that my mind
0: in Christ.
2: All manifest.
0: In all the palace.
2: And in all of the places. And many of the brethren.
0: In the Lord.
2: Waxing confident.
0: By my bonds.
2: Are much more bold.
0: Give me 17.
2: But the other of love.
0: Knowing that.
2: I am set.
0: For the defense of the gospel. I'm appointed.
2: That's right.
0: He said, I'm appointed for the defense of the gospel. It don't make no difference what nobody say. I've been called and sent to preach the gospel. You can threaten my life. I'm still called and sent to preach the gospel. Come on here.
2: Amen. And we're going to go to 19.
0: Go ahead.
2: For I know. This shall turn.
0: To my salvation.
2: Through your prayer.
0: Through your what?
2: Through your prayer. And the supply.
0: Of the Spirit of Jesus Christ.
2: According to my own expectations.
0: And my hope.
2: That in nothing. I shall be ashamed.
0: I ain't got no business being ashamed of the gospel of Jesus Christ. If God called you to preach the gospel and he called you to teach the word of God, or he called you to witness the word of God, We ain't got no business being ashamed. Come on here.
2: But that all boldness.
0: But that all boldness.
2: As always.
0: And always.
2: So now.
0: Also Christ.
2: Shall be magnified.
0: He shall be what?
2: Magnified.
0: And magnified means to be enlarged in my bonds.
2: In my body.
0: Yeah, in my body.
2: Whether it be by life.
0: Or by death. You hear what he said? Hear what Paul said? Come on.
2: For me to live is Christ. And to die is gain. But if I live in the flesh. This is the fruit of my labor. Yet what shall I choose?
0: What not?
2: For I am a strait betwixt two.
0: Having a desire.
2: To depart. And to be with Christ.
0: Which is far better.
2: Nevertheless now.
0: This is Paul standing steadfast. He don't care what's going on around. He's standing steadfast. Come on.
2: Nevertheless.
0: To abide in the flesh.
2: Is more needful.
0: That's what he said. Listen here. The apostles and the prophets, they got this more blessed. It's more important that we stay here in the flesh. Why?
2: Because he said, and having this confidence. I know that I should abide.
0: With you all.
2: For the furtherance.
0: And joy of faith.
2: That you're rejoicing. May be more abundant.
0: In Jesus Christ.
2: For me.
0: By my coming.
2: To you again. Only let your conversation. Be as it becometh.
0: The gospel of Christ.
2: That whether I come.
0: And see you.
2: Or if I be absent.
0: I may hear of your affairs.
2: That you stand fast.
0: In one spirit.
2: One mind.
0: Striving together.
2: For one faith.
0: For the faith.
2: Of the gospel.
0: And in nothing.
2: Terrified.
0: By your adversary.
2: Which is to them.
0: An evident token.
2: Of perdition.
0: But to you.
2: Of salvation.
0: And that of God.
2: For unto you.
0: It is given.
2: In the behalf of Christ. Not only to believe.
0: On him.
2: But also.
0: To suffer for his sake.
2: Having the same conflict.
0: Which you saw in me.
2: And now.
0: To hear.
2: To be in me.
0: Amen.
2: Now we got to stand steadfast. We got to hold on now. We got to stand steadfast.
0: Stand steadfast. Don't move. Stay in your place.
2: Yes.
0: And stay with Jesus.
2: God bless you.
0: I pray that the Lord will keep and bless you and your family, and that you will get your healing and deliverance. In the name of the Lord. To God be the glory. Until next week, Lord's willing, we are here to see you again and speak to you again.
2: Lord.
0: In the gospel, in Jesus' name, here on WTMR 800 on your dial. God bless you. To God be the glory.
2: To God be the glory.
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0: Good morning, my friends, and welcome to the Heritage Hour. I'm Mark Gonzalez, your pastoral and soul care encourager here in Southwest Florida. And I'm so delighted to be with you on air, online, and in media ministry for about 35 years now. So thank you for sitting with me at the feet of the Lord to listen for His heart to touch our hearts. Well, my friends, if you've been with us, you know we're right in the middle of a brand new series I'm calling The Abiding Presence, Portraits of God. It's an 8-part series, and we just finished one a few weeks back called The Soul Care Presence of God, and or The Soul Care Portraits of God, I should say, because I see portraits throughout all of the Scripture, and I'm giving you so many so you can get to know the heart of the Lord better and better. So, as we get started today, let me just remind you that all of these broadcasts are archived on my website. 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I think you'll enjoy it. That's markpg.org. Call it Helping You Hear God. Well, today, as we continue our journey through this 8-part series on the Abiding Presence, Portraits of God, we're coming to number 4 of 8. And this one, this fourth one, really is kind of a partner with number 3 in particular. It's a balancing point of the presence of God, how we understand His abiding presence. Can't wait to unpack it for you. So we're going to take a deep dive into what I'm calling today, how He is our comforting presence. Last week, we talked about how He is our holy presence. Before that, we talked about how He is our inner presence. And all of these are ways of describing how the abiding presence of God is manifested. And so, as we get started, as is our custom, let's just go before the Lord and ask Him to speak, shall we? Well, Lord, I'm loving this series, Lord. I'm just learning so much more about You and Your heart and Your character and Your ways. Lord, the reality of Your abiding presence in our lives, like You tell us in John 15, to You abide in us and we abide in You, we bear much fruit. But Lord, how that is manifested is phenomenal to me. And I hope I'm doing the topic and these truths justice and trying to unpack it for my brothers and sisters. So be with us today, Lord. Open our eyes, open our ears, open our hearts to receive Your truths as we sit at Your feet and gaze in Your eyes and let You speak to us heart to heart. Oh, we pray this in the powerful name of the Lord Jesus Christ and by His precious cleansing and healing and transforming and empowering and forgiving blood. Amen, amen, and amen. All right, my friends, well, let's just set the table. I love to do that, put things in context. This Abiding Presence Portraits of God series is highlighting how His presence is not just His omnipresence, which we talked about in the first broadcast on this series. It's not just about His omnipresence, but His manifest presence. And now we're looking at all the different ways that His abiding presence is manifested as our inner presence. As I mentioned a moment ago, that was the second broadcast. It's rooted, it's interwoven, it's a mysterious presence. Then last time, and this is where the tag team thing here, this one that I did last week and the one this week, they really need to go together to really get the bigger picture of how God deserves and desires our intimacy with Him. Because last time we talked about how He is our holy presence, and the sub-portraits under the holy presence to describe that is how the Scripture tells us that He has a burning bush presence, and we looked at how Moses encountered the Lord. The smoking mountain presence is the children of Israel with Moses, encountered the Lord. His striking rock presence, again in the Moses story, we took a peek at that. And then we looked at his Holy of Holies presence and his throne room presence with Isaiah and the Damascus Road presence when Paul falls down, just like Isaiah fell down in the throne room of God when he saw a vision of him high and lifted up in the throne room. The holy, holy, holy presence of God is absolutely indispensable in understanding in that context his comforting presence. You have his holy presence, strong, powerful, mighty, engenders a proper, healthy fear of the Lord. But yet, on the other seemingly side of the spectrum, and yet the same God, the same heart, the same character, not only is he our holy presence, like we talked about last week, but he is our comforting presence that we're going to talk about this week. And I have six sub-portraits of how his comforting presence is manifested in the scriptures, hence in our lives, and there's so many other ways, but this will get us going in seeing this beautiful portrait of the Lord as our comforting presence. So let me take you over to 2 Corinthians. We're going to go to chapter 1, verses 3 through 4, and then 5 through 7. Then we're going to go to Matthew, and then we're going to go to Psalms, and then we're going to go to the Gospel of John to look at these six sub-portraits of the Lord. Here's the first sub-portrait of how his comforting presence is manifested in our lives, and I call it his merciful Father presence. His merciful Father's presence. If you're a note taker, this is the first of the six sub-portraits of how the Lord is our comforting presence. Well, 2 Corinthians chapter 1 puts it this way. Beginning in verse 3, it says, "Blessed be the God and Father of our Lord Jesus Christ, the Father of mercies and God of all comfort, who comforts us in our affliction, so that we will be able to comfort those who are in any affliction with the comfort with which we ourselves are comforted by God." Did you see it? He is our merciful Father presence, the Father of mercies and God of all comfort. So let me just clearly state this so that we're not confused. Masculine comfort is biblical, not a drift to femininity. You know, sometimes narratives pop up in a good-hearted zeal to, for example, want to, you know, encourage men to man up, be masculine. Don't fall to this feminine stuff. Christianity is not just about being nice, you know. Sometimes you got to fight. Sometimes you got to speak up. Sometimes you have to be strong. You're absolutely right. I agree with that. That is true. We saw that in last week's broadcast, talking about the holy presence of God, all of the strong manifestations and expressions of the heart of God and his ways. I totally am on that. But in addition to that, not in competition with it in any way, is that this holy God of the burning bush is also our comforting God. He is our comforting presence, and it's so specific here. He is our merciful Father presence, and that's very masculine, my friends. So don't lose sight of the call to men to express comfort as the Lord may lead on any given occasion. In fact, Colossians 3:21 specifically says, "Fathers, do not exasperate your children, for they will lose heart." When you are too harsh, when you're too cold, if you are emotionally absent, if you're not expressive of gentle and comforting tenderness to your kids, you will exasperate them because you will be making them feel like they're just cogs in the wheel of your family machine or just little robots or pets or something. They are not your little worker bees either. Now, all of those things can be integrated into your parenting skills, but fathers, we're specifically said, don't exasperate your children with this emotional distancy or hardness. We're to be Father of mercies and one of comfort, just like God is with us. Hey, great example this week, by the way. I was a tennis teaching professional, and I played tennis in college. And so I've been watching the U.S. Open in New York all week and last week. And there was a tremendous quarterfinal match a couple of days ago. Francis Tiafoe playing a younger American. They're both Americans and good players. The up-and-coming young American was playing very well. And, man, won the first two sets easily, even had match points to beat Tiafoe in a stunning upset, except he began to tighten up, and he started double faulting, and Tiafoe came back and won that third set, won the fourth and the fifth for a stunning comeback. But here's why the sporting world is talking even more about that match. These two are very good friends. They even practice together a lot. And they were having this epic match in front of 28,000 people in New York City, quarterfinals of the U.S. Open. And Alex Mickelson, the young man, just has his collapse from the brink of the greatest victory and upset in his life. And what happened was, when the last point played out and Tiafoe won, he jumped up with excitement and stuff, as they normally do, and then you're supposed to run to the net and shake hands and congratulate each other. But Tiafoe, as he glanced over, saw that his good friend was so crushed. He started toward the net, but then he started going to his bench over there, and Tiafoe immediately stopped his celebration, ran quickly over to him and his friend, gave him a big bear hug. The Mickelson did the same thing, and they just hugged and hugged, and he wept. Mickelson wept in crushing defeat, as Tiafoe was like our God of all comfort and comforted his good friend in this loss, just devastating loss and collapse in front of all these people in a world audience. And he held him and held him and reassured, "I've been there. I've been there. It's happened to me. You know that. You're going to be all right." It was a beautiful sight. Masculine comfort. Masculine comfort is biblical, my friends, not adrift to femininity. All right? But here's the second thing this passage tells us. The Lord is our comforting presence, as our merciful Father presence, but he's also a fellow sufferer presence. The next few verses, verse 5 and 7, it says, "For just as the sufferings of Christ are ours in abundance, so also our comfort is abundant through Christ." And then verse 7, "And our hope for you is firmly grounded, knowing that you are partners in our sufferings, so also you are in our comfort." My friends, Jesus suffered it all. He knows what suffering is like. By the way, the Tiafoe Mickelson story could fit here as well. Tiafoe had had devastating losses in recent months himself in big tournaments, so he knew exactly what his friend was going through for the first time on this biggest stage. Fellow sufferers, people in grief over the loss of a loved one, are best comforted by those who have gone through that themselves than those who have not. You know, if you're going through some very, very difficult times, and we all do, and all different types, God is going to give you the comfort that you need in that. He understands that. He's a fellow suffering presence with you, but he also brings his comfort to you that you can pass on to others. In short, peace is not the absence of suffering. We live our lives trying to avoid suffering and pain and disappointment and stuff, dodging it as much as we can, denying it as much as we can to survive. No, no, no. Peace is not the absence of suffering. It is God's presence in our suffering. He is with you, especially when you're suffering. He is our comforting presence, my friend, our merciful Father presence. It's also manifested as being our fellow sufferer presence. But now let me just take you to a very explicit statement that the Lord Jesus gave us in Matthew chapter 11, verse 28. This is a go-to, verses 28 and 29, go-to passage that's filled with all kinds of insight, not the least of which, that the Lord is not only our merciful Father presence and our fellow sufferer presence, but he's our comforting yoke presence. Now, I know that sounds a little sound, but hang in there with me. Let's go to Matthew 11, 28, 29. You'll recognize this passage if you're familiar with your Bible at all. It's a classic passage where Jesus himself simply and directly and clearly says this. Come to me, all who are weary and heavy laden, and I will give you rest. Take my yoke upon you and learn from me, for I am gentle and humble in heart, and you will find rest for your souls, for my yoke is comfortable and my burden is light. This is astounding. What is he saying? He says, look, I see you. In fact, we know from Matthew chapter 9 and from the opening of the Sermon on the Mount when he saw the multitudes. In Matthew chapter 9, I think verse 35, 36, somewhere in there, it says that Jesus saw with eyes of compassion. He saw them as downcast sheep, sheep without a shepherd. And then in the Sermon on the Mount, Matthew opens by saying that Jesus saw the multitudes, and the first words out of his mouth after seeing the multitudes was, blessed are the poor in spirit, for theirs is the kingdom of God. And then all the rest of the Beatitudes were the beginning of the Sermon on the Mount. Why? Because he saw them with eyes of compassion as downcast sheep. Oh, look at you. You're hurting. You're so deeply hurting. Blessed are the poor in spirit, and all the rest of the Beatitudes. And here, come to me, all who are weary, heavy laden. I will give you rest. Take my yoke upon you. Learn from me, for I am gentle and humble in heart. He's masculine, and yet he's using words like this to describe his heart. Compassionate, used to describe his eyes. And he invites us to come. And the yoke, I used to picture this as the big ox yoke, big wooden thing, and he carried part of it, and then we carry the other half. There's just two oxen for it, you know. But he's the biggest oxen, so stay close to him, and he'll carry the weight. Well, that's a good way to do it. You can do that. But I've seen something deeper in that. I believe he's describing the yoke as a gentle and humble heart kind of yoke. Rather than a big old wooden thing, it's kind of like a warm muffler you can wear around your neck, and on one side it says gentle in heart, the other side humble in heart. When you abide in Christ, when you receive his comforting presence, when you accept his invitation to come to him when you are weary, when you are burdened, when you are overwhelmed, when you are confused, when you are absolutely losing it and crashing out, he says, just come to me. I'll hold you close. I'm gentle and humble in heart. My yoke is a gentle and humble yoke, muffler, scarf, where I will hold you close. And that's comfortable. And that's light. Jesus is saying, rest with my yoke of a gentle and humble heart. I just love that. You know, we're living in a day when we get so agitated and so argumentative and so pugnacious in so many ways, and warfare and all. Now, yes, it's true, there's spiritual warfare going on. And yes, we do need to man up in one sense and be steely-spined in another sense and, you know, not be bowled over and not quit and not put our heads in the sand and not just flop over, you know, like we're just weak and defensive. No, we need to stand strong. But the weapons of our warfare are not like the weapons of this world, with arrogance and argumentative spirits and finger-pointing and name-calling. That is not how we, quote, contend for the faith. We do the things that the Lord does. There are times he'll speak boldly, but there are many times he will speak with kindness. The Bible says it's the kindness of the Lord that leads to repentance. There is a comforting nature. Sermon on the Mount, as I just mentioned, He opens with what? Comforting. Blessed are the poor in spirit, for theirs is the kingdom of God. And he goes on and on. Blessed are you. Blessed are you. He comforts first. Then he affirms. He says, you are the light of the world. You are the salt of the earth. Those aren't exhortations. Those are attributions. Those are statements. Those are truths. You are this. I made you this way once you came into the kingdom. That's who you are. He comforts first. He affirms second. You are lights of the world. You are the salt of the earth. You are with me. I'm with you. I am in you. You're in me. You've got all my power. That is you. So he comforts, affirms. Then he does all the reveal. You've heard it said, but I say to you. You've heard it said, but I say to you. The Pharisees have said, but I say to you. And he starts correcting some of the wrong narratives that are out there. But look at the sequence. Comforts, affirms, then all the reveal. We like to reverse it with combativeness, argumentation. 2 Corinthians 2:24 says, the servant of the Lord. The servant of the Lord, that gets you a good start, must not be quarrelsome, but kind to all, able to teach, patient when wronged, with gentleness correcting those that are in opposition, that God may grant repentance, leading to the knowledge of the truth, that you might come to your senses and escape from the snare of the devil, that they may be, where they've been held captive by the enemy to do his will. So, there you have it. He is our comforting presence, our merciful Father presence, our fellow suffering presence, our comforting yoke presence. Now, let me give you this one. Don't let it throw you for a loop. He is our protective mother presence, mother-like to our way of thinking. Now, I'm not getting into the whole, the father God. Is there a mother God? No, it's mother-like. Remember, he made a male and female to represent the totality of his being, right? And in this world, we have to have two genders to kind of help us differentiate somewhat, but yet that doesn't exempt us from being comforting just because we're male instead of female. But he uses his metaphor to kind of give us a peek at that. Two of them. Look at this one in Matthew 23:37. Jerusalem, Jerusalem, Jesus says, who kills the prophets and stones those who have been sent to her. Oh, how often I wanted to gather your children together the way a hen gathers her chicks under her wings, and you were unwilling. Well, there it is. You got this one image of a hen-like mother in this particular time. He gives us another one in Psalm 131. It's a short psalm, just verses 1 through 2 says this. It says, Lord, my heart is not proud, nor my eyes arrogant. Then in verse 2, like a weaned child resting against his mother, my soul within me is like a weaned child. You know, when the Lord called me away from local pastoral ministry, and then later when he called me away from regional ministry over a little over 100 churches here in Southwest Florida to a new ministry, in both cases, he didn't tell me where we were going yet. He said, I'll tell you, that direction, destination to be named later, just like in Abraham. And during that time, he gave me this one. Hey, just lean against me. And by the way, wean child doesn't rest against his mother for the milk. He's weaned. It's because he loves his mother. He says, son, just trust me, love me, I'll take care of you. Is that cool or what? So there's this metaphor of a protective mother presence that he even gives us. But then he's also our watchful shepherd presence. We've talked about this off and on in the Soul Care series and earlier. This circles back to our old saw or our unifying soul care theme. Psalm 23, the Lord is my shepherd. I shall not be in need. He lets me lie down or makes me lie down in green pastures. He leads me beside quiet waters. He restores my soul. How comforting is that? He's our watchful shepherd. His watchful shepherd presence is part of his comforting presence, his soul care for us. I love that. And we'll go one layer deeper, hearkening back to our deeper dive theme, the five levels of intimacy with the Lord. The final one is about our union with him. Number 4 is about how he is our loving father or loving bridegroom. Number five is how he is our fruitful oneness. These two deepest levels of the five. We don't go too much. We stay up in the, well, he's our merciful Savior, and he is our gentle teacher, and he is our gracious master, and we serve him, and we learn from him, and all those things. But go deeper. Go into the heart levels. And in this last one, under this comforting presence, check this out. John 17:23. We're seeing how he is our comforting presence, our merciful Father presence, our fellow sufferer presence, our comforting yoke presence, our protective mother presence, our watchful shepherd presence, and now his eternal love presence. We have the love of God present within us once we get saved. From eternity past, he has existed, to eternity future, all of that. Look how this is unfolding in John 17:23. Astounding here. Watch this. Jesus says, I in them and you in me, Father, that they may be perfected in unity, so that the world may know that you sent me and you love them just as you loved me. Wow. Eternity past, eternity future love, the Father, Son, and us. Is that comforting or what? Lord, we're so grateful for these powerful truths. It's just the tip of the iceberg, but thank you for being our comforting presence in so many ways, but also being our holy presence. Wow. In Jesus' name, amen. Well, I'm Mark Gonzalez, and I hope you'll check out my website at markpg.org for more. Till next time, fall in love with Jesus, our comforting presence.
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2: 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Let's officially open with prayer. Father God, we thank you for this wonderful day. We thank you, Lord, for another opportunity to give you all the glory, the honor, and praise, and to do and become all that you have called us to be, according to your perfect will for our lives. God, we give you all the glory, all the honor, and all the praise. In Jesus' name we pray. Amen. Amen. Good morning, everyone. Good morning. I hope that you all are enjoying your start, or the start of your day. It looks like it's going to be another wonderful day for everyone. Every time we wake up in the morning is a good day. Over the last couple of weeks, I hope that you have enjoyed listening to Minister Yvette Brunson. Yes, yes. I hope that you enjoyed her message, and I hope it touched your soul as well. With this morning, I am going to talk about a wonderful opportunity for you, for your child, actually, for girls ages 3 to 12 years old. This is for girls ages 3 to 12 years old. I would like to invite you to be a part of the Charity Charm and Learning Club. Yes, yes, the Charity Charm and Learning Club. It is a girls' social etiquette program. It's a girls' social etiquette program for girls ages 3 to 12. And what we do in this program is girls learn all the tenets of social graces. They learn how to walk. They learn how to speak properly. They learn how to sit as a young lady. They learn how to enter into a car as a young lady and exit the car also as a young lady. They learn how to carry themselves with poise. They know how to walk with their back straight, their chin up, and with confidence. The Charity Charm and Learning Club is a confidence-building program. It is a platform where our girls gain great self-esteem and respect for themselves. And you know, we have to start at a young age with this. Of course, a young lady can learn all of these wonderful skills at any time and point of her life. However, if the young lady begins to learn social etiquette at an early age, she'll be well groomed in those qualities. And we all know, quote, that grace and good manners will take you farther than money. And it will also take you into places where others cannot go simply because you have the mannerism, you have the confidence, you have the self-projection of positivity. Okay, so the Charity Charm and Learning Club holds classes every Saturday morning at 10 o'clock a.m. to 11:30 a.m. The location is 1623 Wadsworth Avenue in Philadelphia, PA. Again, the time is 10 o'clock a.m. to 11:30 a.m. The location is 1623 Wadsworth Avenue in Philadelphia, PA. And classes are held every Saturday. Well, you're probably wondering what the cost is. The cost is typically $15 per class. But right now we do have stipends and scholarships, which reduces the classes to $5 per class weekly. $5 per class weekly. Registration is daily. However, you do not want to wait too late. Classes are enrolling now, and you can reach out to me at 1-866-769-3730. 1-866-769-3730. You can also go on the website at charitycharmclub.org. That's charitycharmclub.org. Well, in addition to social etiquette, the students also learn mannerism, character development. They also engage in dining etiquette. They learn all the utensils, the placement of the utensils. They learn where to properly place their napkins. while at the dinner table. They learn which way food is passed along the table as well. And they know how to properly serve and to be served. They also learn how to hold their utensils, how to properly cut their meat, how to properly eat pasta and style it, how to properly eat soup. Did you all know that there's a proper way to eat soup? How to drink from your teacup as well? The difference between a salad fork, a dinner fork, a dessert fork? Yes, yes, yes. So they learn all of these exciting things. Also, young ladies learn how to model. Modeling is such a good self-esteem booster for any young lady. And it also allows for young girls to practice their walking skills with holding their chin up, with holding their back straight, and having a little pep in their step as well. And it also brings out the child's or the little girl's inner uniqueness. Because we all know when we walk and when we model, no one walks like a robot. No one is walking the same. In modeling, that helps to bring out their own creativity. It helps them also to gain more of a essence about themselves as well. Mm-hmm. Yes, yes, yes. Students also learn acting skills. This is all a part of the Charity Charming and Learning Club. They learn acting and drama skills because we do quite a bit of performances throughout the year, and one in particular is our Black History Celebration. So we always do some type of dramatic or miming performances for the girls to showcase their skills as well. And if you were at our last Black History Celebration, you know that it was exciting, awesome, and wonderful. All right? With that, they learn dance. They learn a little about dance as well, especially praise dance. So we will be doing praise dance as well. And if you are out there and you have any of these qualities and skills, or if you're out there and you have a daughter who have these qualities and skills, and you would like for your daughter to be a part of the Charity Charm and Learning Club, you can reach me at 1-866-769-3730. Again, that's 1-866-769-3730. The website is www.charitycharmclub.org. Again, that's www.charitycharmclub.org, O-R-G. In addition to that, students also engage in academic tutoring, in reading, in math, in printing, and also in cursive writing. Yes, yes, they learn all of these academic skills because we don't want for our daughters to just be pretty and cute. We want for them to be smart as well, right? So that is why we also have tutoring included in the Charity Charm and Learning Club. We want our girls to be educated. We also provide information about scholarships for students ages 3 to 17. So if you want to put your child in a private school or a parochial school and you need additional funding, we do have information about that as well for girls ages 3, well, it's for ages 3 through 17, but with the scholarships, it's for any child ages 3 through 17. All right? In addition to our activities, we do approximately 4 to 5 performances per year. One is the Black History Celebration, which will be coming up this February 2027. We will also have a fashion show. We'll also have a Miss Charm pageant, which is non-competitive. Everyone gets a trophy. Everyone gets a crown and a sash, a certificate, and they also keep 50% of proceeds from their sponsors or ticket sales. And parents keep 50% of proceeds for every event that we do, all right? Because that helps the parents buy the gowns, get their hair done, and all that good stuff like that, okay? Woo! After the pageant is the debutante ball, or the debutante luncheon ball. It is an afternoon ceremony. We might do it in the evening this time, but we like to try to do it during the day because we like to have horse and carriage escort. Mm-hmm. So that's a wonderful event for your daughter. Oh, my goodness. We want for our daughters to have a memory, good memories of their childhood. We want for them to engage into activities that can enhance their lives as they grow older, as younger ladies. As a matter of fact, I was at the gas station, and I ran into a young lady, and I just kept staring at her, and she was staring at me, and I said, I'm trying to think of a name. I'm waiting for a name to come to me. And we both said at the same time, Sierra. And she said, my name is Sierra. I said, yes, Sierra. I said, you used to be in my charm school. And she said, yes. And that was back in 1999 or 2000, between 2002. I'm sorry, between 1999 and 2002. She is now 40 years old. So she was in a charm school at the age of 16. Now she's 40 years old. Not only that, last year I had one of my students participating in the charm school, and she's in her 40s, and she used to be in the charm school back in 2002 as well. It's awesome. These are memories that our daughters will never forget. When speaking with Sierra, she shared with me how she still uses her skills, and she also shared with me that in college she participated in a pageant as well. And she came in second place, and she came in second place at the pageant that year as well. But this time again, the pageant is non-competitive. We are only here to have a good experience and to display our skills and, oh, have a wonderful time. And that's exactly what we always do. So again, if you have a daughter ages 3 to 12 and you want for her to learn all about social etiquette, engage in modeling, learn about acting, get tutor in reading and math, and learn how to write in cursive and to be able to sign her name, because they're not teaching cursive writing in schools. Although some schools in other states are slowly introducing it back into the curriculum, the school curriculum. However, Some teachers, like myself, I'm a retired school teacher with the school district of Philadelphia, but I do still sub, and I love it. I love working with our children. I teach cursive writing. I put it in as a part of my program as a little special activity because everybody needs to know how to sign their own name, right? I mean, I have worked at some schools with seniors, and I would say, sign your name. And a senior would say, I don't know how to sign my name. We can't have that problem. That has to stop. That has to cease. And parents out there listening to me, you all need to write to the school district and the school boards and let them know. I insist that you all put cursive writing back into schools because children are coming out of school not knowing how to sign their own name. All right? So let's get back to the Charity Charm and Learning Club. This is a skill that your child will learn. They're going to learn social etiquette, how to sit, how to stand, how to walk, how to speak articulately. They're going to learn how to, I hope I did that right, they're going to learn how to model, how to carry themselves. They're going to become more creative. They're going to learn all about dining etiquette, the utensil placements, the different plates, the different cups, where they are placed, how to properly place your napkin, how to place your utensils after you're eating, when you pause when you're eating, what do you do when your fork falls on the floor? Do you pick it up? Or do you wait for the waiter or waitress to bring you a new utensil? All of this is part of social etiquette. Now, I know many of you attend pastor anniversaries, right? You attend banquets, all type of church eating functions. Have you ever seen someone eating with their mouth open? These are things young

not depart from it. Correct? Correct. Okay? So we want to raise up our children in the inspiration of the Lord and also in the way that they should go, and to teach them qualities, skills, so that they can have instilled in them at a young age. Because if we watch television and some of the music that our children are exposed to, it's nothing uplifting like this. And we have to fight for our children's lives. We have to fight to instill positivity in them. We have to fight for that. And as a matter of fact, one of the songs that we constantly play, which is a part of our routine, is called Positivity by gospel singer Bree. Her name is Bree, B-R-E. And it's a wonderful song. And Brother Gerald, I don't know if you can hear me or not, but if you can play that song right before my outro, everyone will know what I'm talking about. We also use a lot of gospel instrumental music as well. So your child is going to be exposed to a good quality atmosphere. As a matter of fact, two students joined last week who are twins, and a parent said to me, one of her daughters is gave her life to Jesus. I said, well, she's in a good place because we do a lot of inspirational, we play and do a lot of inspirational activities and have inspirational music. So your child will not be exposed to anything that is raunchy or ratchet, okay? We're going and returning back to quality skills in young lady. Poise, grace, confidence, self-esteem, self-worth, self-respect, self-identity as a young lady. We're all grown. And we all can see what's going on out here in the world. We all can see our young ladies. And save your daughter is what I would say. We know that kids grow up and do whatever they want to do with their lives. But if you instill it in them, at least they'll have those qualities. At least they will stand out against the crowd. At least they will have that it factor that every young lady needs. She'll have her own self-esteem. No need to pick on any other woman or be jealous or wish you were someone else because you're so self-fulfilled within yourself. And you can learn this. Our young daughters can learn this at an early age, right? And I've been doing this since the age of 10. If you all have been listening to my radio broadcast, you know that I was a child entrepreneur at the age of 10, did my first production at the age of 10. And now I'm 58 and I'm still doing the same thing. So God can use you at a young age and reveal gifts and talents in our children at a young age and set them on the path that we should go, right? So I'm so excited. Classes are enrolling now. You need to call me at 1-866-769-3730. 1-866-769-3730. 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And we have people who have come from Delaware, New Jersey, and all over because they understand that this

0: is a great quality for every young lady to have.
1: It's a wonderful, wonderful quality for every young lady to have. Again, the phone number is 1-866-769-3730, 1-866-769-3730. 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Again, that's charitycharmclub.org. So, with that said, Brother Gerald, if you heard me earlier, if you can put on the song Confident by Bree so our listeners can hear that wonderful song, which is a part of our program. So again, ladies and gentlemen, thank you for

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Good morning. Praise the Lord from whom all blessings flow. I'm your host, Servant Elaine Rodan, from Christ Community Baptist Church, under the leadership of Reverend Dr. Kevin Hainsworth. I would like to thank Genesis Ministry Conference under the umbrella of the Pennsylvania Clergy Women Incorporated, Reverend Patricia Rohn, chairperson of the Skyways for Jesus Radio Ministry. Thank you for giving me this opportunity to share God's words with you today. Let us pray. Thank you, Father God, for another day. Thank you for waking us up in the land of the living one more time. Thank you, Lord, for the brand new mercies. Thank you for your love. Thank you, for Father God, for being ever present in our lives. Thank you, Father God, for protection, provision, and your undeserving love. Thank you for your favor, strength, and peace. Thank you for allowing the Holy Spirit to lead and guide us through the life struggles. Thank you for taking control as we sit at Jesus' feet, allow your words to penetrate our hearts and saturate our souls with your wisdom, in the matchless name of Jesus Christ. Amen. My theme for today is walk in redemption, coming from Ephesians 1, 3 through 7, 14, 15. Blessed be the God and Father of our Lord Jesus Christ, who has blessed us with spiritual blessings in heavenly places in Jesus Christ, according as he has chosen us in him before the foundation of the world, that we should be holy and without blame before him in love, having predestinated us unto the adoption of children by Jesus Christ to himself, according to the good pleasures of his will, to the praises of the glory of his grace, wherein he has made us accepted and beloved, in whom we have redemption through his blood, the forgiveness of sin, according to the riches of his grace. 14 and 15, which is the earnest of our inheritance until the redemption of purchased possessions unto the praise of his glory. Wherefore, I also, after I heard of your faith in the Lord Jesus and love unto all the saints, the word of God for the people of God. Paul reminds us in chapter 1, salvation in Jesus Christ brings blessings and reconciles us with God and each other. Also, he points out that we are empowered by the triune God, giving a glimpse at the created powers of God the Father, sacrificial power of Jesus Christ, our Lord and Savior, and the power of the Holy Spirit, which leads and guides us each day. The book of Ephesians is among the prison epistles while Paul was in the Roman prison. He wrote letters to several early churches to encourage, instruct, and inspire the early church. Paul's message lives on when we, as Christians, go through difficult times and face the struggles of life. Paul's instructions encourage and inspire us to lean on the word of God in our hour of need as we experience those discouraging events of life today. We are assured that God got us. He is in control. Paul set a prime example for all Christians to follow.
all defines our relationship with God, letting us know we are chosen vessels. Salvation was given to us not by works, but by love. Romans 8:15b states, we have received the spirit of adoption, given as the right as children of God, justifying our relationship with the Holy Father. Even though we go through difficult times, we should be mindful of our inheritance. Paul makes it abundantly clear that we are chosen vessels of God. We cannot take anything from granted. It is God who chose us before the foundation of the earth. Paul also revealed to us through scriptures God's plan, his purpose, and he will, through our union with him, Jesus Christ, and the works of the Holy Spirit. The good news is we have been given a gift that never stopped giving, an assurance of our spiritual blessings that comes from above. As the Christian community, we have access to heavenly places through our union with Jesus Christ. Scofield states that the heavenly places may also be defined as the sphere of the Christian spiritual experience, as it is identified with Christ in nature. Know that we are chosen in his holiness, loved, and predestinated to be adopted into the community of believers. Through God's blessings, he has called us his holy children. It is also comes through the sacrifices of Jesus Christ. A holy father called out to us to become his children through his great visionary plan before the foundation of the world. Paul alludes to the blessings of our status and privileges in Jesus Christ, our Lord and Savior. He further states that our blessings have highlighted and emphasized our role as his children. The Holy Spirit will come. We have the assurance, express the full scope of God's redemption. As Paul reminds us of the activities that unfold in narratives, we must be mindful that God's plan of restoration and redemption, which was lost in Adam, and now through Jesus Christ's salvation, will come to all. Will come to all of us corporately and individually. We no longer are chosen outwardly, like the Jews with their circumcision of the flesh, but inwardly with the circumcision of our hearts. Paul tells us it is our responsibility to lead others to Christ through our prayers, praise, and worship. We were predestinated beforehand and adopted into the family of Jesus Christ. We can stand firm on God's purpose for us, his words, his will, and his authority. We are adopted into the family of Christ with all rights and privileges as children of God. When we receive Christ, we inherit a heavenly inheritance. We become his beloved children, the redeemed in Jesus Christ. Through his blood, he alone paid the penalty for our sins. He alone is our redemption. When we walk in our redemption, we have the assurance we are the elected and chosen by God. When we walk in our redemption, we know we are not an afterthought
we was predestinated beforehand. When we walk in our redemption, we are adopted into the body of believers. When we walk in our redemption, we will receive his gift from above, eternal life. When we walk in our redemption, we have attained our salvation through the sacrificial blood of Jesus Christ. When we walk in our redemption, we will inherit eternal life. When we walk in our redemption, we will have eternal life with Jesus Christ. Therefore, let us not walk alone. Open your heart and mind. Let Jesus in before it's too late. Is there one who's willing to accept his invitation of eternal life with him one day? Is there one? Let us pray. My Father and my God, thank you for your word of truth. As we are the inheritance adopted into the household of faith, help us now to be mindful of your great gift of love, sacrifice. Help us to be hearers and doers of your word, sharing your message of love and sacrifice and redemption to everyone we come in contact with. Let the words of my mouth and the meditation of my heart be acceptable unto you, my rock and my redeemer. Amen. I am your host, Servant Elaine Rodan. You can reach me at 215-327-3816 for prayer. Pray on it. Pray over it. Pray through it. Pray until something happens. Thank you. God bless.

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1: Hey, hey, hey, we are back. Surprise.
2: We are back. We
1: surprise,
2: are back.
1: Surprise, surprise. This is Diane and Manny, but we are back with something special for you. We
2: yes.
1: came back, drum roll, to welcome back Reggie McGlone.
3: Ladies and gentlemen, thank you for having me back.
2: Yes.
3: On the Empowerment Zone. 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And let the wars begin. Bam!
1: We are so excited. You have been missed here at the
2: Yes, most definitely.
1: You have truly been missed. I'm telling you, I don't know a day that we have come through the building and someone has not asked us, how is Reggie McGlone doing? So how about we start there?
2: Yes.
1: How is Reggie McGlone doing? Where have you been? And then we're going to get a little bit more into it.
3: I'm doing well. I've been taking it easy.
1: Okay.
3: That's what I've been. I've been taking it easy. Yeah. I just, radio, been in radio since 1992. And Lisa and I decided that for the summer, we always take off for the summer, but put tapes in.
1: Okay.
3: We play tapes. And then Diane twists my arm.
1: Oh.
3: And then Manny twists my other arm.
1: Oh,
3: and help me against the wall.
1: I knew there was an agenda.
2: Oh.
1: On live radio to sell this story. Okay, people. Now, you know, you've had us for all summer. Do
2: yes.
1: you think that that sounds right? Only Reggie McGlone. But seriously,
2: yes.
1: we have all been praying for you and for your healing journey. And we're so grateful to you and Lisa for choosing us to sit in for you this summer. It was a ball. We had a blast. And, you know, but we also want to know about your journey, your healing journey, and how things are going for you as you have been diagnosed with prostate cancer. And you've been, you know, a warrior in this and taking it as you know, right just into it. Just jump in and tell us how you're doing.
3: Well, the prostate cancer is not my problem because they have, as we catch it in time, which, you know, I'm a black man, if you don't know that by now, we don't go to doctors. Mm-hmm. But my wife beat me over my head and say, boy, something's wrong with you. Go. And we caught everything in time.
1: That's wonderful.
3: And now I have a slew of doctors. And they gave me radiation. I had one time, I had two sets of radiation. First time, I was okay. Second time, they didn't find anything, but they wasn't sure. But the radiation, when it goes in your body, it beats the jack out of you.
1: That's what we've heard. I've heard about
3: it. It will make you want to smack your mama. And what it did, I'm 70, so it did not, like, do anything harmful to me, but that chain of event where I have arthritis, I have a pinched nerve, and at one time I was crawling.
1: Oh, my God.
3: Wow. I could not even move. I was like, I was in the emergency ward. I was emergency ward a couple of times. I'll tell you about the second time. But, and then you have all the doctors giving you all kind of pain pills, pain management. You have what they shoot me up with every 3 months, hormone injections. But I'm alive. I mean, there's some people are not here to say what I have to say today.
1: Exactly.
3: Right?
1: Exactly. And I think this is why this conversation is so important, because number one is, like you said, a lot of men don't get checked and you want to go and get checked. But more than that, talking about the process of radiation, I think it just gets you know, someone will say, oh, I had radiation, or either I had chemo, but they don't talk about all the dynamics of what comes with that. So yes, let's start peeling that back a little bit. Radiation, how long were you in it, and what was it like when you first went in? And all of these things that you listed, were those results of the radiation?
3: Radiation is hell.
1: Okay.
3: You're in a steel thing, and you're going through a tube, and you got your gown with your butt out.
1: Okay.
3: All right.
1: So is it anything like an MRI tube or something different?
3: Similar to MRI.
1: Okay.
3: You hold on to this thing behind you, and it just, they die in your body.
1: Okay.
3: So they can locate where the lymph nodes are.
1: Okay.
3: Cancerous nodes.
1: Right.
3: So it's probably the most impersonable event you ever want to go through. But it saves lives.
1: Right, exactly.
3: Okay, it does save life. And I have, my doctors are at Chestnut Hill. Fox Chase, rather.
1: Okay.
3: I have a Chestnut Hill, Fox Chase, Jefferson are the best.
1: Wow. Yes. And how long were you in radiation? How long did you have to do these treatments?
3: Well, I don't remember my first treatments.
1: Okay.
3: But these recent treatments, there were, 15 treatments, but they used 20 treatments combined into, how would you say, I had 20 treatments.
1: Okay.
3: But, and they only, because 20 treatments, leave it at that.
1: Okay.
3: Yes.
1: Okay, wow.
4: A lot of men hear the words radiation, but they may not understand what actually happens to the body. What would you want men to know about the reality of this treatment?
3: Mm-hmm. Well, when you have prostate cancer and the treatment, if you need radiation, take the radiation. I will tell you, go. That chemotherapy, that's even worse. That will beat your body down. The mindset of both of them is what will get you through. You can feel sad because you're getting this. Trust me, you don't get that erection anymore.
4: Oh my God.
3: You don't. I mean, I got blue pills. I got green pills. But this is what happens.
4: Yes.
3: And you have to go through that. But I'm alive. I am a happy person to be alive.
1: Right.
3: If it wasn't for some of the pills, then I would be dead.
1: Wow.
3: I got to take pills for the rest of my life.
4: Yes. Wow. Was there a moment during treatment when you thought, I don't know how I'm going to get through this?
3: Yes, I wanted to smack the crap out the doctor.
4: Wow.
3: I wanted, because...
1: Why, though?
3: I was hurting so bad after my treatments, they couldn't tell me what's wrong with me.
1: Wow. So, in essence, it's kind of like that storyline of you're doing something, it's almost like how they used to say back in the day, you take a pill for one thing, but then it may aggravate something else or affect something else?
3: No, I'm saying that after the radiation, this is when I came in walking, come out crawling. And I knew you had to explain to me,
1: why
3: am I crawling?
1: Right.
3: They could not explain to me why I was crawling. And then, I guess for insurance reasons, one, my orthopedic doctor or whatever said he did the right thing, and the other doctor said I did this, my pain management doctor, and I was looking at you and said, listen, something you hit was wrong in me. So I went to call lawyers, and I finally found my third opinion. You know what he said? You're behind is old.
4: Oh.
3: That's it. He said, man, you got 70 years old. You look good. You just got a bad hip because it's arthritis.
4: Right.
3: And you got a pinched nerve. It's nothing that radiation did. It might have agitated it.
1: In that moment. It's like, so I guess your thought was, I came in to get radiation, but I'm coming out crawling, so my pinched nerve acted up during this process?
3: After they gave it to me, yes.
1: Oh, wow.
3: Because
1: wow.
3: Radiation just goes through your whole body and destroys everything.
1: Wow.
3: So you, whatever's there, it just destroys everything.
4: Wow. Looking back at the beginning of your journey, what do you wish someone had told you before you started treatment?
3: To be a man. Because I was a little punk.
1: Well.
3: I'm going to tell you right now, you got to say your prayers and all that stuff. But I need to, man, I it's because when you see cancer mm-hmm. or see cancer, I'm going to die. Mm. I was just prepared to die.
1: Wow. Wow. Talk about that for a moment.
4: Yes.
1: Because I feel like when people hear that word, it's unfortunate that that is basically what comes to everybody's mind is, am I going to die? Or how long do I have to live?
3: Yes.
1: Or it just changes your life completely. And you just start thinking. So there are some people who I feel at the moment that they get this diagnosis or that type of diagnosis, then it turns into, for sure, this passionate commitment to live life, to be intentional about your living. But there's also that part in the back of your mind that may have that fear, trepidation, and just, you know, that almost depression that you're fighting, that I'm going to die.
3: Well, you know what? I'm going to tell you something. I lived a good life. Mm-hmm. I didn't care.
1: Okay.
3: That part of dying did not mm-hmm. bother me.
1: Okay.
3: It bothered my kids. They thought I was going to die. Mm-hmm. Everybody thought I'm dying. Mm-hmm. I'm like, I'm not dead yet. I mean, why are you crying? Why are you crying?
1: Right.
3: But mm-hmm. I read up on it, and man, I'll be kicking and living for the next 15 years.
1: Right.
3: The after effect and just being old. Mm-hmm. And probably by the time I'm 80, they'll have something for my hip.
1: Right.
3: That's
1: right.
3: The way I'm looking at it. Modern medicine mm-hmm. is great, mm-hmm. right? Even though I said about the radiation,
1: right?
3: I think in another 5 years they're going to do something where it will not be as damaging to your body.
1: Got it. It's not as intrusive to other parts of your body.
4: Yes. Mm-hmm. Cancer treatment can change a man's relationship with his body. Did treatment change the way you viewed yourself physically?
3: No, I look better.
1: Okay, so everybody out there listening knows Reggie is really just on fire today.
3: No,
1: just the way he said it. You had to be in the studio to see this kind of GQ
3: posture. No, you have to see Manny's face.
1: With him saying, I look better.
3: I'm going to tell you why. I'm going to tell you what happened.
1: Okay.
3: I lost 20-something pounds, mm-hmm. which I wanted to lose anyway.
1: Okay.
3: Okay? And the radiation bothered my taste buds.
1: Oh.
3: I could not eat fried food.
1: Mm.
3: I would not. I if something about if I walked in past, I love Chinese food,
1: mm-hmm.
3: wouldn't touch it.
1: Mm-hmm.
3: If I went into any of these fast food restaurants, I could not eat the food.
1: Mm.
3: So I had to regain my smell.
1: Right.
3: The smell.
1: Right.
3: And my taste for food.
1: Wow.
3: So actually, it did it good for me. It was a natural weight loss.
1: Yes. Wow. Yes. Oh, my God. Now, did you have the option of chemo versus radiation?
3: It wasn't even ready. Radiation was preferred to me, not chemo.
1: Okay.
3: Chemo is when you're at third, fourth stages or something.
1: Okay.
3: I'm not a doctor, but you have to sit in a room and they stick needles and mm-hmm. Yes. Now, that would have made me depressed.
1: That would have, because you don't like needles.
3: No.
4: I know that's right. How difficult was it to admit when you weren't feeling okay?
3: I never admit that.
4: Really?
3: No. Even when I'm okay, even before this, you would never know.
1: Mm.
3: It's not in my character. But because I was telling someone, I'm walking... I do these physical therapy myself. I get up 5 in the morning, I was telling you.
4: Yes.
3: And my leg hurts like you don't know what.
1: Mm.
3: And I looked at this woman coming down the hall at our office building with the... Well, I see her, and I always see her with her cane, and she just got a new hip, and she had all this stuff. And then I'm saying, you know what? I'm not doing bad.
1: Wow.
4: Yeah, I know that's right.
1: This is so good. I know the listeners here in the Empowerment Zone are really appreciating this conversation, guys. We're getting ready to go to a break, but just know that Reggie McGlone is back in the studio, and we are talking with him about where he's been for these last 3 months and his journey of healing and just being made whole and his new look on life. We'll be right back.
2: Yes.
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4: We are back. It is Manny and
1: Diane, and we are here interviewing Reggie McLaughlin. We are welcoming him back. We stayed around to welcome him back
4: yes.
1: to his seat at the Empowerment Zone, and we've been having a great conversation. If you've been listening to us, and particularly this conversation may be valued very much by men who are listening, because yes. we are talking about the importance of getting screened for prostate cancer and also just going to the doctor, period, and following up when you have some things that are going on that are uncomfortable in your body. So before the break, Manny had some questions for Reggie, so we're going to jump right back in.
4: Let's talk about something that doesn't get discussed enough, the cost of surviving cancer. What did prostate cancer treatment cost you personally?
3: Okay. Well, now, that was a good question because it's a lot of money. Yes. And I have good insurance.
4: Yes.
3: I got some government insurance. So, number one, and it's a true story, I have these pills. It's $2,000 a bottle.
1: Wow. Oh, my word.
3: I mean, yeah, a bottle. And I have to take them every day. Wow. And it looked at me, and it says, well, it's $2,000. I'm like, just kill me now. Just hit me in the head and just throw me over in there, because I ain't giving you $2,000.
1: Did you say for one bottle of pills?
4: One bottle.
2: One bottle.
1: Oh, my God.
3: Yes. And he says, well, how much you got?
1: Wow.
3: And I said, I could give you $25. They said, okay. And I kicked myself. I should have said 10.
1: Wow.
2: Five.
3: Exactly. And that is the honest truth. One of my life-saving pills, I don't know the name, is like $2,000 for one of the bottles of pills.
4: Wow. And it was $2,000 with insurance?
3: Yes.
1: Wow. With insurance?
3: Yes.
4: Wow.
1: Wait,
4: and so that's not even the full cost without the insurance plan.
3: Okay. Let me tell you something, ladies and gentlemen. These drug companies, and they will bill you. Just tell me, I can't afford it. And they will give it to you either free or they give you at a low cost.
4: Okay.
3: Right?
4: Okay. Yes.
3: And my wife, because I was going to do it for all of my pills, she wouldn't let me do it.
4: You should have.
3: No, please, I got a wife. No, really, honestly, the cost of having cancer is very, very high.
4: Mm-hmm. Yes.
3: Or treating the cancer, should I say.
1: Right.
4: Yes.
3: It's very high. But just tell them, I don't have the money. Like, I didn't. I cannot afford
4: $2,000 a bottle. Exactly.
3: Yeah, exactly. Yes.
4: Yes. That's an unreasonable.
3: And that's only one of the pills.
4: Right. And that's one dosage.
3: Every day I take about 8 to 10 pills.
4: Wow.
3: Every day. That's to save my, keep my life. Right. Because you're going to have water pills. You're going to have high blood sugar pills. When you see me at my age,
1: high blood pressure pills.
3: I take a cocktail every morning.
4: Wow.
1: Okay,
4: so here's another question. Did the financial stress ever become another source of anxiety during your treatments?
3: Mm. Oh, I am blessed, and I would say no.
4: Wow, that's great.
3: Never even came to a thought. No. That's the honest truth. I'm just blessed, but there are a lot of people that are not.
4: Yes. Mm. What do you think needs to change about the cost of cancer care and medications?
3: I think that American drugs are just high.
4: Yes, they are.
3: Because the same drug you're getting here, if you go to another country, is a lot less. Mm-hmm. And that's the politician vote, people. And you know who to vote out.
4: Most definitely.
3: Right?
4: Most definitely. Yes. After November, get them out.
3: Vote them out. Yes.
4: Yes.
3: But it's only that we have the highest cost of medication in this country is here.
4: Yes.
3: All right? And you can only get that price down if you take action and vote.
4: Yes. Mm-hmm. Yes. Midterms are coming up. Please go out and vote.
1: Your vote is your voice.
4: Yes. Yes.
1: For sure.
4: Let's talk about your mental health. What did cancer do to you emotionally?
3: It made me sane.
4: Really?
3: Because I was already crazy.
1: Oh, my goodness. Okay.
3: You know that, Diane. I was born crazy.
4: Right? Did you experience?
3: It took the twitch out. You know, I used to have this twitch. Like that.
1: Oh my goodness.
4: Did you experience moments where you thought about your own mortality differently?
3: No. I'm a very positive person, and I love myself.
4: Yes. Mm-hmm.
3: Yes.
1: Okay. What was your biggest fear during your cancer journey?
3: I didn't have a fear. I don't. I want to. I want to. My. My okay.

0: Now I'm saying those.
1: Now
0: crazy.
1: You're saying
0: no.
1: So it changed you.
0: None. Okay. I could tell you that it made me humble.
1: Okay.
0: How's that? It's the best I could tell you.
1: Okay. More,
0: yeah, it made me humble.
1: That's awesome.
0: But I never wanted help. When I was crawling out mm-hmm. of my bed, like I have my wife's bathroom was in the bed in our bedroom here, mm-hmm. and I could have gone to her, do my business and hers. I crawled in pain to mine, and wow. I didn't want any help.
1: Wow.
0: So
2: wow.
1: Wow. That's awesome. Have you ever thought about what's the one thing that you did to keep yourself sane through this process? What was your thing, your go-to? Like, did you, start?
0: I prayed.
1: Okay.
2: Wow.
1: Yeah, that's awesome.
0: That's it, yeah. I prayed.
1: That's awesome.
0: I mean, and then get up and do something. I refused to be waited on, mm-hmm. which I had. I was waiting. My wife was waiting on me and my mm-hmm. kids. I had to force myself to get out of my bed and do things, and they were all waiting on me. I did not want anyone to wait on me, hand and foot.
1: Mm-hmm. Just because that's just not
0: that's
1: what
0: not
1: you
0: my
1: were
0: style.
1: Used to.
0: No, mm-hmm. I'm cool, Raz, North Philly.
2: That's the truth. That is the truth.
1: Oh my goodness, Cool Reg, North Philly. Manny, what you got?
2: Did you feel pressure to be strong because you are a man?
0: Mm. No, I feel I'm strong because my mother and my father made me strong, and my grandmother.
1: Wow.
2: Yes, right?
0: They raised strong children, grandchildren.
2: That is the truth.
1: That's awesome.
2: Yes.
1: That's awesome. And I would imagine that is something that a lot of men would think, that the pressure to be strong going through it, because you figure, there are all these other eyes that are looking at you and playing off of your energy during that time. So you're blessed that you were able to have that, and you're blessed that you chose to pray, because there had to be some peace that came to you through just praying.
0: I could tell you what I did think of, mm-hmm. I thought about, that if I was going to die, I was going to get my little bag, like the little hobo with the little cane in the bag.
1: My goodness,
2: oh, my God.
0: What? And run away and die in the field somewhere. Go far,
1: what?
0: Far, far away.
1: Oh, my goodness.
0: No. I'm telling you, I was going to get my little bag, with a little vodka in the back, right? My little cup.
1: Okay, we went, just went from cup. Prayer to vodka. Here we go. And he's back, ladies and gentlemen.
0: No, because people are, oh, how you doing? And are you okay? I'm like, hell no. I got cancer. Do you see me over here? Do I look like I'm okay?
1: Right. I got you. And that's real.
2: How important was communication with your wife during your treatments?
0: Mm. Oh, man. I didn't want to talk to her.
2: Mm. Why?
0: Because that's the one who kept saying, how you doing? Do you need some water? Do you need this? Do you need that? I need a break.
2: Oh, no.
1: But why are men like that sometimes? I mean, as women, being that I'm the only woman in the room right now, as women, that is our nature, to be caring, right? And to be nurturing. And so why is it sometimes that is met with such opposition when it's just our way of showing that we care?
0: Well, first of all, men and women are nurturers.
1: They are.
0: It's not one
1: just,
0: over the other.
1: Right.
0: Okay. But if you want to claim that, you can.
1: Right.
2: What was the most difficult physical change for you to accept?
0: Being able to run.
2: Okay.
0: Because of my leg.
2: Okay.
0: I can't run. I can't jump. Not now. And I'm, like I said, I went to therapy. Hopefully that will help me, strengthen my legs so I can.
2: Right.
0: I have a dog. So I got two dogs.
2: Oh.
0: I have Snoop Dogg and Biggie Smalls.
1: Oh my
2: gosh. And what type of dogs
1: okay,
2: are they?
1: Only-
0: okay. I got this. Biggie is a Morkie Maltese and Yorkie mix. And
1: goodness.
0: She's a notorious B-I-G-I. B-I-G-I. She rules the house.
2: Oh,
0: just small
2: my
0: dog.
2: Gosh.
0: And then I had Snoop Dogg, D-A-W-G, right?
2: Okay.
0: He's a Patek Basset Griffin Van Deen.
1: Oh, wow. My goodness.
0: A PBGV, they call him, yes.
1: Oh, my goodness.
2: Wow.

0: What would you say to another man who is struggling with the changes cancer treatment has made to his body? What would you say to another man who is struggling with the changes cancer treatment has made to his body?
1: Well, it depends on whether they're on radiation or chemo, and I've never been on chemo.
0: So say if it was a man that was going through the same type radiation.
1: Take the pills. I mean, not the blue pill, but I mean, no. I got the blue pill, man. No. I could sell you some on the side if you want.
0: No.
1: I can hook a brother up.
0: Oh God.
1: But here's the thing, too. When you're in pain, I got some pills that, woo.
0: Yes.
1: I took a pill. I was just complaining so much. My wife, I thought, gave me a Mickey. Just a couple weeks of pain went away, but I thought I was in space.
0: I was just going to ask you that. My next question was, were there any side effects that surprised you when you took, you know, the medications?
1: The ones, yeah. That, and also, I get medical marijuana. I get my card.
0: Oh, okay.
2: Wow.
1: So.
2: All right. You're going from Mickey's to medical marijuana. Like, all right. This is happening today.
1: We can do the handoff in the street, Manny. You know what?
0: I was just getting ready to say, I have heard research that they did say marijuana was good for people who had cancer. So that was my next question. The medicinal marijuana, did you find that helped you better than receiving government-issued medications?
1: Well, you know what? I didn't get it because I really don't believe in... I haven't smoked a joint in I don't know how long, man. I know that our producer did. He looked like it. He smoked.
2: Oh, my God.
0: Leave Shane out of it.
2: What?
0: Oh, man. Leave Shane out of that.
3: I might be a long-haired hippie.
1: But I'm 70. I haven't had marijuana in 40, 50 years. So I'm just caught on the fence with it.
0: Okay.
2: I've heard that too, though. I have heard that the medical marijuana is the option for a lot of men who are going through those types of treatments, and they do find it very helpful. So, but I guess it is. It's just kind of, you know, whatever your thing is that can help you is where you land.
0: Yes,
1: I heard that don't buy it on the street because they put a lot of stuff in it.
0: Oh, wow.
2: We don't want to be doing that.
1: No. I hear that they do put a lot of stuff in your marijuana. Yeah. That's what I heard. Wow. But if I get it, I'm going to get the oil.
0: Okay. To put it on oil.
2: Rub it on. I think we're going to pause for a break, guys.
0: Yes,
2: and then
0: yes.
2: We'll be right back. So we are here with the one and only Reggie McGowan back in his seat. At the Empowerment Zone. Stay with us.
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2: Hey, we are back with...
0: Yes, we are, with the one and only.
1: I just want to say one thing also about when I'm going through my cancer treatments. I have the greatest boss in the world. I mean, I got to work from home. I didn't have to work.
2: Wow.
1: She was very supportive of me.
0: That's awesome.
1: Even now, what I do, I can do it right at home.
2: Wow. But
1: I go to work to get away from my wife.
2: Oh,
1: I mean, I love her, but you know, she works from home, and I
2: want to be.
1: I don't want to see
2: Bonnie,
1: you all day.
2: I got your back, okay? I got your back,
1: Bonnie's
2: Bonnie.
1: Bonnie's great.
2: You know what? She probably need a break from you.
0: Oh, gosh.
1: Well, think about it, man. I'm around you 24/7. That's why people get divorced.
2: But you know what? What you're saying is so valuable, because I often think about that with people who have been diagnosed with cancer, whether male or female, woman or man. And, you know, just making sure that you are under leadership or in a workplace where people understand that sometimes your treatments may not allow you to go in person. Yes. Sometimes you need to be at home, or after your treatment, you need to come home and lay down, and you just cannot function as usual. You hear these superhero stories where men and women, they don't have a choice. And so it's really, really a blessing that you have such an amazing boss that has allowed you this space to really heal. Because would you say it affects your healing process?
0: Yes.
2: I think the stress of just, you know, having to do other things, or the pressure of maybe I'm going to lose my job. I do know someone where that happened to them.
0: Yes.
2: She was in treatment, and she was in stage 3 breast cancer, and she lost her job because she just didn't do well with the treatments and needed time off, and, you know, it wasn't there.
1: My hours are no longer 9 to 5. I'm 9 to 3.
2: Okay.
1: And I work from Monday to Thursday.
2: Oh, that's wonderful.
1: I'm only here at 4 o'clock because I'm doing a radio show.
2: Mm-hmm.
1: All Fridays, all through every day. That's what it is.
2: That's amazing.
1: My job was never like a physical job where I had to get up and hammer a nail in the wall, because I'd break the wall. But, I even have a rollator for me there.
2: Oh, wow.
1: For my walking. Yes.
2: That is so awesome.
1: Yeah. Oh, yes. Lisa does it. Oh, please.
2: She has you covered.
1: What? Covered.
2: But here's also something else that I want to say. And I think you're embracing being 70. So I think it's safe to talk about this. I think that is also such wisdom on her part as a boss. Because when you have an employee, we talked about this on the summer series in the Empowerment Zone, and how people get aged out because their value is not recognized and their contribution is not recognized. But when you have a boss who recognizes that you still have something to add, that you still have value, then you take care of that employee. So how powerful is that, to know that you have all these things that have been put there, and also her acknowledgement to shorten your day? I mean, that's awesome.
1: First of all, I got some mad skills. Okay, let's get it. I got some mad.
2: Oh, we all know this.
1: And you're right about that. It's when people get older, they just act older.
2: Mm-hmm.
0: Right.
1: All right. They act needy.
2: Mm-hmm.
1: I don't act needy.
2: Right.
1: All right. I'm looking at myself. I'm very, very marketable.
2: Mm-hmm.
1: If I want another job, I wouldn't take another job.
2: Mm-hmm.
1: I get offered other jobs.
2: Right.
1: And it's not so much as the employee as it is the employer.
2: Right.
1: The employer as it is the employee.
2: Okay.
0: Wow.
1: Oh, I got to come in. You know, it's if you have your mindset is I'm old and I can't do certain things, then get out the job. You don't. I mean, you let that little young kid come in there. Right now, where I'm at, they got young kids coming in. I'm like, if that's what you want to do, you do your thing.
2: Right.
1: Go ahead. Go out and do it. I know what I got to do, but you do your thing. I'm not going to bother you.
2: Mm-hmm. It's true. I mean,
1: One more thing.
2: Yeah.
1: Older people bring baggage to work.
2: They do.
1: Right? They bring that old school way. Right, they'll come in with the pants up to the ankles with the white socks. No, but they bring baggage to work. Anyway, my grandmother said, you know, hey, listen, don't act
2: set
1: today.
2: In their ways.
1: Set in their ways, yes. So it's not always the employer that's the bad guy. And the employees, a lot of times, mm-hmm. are the ones that should be fired.
2: Or either they have to learn to adapt and adjust if you want to stay relevant. You have to find ways to be relevant. You've got to find ways to add value. You have to find ways to make yourself, to be needed in the workplace. You have to add something that somebody else maybe cannot easily replace, because I think it's also valuable to always have someone seasoned on your staff, because you get that perspective, that experience. Manny, you look like you're going to say something.
0: Well, here's where I beg to differ a little bit. We were just talking about on our show, the Diana Manning Show, sometimes you have older people who are of an older age bracket that can be jealous of that younger employee and could try to set them up to fail. So what do you do in that instance?
1: Mm. Well, first of all, a lot of older people are just angry.
0: And busy. and let's not forget busy. Yes. Busy.
1: So what I would say, because I deal with a lot of older seniors. Talk to 200 a month.
0: Yes.
1: Minimum.
0: Yes.
1: My minimum.
0: Yes.
1: And some of those seniors, I'm like, dude, you know. But where I'm going to give you an example in my office, because I'm in and out so much, they hired these new young people.
0: Mm-hmm. Okay.
1: Uh-oh. So. One day.
2: Careful, Reggie.
1: No.
2: He's getting fired up.
1: I've seen him come and I've seen him go. Now, we have this young lady now. She is sharp as a tack.
2: Okay.
1: I do things my way. She does her things her way.
2: Okay.
1: But we get it done.
2: Okay.
1: She can,
2: awesome.
1: She can speak Reggie.
2: Okay,
1: and not many people can speak Reggie. You remember that?
2: Oh, yes. I know very well.
1: You have to compromise.
2: Okay. It is a thing.
1: Well,
2: you've got to be able to speak Reggie.
1: You can't just say, because I'm old, I deserve this, right?
0: Right.
1: I'm old, you know. I did my time. Please.
2: Mm-hmm. It's true.
0: It's the truth.
2: It's true. Absolutely.
1: And you live a happier life, your lifestyle. I'm living my same lifestyle now, with exceptions, I can't run.
2: Mm-hmm. Mm-hmm.
1: Okay? And the pain, again, I'll tell you, the pain that I have is nothing worse than the guy that's dead or I don't have a leg at all.
0: Wow.
1: Okay? So I'm doing better than both of those people.
2: Mm-hmm. Wow.
1: And that's how I look at it.
2: Wow. Yes. That's a great perspective.
0: Did you ever wonder during your treatments, at any moment, am I making the right decision?
1: To do what?
0: To get the treatments.
1: Yes.
0: Okay.
1: And then I smack my own self in the head and say, boy, you bitches, go ahead and do it.
0: I was wondering that because I'm like, you know. Yeah, I understand because
1: but
0: sometimes.
1: But I will not drink the bleach like the dummy told you when there was.
2: Oh, my.
0: That part.
1: That, right.
0: That part.
2: Oh, my.
0: Yes. That part. Speaking of those people. How about the most famous app that they like to deny crashed at their convention?
1: Oh, yeah. Yeah, well. But you know what, though? And I'm not getting into politics. The man got in the house, he got in the White House not only because of the mega people.
0: Yes.
1: He got in there because of people of color that didn't vote. People of color who thought they were going to get a better rap.
0: Yes.
1: Hispanic people who thought that they were better than life. Now they're going back to Mexico and Puerto
0: Cuba.
1: Rico. Well, Puerto Rico's a part of the state, but they're going back to their nations and countries because they're miseducated. How's that?
0: Yes.
1: So
0: yes.
1: Hopefully this time they will vote.
0: In November.
1: In November, yes.
0: Yes, in November, please.
1: And I think that's I'm being serious now. It's when I see those people, ICE.
0: Yes.
1: I'm like, go take them away.
2: Mm.
1: You voted for him.
2: Wow.
1: Take them away, or your cousin did.
2: Mm.
1: Take them away. Now they know the difference. Now you see them uniting, coming back to say, we should have never voted for him. You didn't tell us you were going to do that.
0: Right.
1: So there's some good will come out of everything. And I don't mean that in a bad way, but I don't feel sorry for ICE coming in. Just leave me alone, right?
0: Right.
1: I'm a black man from the slave, from whatever.
0: Oh,
1: I'm from,
0: no.
1: from the plantation. Okay? I got some skin in this game.
2: We are not laughing at families that have been impacted by ICE, but Reggie is over here saying, leave me alone. And his theatrics that are going with it are just cracking us up. But I want to tell you, at this point, nobody is probably safe. So, you know, the best thing that you can do in this day and time is really just to pray and to really make sure that you have some type of prayer life intact, because that is how you're going to make it through these times. And so, keeping with our empowerment, right, here at the Empowerment Zone, what is something that you would want every man to take away from you sharing today?
1: Be a man. Mm-hmm. Don't be a punk. Mm-hmm. Don't sit there and wallow in the mire.
2: Yeah.
1: Okay. Don't rely on your family to do everything for you. Right. To you know, you got if you can work, because mm-hmm. in my condition I can, then get your butt out and work.
2: Yeah.
1: Help your significant other out. Mm-hmm. Don't put all the weight and pressure on them or your kids.
2: Yeah.
6: Most definitely.
2: That's good. That's good. What else have you been up to, Reggie?
1: Living my life.
2: Like it's golden?
6: Like it's golden.
1: I went to see Bruno Mars.
6: How was that?
1: Hey! I jumped in the Cadillac and girl, I put some miles on it.
2: Oh, my word.
1: We were at the, like 15, 20 seats. And wow. Here, I tell you, it's a true story, you know. I'm going in, and Bonnie says, you know, get your Rollator out the back of the Jeep or whatever it is, SUV. Mm-hmm. I said, I don't need that. I am not doing it.
6: Oh,
1: a stadium goodness. Has steps.
2: Oh,
1: right?
2: Yeah.
1: And then you got to walk all the way around.
2: Oh, no.
1: And I've got this one leg slide.
0: Oh, no. Wait.
2: Oh, my God.
0: Now, I'm, if I'm not mistaken, the link has the handicap. You could get
1: Shut
0: help.
1: Up. Shut up. Who are you talking to?
0: No, what
1: are you talking about? Willis?
0: The only reason I know this is because when there was a woman on a wheelchair when we all went to go see Beyonce back in 2023, and they wheeled her right to her seat. So,
2: oh, wow.
0: You know,
2: so, you missed that.
1: They offered me a wheelchair. I'm like, who do you think you're talking to?
2: Okay.
1: My wife says,
2: okay.
1: Just get in the chair, Reggie.
2: Yes.
1: I'm
2: yeah.
1: like, no.
2: Yeah, because right? The question I would have is, how did you feel after doing all of that instead of getting in the chair?
1: It was a great concert.
6: I would have gotten in the
2: it
6: chair.
2: It was a great concert.
6: I would have said yes.
1: Yeah, but you
6: wheel
1: know,
6: me around.
1: I should have got the chair because I would have got right closer to the stage.
6: Yes, yes, yes.
1: But I was stubborn. I am a stubborn guy.
2: Oh, my goodness.
1: So how about this? Then the next day we went to see, we had the Netflix house out in
2: King of Prussia.
1: Mm-hmm. That new exhibit.
2: Yeah.
1: There.
2: Yeah.
1: Oh, man, that's awesome.
2: Really?
0: That Netflix house is really, really cool.
2: Wow.
0: It is really cool.
2: Wow.
1: With this new thing they had, like, 3D is different than it used to be where you put the glasses on.
2: Mm-hmm.
1: This thing came at me. I mean, I would have hands up. Like, I'm going to punch you in your eye.
6: Oh, my goodness.
1: Oh, one more thing.
2: What's that?
1: I went to the casino.
0: How much did you win?
1: I sit in the lobby and my wife gamble. I take the free drinks.
2: Wait a minute here. Okay. So let me just get this right.
1: I don't gamble.
2: You just kind of been chilling.
6: Oh, my goodness.
1: Yeah, I go in the sports bar. I get to sit next to her at the slot machine. She get drinks for both of us.
2: Oh, my gosh.
1: I go back and sit.
2: Went to the casino.
1: What?
2: Oh, my goodness. You are just hanging at the casino.
1: Just hanging out. Yeah.
2: Oh,
1: yeah.
2: My. Okay. Yeah. Did she win? You said?
1: What?
2: Did she win?
1: Sometimes she do. Sometimes she don't. I don't have any control of that.
6: Oh,
1: nor do okay. I get any kickbacks.
2: Okay.
6: Oh, okay.
2: But we have to go to break, and then we're going to come back and wrap it up.
6: Yes.
2: This is Reggie McGlon back in the studio, guys, back in the Empowerment Zone.
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0: And we are back
2: at the Empowerment Zone with...
1: Hi, I'm Reggie McLaughlin, a community... I'm a community lizard. You know, my brother Anthony calls me a community lizard.
0: Oh, my gosh.
1: He said, is this the community... When I call him, is this the community lizard?
2: Lizard.
1: I am.
2: Not liaison, lizard.
0: Not liaison, right.
2: Anthony, I love it.
1: If you or your loved one are in need of home care, please dial 215-921-2277.
0: Yes.
2: And I love that. We just want to also say that My Independence at Home not only cares for your loved ones who have medical issues, but when you visit their website, they also care for your loved ones that have mental health issues.
0: Yes.
2: And I think that's so important to note, because today... there's a lot of care that's needed for family members who are trying to care for their loved ones that have mental health issues. And let's just face it, sometimes you are just not equipped to do that on your own. So let the professionals come in and provide that support. I think it's so awesome. When you go on the website, you read all about Lisa Robinson's background with mental health and just how she has really set up the business to be able to address those concerns. So I just think that's something that sets them apart. It's
0: yes,
2: not just
0: definitely.
2: Medical, but it's medical and mental.
0: Yes.
2: And so, you know, definitely check out My Independence at Home.
1: So now I could tell you one step further that you can get at My Independence at Home. And it's not something we practice.
2: Mm-hmm.
1: That if you are in a situation with housing, mm-hmm. we work with people to get them housing.
0: Okay. Wow, that's yes. awesome.
2: That is awesome.
1: Some people are in a bad situation with housing they're in.
2: Mm-hmm.
1: We have to take them out. Like once I remember this lady has polio and mm. she was real bad. It was in the wintertime. I never forget this. Mm. And we had to, I had on some blue suede shoes.
2: Mm.
1: I was clean. I was doing a presentation for some professors at mm-hmm. Temple.
2: Okay.
1: So I get this call. He said, Reggie, we need you. I'm saying, I'm working. Mm. He says, they had a lift, pick me up, bring me to this person's house.
2: Mm-hmm.
1: She lived on the second floor.
2: Okay.
1: Well, it was so cold. They had a heater. Her kids had a heater. I'll never forget this. And a TV with antennas. So we had to call the ambulance to pick her up. We had to get her down the steps. And then we had to find housing for it.
2: Wow.
1: So there's not many home care agencies that would do that.
2: Right. Yes. Right.
1: Messed up my shoes, too.
2: Look. Oh. But look at what you did.
0: Yes.
2: And just the work that you did. And so for clarity, that's not just for anybody, but for those patients or clients that qualify for these particular issues with their medical or mental, right?
1: Right. Yeah. Well, we have a department that will handle... Mm-hmm. getting you qualified if it's
2: okay.
1: That was one of my 13 jobs. I still do it every mm-hmm. now and then.
2: Okay.
1: I can tell you before you even sign it on the dotted line anywhere mm-hmm. whether you're going to be qualified or not.
2: Or not. Okay.
1: Right. And it takes about 90 days.
2: Okay.
1: And we take you step by step by step through the process.
2: Okay.
1: And that's where mental issues, and I'm glad you said people with mental issues take longer. It could take a
2: right.
1: year.
2: Right.
1: 2 years.
2: Right.
1: Because most people wait till the very end mm-hmm. to put themselves in the system.
2: Right.
1: I would
2: sure.
1: say that you should, if you, like, if 70, I'm mm-hmm. in the system.
2: Right.
1: I'd qualify for mm-hmm. home care medically or clinically mm-hmm. qualify. Mm-hmm. Financially, I don't.
2: Right.
1: Qualify. Yeah.
2: Got it.
1: Financially, I don't qualify. But I put myself in the system
2: mm-hmm.
1: because if I'm capacitated in any way, my information is right there.
2: Right, for sure.
1: Right,
2: that was smart.
1: You got to go to. If I go to a nursing home, if I have to go somewhere, if I go to a nursing home, they got my information. Nobody has to look in the drawer.
2: Right,
1: nobody
2: I got you.
1: Go
2: shoebox.
1: Shoebox.
2: right. Mattress. Right.
1: Down your bosom.
2: You oh my goodness. Okie dokie.
1: Right.
2: Manny, you're up.
1: They're trying to get me out of here now.
0: Did you ever feel like people around you did not understand what you were going through when you were going through treatments?
1: I think they overcompensated.
2: Mm-hmm.
1: They felt more pain than I did. How was that?
0: Mm-hmm. Yes. Mm-hmm.
6: somehow.
2: I can understand that.
0: If someone listening right now is afraid to get tested because they don't want to hear the answer, what would you say to them?
1: I would say, what do you want on your tombstone?
0: Mm. Wow.
1: Mm. Your family going to be selling chicken dinners. I hope you guys will get insurance to bury you behind. Mm.
2: Mm-hmm. Wow. Wow. That's something else. I tell you, I'm just glad that you're better. I'm glad that you are on the, getting on the other side of this. And I'm also glad that you are being very committed to finding more help and more support to even get better than what you are already. You're better now, but to even get, what does they say? More better.
1: More better. Listen, I one time I did not go to a doctor. Now I've got so many appointments. Tomorrow, mm-hmm. I'm going to have oral surgery.
2: Wow.
1: And which is a good thing, because I'm getting some new teeth.
2: Oh, my goodness.
0: You're going to be walking around here with veneers.
1: Shining, baby. You think I'm kidding. I'm
2: saying, right? We call those pearly brights. Not pearly whites, pearly brights.
1: So, I mean, all this modern technology, take advantage of it.
2: Yes. Oh, my
1: right?
2: goodness.
1: Why should you suffer? The people say, well, I don't want to do this. Please.
2: Yes. Just go for it.
1: Just go for
2: it. Just go for it. Well, we are so excited that we could come in today. Yes. And
1: oh, wait, whoa. Let's talk about your show. How long do we have? 2 minutes. Come on, talk about
0: minutes,
1: your show.
0: 2 minutes.
1: What up?
2: Yay!
0: Okay, yes. So we have the opportunity to have our own show. Our first episode just aired. Today
2: at 1 o'clock. Yes, we'll be here Thursdays at 1 o'clock, and we are so excited to. It is two generations.
0: Yes,
2: real conversation.
0: Yes,
2: real connection, and that is what we plan to do. 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
1: Whoa! 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
2: 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He's in there, too. The Diane and Manny Show. 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
2: So please, you guys, check us out there. We had so much fun hanging out with you here. But hey, listen, stay tuned in all day.
0: Yes.
2: Why not?
0: Yes.
1: Yes. But anyway, it's a pleasure being back behind the mic. I wasn't going to come in today. I was not coming in. It was like, one more week off. But as always, thank you so much for listening to the Empowerment Zone. And as always, we are blessed by the best and destined for success. It's up to us to do our best to make this world a better place for you. There's nothing to it but to do it, and once we do it, ain't no stopping us now. See you next week.

our country was founded on biblical principles, but it's becoming apparent those principles are beginning to erode. Join Will Graham on his tour of the 13 original colonies as we pray and declare our dependence on God. 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

Welcome to the Spirit of Life, God Loves Me, Ministries Incorporated. Today's lesson focuses on blood guilt, the shedding of innocent blood. Most of us are aware of David's repentance after he shed the innocent blood of Uriah. That is one example of blood guilt, but the Bible gives us object lessons. Please join Reverend Dr. Joan W. Williamson as she ministers the Word of God. The title of today's message is The Sin of Shedding Innocent Blood. The text of Scripture is from Psalms chapter 51, verses 14, and Genesis chapter 4, verses 9 through 12.

Thank you for joining us again. Days are filled with trouble and care. We listen to the news. People are killed on the streets. Children are carrying guns to school. Teenagers are murdering others at an all-time high. Our country, our land, is polluted by the shedding of innocent blood. The hearts of mothers and fathers are broken over the loss of their son or daughter. The focus today is on the word blood guilt, the guilt of bloodshed. It is found in several places of Scripture. For instance, after his sin, David writes in Psalm 51:14, "Deliver me from the guilt of bloodshed, O God, the God of my salvation, and my tongue shall sing aloud of your righteousness." Blood guilt usually comes through the shedding of another's blood. However, when one kills another in self-defense, that is not blood guilt. Blood guilt comes when one intentionally kills someone who does not deserve to die. This is murder. A murderer has committed blood guilt. When Cain killed his brother Abel, he committed the sin of blood guilt. Notice how this murder interacts with God's response. God spoke to Cain. In Genesis 4:9-12, it records, "Then the Lord said to Cain, 'Where is Abel, your brother?' He said, 'Your brother?' He said, 'I do not know. Am I my brother's keeper?' And he said," meaning God, "'What have you done? The voice of your brother's blood cries out to me from the ground. So now you are cursed from the earth, which has opened its mouth to receive your brother's blood from your hand. When you till the ground, it shall no longer yield its strength to you. A fugitive and a vagabond you shall be on the earth.'" Cain deliberately lied to God about the guilt of bloodshed. In this, like the devil, Cain became a murderer and a liar. His mind was blinded. His heart was hardened by the deceitfulness of sin. God knew what Cain had done. He wanted Cain to acknowledge his sin of bloodshed. God only pardons those who confess their sin. To repent, we must first acknowledge our sin to the Lord. Thus, the Lord God spoke judgment against Cain's blood guilt. Notice also that Abel's innocent blood cried out to God. There is nothing that we can hide from God. Even David writes in Psalms 139, starting at verse 7, "Where can I go from your spirit? Or where can I flee from your presence? If I ascend into heaven, you are there. If I make my bed in hell, behold, you are there. If I take the wings of the morning and dwell in the uttermost parts of the sea, even there your hand shall lead me, and your right hand shall hold me. If I say, surely the darkness shall fall on me,
even the night shall be light about me. Indeed, the darkness shall not hide from you, but the night shines as the day. The darkness and the light are both alike to you. Blood guilt also brings up the issue of vengeance. But remember, no one escapes the presence of the Lord. If you have been victimized, do not overly grieve over your loss. Comfort yourself in this knowledge. Every sin is seen by God. Cain's sin of shedding innocent blood brought the Lord's judgment. Cain's sin caused the earth to resist him. He could no longer farm the land. It would resist him. His means of a livelihood is taken from him. He will live as a wanderer, a hobo, a homeless person. He will have no stable resting place. We do not have to take matters of vengeance into our own hands. God sees, and in his righteousness, God acts. In the New Testament, we're taught in Romans 12, starting at verse 19, "Beloved, do not avenge yourselves, but rather give place to wrath. For it is written, 'Vengeance is mine, I will repay,' says the Lord. Therefore, if your enemy is hungry, feed him. If he is thirsty, give him a drink. For in so doing, you will heap coals of fire on his head. Do not be overcome by evil, but overcome evil with good." This last verse may not be easily understood. A person who refuses to forgive is already conquered or defeated. Those who act in vengeance are already overcome. Now listen, we can express our passion and the heat of our anger over injustice. We can pursue legal actions, but to pick up vengeance leads to a consuming defeat of your soul. A person who forgives has overcome the evil attack on their soul. Remember, God is the God of integrity. He is a refuge of protection for those who call on him, for those who seek him. God saves, God delivers from the attack of enemies. God searches our mind. He searches our hearts. He knows our thoughts. God is a righteous judge. He saves the upright in heart. If you are suffering from injustice, the Lord wants you to understand that he brings justice. He vindicates and brings justice for the oppressed. He is a God of righteousness. In your struggles with injustice and with oppression, seek the Lord God. He expresses his wrath every day. An unrighteous person may dig a ditch. Because of God, the trouble he causes will recoil on himself. No one escapes from God's justice. A murderer may have escaped our legal court. They will not escape the justice of God. God decrees and administers vengeance righteously. Let us examine another issue of blood
guilt. In the Old Testament, blood guilt comes also when one accidentally kills another. This is called manslaughter. In these cases, mercy is extended. In Numbers chapter 35, the Lord God provided cities of refuge for the person who committed manslaughter. As long as they stayed in the city of refuge, a city of the Levitical priesthood, they were safe. Moreover, they were to live in exile in that city until the death of the priest, the high priest of that city. This type of imprisonment prevented the manslayer from enjoying his possessions as long as the priest over the city lived. If the accidental killer was prematurely caught outside of the city of refuge, then the avenger of blood could take revenge. Numbers chapter 35 expressed strict orders on this blood guilt and how mercy was to be extended. Spiritually speaking, the good news of the gospel is figured here. Think about this. Jesus is our refuge. He is our city of refuge. He is our high priest. Those who run to Jesus are safe. Those who repent and confess their sins are safe in Jesus. He is our refuge. He is our protection. Through Jesus, believers are protected from the wrath of God. Through Jesus, believers are protected from the curse of the law, which is death, eternal condemnation. But let us continue. There are other ways a person can commit blood guilt or rob the life of another. The potential of another is blood guilt. For instance, the drug lords are guilty of shedding innocent blood. The quality of life of many children, teenagers, and adults have been damaged by drug addictions. Some will never overcome their addictions. Those that seek the Lord will. Those who we are praying for will. The drug lords are just as guilty of murder as others who used a gun to kill. Their greed and thirst for power lead them to destroy others. They commit murder. They encourage others to do the same. Don't you remember David? David himself personally was not the one that killed Bathsheba's husband, but he intentionally sent him on the front line of the battlefield and told his soldiers to move away from him while David's enemies killed him. So David is a murderer, lived a life in that situation of a murderer. Let us look at two other examples. For instance, beginning in Luke 11:46, Jesus spoke a word of condemnation against the scribes, the teachers of the law of God. Verse 46 begins, Jesus replied, "And you experts in the law, woe to you, because you load people down with burdens they can hardly carry, and you yourselves will not lift one finger to help them. Woe to you, because you build tombs for the prophets, and it was your forefathers who killed them. So you testify that you approve of what God
of what your forefathers did. They killed the prophets and you build their tombs. Because of this, God, in his wisdom, said, I will send them prophets and apostles, some of whom they will kill and others they will persecute. Therefore, this generation will be held responsible for the blood of all the prophets that has been shed since the beginning of the world, from the blood of Abel to the blood of Zechariah, who was killed between the altar and the sanctuary. Yes, I tell you, this generation will be held responsible for it all. Let us examine this more closely. The educated scribes became the experts in God's written word, the Bible. Scribes copied, preserved, and taught the word of God. It was during the New Testament times that a professional group of such scribes developed. Most of the scribes were Pharisees. They interpreted the law of God and they taught it to the disciples. They were experts in cases where people were accused of breaking the law of Moses. They led in plans to kill Jesus, and they heard Jesus' stern rebuke of them. So when we look at Luke 11:52, it exposes the real crux of this type of blood guilt. In this verse, Jesus concludes by saying in verse Luke 11:52, "Woe to you experts in the law, because you have taken away the key to knowledge. You yourselves have not entered, and you have hindered those who were entering." Taking away the key to knowledge. Taking away the key to knowledge is the real crux of blood guilt. The Pharisees and scribes were put forth as the religious leaders. The people accepted them as their religious leader. Yet, Jesus describes them as being full of pride. They wanted the uppermost and best seats in the place of worship, in the synagogue. They faithfully paid their tithes, but they did not extend mercy and the love of God. Jesus said they were full of greed. Jesus said they were covetous. They had an excessive desire to acquire the offerings. Saints, beware of leaders who only push for offerings. Beware of leaders who teach that a financial offering is the only way to get the Lord's attention. The Bible says that God's eyes are on the righteous and his ears are attentive to their cry. The righteous always has the Lord's attention. Paying our tithes and giving our offerings, we should do. We should do that. But keep these in their proper place. We can never bribe the Lord through our giving. God loves a cheerful giver. He promises to bless the cheerful giver. But our giving is not to be used as a bribe. Thus, Jesus is speaking that greed can lead to blood guilt, if it's left uncontrolled. Greed can hinder the faith of another. Pride among leaders can block another's view of the Lord. So, Jesus proclaimed that prideful, greedy, religious leaders are not
showing the people the key of knowledge. Jesus is the key to knowledge. Jesus is the key to knowledge. It is only through Jesus that we are saved. Never hinder another from coming to saving knowledge of Jesus Christ. The Bible says that the fear of the Lord is the beginning of wisdom. Those that are known by the Lord must be careful in how they lead others to saving knowledge of Jesus Christ. The Pharisees and the scribes refused to receive saving knowledge of

0: attitude and their actions were murderous. We know this because Luke 11:53 records, when Jesus left there, the Pharisees and the teachers of the law began to oppose him fiercely and to besiege him with questions, waiting to catch him in something he might say. In Acts 18, starting at verse 5, Paul the apostle provides another example of blood guilt. Acts 18 and 5 begins, "When Silas and Timothy had come from Macedonia, Paul was compelled by the Spirit and testified to the Jews that Jesus is the Christ. But when they opposed him and blasphemed, he shook his garments and said to them, 'Your blood be upon your own heads. I am clean. From now on, I will go to the Gentiles.'" In this passage, Paul indicates that blood guilt comes when a Christian fails to witness about Jesus Christ. Notice that Paul was led by the Holy Spirit to witness about Jesus, the Messiah. Every Christian is called to tell others about the Lord as they are led by the Holy Spirit. This does not mean that everyone will listen. In the case with Paul, his saving message was rejected. He received opposition. However, their rejection of the truth released Paul from all responsibility over their eternal life. Pastors and teachers, evangelists, apostles and prophets are called to responsibly proclaim the word of God. Every Christian is called to tell others about the love of God and the salvation that he offers. Salvation is a holy way. Saving knowledge of Jesus Christ requires that we walk circumspectly. Overall, there are different ways to acquire blood guilt. One can intentionally murder another. One can commit manslaughter by accidentally killing another. Thirdly, believers can acquire blood guilt by failing to proclaim the salvation offered by Jesus Christ. Religious leaders must be careful to avoid greed, avoid the pride which places personal desires above the will of God and the saving knowledge of Jesus Christ. As I close, remember, let us help others who are victimized by blood guilt. Let us remember the hurting families. Also, let us seek to restore those that are guilty of bloodshed. Let us help turn them to the only one who can pardon and forgive sin. Tell them to turn to Jesus. Ask for forgiveness of sin. David, King David, murdered the husband of Bathsheba, but he learned that only the Lord God could cleanse his conscience of blood guilt. He recognized that true salvation and cleansing from sin comes only from the Lord, through the Lord Jesus Christ. Thank you for listening.
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2: Father God, we thank you for this wonderful day. We thank you, Lord, for another opportunity to give you all the glory, the honor, and praise, and to do and become all that you have called us to be according to your perfect will for our lives. God, we give you all the glory, all the honor, and all the praise. In Jesus' name we pray. Amen. Amen. Good morning, everyone. Good morning. I hope that you all are enjoying your start or the start of your day. It looks like it's going to be another wonderful day for everyone. Every time we wake up in the morning is a good day. Over the last couple of weeks, I hope that you have enjoyed listening to Minister Yvette Brunson. Yes, yes. I hope that you enjoyed her message, and I hope it touched your soul as well. With this morning, I am going to talk about a wonderful opportunity for you, for your child, actually, for girls ages 3 to 12 years old. This is for girls ages 3 to 12 years old. I would like to invite you to be a part of the Charity Charm and Learning Club. Yes, yes, the Charity Farm and Learning Club. It is a girls' social etiquette program. It's a girls' social etiquette program for girls ages 3 to 12. And what we do in this program is girls learn all the tenets of social graces. They learn how to walk. They learn how to speak properly. They learn how to sit as a young lady. They learn how to enter into a car as a young lady and exit the car also as a young lady. They learn how to carry themselves with poise. They know how to walk with their back straight, their chin up, and with confidence. The Charity Charm and Learning Club is a confidence-building program. It is a platform where our girls gain great self-esteem and respect for themselves. And you know, we have to start at a young age with this. Of course, a young lady can learn all of these wonderful skills at any time and point of her life. However, if the young lady begins to learn social etiquette at an early age, she'll be well groomed in those qualities. And we all know, quote, that grace and good manners will take you farther than money. And it will also take you into places where others cannot go simply because you have the mannerism, you have the confidence, you have the self-projection of positivity, okay? So the Charity Charm and Learning Club holds classes every Saturday morning at 10 o'clock a.m. to 11:30 a.m. The location is 1623 Wadsworth Avenue in Philadelphia, PA. Again, the time is 10 o'clock a.m. to 11:30 a.m. The location is 1623 Wadsworth Avenue in Philadelphia, PA. And classes are held every Saturday. Well, you're probably wondering what the cost is. The cost is typically $15 per class. But right now we do have stipends and scholarships, which reduces the classes to $5 per class weekly. $5 per class weekly. Registration is daily. However, you do not want to wait too late. Classes are enrolling now, and you can reach out to me at 1-866-769-3730. 1-866-769-3730. You can also go on the website at charitycharmclub.org. That's charitycharmclub.org. Well, in addition to social etiquette, the students also learn mannerism, character development. They also engage in dining etiquette. They learn all the utensils, the placement of the utensils. They learn where to properly place their napkins while at the dinner table. They learn which way food is passed along the table as well. And they know how to properly serve and to be served. They also learn how to hold their utensils, how to properly cut their meat, how to properly eat pasta and style it, how to properly eat soup. Did you all know that there's a proper way to eat soup? How to drink from your teacup as well? The difference between a salad fork, a dinner fork, a dessert fork. Yes, yes, yes. So they learn all of these exciting things. Also, young ladies learn how to model. Modeling is such a good self-esteem booster for any young lady. And it also allows for young girls to practice their walking skills, with holding their chin up, with holding their back straight, and having a little pep in their step as well. And it also brings out the child's or the little girl's inner uniqueness, because we all know when we walk and when we model, no one walks like a robot. No one is walking the same. In modeling, that helps to bring out their own creativity. It helps them also to gain more of a essence about themselves as well. Mm-hmm. Yes, yes, yes. Students also learn acting skills. This is all a part of the Charity Charm and Learning Club. They learn acting and drama skills. because we do quite a bit of performances throughout the year, and one in particular is our Black History Celebration. So we always do some type of dramatic or mining performances for the girls to showcase their skills as well. And if you were at our last Black History Celebration, you know that it was exciting, awesome, and wonderful. All right? With that, they learn dance. They learn a little about dance as well, especially praise dance. So we will be doing praise dance as well. And if you are out there and you have any of these qualities and skills, or if you're out there and you have a daughter who have these qualities and skills, and you would like for your daughter to be a part of the Charity Charm and Learning Club, you can reach me at 1-866-769-3730. Again, that's 1-866-769-3730. The website is www.charitycharmclub.org. Again, that's www.charitycharmclub.org, O-R-G. In addition to that, students also engage in academic tutoring, in reading, in math, in printing, and also in cursive writing. Yes, yes, they learn all of these academic skills because we don't want for our daughters to just be pretty and cute. We want for them to be smart as well, right? So that is why we also have tutoring included in the Charity Charm and Learning Club. We want our girls to be educated. We also provide information about scholarships for students ages 3 to 17. So if you want to put your child in a private school or a parochial school and you need additional funding, we do have information about that as well for girls ages 3. Well, it's for ages 3 through 17, but with the scholarships, it's for any child ages 3 through 17. All right? In addition to our activities, we do approximately 4 to 5 performances per year. One is the Black History Celebration, which will be coming up this February 2027. We will also have a fashion show. We'll also have a Miss Charm pageant, which is non-competitive. Everyone gets a trophy. Everyone gets a crown and a sash, a certificate, and they also keep 50% of proceeds from their sponsors or ticket sales. And parents keep 50% of proceeds for every event that we do, all right? Because that helps the parents buy the gowns, get their hair done, and all that good stuff like that, okay? After the pageant is the debutante ball or the debutante luncheon ball. It is an afternoon ceremony. We might do it in the evening this time, but we like to try to do it during the day because we like to have horse and carriage escort. Mm-hmm. So that's a wonderful event for your daughter. Oh, my goodness. We want for our daughters to have good memories of their childhood. We want for them to engage into activities that can enhance their lives as they grow older as younger ladies. As a matter of fact, I was at the gas station and I ran into a young lady and I just kept staring at her and she was staring at me and I said, I'm trying to think of a name. I'm waiting for a name to come to me. And we both said at the same time, Sierra. And she said, my name is Sierra. I said, yes, Sierra. I said, you used to be in my charm school. And she said, yes. And that was back in 1999 and 2002. Between 1999 and 2002. She is now 40 years old. So she was in a charm school at the age of 16. Now she's 40 years old. Not only that, last year I had one of my students participating in the charm school, and she's in her 40s, and she used to be in the charm school back in 2002 as well. It's awesome. These are memories that our daughters will never forget. When speaking with Sierra, she shared with me how she still uses her skills, and she also shared with me that in college she participated in a pageant as well. And she came in second place, and she came in second place at the pageant that year as well. But this time again, the pageant is non-competitive. We are only here to have a good experience and to display our skills and, oh, have a wonderful time. And that's exactly what we always do. So again, if you have a daughter ages 3 to 12 and you want for her to learn all about social etiquette, engage in modeling, learn about acting, get tutored in reading and math, and learn how to write in cursive and to be able to sign her name, because they're not teaching cursive writing in schools. Although some schools in other states are slowly introducing it back into the curriculum, the school curriculum. However, some teachers, like myself, I'm a retired school teacher with the school district of Philadelphia, but I do still sub, and I love it. I love working with our children. I teach cursive writing. I put it in as a part of my program as a little special activity because everybody needs to know how to sign their own name, right? I mean, I have worked at some schools with seniors, and I would say, sign your name. And a senior would say, I don't know how to sign my name. We can't have that problem. That has to stop. That has to cease. And parents out there listening to me, you all need to write to the school district and the school boards and let them know. I insist that you all put cursive writing back into schools. Because children are coming out of school not knowing how to sign their own name. All right? So let's get back to the Charity Charm and Learning Club. This is a skill that your child will learn. They're going to learn social etiquette, how to sit, how to stand, how to walk, how to speak articulately. They're going to learn how to, I hope I did that right. They're going to learn how to model, how to carry themselves. They're going to become more creative. They're going to learn all about dining etiquette, the utensil placements, the different plates, the different cups, where they are placed, how to properly place your napkin, how to place your utensils after you're eating, when you pause when you're eating, what do you do when your fork falls on the floor? Do you pick it up Or do you wait for the waiter or waitress to bring you a new utensil? All of this is part of social etiquette. Now, I know many of you attend pastor anniversaries, right? You attend banquets, all type of church eating functions. Have you ever seen someone eating with their mouth open? Mouth open. These are things young ladies will learn at the dinner table. Should your elbows be on the table or not? What are the do's and don'ts of eating at the dinner table? All right? And a person might say, well, what does this have to do with God? Well, the scriptures tell us to raise up a child in the way they should go. And when they are older, they will not depart from it. Correct? Correct. Okay? So we want to raise up our children in the inspiration of the Lord and also in the way that they should go, and to teach them quality skills so that they can have instilled in them at a young age. Because if we watch television and some of the music that our children are exposed to, it's nothing uplifting like this. And we have to fight for our children's lives. We have to fight to instill positivity in them. We have to fight for that. And as a matter of fact, one of the songs that we constantly play, which is a part of our routine, is called Positivity by gospel singer Bree. Her name is Bree, B-R-E, and it's a wonderful song. And Brother Gerald, I don't know if you can hear me or not, but if you can play that song right before my outro, everyone will know what I'm talking about. We also use a lot of gospel instrumental music as well. So your child is going to be exposed to a good quality atmosphere. As a matter of fact, two students joined last week who are twins, and a parent said to me, one of her daughters is gave her life to Jesus. I said, well, she's in a good place because we do a lot of inspirational, we play and do a lot of inspirational activities and have inspirational music. So your child will not be exposed to anything that is raunchy or ratchet, okay? We're going and returning back to quality skills in young ladies. Poise, grace, confidence, self-esteem, self-worth, self-respect, self-identity as a young lady. We're all grown, and we all can see what's going on out here in the world. We all can see our young ladies, and save your daughter is what I would say. We know that kids grow up and do whatever they want to do with their lives. But if you instill it in them, at least they'll have those qualities. At least they will stand out against the crowd. At least they will have that it factor that every young lady needs. She'll have her own self-esteem. No need to pick on any other woman or be jealous or wish you were someone else because you're so self-fulfilled within yourself. And you can learn this. Our young daughters can learn this at an early age, right? And I've been doing this since the age of 10. If you all have been listening to my radio broadcast, you know that I was a child entrepreneur at the age of 10, did my first production at the age of 10. And now I'm 58 and I'm still doing the same thing. So God can use you at a young age and reveal gifts and talents in our children at a young age and set them on the path that we should go, right? So I'm so excited. Classes are enrolling now. You need to call me at 1-866-769-3730. 1-866-769-3730. 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And we have people who have come from Delaware, New Jersey, and all over, because they understand that this is a great quality for every young lady to have. It's a wonderful, wonderful quality for every young lady to have. Again, the phone number is 1-866-769-3730, 1-866-769-3730. 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Again, that's charitycharmclub.org. So with that said, Brother Gerald, if you heard me earlier, if you can put on the song Confident by Bree so our listeners can hear that wonderful song, which is a part of our program. So again, ladies and gentlemen, thank you for

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0: There is an outpouring of the Holy Spirit at Faith Love Outreach Church, located at 1630 Germantown Avenue in Philadelphia, Pennsylvania. The hand of God is on this church. Steve LaFrieda, who is the servant prophet and pastor of Faith Love Outreach Church, cordially invites you to Sunday morning worship services starting at 11:30 a.m. You are also invited to Monday's 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

0: our country was founded on biblical principles. But it's becoming apparent those principles are beginning to erode. 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
2: My relationship. It is a good thing to give thanks unto the Lord and to sing praises unto thy name, O Most High. It is a good thing, hallelujah. Somebody said good thing, to give thanks unto the Lord and to sing praises unto thy name, O Most High. Hallelujah. I greet you in the mighty name of Jesus today. Hallelujah. I'm just so thankful, so grateful, and so appreciative for all that the Lord has done and what he is doing even right now. Hallelujah. So I greet you with joy. Hallelujah. Because I do, truly do rejoice in the Lord. Hallelujah. Mm-hmm. Hallelujah. Today our scriptures, well, we're going to be talking about faith. We're going to be talking about faith today, about having faith like a bulldozer. And three scriptures that come to mind that says the same thing, that the just shall live by faith. Galatians 3:11 says that the just shall live by faith. Romans 1:17, the just shall live by faith. And then Habakkuk 2:4 says the just shall live by his faith. Hallelujah. So today we just want to talk about, you know, having faith like a bulldozer. Glory to your name, God. Hallelujah. We have to be steadfast and unmovable. We can't look to the left. We can't look to the right. We just have to be able to look to Jesus. Hallelujah. Thank you, God. Father God, we bless your name this morning. Lord, we just love you with all our heart, soul, mind, and strength. Lord, I ask, Lord, that you strengthen us where we are weak in our faith, Father, in the mighty name of Jesus Christ, Lord. Lord, give us endurance and stamina, Lord, all that we need to be able to stand in these last and evil days, Lord. So I praise your name this morning, and I give you all the honor and all the glory and all the praises because it all belongs to you. Hallelujah. Talking about faith like a bulldozer. Wikipedia describes a bulldozer as a powerful tractor-like machine with a large metal blade at the front for pushing material. Usually, you'll see it on construction sites. You'll see it in farming. You'll see it when they're building, you know, a road building, which we'll see on 42 all the time, and is used for wrecking. We should have bulldozer faith to push out all those things that try to overwhelm us, like fear and doubt and, indecisiveness and anything that's in our way from receiving what God has for us. You see, a bulldozer looks sturdy and strong, like nothing can, you know, just move it out of the way. It's just it's real strong and real steady, and that's how we have to be in our faith. We have to be steadfast and unmovable. We have to stand flat-footed on the word of God no matter what comes, no matter what goes, no matter how overwhelmed we get, no matter how, fear may try to come in or how anxious that we, hallelujah, may get. We still have to stand on the word of God and have faith in God. Hallelujah. In the mighty name of Jesus Christ. Hallelujah. We have to have that bulldozer type faith. You know, Matthew 7, I like to refer to that as also as a bulldozer scripture. It said, ask and you shall receive. It means, you know, and it is not a promise that God will always grant exactly what is real requested, but brother reminded that God is always listening and ready to help. This scripture, you know, in Matthew 7, it encouraged believers to pray with confidence, hallelujah, and to believe that God will answer their prayers in a way that is consistent with his will and purpose in the name of Jesus. Glory to your name, God. We have to have faith that God believes that what we ask, that God will, you know, bring it to pass. Many times when I pray, I think about how before I'm finished, sometimes God answers my prayers, you know, right away. Then there's times where I have to wait. I have to wait. And during that waiting period, my God, during that waiting period is when you get stressed, when you feel anxious, when you feel apprehensive, because you don't know, you know, you don't have no, whether God is saying yes or no, or maybe you got to just stand there and believe and trust that God hears your prayers and that God is going to answer your prayers, and everything is in God's timing. Hallelujah. Waiting on God sometimes can get frustrating. Sometimes waiting on God can get disappointed. We can keep it real, but we know that we can trust God and we can have faith in God. So when we got that bulldozer type faith, it makes us stand and be still and know that he is God. My God, hallelujah, hallelujah, because he promised that he will supply all our needs according to his riches and glory. Hallelujah. He, and I know that he will show up for you, because he shows up for me. Hallelujah. It may not be when I want him to show up, but he shows up. God, if people sing a song, he is an on-time God. Yes, he is. Hallelujah. He may not show up when you want him, but he is always on time. And that's the God that we serve. Hallelujah. And he is an on-time God all the time. Hallelujah. We just have to have faith in God. Hallelujah. That's why the word says that the just shall live by faith. Hallelujah. This is a faith journey. Hebrews 11:1 tells us that now faith is the substance of things hoped for and the evidence of things not seen. We can hope and we don't see it, but hallelujah, but if we stand and be steadfast and unmovable, we'll see it come to pass. Hallelujah. Glory to your name, God. I thought about Abraham. At the time, his name was Abram. In Genesis, in the book of Genesis, how God promised him, you know, that he was going to be they're going to be a great nation. He promised him land, and he promised him a son. And yet and still, Abram probably said, man, look, I'm 80 and 90 years old. I can't even imagine or fathom this happening. And yet and still, he trusted God. He had faith in God. When God told him to pack up everything and move away, he didn't question God. He just got up and did it, hallelujah, because he had faith in God and he trusted God. He didn't know where he was going. He didn't know what was going to happen, but just because God said it, he believed it, and that was it, hallelujah. I thought about Moses with the burning bush, hallelujah. Oh, my God, that must have been a sight to see, hallelujah, to see a burning bush and then a voice coming up out this bush talking to you. My Lord, hallelujah. These people had some faith back in those days. And Elijah on Mount Horeb, who was facing persecution, God assured him that he was with him, that he wasn't gonna leave him, that he was there with him, hallelujah. And we have to have that kind of faith, because even when you can't see nothing happening, when you can't even see, you just got to believe it in your heart, hallelujah, that God is true to his word, and he is not a liar, and he's not slack concerning his promise that he made to us, hallelujah. Glory to your name, God. Even in the Gospels, hallelujah, how Jesus performed miracles, healing, you know, healing the blind, raising the dead, casting out demons. Oh, what some faith, what a faith, what some faith. People, oh my gosh, hallelujah. But all these show-ups let me know that God cares and he loves, hallelujah, hallelujah, and he often demonstrates that he does love us, hallelujah, hallelujah. God is not a distant God, hallelujah. He is not distant, but he is always present, hallelujah, with his people, hallelujah. And he is in our daily lives, hallelujah, and in time of crisis, we can have faith in God. We can trust that God is there, because he said that he would never leave us, hallelujah, that he is the Lord of hosts, hallelujah, that he is with us, hallelujah, no matter what we are going through. His power and majesty, hallelujah, is revealed in ways that are unexpected, in ways that are transformative, hallelujah. Now, these moments encourage our faith and our trust in God, even when circumstances seem bleak, when it looks like, hey, this is no way this is going to happen. I can't even see God at this. God, when? I don't know about you. I've said many times, hallelujah, while I was waiting on the Lord and I had to exercise my faith and utilize my faith. seemed like nothing wasn't happening. Everybody else around me was getting their breakthroughs, and they was getting their blessings, and I'm still, hallelujah, at the end of the line, waiting on the Lord, hallelujah, trusting him with all my heart, soul, mind, strength, not even being able to see, God, how you going to do this, God? I cannot even begin to imagine, God, you moving this situation for me, God. Glory to your name, God. I know somebody out there today have felt that way, hallelujah. Sometimes we try to act like we're so strong. And nothing don't faze us. But that's not true. The devil is a liar. God gave us emotions. Hallelujah. And yes, sometimes we feel anxious. Sometimes we feel overwhelmed. Sometimes we feel fear. Hallelujah. It's okay to let God know, God, I'm scared. God, I don't know what to do in this situation. I am frightened. It's okay. Hallelujah. Glory to your name, God, because we can talk to our daddy like that. Hallelujah. Glory to your name, God, because he already knows and he already understands. Hallelujah. Glory to your name, God, what we're feeling and how we feel. Hallelujah. Glory to your name, God. I thought about Joshua. How Joshua was facing a huge barrier when he entered the promised land. Hallelujah. And just after the entry, he approached the fortified city of Jericho. Hallelujah. The big walls was all the way around. There was no way in, no way out, no way over. My God. Hallelujah. The army that was bigger than his. But guess what? Joshua didn't retreat. He didn't give up. He saw God, and he listened to God's instruction and direction. And God found a way to overcome the barriers before him. Hallelujah. God showed him an unusual, extraordinary strategy to get the job done in Jericho. And that same thing applies to us today. What barrier is causing you to feel overwhelmed today? What barrier, hallelujah, is causing you to feel doubtful and feel fear? Hallelujah. Glory to your name that's testing your faith. Hallelujah. That looks impossible. What barrier? Hallelujah. But whatever it is, I can promise you that God, hallelujah, hallelujah, God has a way through it. Hallelujah. See, with God's help, hallelujah, and through prayer and obedience to his instructions, hallelujah, we can push down that wall. Hallelujah. And that's what bulldozer faith does. It pushes down walls. It pushes down barriers. It pushes down that fear. It pushes down anxiety and undecisiveness and unstableness. It pushes down. Hallelujah. Glory to your name, God. Hallelujah. Hallelujah. So God will give you that bulldozer faith, hallelujah, that you need to, hallelujah, to be able to stand against situations and barriers in your life, hallelujah. You just got to have faith in God, no matter what it looks like, no matter what it is, hallelujah. You got to trust him with all your heart and lean out to your own understanding and all your ways acknowledge him, and he will direct your path or your steps. Glory to your name, God. Hallelujah. Glory to your name, God. Oh, we're living in times, hallelujah, that we got to trust God, because we ain't got nothing else left but to trust God with all our heart. Hallelujah. He was there in the beginning, and he is there now. He brought us through one thing. He'll bring us through another thing. Hallelujah. Glory to your name, God. You just got to get this thing in your heart and know that you know that you know without a shadow of a doubt. Hallelujah. The word says that the just shall live by faith. Hallelujah. The just shall live by faith. Hallelujah. Are you living by faith today? Hallelujah. Are you trusting and depending on your own self? Are you trusting in God? Hallelujah. Glory to your name, God. Is your faith in God today? Where is your faith? Hallelujah. It's time to do inventory. Hallelujah. So that we'll be able to stand, hallelujah, in these last and evil days. Glory to your name, God. Hallelujah. This is a faith walk. We walk by faith and not by sight. Hallelujah. Glory to your name, God. Oh, Lord, I just thank you. Hallelujah. I pray that somebody receive this message today and ask the Lord for a bulldozer of faith, that faith that makes you stand in spite of, like a strong wall, like a strong barrier, in the mighty name of Jesus. Hallelujah. Perhaps there's somebody today that accepted Jesus Christ as the personal Savior. Well, the Bible lets us know in Romans 3:23, for all have sinned and come short of the glory of God. But the penalty of sin is, for the wages of sin is death, but the gift of God is eternal life through Jesus Christ our Lord. Hallelujah. The word says that for God so loved the world that he gave his only begotten Son, that whosoever believes in him should not perish but have everlasting life. And here it is right here, Romans 10:9. This is what you got to do. That if thou shalt confess with thy mouth the Lord Jesus and shall believe in thy heart that God has raised him from the dead, thou shalt be saved. For with the heart man believes unto righteousness, and with the mouth confession is made unto salvation. Today is the day of salvation. Today is the day to accept Jesus Christ as your personal Savior. Jesus says in Revelation 3:20, behold, I stand at the door and knock. If any man hear my voice and open the door, I will come into him and will sup with him and he with me. Today is your day. Hallelujah. Today is your day. Accept Jesus Christ as your personal Savior. Well, my time is finished here. So until next week, this is Apostle Banks, the Relationship with Christ Ministry. Hallelujah. Remember that Jesus in me loves the Jesus in you. And remember to ask the Lord for bulldozer faith in Jesus' name. Hallelujah.
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1: 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You know the storm is passing over. Hallelujah.
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3: Well, God bless your wonderful hearts this morning. We greet you in the name above every name, the wonderful master's name of Jesus. We thank God for this day, this hour that God has blessed us with. We thank God, amen, for waking us up this morning, amen, in our right mind. The songwriter said millions didn't make it, but I'm so glad that I did. I thank the Lord today, amen, because God is just so good to us, amen. He's been mindful of

0: us. Amen. He takes care of his people. So we thank the Lord today. We are above the ground. I say to people all the time, amen, when they always complain about something, I said, but you're above the ground in your right mind. Isn't there something, amen, that you're here in your right mind, amen? You're not, amen, on a certain floor of a hospital or an institution, amen, with your arms wrapped around your side, amen, or in front of you, amen, with a white jacket on, and you're sitting there, don't even know where you are, amen. Isn't there something, amen, that God will allow you to get up this morning and you can see, glory be to God, you can hear, my God, you can taste, you can smell, my God, today, glory be to God, you can feel, you can touch, my God. How isn't there something that God is just so good to us today, and we are, he is mindful of us, and we thank the Lord today, hallelujah. You may have been sick, amen, in the hospital, amen, or last year, the year before, amen, but look at you today, amen. God is just good. You are here. You may have a pain here and a pain there, my God. So welcome, amen, today. To this day and this hour, amen, that you're still here. You can get up, amen, and walk. And you that cannot walk today, I say today unto you, silver and gold have I none, but such as I have, in the name of Jesus Christ, get up, my God, today, out of that wheelchair of our satire, out of Mosiah, my God, out of that wheelchair today. Get up out of that bed today and walk around your house today. Walk around what God has given you with your hands lifted up, my God, and with your heart filled with praise, my God, today, and give God the glory, my God, because you're still here above the ground, my God. Clothe, my God, in your right mind. So you ought to tell God, thank you, my God. Your neighbor may not have made it, my God, overnight. One of your relatives may not have made it overnight, but you are still here. You ought to take a turn right now and give God the glory and give God the praise, my God. Get up and go look in the mirror, my God. You may not look as like you did last year, but you're still here. Come on, somebody. You are still here, my God, today. Hallelujah. God is just good. He is worthy. He's worthy of all the glory. My God, you made another year. Some of you made another birthday, my God, in January. Oh, glory to God. You may have another birthday in December. Oh, glory to God. But you're still here today, my God. And just give God the glory. And give him the praise today. My God, just gather around, amen, the radio or laptop or however you listen to device today. Just gather around right now in the name of Jesus. We're going to take communion, oh God, today. If you don't have communion, glory be to God. Just get a bottle of water. I know somebody in your house, somebody in your household have water, have a bottle of water. My God, even have a bottle of water. My God, get the water out the faucet and just pray over it. Come on, somebody. We're going to pray over it anyway. It's not any water, glory to God, but I mail to you, and you mail it back to me. Come on, somebody. Oh, glory to God. It is your water out of your homes. Come on, somebody. Glory be to God. You'd have to pay for this water out of the food store. You'd have to send no money to me for water. Come on, somebody. Glory be to God. This is what God has birthed in me, my God. Hallelujah. Several years ago, healing waters, my God. Oh, God, today. Oh, God. Hallelujah. According to John, the second chapter, around 11, verse, amen. It was the beginning of miracles, amen. When Jesus turned the water into wine, my God, and God birthed that inside of me several years ago, healing water. And I'm telling you, there's been people on this line, amen, on the line, amen, during the weekday, glory be to God, on Sundays, my God, today, hallelujah, God, pastor came on the line, my God, one Sunday, we had healing waters, either Wednesday, we had healing waters, my God, we prayed over the water in her house, in her possession, my God, all we did was pray over the water. And God took that water out of the natural into the supernatural. She had pains in her breast for 29 years, beloved. I'm here to tell you, I know her personally, 29 years, haven't had that pain since, amen. When she drank that water, healing water is your water in your home. Come on, somebody. It's according to your faith. And she drank that water. 29 years of pain in her breast. Come on, somebody. My God, she drank that water. It's been 4 years later. Oh, glory to God. Almost 4 years later, she had not had that pain. And guess what, beloved? It is not coming back. My God, lymph nodes have been healed, my God, miraculously on this line. Glory be to God. Oh, I'm telling you, God's been doing a wonder on this line, and it's not about me. Come on, somebody. It's about God's glory. Now on the radio, people call from the radio. My God, healing, my God, taking place. Glory be to God. A woman had a prodigal son. I don't know how long he was out of her house. She could not find her son. She didn't know where he was at. She was afraid to call the morgue. She called the hospital. She didn't want to go to the morgue. But she didn't want to know if her son was there. My God, we prayed together on this line right here, this radio broadcast. All of a sudden, amen, it was a knock on the door at nighttime. It was her son. Glory be to God. She welcomed her son back. She fed him. She put clothes on his back, and she put him on the couch and on his bed, wherever she laid him at, and covered him up, my God, and welcomed her son back. Come on, somebody. I'm not a fly-by-night woman of God. I'm not a fly-by-night prophet. I'm not a fly-by-night pastor. I didn't just jump on me out of a microwave. Say, da-da, here I am. Come on, somebody. Glory be to God. It was been years, my God. Hallelujah. A struggle. Years, my God, of pain. Years, my God, of suffering, my God. Years, my God, losing everything but a praise. Come on, somebody. Everything but a praise was gone. Come on, somebody. But God, my God, is good. He is faithful to his people. That's been faithful to him. Come on. Somebody, you go, how the heck? Come on, I don't know. All I know, I've been a chosen one, my God, from birth. Been a chosen one, even before I got saved. I know God must have chosen me to keep me for such a time as this. And I'm grateful to God. I glorify God. God must get all the glory. My God, it's not about me. It's not about fresh start. It's not about the voice. Amen. It's about God and giving him the glory. He could have took me out long time ago. He could have took me out, amen, over 45 years ago. But God had mercy upon me, even in the streets, my God. God had mercy upon me when I didn't want to listen and obey my mother and father. When I didn't want to listen to them, God had mercy on me. He could have shortened my days for not obeying my mother and my father. He could have took me out a long time ago, but God had mercy on me. My God. Hallelujah. So God's been good. My, that's why God told me to cry loud and spare not and lift up my voice like a trumpet of Zion and show his people their transgression and the house of Jacob their sin. Oh, my God. The house of, oh, my God. God's house. His people, my God. Zion and Zion. God's people, my God. He says, show them their sins, my God. Let them know that, amen, if the sky is blue, it's blue. Don't tell them, my God, if the sky is blue, it is green, my God. Don't tell them, my God, if it's cloudy outside. Amen. The sun is shining. Tell them what God say. Amen. I tell you what God said. I cannot compromise. If sin is sin, I got to say sin is sin. My, if a lie is a lie, I got to say a lie is a lie. If fornication is fornication, I got to tell you fornication is fornication. My God, adultery is adultery. Whatever the sin is, God told me to cry out and spare not and lift up my voice like a trumpet of God. My God, in Jesus' name. I must do it, beloved. You may say, I'm not going to turn that radio on no more at 12:30. But listen, you turn it on or off however you please, amen. But I must tell you, amen, right, the righteous way of God. It's almost time, amen, for Jesus to crack the sky. We cannot be playing church. Amen, we got to have church. We got to be about God's business. We can't be, amen, be on one side of the fence, amen, one leg on one side of the fence and another leg on the other side. You can't be straddling the fence, amen. It's time to be on one side, amen, or the other side. It's either hell, amen, or tribulation. Come on now. It's either hell or rapture. It's either hell or heaven. Come on, somebody. And God told me to cry out and spare not. I came on these ministry, amen, tabernacle of prayer. Glory be to God. My God, all the way back to apostle, the late apostle Johnny Washington. Come on, somebody. And all he did, my God, was cry out and spare not. He preached holiness or hell every time he went to church on Friday nights, on Sunday mornings, on Sunday nights. And he preached holiness or hell. That's all I grew up with, my God, is holiness teacher. And before that, my God, it was Long Branch, New Jersey. So, my God, I'm telling you right now, God has been faithful to me. He's been faithful to me, my God, because I want to know righteousness. I want to know the truth. I want to walk in holiness. Come on, somebody. I cannot, amen, be shucking and jiving. It's too late. If I want to do all that stuff, I should have done in the early 80s. Come on, in the 90s, but not now. I've come too far. I know too much. Come on, somebody. And I'm held responsible for what comes out of my mouth. I'm held responsible for what I teach, what I preach. And most of all, I'm held responsible for how I'm living. There was a woman, my God, I don't know how I got this far, there was a woman in the prison, amen, right there in Henrico County in Virginia, glory be to God, when I lived in Henrico at that time, and I was preaching, my God, amen, in the prison, and I preached in the prison for 33 years, beloved, 33 years, and one morning, amen, or one night, I was walking, amen, to another room, because our class had got so large, and while I was teaching, it was a small classroom, and our classroom got too large, amen, the women would come into that classroom, and they packed it out, so we had to go to another classroom. classroom, amen. So the gods were walking us, amen, to another classroom. And there was women, amen, in the day room. And people over there, the women over there were listening. They didn't come out, but they were listening, amen. And one of those women, amen, when she got out of jail, come on somebody, when she got out of jail, she was pregnant in that prison at that time. She had a baby in that prison. But when she got out of jail, for some reason and somehow, and we know the how and we know the who, it was God that she found me. Come on, somebody. And she found me, my God, out of the prison. Glory be to God. Come on, somebody. And nobody but God, amen. Nobody but God. Amen. You got to have a walk. And you gotta, can't just walk the walk, amen, and not talk the talk. You got to live this word. You got to be this word. You got to be about your Father's business. Whatever the Bible says, you got to say what the Bible says. When the Bible speaks, you speak. When the Bible don't speak, you don't speak. And I was taught that. Come on, somebody. I thank the Lord. I'm not an overnight wonder. Glory be to God. I learned from the greatest. Amen. Even my apostle right now. Come on, sir. Apostle Ira Davidson, my God, out of Brooklyn, New York. Come on, somebody. Been with him for 39 years. My God. Come on, somebody. My God. I had to teach him, my God, Soul Saving Station in Long Branch, New Jersey. I had to teach him, amen, a tabernacle of prayer. Come on, somebody. I had to teach him of holiness or hell. Come on, somebody. I can't go nowhere. It's too late now. I got to cry loud and spare not. Glory be to God. So if you're in kind of condition right now, my God, and let me tell you something else. Sometimes, my God, people are not healed. How about my son? Are not healed? Come on, somebody. Because of unforgiveness. Come on, somebody. Because of unforgiveness. Amen. Right now, right there where you are, before we take communion, amen, or get dressed, amen, in the Holy Ghost, amen, put on the whole arm of God upon us. Right now where you are. Right there where you are, in the condition that you're in right now, that unforgiveness got to go. You got to forgive your husband, your wife, your children, your boss. Come on, somebody. You may be mad at your landlord, mad at something. You may be mad, just be mad. Come on, somebody. It's time right now to get it right or get left. Right there where you are. Ask the Lord to forgive you of your sins. Tell the Lord, I believe God raised him from the dead. Come on, somebody. I believe in my heart, and I confess with my mouth. Lord, come into my heart right now and forgive me of my transgressions. Forgive those, God, that trespass against me. And forgive me, God, who I transgress against. And God, I know that I did something wrong. I know there's something out there. I know I may have told a lie and been covered up. Amen. Just say, forgive me, my sin. I may have said something wrong with somebody or thought wrong. Ask God to just clean your mind. Turn the searchlight upon you right now. Jesus is just about on his way back. I believe he got one foot on a cloud, come on, somebody, and one foot in heaven, waiting for God himself to send him, to send him to his people. Look at the signs of the time. Look at the weather, my God. Look at the, oh, my God. Don't let me get on the weather. Come on. Don't let me get on sign, miracle signs and wonders. Don't let me get on signs right now. Look at the signs of the time right now over in Texas, glory be to God. Snow, come on, somebody. Snow, 9 inches of snow. Amen. In New Orleans, come on. Snow, my God, Atlanta, Georgia. Snow in Florida, come on. Snow everywhere. Come on, somebody. Buffalo, New York always gets snow. There's nothing new about the East Coast getting snow. But we see snow, amen, coming down, amen, in Texas, come on down, and coming down in New Orleans, and coming down in Florida, come on, and coming down these states, amen, that never had snow before. It's a sign of the times. It's time to wrap it up, saints of God. It's time to get right or get left. Stop listening, amen, all the stuff on TV, amen, and YouTube and Hootube and all the stuff, amen, that people are doing right now. And what's this other stuff? Facebook and TikTok this and TikTok that. Come on. It's time to get rid of that stuff. Get in the Word of God. TikTok is not helping you. TikTok is not saving you. Amen. YouTube and all that stuff is not helping you. It's not healing you. It's not, come on, it's not convicting you. Huh? My God, I'm here to convict you, my God, of what you've been going through. I went through it. Every day I repent. Every day I repent. Before I go to bed, when I get up, I repent. Throughout the day, I repent. Because I could have said something about somebody, especially when I'm driving. Somebody cut me off. Yes, I don't cuss, but I call them a demon. Come on, somebody. Why that demon running in front, driving in front of me like that? So I said, well, God, forgive me. It could have been a pastor. It could have been a prophet. It could have been a saint of God. But I said it. Come on, and I asked God, forgive me right then. I don't wait till 3 hours later. Repent right then. When you know you did something wrong, repent right away. You can't wait 4 or 5 hours. Jesus could crack the sky in between your sin and between the rapture. Come on, somebody. Let's be real. Let's be real. I must cry loud and spare not. I must lift up my voice like a trumpet of Zion. I must do that. God called me into holiness. He called me into that. Yes, I could have went another way. I could have stayed there where I was. Amen. But God ran me, amen, from New Jersey to New York for 10 years. Come on. Come on, somebody. For 10 years. Amen. Drove me. Amen. Drove me. Amen. Pushed me. Gave me. I mean, just pushed me into New York. Amen. 2.5 hours one way. 2.5 hours back the other way. And 4 hours. Amen. It was traffic on the road. Oh, come on, somebody. But every moment that I was there, I was like a sponge. And I soaked up, amen, everything that I could, amen, every word that I could, even travel, amen, even on the outside of the ministry with Apostle Johnny Washington, amen, even go to different places with him. It was about 9 of us then, not 5,000 people. It was about 9 of us that traveled with him. And I'm telling you today, my God, I learned my apostle. I learned because I watched and I listened. Hallelujah. I wouldn't move unless he gave us a certain eye, a certain look, amen, for us to move on that altar. You don't go to that altar until, oh, I could tell you a lot, but it's not the time today. Oh, my God. But I'm telling you, I learned and I listened. And I obeyed. It was worth the trip to drive 2.5 hours one way for 10 years. And people right now, amen, live around a corner from the church and be late all the time or don't even go to church. People next door to our church and don't even go outside. They say, well, it's this and that and other. Well, we're on the radio. We're on the line. Come on, somebody. We're on the line every Sunday morning. We're on the radio every Saturday afternoon. And the radio is open, amen, someplace, amen, 24 hours. Get on the radio and listen. Get online, amen, and listen. Ha ha. You have no excuse. No excuse. None. WTMR, amen, is here for somebody. For somebody every single day. They're here for your listening. They're here for your learning. Listen and obey. Oh, my God. I don't know how I got over there. Oh, my God. I got to get back. Get your water. We're praying, amen, for the nation. We're praying, amen, for the nation. If my people were to call by my name, will humble themselves and pray and seek my face and turn from their wicked ways, then God said, I will hear from heaven. He will, my God, you forgive your sin and heal the land. The land needs a healing. My God, California needs a healing. Come on, somebody. They still need a healing. That's demonic. Come on, somebody. That is still burning like that. But guess what, beloved? It's not going to be water, amen, this time. It's going to be fire. Ha! Huh? Oh, my God. It's going to be fire. God is speaking to the nation. He's speaking to the world, my God, right now. The fire could have been out the first day. It could have never happened. But God is speaking. My God, he's speaking, amen, through these cities and states, amen, that's still murdering every single day. Lord, Newark, New Jersey, my God, Philadelphia, Pennsylvania. Oh, my God. Oh, my God. What's the other city and state? My God, Boston. Oh, glory be to God. Hallelujah. And don't forget, glory be to God. Oh, my God. The cities and states everywhere. Everywhere. This demonic. But why? Because there's blood still crying from the ground. Chicago. Thank you, Holy Ghost. Chicago. Glory to God. Oh, my. New Jersey. Camden, New Jersey. My God. Go down the line on the East Coast. My God. Delaware. Oh, my God. Maryland. Baltimore, Maryland. Come on, somebody. Oh, my God. Virginia. Richmond, Virginia. Let's go down the line. Mobile, Alabama. Pritchard, Alabama. Go down the line. Florida. Come on. Miami. All these eastern states. Blood still cries from the ground. My God, my God, my God, my God. Blood still crying from the ground. What are you saying? All the death, the blood, the murderers, amen. Their blood still stains, amen, from the ground. And it's not going to stop, beloved. It is not going to cease. We'll be raptured up and they'll still be here, murdering one another. And we don't cry loud and spare not. Who lives next door to you? My God, who's in your household that's not saved? Reach out, amen, to your household. Reach out to your loved ones. Why are you, amen, shouting and speaking in tongues, and even if you're not doing that, why are you, amen, saying you love the Lord, and you do this and you do that for the Lord? But what about your loved ones? Who's dying, amen, in your household? What child, amen, is not saved, amen, not delivered, not healed? What grandchild, grandson is not delivered, not healed, not saved? What husband, what wife, what brother, what sister, what cousin? Who in your household, who in your family member bloodline is not saved, and you're shouting all over the place, amen, every week and going back home, and going back home to our house, amen. They're still stained in blood. Come on, somebody. They're still stained, amen, in anger. Still stained, amen, in murder. To our house, my God, that's not delivered. That's not healed. My God. And then you go, you cook your dinner, Sunday dinner, and serve, amen, for those children that just cuss you out. Ah, come on, I dare the devil. Come on, somebody. You serve those children, amen, that just cuss you out. You serve your husband that don't love you no more. You serve your wife, amen, in the household. Come on, somebody, that turned their back on you a long time ago. Come on, so I'm speaking to somebody. The Holy Ghost is speaking to somebody and turning somebody upside down right now. God would not allow this to happen. He wouldn't allow this to come out my mouth. We were supposed to be in communion a half hour ago. Look where we are. Look where we are. God will forgive us if we don't take communion. But God's heart got to be clean anyway. Glory be to God. Even if we got 1 minute left, we're going to do something this morning. But God told me to cry loud. I didn't, listen, this was not rehearsed. Amen. We should be praying, amen, over the nation, over the president, amen, over everyone in leadership. We still must pray, beloved. We still must pray for leadership. We still must cry out and spare not for leadership. We still must cry out even for the fivefold. What's going on in the house of God? Amen. In the pulpit. Come on, somebody. We still must pray for the apostles, the pastors, the teachers, the prophets, the evangelists. Come on. We still must pray for the leaders of the fivefold. My God. Right now where you are, I pray that you already repented at the beginning of this line today. But right now where you are, if there's anything in your body that you're going through right now, I want you to lay hands on that part of your body. If it's more than one part of your body, I want you to, amen, get that water, get that juice, that cup, whatever you're doing right now. Let's just go, it's a meal that heals. Let's just go to a communion. Come on, somebody. And eat of the bread that represents God's, Jesus' body. Break it. It's taken out of the natural and to the supernatural. And the cup, which represents the blood of Jesus. If he had not shed his blood, there would be no remission of sin. So now take, amen, the bread and break it first and then eat it, my God. And after you've taken the bread, amen, you drink the cup. Come on, somebody. That represents the blood of Jesus, the blood that was shed on Calvary. He didn't miss a drop, but he shed all that he could. He didn't miss nothing, not a sprinkle. He didn't miss a sprinkle. But he shed it. It was released from his body. Now drink the cup. It's the meal that heals together. The bread, amen, and the cup. If you don't have either one of them, you got your water. You got your water. God, take this water that people are drinking right now out of the natural into the supernatural, God. And God, heal, my God. Beginning of miracles, God, according to John 2:11. The water, healing waters is part of this ministry. Healing waters. My God, now all drink together in Jesus' name. Whatever that condition is right now, take your hands right now, rub your hands together like you're washing your hands. Come on, take your hands, rub your hands together like you're washing your hands. If you don't have oil, amen, just begin, amen, to wash your face with your hands. That's anointing your face right now. Anoint your forehead, the top of your head. Come on, somebody. Oh, my God, when your brain sits and large in your head. Come on, somebody. My God, today, now rub your hands up under your neck, all around your face, under your neck, your shoulders. My God, your breasts, women. Come on, your breasts, women. Oh, my God. Rub your breasts. Come on, oh, Sion, my soul, love you. Down your arms, your sides. Come on, beloved, on this line today. Oh, my God. Rub. My God, around your stomach area, all around your back area. If you can, come on, somebody. If you can touch your knees, your hips, come on, somebody. If you can touch your thighs today, however you can do it, my God, just lay your hands and rub your hands down your body and just say, Jesus, I thank you for the healing of my body today. From the inside, there we go, from the inside out. Don't miss nothing. From the inside out. You're going through with diabetes. You're going through, amen, with high blood pressure. You're going through, amen, with low blood pressure. Amen. Back conditions. Amen. Spine conditions. Amen. Arthritis. Come on, somebody. You're going through, amen, with something in your body. Glory be to God. Maybe women, amen, going through with fibroids. Glory be to God. Amen. You are healed. Just believe God. Just believe the report today. Whose report do you believe today? Fibroids, amen, be dissolved. Tumors be dissolved. cough. Come on, somebody. My God, every condition about your body, prostate, be healed today. Enlarge prostate. Amen. God, strengthen, my God, in Jesus' name. Glory be to God. Hallelujah. Your knees, swollen knees today, be healed today in the name of Jesus. Feet proper. My God. Oh, my God. Swollen around the ankles. Be healed. Release that fluid, God, from those ankles in the name of Jesus Christ. Your eyes, glaucoma, my God, and cataracts, be healed. That eye, that hole behind that eye, you know who you are right now. I don't know if you're listening, but I know who you are. Glory be to God. My God, lay your hands on that eye right now. That hole behind that eye in the name above every name. My God, today. Hallelujah. Hallelujah, God, we thank you. We give you praise, God. We give you glory, God, in the name of Jesus. That pancreas, be healed today in the name of Jesus. That tumor, my God, in that pancreas, be dissolved right now. Hallelujah to God, in the name of Jesus Christ of Nazareth, God. That stomach problem, that neck problem, that surgery in the neck, be healed. No after effects, my God. No backlash, my God. My God, in Jesus' name, be healed. Nothing could come back to you. Those post-operations and pre-surgeries, be healed for God's glory in the name of Jesus Christ. And God, we thank you. And we pray, God, for every soul in my hearing today, that, God, you touch somebody today to make a turnaround, an all turnaround in their lives today. They will turn their lives over to you, God, and never look back again in the name of Jesus Christ. And God, we thank you, my soul, love you, God. And we praise you, oh God, somebody in their chest area, my God, those lungs right now in the name of Jesus. God, breathe into their lungs in the name of Jesus Christ. Breathe, oh God, into their lungs. Hallelujah. Into their lungs, their heart condition. My God, be stable heart, stable breathing in the name of Jesus Christ of Nazareth. My God, in Jesus, congestive heart failure, be healed right now by the blood of the Lamb in Jesus' name. And God, we thank you and we praise you today in Jesus' name. If you desire to be a blessing to this broadcast, this ministry, amen, a Fresh Start Deliverance ministry, amen, and this ministry on Saturdays, glory be to God. You can call me at 856-310-0069. It will be a financial blessing. And also, if you have a business, amen, or ministry, you want to get out there on the air, amen, you want me, amen, to release that ministry out, call me, or that business, call me, amen, in Jesus' name, 856-310-0069. Be healed, beloved. Be healed, my friend. Be healed, my sister. Be healed, my brother. Amen. Don't look back. Keep pushing. Keep going forward in the name of Jesus Christ. So, God, we thank you and we praise you in Jesus' mighty, mighty name. Now, right there where you are, amen, get up and give God the glory. Get up and give God the praise because he is worthy of it. It's not about this work here. It's about giving God the glory in Jesus' name. I give it to him all the time. It's not about me. It's about giving God the glory. God is using me as a vessel. That's it. That's it. I'm just a vessel. So we thank God today. God bless you in return. Amen. In Jesus' mighty name. Call me after the broadcast, and we'll go from there in Jesus' name.
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0: According to the book of Malachi, the 4th chapter, verses 5 through 6, these are the last words of Almighty God spoken to the world by prophet Elijah, and I quote, "Behold, I will send you Elijah the prophet before the coming of the great and dreadful day of the Lord, and he shall turn the heart of the fathers to the children, and the heart of the children to their fathers, lest I come and smite the earth with a curse. And now prepare your hearts and minds and listen to the preacher."
1: Blessed, blessed is our God. Neither is there salvation in any other, for there is no name under heaven given amongst men whereby we must become saved. Did you hear that verse? All of it is in Jesus. No religion on the earth, no prayer on the earth, no group meetings on the earth can save the soul. Acts 4:12. Only Jesus. To surrender to his will saves your soul forever. All else on this earth is darkness. They're lost. They're dead. No matter what their opinions are. A Jehovah Witness spoke to me. Told me 144,000 alone are gone to heaven. I laughed. You're deceived. You might as well believe that a Chevrolet dealer is giving away free cars today. That's dead. Only Jesus, eternal God, on the cross, dying for our sins, is our guarantee for eternal life to be with him forever in heaven. It begins now with him to walk with God on the earth. Jesus is eternal God. Jesus saves you from sin. He did not give us original sin. He did not give us a sinful nature. We choose to transgress God's law. 1 John 3:4. Sin is the transgression of God's law. He blames us for our sinful deeds. He would never give us a sinful nature and to send us to eternal hell for the nature he put in us when he created us in our mother's womb. That's a lie. We're guilty for our own sin. And he's a cure. The only cure for sin. He's our Savior. He loves us. And we can only love him when we view the cross. Galatians 2:20. And we see that he died for me and my sins, put him on a cross. And that love at that moment converts me. Then I begin to obey him as my Lord, my God, my treasure above food, pleasure, my belly. The problem with the world is they're enslaved to their bellies, and their belly becomes their God. And all they have to do is crucify their lusts and surrender to him and live in their intellect, where God writes his word in the mind, and their love for Jesus preserves them now and forever. Believe it. Going to the book of Psalms, chapter 36, verse 1, the transgression of the wicked. So now we see that men that sin are wicked. They choose to transgress God's law, because they love darkness. They want to live by their desires and feelings and appetites. They have a conscience that warns them by the Holy Spirit. And they reject light and choose to please self. There you have the way of the wicked. The spirit of pleasing self-indulgence, self-gratification, self-seeking, as opposed to the love of God and love of neighbor. And unless they turn, their wicked way of life will damn them forever in eternal hell. The transgression of the wicked saith within my heart that there is no fear of God. That's what God says. When they do their thing, their evil, their hate of others, their lust for food and sex and pleasure and money, and enslave themselves to their bellies. God says they do not fear him because they see others doing it, and they give themselves over to the flesh. And they walk in the flesh, their lusts, their desires, their passions, their appetites. And no matter what their opinions are, they go straight to hell forever. In reality, the beginning of wisdom is to fear God. Jesus taught his disciples, don't fear man who can destroy your body, a gun, knife, and we know there's crazy people out there doing it. But fear him in heaven who can destroy your body and send you to hell. Yea, Jesus said, fear him. Then he taught, it's your Father's good pleasure to give you heaven. If you walk in obedience to God, his Bible, his will, to surrender to Jesus. There's no excuse for sin. You don't have a sinful nature. He'll give you the Holy Ghost. He'll teach you the Word of God. But you have to make a decision not to live by your lusts, the cravings of your flesh, the impulses of the body. You bring your body under subjection to the will of God. You don't let your lusts master your will. He gives you power in the love of Christ to bring your body, the foods, the monies, the pleasures of this world unto obedience to the will of God. That's a saint, a Christian, a disciple, one who loves God, obeys God, and fears God, and lives by his will, not by the belly, not by desire, not by the lust of the flesh, not by the cravings of the flesh of others. The blind lead the blind. That's the contagious nature of sin. You come out from amongst them. You get alone with God. And he'll give you power to overcome the world, the flesh, and the devil. And it will be absolutely the love of God. Look at Galatians 2:20. That at the cross, the atonement, he died for me. That was the beginning of Paul's love for the Lord Jesus Christ that drove him to do God's will all the days of his life on the earth, and to reach the world with the gospel, that others would have eternal security in Christ and his love. The angels live by the love of God that keeps them holy in heaven as they viewed the atonement. When they saw God on the cross, it strengthened them in heaven. And so it keeps them forever. And so it will be with us on the earth. The love of Jesus will keep us now and forever. No religion can do that. No prayer can do that. No group therapy can do that. Verse 1 again says, the transgression of the wicked, say within my heart, there's no fear of God before their eyes. They lust. They enslave themselves. And they live by the belly. And they refuse the Son of God. They rather live and wait till they die and then torment forever and ever and ever. Verse 2. For he flattereth himself in his own eyes. Men live in their own eyes, their own way. They think every day selfishness is their God. I need a better wife. I need a better husband, better job, and a better car, and a better this. Their lusts enslave their minds. They're corrupted by their own desires. Verse 3, the words of his mouth are iniquity and deceit. They're deceived by their own lusts, a slave to the physical world around them, lust of the eyes, lust of the flesh, mind, belly, feelings, appetites. He hath left to be wise and to do good. In Romans 1, they are without excuse. God has written his laws in every one of us to love God with all the heart, soul, strength, and mind, to love our neighbor. Everyone knows it's good to do good to others, but their feelings for self make them their own gods, blind by their desires. Verse 4, he deviseth mischief upon his bed. Think about it. God is letting us know what's in the hearts of everyone on the earth that is not converted to him. When I walk and I preach every day and I walk through the parking lots and there are many people sitting in their cars and meditating within themselves, murmuring, complaining. They don't like the wife. They don't like the job. They don't like the amount of money. They don't like their neighbor. They don't like the things. They meditate on their beds, in their cars, always complaining within their hearts that they need something better, refusing to cry out to God in heaven that he would save them immediately and let them know that holiness is what they're missing. To love God with all the heart, to do good to all men, would give them immediately deliverance and happiness and joy as the angels in heaven. But they're looking for a better way with money, pleasure within themselves. That's what God is saying. And while I'm walking, I'm praying out loud, Lord Jesus, that they would hear me. Thank you for saving my soul. I don't want to go to hell when I die. Some of them stare at me. It wakes them up. Instead of going to the belly and the dream on to find a better life and go to hell, we go to Jesus to save us from self and self-seeking and self-indulgence and the gratifying of the flesh and to surrender everything to him. You know, I remember in my younger years in my 20s, I was a union carpenter working in Center City, Philadelphia. I was depressed. I was oppressed. And my lunch half hour, I would run. I was Catholic. I ran to the Catholic church, and it would be open in my 30 minutes of lunch, and I would be praying. But I didn't pray Hail Marys and Our Fathers. I was going through a trial, and I would just cry out, "Where are you, God?" Most of the time, there was nobody in that church, but it was open. "I need your help," I would cry. That was my prayer. And a few years later, he saved my soul. I cried out to him to deliver me. Alcohol couldn't do it. Money couldn't do it. But Jesus did it. So verse 4, people are always murmuring in their hearts, looking for a new desire, some new thing to help them. There is no replacement for our Lord and God and Savior, Jesus. Nothing competes with him now and forever. He deviseth mischief upon his bed. He setteth himself in a way that is not good. God's saying people are established and they find a way, but it is not good. It is only temporary. It pleases the belly. We want the good. The moral law, benevolence, obedience to God, and goodwill toward all men. The good that God commands on the earth. But they choose self-good. And once they establish their hearts in it, if they don't wake up, it takes them straight to hell. Forever. He says in verse 4 that the wicked do not abhor evil. That's evil. Living to please self is evil, he calls it. And this is where they live. Selfishness is evil. We have to turn from it or perish. Our own way is evil. We have to obey Jesus and love our neighbor, goodwill toward all men. Verse 5. Thy mercy, O Lord, is in the heavens. All of us on the earth are to look up. Mercy comes from above, not on the earth. It comes from the throne of God. It comes from Jesus. You ought to cry out for mercy to save your soul. Not for money, food, and pleasure, or deceive yourself and think you're a Christian trying to use God for your belly. Let God use you to be a disciple, to be a fisher of men. He'll give you mercy if you're willing to give others that mercy. That's what he gave the apostles on the earth. Mercy. And in the book of Acts, they spent the rest of their lives giving out mercy, not living for the lust of the flesh, lust of the eyes, and the pride of life. And one day go to eternal hell. If God gives you mercy, you're surely going to give it to others and no longer be selfish. There's only two ultimate intentions on the earth. The devil's way of life to please self, and God's way of life, that Jesus came into the world to save sinners, to please others. Choose God's way.

0: unto the clouds. Jesus is faithful. Once you surrender your will to him, he will never leave you nor forsake you. If you go to hell, he'll be there with you forever. He is faithful to those who trust in him. You need to make a decision. Only two ways to live. Total surrender to the belly, feelings, appetites, desires, murmur and complain till you go to hell. Or total surrender to Jesus, his word, his will. And though you go through trials, he'll be with you. And he will establish your heart with his word, his love, his Holy Spirit, and he will keep you forever. Verse 6, thy righteousness is like the great mountains. He wants to make us righteous as he is. A Christian is one who copies Jesus. A sinner is one who is enslaved to self, and the blind lead the blind, and they all follow each other to eternal hell. Only Jesus can make us righteous, and he gives us his nature. We partake of his character to make us fit to go to his heaven. Are you listening? Are you listening? Don't be like that Jehovah Witness and be set in your dead religion, in your dead prayers, in your belly, in your money, in your food. God will give you power to make you an overcomer. 7 times in the book of Revelations to the 7 churches, Jesus promises them who believe him and overcome eternal life. The rest are dead. This world, if it does anything, it makes you a slave to physical things and secures you for hell forever. Pray with me. Lord Jesus, I surrender my will to you. Take over my life as my Lord, treasure, God, Savior. If you prayed that prayer, write me the preacher, P.O. Box 22587, Philadelphia, PA 19110. 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Read Psalm 36 on your knees and surrender your will to Jesus. That's where you begin. He loves every one of you. God bless you.
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0: Well, good afternoon and welcome to another broadcast of Behind the Rhyme. I am Pat Middleton. Let's jump right into it. We are about at the middle way mark of my new series for the first part of this year, What Each Book Taught Me. Just to spend a little bit of time catching you up on where we stand right now. Right now, we are approaching book number 9, To God Be the Glory. And not all of these books are what the industry would consider full-length books. Some books are under 100 pages. Some books are over 100 pages. Some books are over 200 pages. But they're all perfect bound books. If you know anything about the industry, then you know what that means. So when we start with my first, second, and third book, which is A Time to Write, I Didn't Know the Signs, and Words Will Never Hurt Me. Just to recap that, A Time to Write was my very first book, a collection of poetry, about 74 poems or so, published in March of 2010. Actually, on the first day of spring, my very first book signing at the Walt Whitman Art Center in Camden, New Jersey. And it was a beautiful day, beautiful day. The lessons that I learned, I shared during that particular broadcast, the importance of a team, and other lessons. The second and third books were memoirs, or are memoirs, starting out as chapbooks. And we went over what a chapbook is, and the I Didn't Know the Signs book was the subtitle being Knowing the Early Warning Signs of Dating Violence. And the third book, Words Will Never Hurt Me, Overcoming Memories Overcoming Childhood Memories of Domestic Violence. And so the second one, a memoir, the third one, a poetic memoir. All of the stories are in poetic form. And then the fourth and fifth book published, and the year for the second and third, those memoirs on surviving abuse, 2013, February of 2013. And then we move to 2016. And again, a year of two releases, Love Lines, which was a collection of wedding poems that I had been commissioned to write from 1990 to 2016. And each time from 2016 till now, in the last 10 years since the book was first published, each time I am commissioned to write a new wedding poem, I update the book, second, third, fourth edition, and I add those new wedding poems in. The most recent being November of last year when my very own daughter was married. And so the second book of 2016, Poetic Praise for Seasons of Singleness. Now you see what the Lord did there? He blessed me to publish one book, which was a collection of all the wedding poems I had written in 2016. It was released in August. And at the same time, the dual release, the twin release, was Poetic Praise for Seasons of Singleness. So whether you're single or married, then you would have found either of those books to be a blessing to you. And then at the end of 2016, December of 2016, I'm hesitating because I don't think we covered this book. So actually, we're going to be out of order a little bit because Word Beats, I believe we did cover this story, this book. I'm trying to remember, though. I don't think we covered it in detail. I think I mentioned it in passing. Word Beats, The Pulsations of a Young Poet's Heart. And I remember talking about describing the cover, describing the time period from 1978 to 1990. I talked about the lesson that I learned with that book being tell some, keep some, and how God will lead you with this book, Word Beads, and also Mr. Right, which is a collection of love of poems. The subtitle's actually Poems of Love and Loss. Mr. Right, W-R-I-T-E, Mr. Right, not R-I-G-H-T. And so those two books, when I gave you the lesson that I learned, it was the same lesson for both books. Lean heavily on the Lord for direction on what to publish and what not to publish when it comes to books in that genre and poetry books in that genre. And so then last week we covered 50 Minutes of Grace, Testimonies of Survival. And I described each of those testimonies. There were five, one to represent every decade that I had been living. And then in the afterword or the epilogue of the book, I added a sixth testimony of survival. And so now being in my 60s, I was in my 50s when the book came out in 2020. And now being in my 60s and 2026, I've again updated the book and added that last part so that each decade is still represented. And the lesson I learned, I shared with that last week, that was, as a matter of fact, that there's no right or wrong way to tell your story. You know, God bless me with the gift of poetry and the gift of writing workshops and Bible lessons and Sunday school lessons, but he also blessed me to be able to write nonfiction memoirs and to tell my story in that particular format. And so that's just another way of writing a story, writing out your testimonies, having an editor look them over, praying over them, coming up with a title, a subtitle, seeking someone out to help you with the book cover, and go ahead and publishing it. The online entities that are available right now, Lulu.com and Spark.com and Amazon.com and Kindle Publishing and so many others, make it easy for you to get your book into print, into hardback or paperback or ebook format, and also Audible format. So there's really no excuse. If you're not knowledgeable, you can spend years researching and learning the software, teaching yourself the software, or partnering with someone to help you who's in the business to do that. There's so many different ways to self-publish. And so I want to now get into the book for, this is going to be a two-part series on this book, my ninth book. And the book that means the most to me, the book that I am most proud of, the book that took the longest to complete, the book that I first started writing in 1991, 92. It is now called, it was a working title for a while. It had a working title. And so when I began the process of collecting all the poems I wanted in this particular book, I began in the early 90s, right after I got reclaimed and started being sought out. Could you write this poem for this service? Could you write this poem for this convention? Could you write this poem for this Women's Day journal? And I just began saving the poems, and then also hearing a message or hearing a song or hearing the Lord, you know, impressing on my heart to write a poem. Not always being commissioned by someone, but sometimes being commissioned by God to write the book, to write the story, to write the poem. Sometimes I would walk around with a title on my heart for months until God gave me the words. Sometimes he would be whispering the words to me. I'd be on the bus or I'd be in the supermarket. I could be anywhere and I'd have to have a notebook with me to start writing them down. This was before cell phones. This is the 90s. This was before cell phones. Now, of course, you can just put your Easy Voice recorder on and begin recording right into your phone when God gives you a poem, until you can get somewhere and write it out. The title of the book now, today, as it is completed, is It Is Written. The subtitle, Poems and Testimonies Inspired by the Holy Bible. These are all the poems and all the testimonies up until December of 2020, which were inspired by God's word. And when the book started, when I first started collecting poems to put in that book in the 90s, the title was different. First, the title was Standing on His Word. And then the title was In God's Own Time. And then the title became It Is Written. And so I would imagine to share with you, as I'm sharing the testimony, the lessons. The very first lesson is don't get stuck on your title. If you don't spend so much time worrying about the title, there is a such thing as a working title. So give yourself a working title or call it WIP. My sister used to do that a lot with her books. She would just call the title WIP. That would be on the first page of the Word document. Work in progress. She'll come back to the title at the end. And so don't be like me and get hung up for months and months and months on being stuck on a title, forcing a title. Just label it a working title and move on. That's the first lesson. The second lesson is listen to your team. Listen to your team. My team was made up of my family. And I may have shared before that my team told me with those first two titles, when they looked at the poems that were in the collection, in the manuscript, it doesn't work. And then when they looked at the layout, oh no, that doesn't work. Mm-mm. You got to go back and fix that. And for years, I was stuck on, oh no, you're not going to tell me I had this vision for you. I've had this vision for years of this book. I know what's right. I'm the poet. I'm the author. And it was years, literally years, going back and forth, adding poems from the 1990s until the 2000s. And then in 2000, let's say 15, 16, somewhere around there, I got someone to do the book cover. And that may have been even a little bit earlier, like maybe 2012, 2013, because that's not my lane. It's not my gift. I sought someone out and they did the cover, back front and back cover for me. And then I had to face the facts. Now, the book is comprised of poems and testimonies inspired by the Holy Bible. So my vision was that the table of contents would be poems inspired by the Old Testament, poems inspired by the New Testament, and then all the poems that the verse would be right under the title, and the order would be not alphabetical order, not date order, but the order from Genesis to Malachi, and then from Matthew to Revelation. And then I thought, ooh, how about a third title? How about a third section? How about I throw in some of the poems that weren't inspired by the Old Testament or the New Testament? They were just inspired by me. And I added a third section. And guess what I called it? I called it Poems Inspired by My Testament. And I put about maybe 8 to 15 poems in that section that weren't inspired by a Bible verse, but were inspired by me. And I juggled with whether or not maybe I would make that section the testimonies and make the other two sections the poems. And then I would go, no, because the testimonies are in times when God actually spoke his word to me. And so I wanted those poems and testimonies to be intermingled throughout those books of the Bible in that layout format. And that's what my team, which again, my family, comprised of my mother, my sister and my daughter, and sometimes my brother. He was more of the businessman, the money man. So his advice didn't really center on the creative side. So I can hear my mother, daughter, and sister's voices right now going, what do you mean your testament? You're totally taking this book off of the theme. The theme is poems and testimonies inspired by the Holy Bible. This third section doesn't belong. And I finally had to give in and admit that my bright creative idea was going against the vision that God had given me. And so you have to be coming to the next lesson that what each book taught me, it taught me you got to listen to your team, because they don't just represent. When you think about a team, no matter what field you're in, whether it's writing, whether it's music, whether it's acting, whether it's ministry, no matter what, your team doesn't just represent, it represents the people who are going to pick up your product. You know, Joe Blow, I always say, I'm Joe Blow. So you got to look at me as though I'm a regular person in the bookstore, browsing the internet, looking through Amazon, and I get to your book and I, you know, start reading it, reading the back cover, reading the content. I'm the regular customer. And so my team represents the people who I want to reach with my books. And if they're telling me, listen, this doesn't work, it's not right, I had to listen to them and I had to admit that they were right and I was wrong. And I had to be okay with that. I have to be willing to realize that I don't know everything. Even if I'm the author, there's some things that I'm going to learn as I go along. And so I listened to them, and it only took a couple of years because I was still collecting poems to put in the book, still writing new poems to go in the book. So by the time it came to order the proofs and go through that process, the end of 2019, before the pandemic, I began ordering the proofs and giving them out again with the updated title. See, I had to change the title from Standing on His Word. Then I had to change the title from In God's Own Time, because the last lesson I'll share at this point, something that I'm sure it exists somewhere, but I like to credit myself with the way I format it, uniformity of theme. Uniformity of theme. Your title must match your subtitle, must match your content, must match your cover design. It all must be in sync. Now, Standing on His Word, I had a vision of a mountaintop, and the mountain was kind of made up of, now remember, I have no graphic design talent whatsoever. So I would be describing this to someone to come up with it for me. But when I wanted it to be Standing on His Word, I had an image of a mountain and a silhouette standing on the top of this mountain. But the mountain was made out of the Word of God. When you looked at it, it really wasn't a mountain. It was more like a Bible shaped like a mountain with a person standing at the top. Then I thought about, oh, how about In God's Own Time? Because this poem has taken decades. Now, remember, I started it in the early 90s. It's now 2019, between 2016 and 2019. Going through the poems, going through the format, the layout, listening to my team, changing up things. And so I said, what if I made it In God's Own Time? Because it's taken so long. And now In God's Own Time, I'm about to publish the book. So then I had an hourglass on the outside. Has nothing to do with the subtitle, which is Poems Inspired by the Holy Bible. What does that have to do with an hourglass? Nothing. So uniformity of theme means it all has to make sense. So finally, after much prayer and more research and meditation and time, the title came to me. Simple, simplistic, beautiful. It is written, Poems and Testimonies Inspired by the Holy Bible. And then I was ready. And so those are the lessons that I learned with that book. When you look at the front cover, you see a Bible laying flat on a table, simple gold background, black Bible. It is written, Poems and Testimonies Inspired by the Holy Bible. Purely, purely simple. Uniquely divided between Old Testament and New Testament. In both parts, You'll find your favorite Bible passages, people, and parables put to rhyme. In addition, you'll find the author's personal testimonies, including dates and circumstances of those times when God's Word was at work through various seasons of her life. And then you open the book to the dedication page, and the dedication page simply says, "To God be the glory." And in between "to" and "God" and "be" and "the" and "glory" are Bible verses. "Thy word have I hid in my heart." This whole book is about God's word. "Thy word have I hid in my heart that I might not sin against thee. Thy word is a lamp unto my feet and a light to my path. Forever, O Lord, thy word is settled in heaven. Grass withers and flowers fade, but the word of the Lord shall stand forever. Heaven and earth will be passed away, but my word will not pass away." And then in the acknowledgement page, God blessed me to be able to acknowledge four people, because the dedication is to Him, "To God be the glory." But I do have some people I want to acknowledge. To my mother, in honor of my mother, who was the first person, the first example of what it means to be a Christian. And each of these acknowledgments, I'm speaking directly to the person. So I said, "Dear Mommy, you were my first example of what it means to be a Christian. You didn't just take us to church, but you lived what we learned and you practiced what they preach. I live by that principle because of you." And then in appreciation of District Elder Mark E. Jones, my father in the gospel, "You instilled in me the importance of always rightly dividing the word of truth. Because of your anointed teachers, I developed a true and sincere love for God's word. To this day, I remember, cherish, and practice everything I learned from you about the precious word of God. One such lesson is shared on page 164. In memory of Sister Ellen Pittman, my preteen Sunday school teacher, she had a small stature and a quiet presence and kind eyes. She was the first person who inspired my love for poetry. I guess she saw something in me, as good teachers often do, because she always gave me the longest poems to recite for the annual Sunday school, Easter, and Christmas programs. That was the beginning. And special recognition goes to Cassandra Ulrich. I have always admired you as a poet and a writer. Now I can add editor and proofreader to that list. Thank you for your support in the publication of this book." And I've already shared the preface with you, so we'll skip that and we'll go to the introduction. The introduction The title of the book, "It Is Written," comes from the account in Matthew chapter 4 and Luke chapter 4 on the temptation of Jesus in the wilderness. And then I list the scriptures. Interesting to note that Jesus faced these temptations immediately following his water and spirit baptism, Matthew 3. Yet once in the wilderness, he didn't rely on the strength of those experiences. Stay with me now. That's not in the book, but I need you to hear what I'm saying right now. And as I'm wrapping up, this is again part one of a two-part series on what each book taught me, "It Is Written," because this book needs two broadcasts, the same way my first one did. Now, in explaining the temptation of Christ in the wilderness, God gave me this illumination as I was writing the preface and the introduction of the book. God gave this to me through searching the scriptures, cross-referencing the scriptures. Here's what I learned. It is interesting to note that Jesus faced these temptations immediately following his water and spirit baptism in Matthew 3, verse 13 through 17. Yet once he was in the wilderness, he did not rely on the strength of those experiences. With each temptation, Jesus relied solely on the word of God, specifically from the book of Deuteronomy. Remember, each time he said, "It is written," if you look at the cross references, he's quoting scriptures from the book of Deuteronomy, the same book that recaps what? The wilderness journey of the children of Israel. That blew my mind. That blew my mind. Jesus is in the wilderness, right, in the New Testament, quoting "It is written" to Satan three times with scriptures from Deuteronomy, which covers the season that the children of Israel were in the wilderness. In doing so, Jesus left us with an example to follow, a principle to live by. When we find ourselves in a wilderness season, faced with the tests, trials, and temptations of the devil, we should always rely on God's word rather than our own spiritual strength. Remember, he faced these temptations immediately after his spirit and water baptism in Matthew 3. But he didn't rely on his experience. He relied on the word of God. With each temptation, there will always be an answer in the word of God that will strengthen us and weaken our adversary. When we rely on God's word, we will strengthen ourselves and our position in God and weaken our adversaries. So as I close, I'll close with the introduction. The words at the end of this introduction, my prayer is that the poems and testimonies in this book will not only uplift and inspire you, but also lead you directly to the word of God. For it is there that you will find the strength, the love, the peace, and the direction that you've been searching for. It is written. Part one, what each book taught me. Thank you for tuning in to Behind the Rhyme with Pat Middleton. We air every Saturday at 1:30 p.m. Join me next Saturday as I continue to go behind the rhyme with this year's theme, What Each Book Taught Me. You've been listening to an encore presentation of Behind the Rhyme while we are currently on summer hiatus. Join us next Saturday for another encore presentation of a previously aired broadcast. We'll be back with brand new episodes this fall. 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
2: Reading from the Gospel of Luke, chapter 12, verse 48b. That's the last part of verse 48, and it reads this way. From everyone who has been given much, much will be demanded, and from the one who has been entrusted with much, much more will be asked. We're using for a subject the proportional weight of stewardship. The proportional weight of stewardship. A charge to keep I have, a God to glorify, a never dying soul to save, and to fit it for the sky. God, you have called us to handle with reverence that which you have entrusted unto us. And so that we may do so, search our hearts this day and awaken our souls to the depths of your trust and fill us, O God, with a faithful love to live as good and upright servants in your sight. In Jesus' name, amen. Once again, Luke chapter 12, verse 48. B, the proportional weight of stewardship. When reading the parables of Christ, we often seek a neat, uniform formula for judgment. We prefer straightforward rules. where every offense carries the exact same weight and every individual stands on identical footing. Yet, in Luke chapter 12, Jesus presents a dynamic picture of divine justice that shatters simplistic viewpoints, and addressing his disciples regarding spiritual watchfulness, Jesus outlines a household where different stewards carry vastly different levels of authority, vastly different levels of knowledge, and vastly different levels of privilege. And at the conclusion of this teaching, Jesus states a foundational truth. For again, Jesus says, "For unto whomsoever much is given, of him shall much more be required. And to whom men have committed much, of him they will ask the more." This declaration is not an isolated statement meant solely for the last man mentioned. No. Rather, it serves as the master key that unlocks the logic behind every judgment issued throughout the passage, which leads me to ask you a question. When you consider the privileges, education, and spiritual insights you hold today, do you evaluate them as personal achievements or as weight distribution for which you will one day account? So then, to understand how this summary principle governs the entire text, we must examine the three distinct servants presented in verses 45 through verse 48. First, the high-ranking servant. Verses 45 and verse 46 present a servant who was granted significant administrative authority over the household. He was appointed to manage resources and to care for fellow workers. However, believing his master's return was delayed, he abused his position, beating the men servants and maid servants while indulging in drunkenness. When the master returns unexpectedly, this servant faces the most severe condemnation. His high privilege amplified his treason. Second, the knowledgeable servant. It's in verse 47. Verse 47 describes a servant who knew his master's explicit will, yet failed to prepare himself or align his actions with those instructions. He did not necessarily beat others, but his deliberate inaction in the face of clear light resulted in a severe judgment. He was, quote, beaten with many stripes, unquote. The third servant, the uninformed servant. You see, verse 48 introduces a servant who did not know his master's specific instructions, yet he committed acts deserving of discipline. Because his light was limited, his sentence was mitigated, he receives, quote, few stripes, unquote. How often do we excuse our own neglect simply because we were not as overtly destructive as the servant in verse 45? Well, this third servant frequently prompts an important objection. If the servant did not fully know his master's specific directions, why is the master not considered culpable? Was it not a failure of leadership on the master's part to leave a worker uninformed? The answer lies in the distinction between special administrative instruction and general moral consciousness. The servant in verse 48 was not punished for failing to execute a complex, unstated command. He was punished because he did commit things worthy of stripes. And because what I just said is so germane to this message, it bears repeating. He was punished because he did commit things, plural, worthy of stripes, plural, meaning his actions violated basic standards of right and wrong that any servant owes to a master. So ignorance of a specific directive does not erase the universal obligation to exercise basic self-control and honesty. This principle of accountability, despite ignorance, is not a new concept that was invented in the Gospels. No. It is rooted deep in God's covenant law. Leviticus chapter 5, verse 17 clearly lays this foundation, stating, "And if a soul sin and commit any of these things which are forbidden to be done by the commandments of the Lord, though he knew it not, yet is he guilty and shall bear his iniquity." Stay with me, please. This Old Testament law recognized that a lack of explicit awareness does not negate the presence of a violation. So when you get a chance, read Leviticus chapter 4 in its entirety. Yes, I know I said chapter 4. Read Leviticus chapter 4 in its entirety and select portions of Leviticus chapter 5. However, we just read Leviticus chapter 5 verse 17, and in connection with Leviticus chapter 5 verse 17, this is what I would say to you. Christ's teaching in Luke chapter 12 verse 48 builds directly on this, what we read in Leviticus chapter 5 verse 17. And so the lesson is this: while ignorance may lessen the severity of the corrective measure, few stripes, it never grants total immunity to the offender. Consider a modern workplace setting. Imagine a newly hired employee who consumes alcohol during their shift. Even if management failed to provide a formal employee handbook on day one, basic professional standards dictate that arriving intoxicated is wrong. Management may be remiss for delaying administrative orientation, but that omission does not absolve the employee of basic common sense. The individual remains accountable for doing what is inherently improper. Oh, my brothers and my sisters, are there baseline principles of integrity in your daily life that you are currently ignoring simply because no one explicitly wrote them down for you? To further clarify this principle, consider a driver navigating a residential road where a storm has knocked down the speed limit signs. The driver does not know the exact posted limit for that specific stretch of road. However, if that driver proceeds through the neighborhood at 60 miles per hour, they cannot claim total immunity when pulled over by law enforcement. And while the city may be responsible for repairing the signage, the driver holds an inherent duty of care toward pedestrians and other motorists, and the absence of a physical sign mitigates the offense. The driver may not receive the maximum penalty reserved for someone who willfully ignored a clearly posted speed limit. But the driver remains accountable for reckless behavior. If you don't believe me, don't try me. Just ask somebody so that you do believe me. Ignorance reduces the penalty, but it does not erase the fault. So this is the question. In what areas of your spiritual walk are you driving recklessly simply because you have not checked the signs? This is real, church. This is real. So Luke chapter 12, verse 48 reminds us. It reminds us that God's justice is precise. God's justice is fair. And God's justice is calibrated to our true capacity. And no, the master is not unjust for holding the uninformed servant accountable to basic standards, nor is he overly harsh with the knowledgeable servant. What are you saying, Pastor Duncan? What are you saying, Pastor Duncan? I'm saying to you today, right, that every resource that we have, I'm saying to you today that every piece of truth, I'm saying to you today that every position of influence given to us raises up the baseline of our accountability. Because you know what God does not do? God does not measure us against another person's assignment. You know how he measures us? He measures us against the light that we have received. And so, audience, standing or sitting where you are today, with all of the light and knowledge that you have been granted, what will your accounting look like when the master returns? What will it look like? What it look like is calling me to say something to the Lord. Lord, take my life and let it be consecrated, Lord, to you. That's how I want to live, with a life that's consecrated to you, oh God. And so, Father God, in the mighty name of Jesus, write this truth upon our hearts and grant us grace to govern ourselves accordingly and to live with a steady devotion so that when our work is done, we will stand before you in joy and not in shame. And again, I say to you, be blessed, my brothers and sisters. Be blessed in Jesus' name. Amen and amen.
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0: Listening to WTMR with Amasta Rains. It's time for the Holy Souls Ministry with Joe Veltri and friends. Our 2:30 p.m. sponsor today is Dennis Barrent. In honor of today's feast day, the Holy Name of Mary, in memory of and for the repose of his parents, Alfred and Frances Barrent, and Dennis is also requesting prayers to have his thyroid levels be normal and for a financial blessing. Our co-sponsor today is Annette Zambrano, and she is co-sponsoring this broadcast for the repose of her husband, Robert Zambrano, who died on August 15, 2021, her mother-in-law, Elizabeth Zambrano, who died on August 8, 1993, her father-in-law, Maro Zambrano, who died on September 12, 1993, and her cousin Kathleen Dalton, who died on September 12, 1993.
1: And before we go into the miraculous month of Avin, I want to explain the first five Saturdays, everyone listening, to make the first five Saturdays. I want to read a little letter that Sister Lucy wrote to her godmother on November 1st, 1927, to her godmother, Donna Maria de Miranda. She says these are the words that she wrote to her. I don't know if you already know about this devotion of a reparation of the first five Saturdays to the Immaculate Heart of Mary, as it is still recent. I would like to inspire you to practice it because it is requested by our dear Heavenly Mother, and Jesus has manifested a desire that it be practiced. Also, it seems to me

would be fortunate, dear Godmother, not only to know it and to give Jesus the consolation of practicing it, but also to make it known and embraced by many others. Now here it is. It consists of first 5 months on a Saturday to receive receive Jesus in communion, recite a rosary, keep Our Lady company for 15 minutes while meditating on one of the mysteries of the rosary and make a confession. And she says, it seems to me, my dear Godmother, that we are fortunate to be able to give our dear Heavenly Mother this proof of love, for we know that she desires it to be offered to her. As for myself, I avow that I'm never happy so as happy when the first Saturday arrives. Isn't it true that our greatest happiness is to belong entirely to Jesus and Mary and to love them and them alone and without reserve? We see this so clearly in the lives of the saints. They were happy because they loved, and we, my dear Godmother, we must seek to love as they did, not only to enjoy Jesus, because if we do not enjoy him here below, we will enjoy him up above, but to give Jesus and Mary the consolation for being loved, and that in exchange for this love, they might be able to save many souls. Now, it says in a letter here that this should be made for sins committed against the Immaculate Heart of Mary, which afflict her Immaculate Heart, and we should do that in reparation. So think about the first five Saturdays here. Let me just reiterate on some of the requirements: confession, Holy Communion, with the intentions of offering reparation for the sins against the Immaculate Heart. Communion should be received on the first Saturday of the month. Must be repeated 5 consecutive months. Recite a rosary and meditate on the mysteries. And then you say a little prayer to the Immaculate Heart. Our Lady promises, now if you do this, she would assist you at the hour of death with the graces necessary for salvation. So I hope that inspires you to make the first 5 Saturdays of every month and tell others about it. What a great gift you could give them. And now we're going to give you another gift, the Miraculous Mother Novena, so stay tuned. God bless everyone. Have a blessed day.

0: And welcome to our new program now, Miraculous Metal Novena, here every Saturday at 2:30. So thanks for tuning in. We got all these beautiful prayers and many blessings with the Miraculous Metal Novena. You're welcome to have a medal. Just give us a call and we'll send you a Miraculous Medal. And now Father Rafer and Marvin Rausch will join me in the Miraculous Metal Novena. And, of course, Father will lead with the prayers to the Miraculous Metal Novena. Thanks for tuning in for this beautiful prayer.
1: In the name of the Father, and the Son, and the Holy Spirit.
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1: Come, O Holy Spirit, fill the hearts of your faithful, and kindle in them the fire of your love. 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
3: And you shall renew the face of the earth.
1: Let us pray. O God, who did instruct the hearts of the faithful by the light of the Holy Spirit, grant us in the same Spirit to be truly wise and ever to rejoice in his consolation through Jesus Christ our Lord.
2: Amen.
1: O Mary, conceived without sin,
3: pray for us who have recourse to you.
1: O Mary, conceived without sin,
3: pray for us who have recourse to you.
1: O Mary, conceived without sin,
3: pray for us who have recourse to you.
1: Let us pray.
3: O Lord Jesus Christ, who have vouchsafed to glorify by numberless miracles the Blessed Virgin Mary, immaculate from the first moment of her conception, grant that all who devoutly implore her protection on earth may eternally enjoy your presence in heaven, who with the Father and the Holy Spirit live and reign, God forever and ever. Amen.
1: O Lord Jesus Christ, who for the accomplishment of your greatest works have chosen the weak things of the world, that no flesh may glory in your sight, and who for a better and more widely diffused belief in the Immaculate Conception of your Mother, have wished that the Miraculous Medal be manifested to St. Catherine Laboure, grant, we beseech you, that filled with like humility, we may glorify this mystery by word and work.
0: Amen.
1: The Memorare Prayer.
3: Remember, O most compassionate Virgin Mary, that never was it known that anyone who fled to your protection, implored your assistance, or sought your intercession, was left unaided. Inspired with this confidence, we fly unto you, O Virgin of Virgins, our Mother. To you we become, before you we kneel, sinful and sorrowful. O Mother of the Word incarnate, despise not our petitions, but in your clemency hear and answer them. Amen.
1: The Novena Prayer.
3: O Immaculate Virgin Mary, Mother of our Lord Jesus and our Mother, penetrated with the most lively confidence in your all-powerful and never-failing intercession, manifested so often through the Miraculous Medal, we, your loving and trustful children, implore you to obtain for us the graces and favors we ask during this novena, if they be beneficial to our immortal souls and the souls for whom we pray.
1: Let us now at this time privately offer our petitions. You know, O Mary,
3: how often our souls have been the sanctuaries of your Son, who hates iniquity. Obtain for us, then, a deep hatred of sin, and that purity of heart which will attach us to God alone, so that every thought, word, and deed may tend to his greater glory. Obtain for us also a spirit of prayer and self-denial, that we may recover by penance what we have lost by sin, and at length attain to that blessed abode, where you are the Queen of Angels and of men. Amen.
1: And finally, an act of consecration to Our Lady of the Miraculous Medal. Let us pray.
3: O Virgin Mother of God, Mary Immaculate, we dedicate and consecrate ourselves to you under the title of Our Lady of the Miraculous Medal. May this medal be for each one of us a sure sign of your affection for us and a constant reminder of our duties towards you. Ever while wearing it, may we be blessed by your loving protection and preserved in the grace of your Son. O most powerful Virgin, Mother of our Savior, keep us close to you every moment of our lives. Obtain for us, your children, the grace of a happy death, so that in unison with you, we may enjoy the bliss of heaven forever. Amen.
1: O Mary, conceive without sin.
3: Pray for us who have recourse to you.
1: O Mary, conceive without sin.
3: Pray for us who have recourse to you.
1: O Mary, conceive without sin.
3: Pray for us who have recourse to you.
1: In the name of the Father, and the Son, and the Holy Spirit.
3: Amen.
0: Amen. And thank you, everybody. We're going to end with the Hail Holy Queen. Don't forget, now, every Saturday at 2:30, Miraculous Metal Novena. Give us a call if you'd like to have a medal. Make it for 9 weeks in a row, every Saturday, here at Holy Souls Ministry, WTMR Radio. And now, Hail Holy Queen above.

0: Jesus is condemned to death. We adore you, O Christ, and we bless you.
1: Because by your holy cross you have redeemed the world.
0: My innocent Jesus, to free me from eternal death, you allowed yourself to be condemned by a pagan judge to the death of the cross. Give me a hatred for sin and the grace so to live that I may one day obtain from you a merciful sentence. The poor souls in purgatory have already been judged. Through your mercy, they have escaped hell, yet on account of their sins, your justice has condemned them to the fire of purgatory. O merciful Jesus, have pity on them. Revoke the sentence of their exile and open to them the gates of heaven. My Jesus, mercy. Our Father, who art in heaven, hallowed be thy name. Thy kingdom come, thy will be done on earth as it is in heaven. Hail Mary, full of grace, the Lord is with thee. Blessed art thou among women, and blessed is the fruit of thy womb, Jesus.
2: Holy Mary,
0: eternal rest grant unto them, O Lord. Merciful Jesus, grant them eternal rest. Second station, Jesus is made to bear his cross. We adore you, O Christ, and we bless you. O Holy Cross, you are the tree of life, the gate of heaven, our salvation and our only hope. Be my salvation at the hour of death. O Jesus, be mindful of your servants who have departed this life with this sign of faith. Free them by the victorious power of your cross, with which you have conquered death. Lead them into eternal life and happiness. Please kneel. Third station, Jesus falls for the first time under his cross. We adore you, O Christ, and we bless you. Through your weakness under the cross and the merits of this first fall, grant me perseverance in my good resolutions, that I may always walk faithfully in your holy ways. The souls in purgatory now suffer because they neglected and abused your graces in this life. They now realize that no sin-stained soul can see God. Have mercy, therefore, on them and cleanse them from all their sin. Through the intercession of your sorrowful mother, deliver them from purgatory. Please kneel. My Jesus, mercy. The fourth station, Jesus meets his afflicted mother. We adore you, O Christ, and we bless you. O heart of Mary, O heart of Jesus, I offer my life for my sins. May the sweet names of Jesus and Mary be on my lips and in my heart at the hour of my death. O sweetest heart of Jesus, we implore that we may love you more and more. Sweetheart of Mary, be our salvation. Mother most sorrowful, merciful Queen of the Holy Souls, into your hands I place my few merits and implore you to unite them with the infinite merits of your Son. Offer them to the eternal Godhead for those souls who are bound to me by ties of relationship. Please kneel. Mother of mercy, pray for them. Mother of sorrows, console them. My Jesus, mercy. The fifth station, Cyrenian helps Jesus to carry his cross. We adore you, O Christ, and we bless you. O my Jesus, I accept the cross, I embrace it. Let me help you to carry your cross by being patient in all trials that may assail me. How many souls in purgatory now regret their past impatience? But you, O Lord, be generous with them and remit that which still remains to be expiated. Please kneel. My Jesus, mercy. The sixth station, Veronica wipes the face of Jesus. We adore you, O Christ, and we bless you. O Lord Jesus Christ, you who have left on Veronica's veil the impress of your blood-stained countenance, grant that the memory of your bitter passion and death may ever remain impressed on my soul. Have pity on the poor souls, made to your image and likeness, and redeemed by your most precious blood. Free them from all sin, that they may enter heaven, to see you face to face forever and ever. Please kneel. My Jesus, mercy. The seventh station, Jesus falls the second time. We adore you, O Christ, and we bless you. My sins have made your cross heavy, O Jesus. I detest them and firmly purpose to amend my life. Never permit me to separate myself from you again. Have mercy, O Jesus, on those souls who now suffer the pains of purgatory for mortal sins committed in this life. O clement heart of Jesus, have compassion on them. Please kneel. My Jesus, mercy. The eighth station, Jesus comforts the women of Jerusalem. We adore you, O Christ, and we bless you. Most compassionate heart of Jesus, my Jesus, who said to the holy women, weep not over me, but weep for yourselves and for your children. Make me weep for the ingratitude which I have returned for your love. I wish to make amends in this life for my sins, that I may obtain pardon of them in the next. Grant me a tender love for the souls of purgatory, especially for the souls of my relatives. For the future, I promise to do what I have neglected through my forgetfulness and hardness of heart. Please kneel. My Jesus, mercy. The ninth station, Jesus falls the third time. We adore you, O Christ, and we bless you. Through this most painful fall, O Jesus, I ask you to deliver me from an unhappy death, which would plunge me into hell. From the power of the enemy, deliver my immortal soul, and make me live and die in your grace. Look with mercy upon the poor souls doing penance in purgatory. With tears and prayers, they seek your help and mercy. Hear their prayers and lead them out of that place of punishment into the blessed peace of heaven, there to enjoy forever the splendor of your glory. Please kneel. My Jesus, mercy. The tenth station, Jesus is stripped of his garments. We adore you, O Christ, and we bless you. My most blessed Redeemer, stripped of your garments for love of me, grant me holy modesty and purity. Deliver me from all dangerous inclinations to created things. Make me die to everything of this world, that a death separation from all earthly things may be easy. Of what benefit now are wealth and the pleasures of this world to the souls in purgatory? Their bodies they had to leave to worms, and their wealth to heirs. Only their works have followed them, the good to be rewarded, the evil to be punished. O Lord, put an end to their suffering. Do not keep them any longer from their heredity of the saints, but pardon them and admit them into the realm of eternal bliss and happiness. Please kneel. My Jesus, mercy. The 11th station, Jesus is nailed to the cross. We adore you, O Christ, and we bless you. My most innocent Jesus, nailed to the cross for my sins, I beseech you, through the merits of your horrible suffering, to come to my aid in my last sickness and agony. Grant me the grace to receive in time your most holy sacraments. Come to me then, O most holy Viaticum, and pour in upon my soul the patience of your most sacred heart. And you, O Mary, my mother, console me in that hour and make sweet my sufferings through the sorrow that pierced your heart at the crucifixion. Lamb of God, have mercy on the souls in purgatory whose sufferings are greater than those of all the sick and dying. Spare them this agony, and through the merits of your passion, admit them into your eternal dwellings. Please kneel. My Jesus, mercy. The 12th station, Jesus dies on the cross. We adore you, O Christ, and we bless you. Through your 3 hours' agony on the cross, grant me, O Jesus, a happy death. Take me when I am best prepared. In that hour, fill my soul with holy sentiments of faith, hope, and charity. Give me true and perfect contrition for my sins and the grace to accept with Christian resignation my death with all its pains and sufferings. May I leave this world invoking your most holy name. Mary, Mother of Sorrows, Refuge of the Dying, be near me in my last agony. Remember me, O most loving Jesus, the poor souls, with that love with which you did give comfort to the good thief. This day you shall be with me in paradise. Call these souls into the kingdom of your glory, that they may praise you together with all the angels and saints forever and ever. My Jesus, mercy. The 13th station, Jesus is taken down from the cross. We adore you, O Christ, and we bless you. O Jesus, you whose soul did descend to the dead to announce peace to the just of the Old Testament, descend now amongst the poor souls who yearn for you. Free them from the chains of their slavery and grant them the liberty of true children of God. O Mary, my mother, may I, like Jesus, be placed in your arms at my departure from this world. Be with me at the tribunal of the divine judge, that through your intercession I may obtain a favorable sentence. Sweetheart of Mary, be my salvation. My Jesus, mercy. The 14th station, Jesus is laid in the tomb. We adore you, O Christ, and we bless you. O Jesus, through the merits of your bitter passion and death, and through your glorious resurrection, I beseech you, have compassion on the poor souls and grant them a happy and glorious admission into heaven. Let them enter into that peace so long desired. Let them contemplate the splendor of the beatific vision. Let them bless eternally your mercy. Sweet heart of Mary, be my salvation. When I myself shall be condemned to that place of torture, when my body will be in the cold earth and my soul in the fire of purgatory. Most loving mother, on that day, save your child. Bring me quick relief, and through your merits deliver me from the flames, that I may thank you in heaven, and with you and all the saints, adore and love Jesus, your beloved Son, who with the Father and the Holy Spirit lives and reigns, through God, forever and ever. Amen. My Jesus, mercy.

0: 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We continue the Holy Souls Ministry with Joe Veltri and friends. It is time now for the Chaplet of Divine Mercy, and our 3 p.m. sponsor is Dennis Barrent. In honor of today's feast day, the Holy Name of Mary, in memory of and for the repose of his parents, Alfred and Frances Barrent, and Dennis is also requesting prayers to have his thyroid levels be normal and for a financial blessing. Our co-sponsor today is Annette Zambrano, and she is co-sponsoring this broadcast for the repose of her husband, Robert Zambrano, who died on August 15, 2021, her mother-in-law, Elizabeth Zambrano, who died on August 8, 1993, her father-in-law, Mauro Zambrano, who died on September 12, 1993, and her cousin, Kathleen Dalton, who died on September 12, 1993. Our host for today's 3 p.m. segment of the Holy Souls Ministry is Karen Plummer, and here she is.
1: Hi, everybody. Welcome to Holy Souls Ministry. Thank you so much, Pat. She always does such a wonderful job, as you all know. So before we get started with the chaplet, I want us all to stand at the foot of the cross and ask Jesus to help all those that are suffering with cancer. It's so rampant right now, and so many people, even younger and younger, are coming down with it. So in my family, it's there. And let's ask Jesus to help those who are dealing with that through their suffering and for their complete cure to good health. In the name of the Father, the Son, and the Holy Spirit, amen. O blood and water which gush forth from the heart of Jesus as a fountain of mercy for us, I trust in you. O blood and water which gush forth from the heart of Jesus as a fountain of mercy for us, I trust in you. O blood and water which gush forth from the heart of Jesus as a fountain of mercy for us, I trust in you. Our Father who art in heaven, hallowed be thy name. Thy kingdom come, thy will be done on earth as it is in heaven. Give us this day our daily bread, and forgive us our trespasses, as we forgive those who trespass against us. Lead us not into temptation, but deliver us from evil. Amen. Hail Mary, full of grace, the Lord is with thee. Blessed art thou among women, and blessed is the fruit of thy womb, Jesus. Holy Mary, Mother of God, pray for us sinners, now and at the hour of our death. Amen. I believe in God, the Father, Almighty, Creator of heaven and earth, and in Jesus Christ, His only Son, our Lord, who was conceived by the Holy Spirit, born of the Virgin Mary, suffered under Pontius Pilate, was crucified, died, and was buried. He descended into hell, and on the third day rose again from the dead. He ascended into heaven and is seated at the right hand of God, the Father, Almighty. From there He will come to judge the living and the dead. I believe in the Holy Spirit, the Holy Catholic Church, the communion of saints, the forgiveness of sins, the resurrection of the body, and life everlasting. Amen. Eternal Father, I offer you the body and blood, soul and divinity of your dearly beloved Son, our Lord Jesus Christ, atonement for our sins and those of the whole world. For the sake of his sorrowful passion, have mercy on us and on the whole world. For the sake of his sorrowful passion, have mercy on us and on the whole world. For the sake of his sorrowful passion, have mercy on us and on the whole world. For the sake of his sorrowful passion, have mercy on us and on the whole world. For the sake of his sorrowful passion, have mercy on us and on the whole world. For the sake of his sorrowful passion, have mercy on us and on the whole world. For the sake of his sorrowful passion, have mercy on us and on the whole world. For the sake of his sorrowful passion, have mercy on us and on the whole world. For the sake of his sorrowful passion, have mercy on us and on the whole world. For the sake of his sorrowful passion, have mercy on us and on the whole world. Eternal Father, I offer you the body, blood, soul, and divinity of your dearly beloved Son, our Lord Jesus Christ, in atonement for our sins and those of the whole world. For the sake of his sorrowful passion, have mercy on us and on the whole world. For the sake of his sorrowful passion, have mercy on us and on the whole world. For the sake of his sorrowful passion, have mercy on us and on the whole world. For the sake of his sorrowful passion, have mercy on us and on the whole world. For the sake of his sorrowful passion, have mercy on us and on the whole world. For the For the sake of his sorrowful passion, have mercy on us and on the whole world. For the sake of his sorrowful passion, have mercy on us and on the whole world. For the sake of his sorrowful passion, have mercy on us and on the whole world. For the sake of his sorrowful passion, have mercy on us and on the whole world. For the sake of his sorrowful passion, have mercy on us and on the whole world. Eternal Father, I offer you the body and blood, soul and divinity of your dearly beloved Son, our Lord Jesus Christ, in atonement for our sins and those of the whole world. For the sake of his sorrowful passion, have mercy on us and on the whole world. For the sake of his sorrowful passion, have mercy on us and on the whole world. For the sake of his sorrowful passion, have mercy on us and on the whole world. For the sake of his sorrowful passion, have mercy on us and on the whole world. For the sake of his sorrowful passion, have mercy on us and on the whole world. For the sake of his sorrowful passion, have mercy on us and on the whole world. For the sake of his sorrowful passion, have mercy on us and on the whole world. For the sake of his sorrowful passion, have mercy on us and on the whole world. For the sake of his sorrowful passion, have mercy on us and on the whole world. For the sake of his sorrowful passion, have mercy on us and on the whole world. Eternal Father, I offer you the body and blood, soul, and divinity of your dearly beloved Son, our Lord Jesus Christ, in atonement for our sins and those of the whole world. For the sake of his sorrowful passion, have mercy on us and on the whole world. For the sake of his sorrowful passion, have mercy on us and on the whole world. For the sake of his sorrowful passion, have mercy on us and on the whole world. For the sake of his sorrowful passion, have mercy on us and on the whole world. For the sake of his sorrowful passion, have mercy on us and on the whole world. For the sake of his sorrowful passion, have mercy on us and on the whole world. For the sake of his sorrowful passion, have mercy on us and on the whole world. For the sake of his sorrowful passion, have mercy on us and on the whole world. For the sake of his sorrowful passion, have mercy on us and on the whole world. Eternal Father, I offer you the body and blood, soul, and divinity of your dearly beloved Son, our Lord Jesus Christ, in atonement for our sins and those of the whole world. For the sake of his sorrowful passion, have mercy on us and on the whole world. For the sake of his sorrowful passion, have mercy on us and on the whole world. For the sake of his sorrowful passion, have mercy on us and on the whole world. For the sake of his sorrowful passion, have mercy on us and on the whole world. For the sake of his sorrowful passion, have mercy on us and on the whole world. For the sake of his sorrowful passion, have mercy on us and on the whole world. For the sake of his sorrowful passion, have mercy on us and on the whole world. For the sake of his sorrowful passion, have mercy on us and on the whole world. For the sake of his sorrowful passion, have mercy on us and on the whole world. For the sake of his sorrowful passion, have mercy on us and on the whole world. Holy God, Holy Mighty One, Holy Immortal One, have mercy on us and on the whole world. Holy God, Holy Mighty One, Holy Immortal One, have mercy on us and on the whole world. Holy God, Holy Mighty One, Holy Immortal One, have mercy on us and on the whole world. Eternal God, in whom mercy is endless and the treasure of compassion inexhaustible, look kindly upon us and increase your mercy in us that in difficult moments we might not despair, nor become despondent, but with great confidence submit ourselves to your holy will, which is love and mercy itself. Amen. God the Father, who is the creator of the world, God the Son, our Redeemer, and God the Holy Spirit, our Helper. God knows we are always going to have situations in our lives and don't know where to turn to. Your back is to the wall. This is why he sent to his disciples before he left, that he would send them someone he called the Helper, and this Helper would be with them throughout their life. This Helper is the Holy Spirit, whom I'm going to talk about today. So many are not aware of the deposit of the Holy Spirit in our lives. They know nothing about their spiritual gifts, which, you know, your abilities and talents. So one lives their lives as best as they can with some sense of disappointment. God specifically said he would send a helper, one that will always be there for us, forever. And this is why Jesus said he would not leave us orphans. God, our helper, is the Holy Spirit. As long as you call upon him, believe in him, trust in what the Holy Spirit can do for you, he will help you. we have the Holy Spirit living inside of us, willing to give us direction and guidance and other help when it is needed. How many people on their own accord just do the best they can? The good they do, attribute it to their own discipline, determination, and devotion to God, rather than His activity in our lives, the Holy Spirit. Some call Him the Holy Ghost. There, for some, is a big difference what Christians who attend Mass services or worship do on Sunday and actually do Monday to Saturday. Somehow their lives are void at the Father's divine influence. After all, look how stressful life is. Bills to pay, problems to overcome, jobs. We don't want to go to let alone a hustle bustle just to get through and back. Getting ready for work, getting children ready for school, what's for dinner, schedules, the list goes on and on. It's difficult. It's no wonder that their Monday through Friday or Monday through Saturday theology resembles the flow principle Ben Franklin taught us, God helps those who help themselves. We need more than that. That's not really true. Sure, we have to cooperate with grace, but our need for God is what we all need. Think about it. The divorce rate for Christian adults isn't far behind the rest of the world. The percentage of Christian adults who are involved in premarital sex rivals the stats for those kids who say they have no religious beliefs. Christian counseling services are increasingly in demand. The list goes on and on, living together, no commitment, long-term drug use. So many people cannot function without the help of a chemical helper that the world offers. And Satan, you know, he said, once he can take down the family, he'll take down the world. Well, I don't know what you see going on in the world, but it's really getting to the point where people can't commit. Marriages are breaking up every day. And then there's all those that won't commit. Nobody wants to commit anymore. Commit to love, not to their feelings. But God offers us the helper, the Holy Spirit. The real tragedy is that we have lost our ability to function in our society the way God originally intended. We're left here to be a light to our world. People should be able to look at us and know there's something different about us, not our clothes or hairstyles, us. John 13:35 said, they will know our Savior by what they observe flowing from our hearts. There should be something different in the way we do business, the way we raise our children. Christian marriages should be testimonies of the love of Jesus. We cannot expect non-believers to embrace a Savior they know nothing of. We certainly cannot expect them to surrender to a Lord whose servants do not reflect His love and character. How can we convince others of the joy and peace His salvation brings if we ourselves aren't experiencing any of His gladness or tranquility? Friends, we have the responsibility of living in such a way that others experience Jesus in us. We are His hands and His feet. We are His mouthpiece. And we are the only Jesus most people will ever know. St. Teresa of Calcutta never preached, but the poorest of the poor experienced Jesus through her, even though many did not know Him. I'm sorry, it brings tears to my eyes sometimes when I think about what that woman did, what she endured, helping others, and dragging them off the street filled with magnets and malnourished and dying, and how she cleaned them out and gave them dignity and gave them a bed to die in. I mean, what happened to that in our world? What happened to charity? Nowadays, somebody could be laying on the side of the road. Would anybody even stop? There's nothing worse than those that talk the talk but don't walk the walk. God's primary method for reaching non-believers is not through sermons, rather it's through people. And God is looking for imperfect people who have learned to walk moment by moment, dependence on the Holy Spirit. Christians who have come to terms with their inadequacies, fears, and failures. Those of us who know we're sinners. Those of us who know our need for God. Believers that want more than to be in survivor mode and investigate everything the Lord has to offer in this life. God's method for reaching this generation and every generation is not through preachers and sermons, but through Christians whose lives are empowered by the Holy Spirit. Stats show 85% of all believers came to Jesus through a friend or family member. People are the key to reaching people. Having a relationship with the Holy Spirit, third person of God, is what matters, not just going through the motions of going to church, reading your Bible, saying prayers and confessing sins. This is needed, absolutely. But have you taken it to the next level? An intimate relationship with God. There's so many young people struggling every day to make the Christian life work. They live with the illusion that once they get older, get out of school, or get married, things will get easier. And eventually they realize pressures of life continues to pile up. The internal battles intensify, and their youthful drive and determination wane. They too wonder if the Christian life is all that they were promised it would be. Life gets more complicated with time. The pressure of added responsibility makes the thought of running away. Haven't we all thought of this at one time or another? The point is, none of these things serve as the key to the abundant life we all long for. When Jesus' closest friends were about to give up, he said, "I will not leave you orphans, I will come to you," John 14:18. And only days later, Jesus returned to his Father. And we can only imagine how confusing this was. A good many followers of Christ feel bewildered, abandoned orphans, directionless, unmotivated, discouraged, and looking for someone to explain why their faith seems to be failing them. They do the best they can, and yet Jesus promised that this world would not be the case. He promised abundant life, not guilt-ridden failure. But if the Christian life were simply a matter of doing our best, there would be no need for God to send the Holy Spirit to help us. Jesus told us that God was looking for more than our best. He was looking for a lifestyle and attitude that superseded what we could do, and one that we could never attain through our own efforts. Jesus said, "It is to your advantage that I go away, for if I do not go away, the Helper will not come to you, but if I go, I will send him to you." The quality of life Jesus expects from his followers is unattainable apart from outside intervention. The Christian life is not simply difficult and not something that gets easier with time. It's not something you grow into. It's unattainable. You and I can't live it, and God doesn't expect us to. He knows it's unfeasible through our own strength. He knows that. How many have been trying to live as Christians abundantly but have given up because it's too hard? It's because you have not called upon the Helper, the Holy Spirit. Do you talk to the Holy Spirit, or have you been ignoring him? He has been sent by the Father, and he's your number one helper. It's easier to follow him if we have a relationship with him, and if we can recognize his fingerprints in the daily affairs of our lives. Be aware of his presence and activity. When you know what to look for, you'll be amazed at how real the Holy Spirit will become in you. The idea of the Trinity has been confusing for many people. Scripture teaches there is one God, yet God is presented in three distinct persons: God the Father, God the Son, God the Holy Spirit. One essence, three persons. Okay, we don't understand it, but faith demands we believe. We frequently put our faith in things we don't understand. you get on an airplane, you're putting faith in a pilot you never met. Just getting in the car with someone, you take a chance. So how can we use the Holy Spirit in decision making? One of the primary roles of the Holy Spirit is that of a guide. It's not always easy to discern His voice. How do we know the difference between our voice and the Holy Spirit? The Holy Spirit does not control us. He won't force us to do anything. He guides us. We are always responsible for our words and actions. He guides believers into truth and according to what is true. The Holy Spirit helps believers discern between what is true and what is not, what is wise or foolish, what is best or just, okay? Every day is full of decisions. We're bombarded with every day living. Pray to Holy Spirit when you wake up to guide you. When you develop a greater sensitivity to His guidance, you will worry less about the decisions you have to make. Everything He communicates to us is directly from the Father, John 16:13. When God speaks to you, it is through the Holy Spirit. He has direct access to our minds, emotions, and consciences. Get to know Him. Peter 1:5-6-7 says, humble yourselves under the mighty hand of God, that He may exalt you at the proper time, casting all your anxiety on Him, because He cares for you. God encourages us to unload on Him all the things that are worrying me. The reason is He really cares about us. He's not too busy to care about the things that concern you and I. The Holy Spirit uses several markers to indicate and confirm His will. The first is peace. Peace is a trust of the Holy Spirit. The presence or absence of peace is often the first indication the Holy Spirit is up to something. We need to make a decision, big or small. Pray. Know you must be patient, waiting on God. Do you have peace with your decision? If not, wait on God to handle. If a decision you are thinking of making keeps you up all night, don't act. Wait. Peace as administered through the Holy Spirit assures us that we are in step with God's will for our lives. Be anxious for nothing, but in everything by prayer and supplication with thanksgiving. Let your requests be made known to God. And the peace which surpasses all comprehension will guard your hearts and your minds in Jesus Christ. When we unload on God our cares and burdens, He is assured of our dependence on Him, and that is what pleases Him. Some people think that, you know, if you keep asking God for things, I was one of them, I already asked Him for something today, I can't anymore. No, it's crazy. God loves when we go to Him for everything. He wants us to have Him as our one and only. If you lose peace or can't put your finger on something that doesn't seem right, it's the Holy Spirit warning us. He speaks, if we ignore, then God will not violate our free will if we choose not to listen. Do you ever get a bad feeling about something or someone? Pay attention to that. It's the Holy Spirit. It's definitely the Holy Spirit. I've met people. I used to go to Divine Mercy and in the church on Fridays, and there was this one man there who... some reason, he never did anything. I just had this feeling about him. Well, years later, it came out. There was something wrong with him. I'll just leave it at that. It was in the paper. The second marker is the Holy Spirit works through our conscience. The conscience is that inner capacity within each of us to discern right from wrong. Everyone has a conscience. God has placed in each person's heart a moral barometer that is constantly accusing or defending motives and actions. And once a person becomes a child of God, the conscience takes on a new significance. It becomes the means through which the Holy Spirit reveals the will of God to the mind. The conscience is an instant warning device. Just like our car warns us when our gas is low, the Holy Spirit tries to warn us of moral and physical danger, what I just talked about. We get that feeling, you know, we don't know what it is. Pay attention to it. Don't blow it off. That's the Holy Spirit speaking to you, trying to warn you. The Holy Spirit has a divine perspective on our lives. He can see trouble coming miles down the road. Jeremy, there's people sometimes you meet for no reason. You just don't feel right with them. It's the Holy Spirit warning you. Stay away from them. They might seem like the nicest person in the world. Everybody else loves them. For some reason, there's something about them. You can't put your finger on it. There is something about them. You're being warned. The rest of them have been tricked. The conscience, once it is empowered by the Holy Spirit, can correctly discern or evaluate what is and what is not of God. The Holy Spirit will use the conscience to convict us of sin. Not condemn, convict. Hey, you shouldn't have done that. I know. You get that feeling, well, I shouldn't have done that. I shouldn't have said that. It's just the Holy Spirit. He's just, speaking through you. And if it's someone you can apologize, go apologize. If it's someone that you did wrong, admit it to them. It's the Holy Spirit. In the moment, you might not have realized it. It happened. But now you know, he's telling you. Confess that to, the person. I'm sorry, I didn't mean that. Do not ignore the warnings and promptings of the conscience. If your conscience is bothering, confess your sin to God. A clear conscience is evidence of a life in harmony with the Holy Spirit. That's great. If your conscience is clear, you're good. Another source is the Word of God. The Holy Spirit worked through men to pen the Holy Scriptures. The Bible is the work of the Holy Spirit. Remember, the Holy Spirit guided the writers of the Bible. Jesus said the Holy Spirit would bring thoughts to our mind. There's thoughts that come to your mind out of nowhere. It's not your thoughts. It's the Holy Spirit. If thoughts come that don't line up with the Word of God, don't listen. You know who that is. Wisdom is another mark of the Holy Spirit. The Holy Spirit leads and directs to what is wise and unwise. And we are encouraged to pray for wisdom, so God can lead us through the Holy Spirit for decisions we have to make. You're not always going to make the right one, even if you do that, but it's okay. You just have to keep trying, and we're going to make some, just discern some things, and other things we won't. But I think the more you pray and the closer you get to God,

0: happy. Well, that's a feeling, and you don't follow your feelings. And that's why so many people aren't staying together now. They follow their feelings. We're not supposed to follow our feelings. We're supposed to just do what is right, what is of God. We're supposed to, whatever commitments we have made in life. You know, look at the generation of children. It's really sad. I noticed in my family, it's confusing for the children with the mothers and fathers not living together. I don't know what their little minds think. It's like their norm. But that's not the norm. And we have to break this. Satan is gunning for this generation. We have to talk to our children. You know, when you make a commitment, it's a commitment. Okay, well, you're not happy. Well, for the sake of the children, isn't that what all of our parents did? You know, one time, I remember my father saying that about someone. I was telling him, you know, people got divorced, and he said, why did they get divorced? I said, they weren't happy. He said, who's happy? You know, you think your mother and I are always happy for 50 years? I mean, it's the truth. It's not, you know, you're not signing up for bliss. It's a commitment. And it's something that the world lacks now, but we have to go back to that. You know, we have to start being a better world for these children. And there's hope. And it can start with you and I. You know, we're going to talk to our children, our grandchildren, and others. And it's not easy. But with prayer and the help of the Helper, of the Holy Spirit, to guide us, what is good. You know, a lot of people get married, and they're not marrying the right person. People go into the religious life. They're not meant for that. Have to pray to the Helper of the Holy Spirit to guide you and to help you in your life. So thanks for listening, everybody, and your kindness. Please, we thank all those that have supported the ministry and helped keep it going. As you know, everything nowadays is really costing everybody, but if you can just help out with whatever means you can, it's greatly appreciated to keep this ministry going. Joe Valtry, Holy Souls Ministry, 2826 Normandy Drive, Philadelphia, PA 19154, Susan 1-609-440-4299 for prayer requests, or Kathy 215-725-7165. So God bless you all. Have a wonderful rest of your weekend. And we love you from Holy Souls, and thank you to everybody that helps support this ministry. Good night. Bye.
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1: Praise the Lord, everyone. 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Come experience the power of the Spirit of God in our Holy Ghost anointed worship service. But right now, let's go into the house of the Lord, where we're preaching today from the subject, Exercising Dominion. 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
2: Oh, Lord, have mercy. Hallelujah. Now, follow me now. Follow me. I'm getting there. Follow me now. Listen, just because you are in the human race, it does not mean you automatically have restored dominion. Are you hearing this? Dominion must be accepted by humanity. Dominion must be received by humanity. So here's how it works. God spoke to his disciples, Lord have mercy, and now he's declaring unto us, hallelujah, but ye shall receive power after that the Holy Ghost is come upon you. Are you seeing this? Are you following me now? Listen, you want to have power? Lord have mercy. You have got to have the Holy Ghost. Come on, somebody. I ain't getting no help in here. You don't have power until you have the Holy Ghost. Therefore, you don't have dominion until you have the Holy Ghost. Are you hearing this? And you don't have either one of these things. You have got to get your sins washed away because you can't walk in holiness if you haven't been washed. Y'all don't hear me. You want to live holy, get washed and get clean. You want to live holy, then on a regular basis, there must be a washing of the water of the word. Oh, yes, it is. Oh, yes. Let me move. Like I got to move quickly. Listen. Hallelujah. Acts chapter number 1, verse number 8 tells us you shall receive power. After that, the Holy Ghost has come upon you. The power we receive gives us the ability to exercise dominion through the spirit realm, Lord have mercy, into the earthly realm. Hallelujah. Let me share something with you. Here is your example. Hallelujah. When Deborah and Barak were at war, hallelujah, Lord, in that Old Testament story, I want you to understand, Barak was the warrior. Deborah, however, was the prayer warrior. Oh, y'all don't hear me. Deborah represented prayer. Deborah represented the power of God. Oh, y'all don't hear me. Lord have mercy. I want you to understand, hallelujah, nothing can be done, hallelujah, in the natural that there is not a prayer that goes forward in the spirit first. If we want to exercise dominion in the earth, we've got to exercise ourselves in prayer. We take power over the works of the enemy, not in the flesh, but in the realm of the spirit, where we have dominion and where we have authority. We can speak in the spirit realm and cause it to be in the natural realm. Y'all don't hear me. Hallelujah. That's how it works. That's why it is important to pray. That's why it's important to every once in a while turn the plate over and say, no, I need to be built up. Because I've got to go into battle and I need a boost of strength. Our battle may look like it's in the realm of the natural, the flesh, but the real battle takes place in the spirit. We fight in the spirit so we can have victory in the natural. Oh, Lord, listen. Listen. Follow me now. To exercise the dominion we have, we must first know that we have it. Excuse me. That's why the Lord had me preach this particular message. Because some of y'all don't know you have dominion. So before you can exercise dominion, you got to know you have it. Lord have mercy. Let me make a lift for you real simple. Before I can drink from this glass of water, I must know that I have the glass. I can't stand up here. I got no water. I'm going to drink from it. No, you don't have any water. I've got to know that I have it. I know I have it. Now I can use it. Are y'all hearing this? When you know you have dominion, then you're in a position to begin to use it. Listen, the only way you know you have it is by receiving the Holy Ghost and the dominion by the biblically prescribed manner. Lord have mercy. Now in the biblically prescribed manner, you receive that in a couple ways. You receive it by what's said in the scripture. You receive it by what's done in the scripture. When it comes to hallelujah, when it comes to salvation, it is not just about what the scripture says, but it's about what the scripture does. Because what the scripture does will explain and verify and clarify and validate what the scripture says. Are you hearing this? Now the scripture says, I'm going here quick and I'm not going to stay here. Raise the scripture says, if you believe on the Lord Jesus Christ with all thy heart, thou shalt be saved. That's what the scripture says, but it never does. It never does that. There's no biblical examples of that in the text of our scripture. So we must find out what the scripture says and what the scripture does, because we need to make sure, because this is serious business. Somebody say this is serious business. This is serious business, because I want my dominion. I want my power. I want my authority. So therefore, this is serious business. We are at a spiritual warfare, and the only way we win is that we must have the weapons to work with. We must have dominion. Lord have mercy. Somebody said, well, you know, I could just cast out a devil the same way those vagabond Jews did. But you must understand, they had no dominion. They had no authority. They only had a name. And I share with you, the name will work whether you have dominion or not. But the problem is, when the name works, the demons can come on you because you don't have dominion. You don't have the authority or the power to function. It's serious business, Elder Callahan. It's serious business. So what's the prescribed manner? I'm not going to go into all of it. Yeah, listen, let me just share it with you like this. Number one, you must change your garment. That represents repentance. You got to repent. That's change your garment. When you change your garment, you take off the old and put on the new. I'm getting rid of the old mindset, the old concepts, the old thoughts. I'm getting rid of that because I want a new mind. First comes repentance. Then you must wash. Lord have mercy. I know he going to Acts chapter 2, verse 38. No, I'm not. Boom, surprise. No, I'm not. Lord have mercy. In the Old Testament, before a priest could function in the priesthood, he had to change his garment, and then he had to wash. Are you hearing this? Lord have mercy. When Jesus comes, hallelujah, onto the scene, he comes, and his story is recorded in our New Testament. But he lived during the Old Testament time period. Are you hearing this? So what does that mean? When he comes to John, he had to wash. Oh, y'all don't hear me. You can't just be a priest. You can't exercise power. You can't exercise your dominion until you wash. He was our example. Then you must be anointed. Are you hearing this? Before the priest could function, he had to be anointed. Therefore, we find Jesus, when the Holy Ghost came and settled upon him, that was a sign to John that this is the anointed one. And if that wasn't enough, the Lord said, this is my son, my beloved son, in whom I am well pleased. What do you mean? He has authority. He has dominion. Y'all don't believe me. Y'all don't believe me. In Matthew 28:18, hallelujah, Jesus said, all power, all dominion, all authority is mine. It belongs to me. Lord, y'all. Lord have mercy. When you have this, Lord have mercy, you have dominion. Now you must learn. We must learn to properly use what God has given us. Once we have gone through the biblically prescribed process, then we've got to use what God has given unto us. Lord have mercy. Exercising dominion requires growth. I got to try to get through this. It requires growth and it requires development. Are you hearing this? The more we learn of God's word, y'all don't hear me. Come on, somebody. I'm talking about this. I'm not talking about the words you thought you heard in the middle of your head. I'm not talking about that. I'm talking about this. The more we exercise ourselves in the word, the more we learn of God's holy word, the more we interact with God, the more interaction we have with him. Not through the children's prayer of now I lay me down to sleep. I pray the Lord my soul to keep. If I should die before I wake, I pray the Lord my soul to take. That's a child's prayer. That's good for children. That's not an adult interaction. An adult interaction is when you go down on your knees and you talk to God. You begin to praise him first and worship him. And then you make your request known unto him. And then you thank him for receiving your request and doing what needs to be done. And then you wait for God to speak. Lord have mercy. Too much of us make go through the motion. And then when we get done, amen, and we get up and we gone. Y'all don't hear me. That's not how it works. You got to wait and stay on your knees and wait for God to speak. Lord have mercy. Now I share with you, the more we do this, hallelujah, God will allow us then to function in more and more, hallelujah, authority. Then the word of God will become alive in and through us with unusual abilities in God. Oh, Lord, have mercy. That's where you then begin to realize your spiritual gift. That's when then you get your word of wisdom. That's when you get your word of knowledge. That's when you get your anointing to preach and your anointing to teach. That's when that happens. Are you hearing me? That's when God feels free to let you have the gift of the interpretation of tongues and the gift of tongues. That's when he feels free to allow you to prophesy in his church, because prophecy is supposed to be in his church. Are you understanding this? It's a progression, but it depends on what we do. Hallelujah. Are you hearing this? I want you to understand, through holy and godly conduct, you will begin to recognize that you do have power to tread on serpents and scorpions. Y'all don't hear me. Are y'all catching this? Is anybody catching this? You'll realize, oh, I got power. So because I'm living holy and I've got this godly conduct, I'm coming and I'm praying, I'm fasting, I'm seeking God's face. I'm doing what I'm supposed to do. Not just when it's popular, but I'm doing it when nobody's looking. Then you start recognizing, Lord have mercy, I do have power to tread on serpents and on scorpions. And the devil recognizes who I am. Y'all don't hear me. I shared with some of you before that right outside of my job one day, there was a woman coming towards me with a bottle in her hands, and her hands was all like this, and she was coming. I wasn't the only person out on the street. There was a whole bunch of people at the bus stop. She's coming towards me. Hallelujah. And I said to her, freeze. Don't take another step. And they looked at me, and they said, people was out there, they looked at me, they said, oh my gosh, maybe he's going to hit her. I said, no. I said, I'm not talking to you.
1: God bless you. This is Dr. Edward Wilson, pastor of Mount Zion Pentecostal Church, and we are the church of your destiny. 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But until our next broadcast on WTMR, the station where the Master reigns, this is Dr. Edward Wilson praying that the Lord bless you and keep you, and that the Lord make his face to shine upon you and give you peace. God bless you.
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0: Praise the Lord, praise the Lord. God bless everyone. Thank you once again for allowing us to come into your space. This is Deacon Fred Brown, along with our guests and our president of the Visions Broadcast Radio. We are grateful to be here. And what we want to do is just welcome you to our Visions Broadcast on WTMR Radio. When the master reigns. And listen, we're back again every Saturday at 4 o'clock to 4:30. We're broadcasting from Philadelphia, and we also have our president of the broadcast, Apostle Hattie Horn. She's all the way from Minnesota. So, Apostle Hattie Horn, will you say hello to the people?
1: Yes. Hello. Blessings. Blessings. We're happy you're all listening.
0: God bless you. And we have my wonderful wife, Lady Gail. She's here. She's the music coordinator. And before I even have her come in, I just want to let it be known that my name is Deacon Fred Brown, and I'm stepping in for Apostle Jones once again. So I'm giving God glory for the opportunity to come forth and just be the ram in the bush. But say hello.
2: Hello.
0: That's
2: hello to everyone on Radio Land. Thank you for listening in to us for today.
0: Amen. Well, praise God. Here we are. Once again, we're going to start this here Holy Ghost praise party and information station with a prayer. How about that?
2: Amen.
0: Father God, Amen. In the name of Jesus, we are here again. Because of your grace and your mercy. Lord, we're thanking you for your love and your kindness. Thank you, Lord, for making ways out of no way. And we want to thank you, Lord, for the listening audience. Those wherever they are right now, be in their car, in their home, whatever, on YouTube, live streaming. Lord, we ask you, God, to bless every listening ear, every listener. And bless this broadcast station, Lord, once again, for all the great work that they've been doing down throughout the years. And we want to say thank you and help us, God, to come forth to do your will. All of your children, in Jesus' name, amen. Hallelujah.
2: Amen.
0: Woo, listen, it's another day's journey. And guess what? Guess what?
2: What?
1: Sorry.
0: I'm glad to be here. Amen.
1: All right.
2: It's another day's journey.
0: You know, it's so exciting to know that God has given us another opportunity, another day. And not just us, everyone that's in the land of the living. If you're listening, if you're hearing us right now, once again, one of my famous quotes is just say thank you. Amen.
1: Amen.
0: It's so important to say thank you. When you wake up in the morning, as you're going through the your day, just say thank you.
1: Thank you.
0: And when you lay down at night, just say thank you.
2: Thank you.
0: Because guess what? It's not a guessing game, but guess what?
2: What?
0: We didn't have to make it through the day. We didn't have to make it back home, you know?
2: That's true.
0: So I'm just so glad to be here, you know? And if I'm correct, do we have a scripture coming?
2: Yes, we have a scripture.
0: Okay.
2: Our scripture today will be 1 John chapter 3.
1: Okay.
0: Work it out.
2: Read. Whosoever abideth in him sinneth not. Whosoever sinneth have not seen him, neither known him. Little children, let no man deceive you. He that doeth righteousness is righteous, even as he is righteous. He that committeth sin is of the devil. The devil sinneth from the beginning. For this purpose, the Son of God was manifested, that he might destroy the works of the devil.
1: That is awesome.
0: Good. Apostle, you can go with that one.
1: Yes, that is awesome.
2: Enjoy his works.
1: Yes, by blessing. Oh, yes, and that's true. He who has not, seen him, they don't know him at all, and it is sin. They sin it. If they serve the devil, you sin it. And it is so awesome. Oh, God. Bless the little children.
0: Yes.
1: That is so good.
0: Yeah, I mean, because, like, when I heard that scripture, it just made me think, you know, about, you know, where am I at? You know, what am I doing?
1: Yeah.
0: You know, am I doing those things that are pleasing in His sight? Am I striving to do right, you know? And if I profess, and I'm talking about us and we who believe, if you believe in Jesus, okay, I'm talking to the believers now. If you believe in Jesus and you are continuing in sin, now, according to that scripture that was read, it says something else now. In other words, don't be deceived.
1: Don't be deceived.
0: Okay, you're walking in the footsteps of Satan if you're a believer and continuing in sin. He says, shall we continue in sin that grace may abound? I said, God forbid that. You know, so thank you for that word, Lady Gill. We appreciate the word coming forth. Because the word of God is straight.
1: Straightforward.
0: Yes. Amen. Right. But listen, can we get one of those nice little songs? Because we want to uplift our people today. Listen, audience, can we get one of those uplifting songs?
2: Yeah. Well, one song, is our first song is going to be For My Good, Todd Talbert.
1: Amen. Think about what a song going on.
2: For my good. For your good, too.
1: Yes.
0: Here it is.

0: Hallelujah. How about that song? For your good. For your good. He's working it out for our good.
1: For our good.
0: No matter what's going on, it's all working for our good. What a wonderful song. And an awesome artist, you know. So it's like we have so many things that we need to be thankful for. And even something was just brought to my attention. I believe 9/11 was yesterday.
2: Yes.
0: And we know what happened. And it was a horrific situation. But, we made it through that. Amen?
1: Mm-hmm.
0: Through the grace of God, we made it through. Some things we may not understand, but God knows how to bring it all together. As the song says, for the good. God bless.
2: Amen.
0: Awesome. Well, Apostle Hattie,
1: yes.
0: How you doing over there in Minnesota?
1: Oh, we're doing great over here. Being blessed by the Lord and just trusting God to take care of everything and praying peace and joy over here in our city to keep everything going well. And praying for quietness of the city, that our people be quiet in the city and not be causing all kind of stuff. And so I just bless our city.
0: Praise God. Well, once again, as the song says, it's working out for our good. Amen.
1: Yes.
0: So when we come back, I have a little thought. You know, I think it's time for another song. What do you think?
2: We can play another song.
1: We love it.
2: Okay, so our number two song is You Reign, Wim Murphy.
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0: Glory, glory, you reign. Listen, I can say something about that. He has reigned in my heart. You know, when I opened up my life to Christ over 40 years ago, and there was a song that I heard, you know, and it was called Praise Is What I Do. And I believe William Murphy led that song. And that song blessed me so much. I just came from out of the world doing R&B and doing the things that I've been doing all my life. But praise is what I do.
1: Yes.
0: Praise is what I do when I'm going through. So praise is what you ought to do when you're going through. We just want you to praise God and knowing that he will take care of everything.
1: Everything.
0: And I said when we come back, I had a thought in my mind earlier, and we can talk about it. And the thought was, it's nice to be nice.
1: It is.
0: You know, it's nice to be nice. And there's a scripture that, you know, was put together in Philippians, you know, and it was a blessing to me. Philippians 4:8.
1: Mm-hmm.
0: It's finally, brethren, whatsoever things are true, whatsoever things are honorable, whatever things are right, whatever things are pure, whatever things are lovely, whatever things are admirable, and if there are any excellent or praiseworthy, think on these things. And I might as well go to 9 just because I'm thinking about the niceness. You know, it says, whatever you have learned or received or heard from me and seen in me, put into practice. Amen. And
1: Amen.
0: The God of peace will be with you. Amen.
1: Amen.
0: So my thought was, it's nice to be nice. And and Apostle Hattie, I think that if we practice, it just said it, whatsoever we have learned of me, talking about from the word, that we know that was Paul talking to the church, but the word of God is saying to us, everything that you've learned through Jesus Christ, practice it.
1: Practice.
0: So, nice to be nice. Can you just help me understand and help our listening audience why it's so important to just be nice?
1: Oh, it's important to be nice because, you know, kindness will turn away trouble. And so many times people, you know, they think it's important to be mean because they want to prove themselves. But when you can be a nice person in the midst of trials, when things is not going good with you and the individual in life, period, when you can be nice, people are so, it blows a person away because they say, but I was acting crazy, but that person was still being nice to me. They'll never forget how you treated them with kindness, but they'll always remember how mean you were in treating them bad. So it's always to be nice to a person. So when you leave them, God said that we're supposed to leave them better off than they were when we got to them.
0: Awesome.
1: So we should always be nice to a person, even when we don't like how they're treating us.
0: Amen. Well, there it is for our listening audience. If somebody's giving you some trouble, just be nice.
1: Be nice.
0: You know, just like Rosa Parks, you know, a soft answer turns away wrath.
1: And Bishop, I'm going to say, Deacon, the other day I was reading in the Bible, I can't pull up where it was right now, but it said that Jesus blesses you with a special blessing when you are nice to a person when they are not being nice.
0: Amen. There it is. So if you got that.
1: I think it was in Proverbs, though. I think it was in Proverbs.
0: Yeah, well, it's all throughout the scripture, just being nice.
1: Yeah.
0: You know what I mean? It's nice to be nice. And that was my thought for the day. And so how about this? We have a nice song that's coming back for us. Amen. And then we have some announcements. It's going to be real nice for you to hear about what's going on with our RMN and Global Media Ministry. So we'll be right back after this song. What's the song?
2: Jesus, be a fence around me. Fred Hammond.
0: That's nice. Yeah. Jesus, be a fence all around me. No.

0: Hallelujah, Jesus. Thank you. Jesus be a fist all around me. That's a hype song. That's one of those kind of songs that really put you in the right, you know, frame of mind because of the protection. We know it's an old standard song, but Fred Hammond did a reversion of that, and it is really nice. It never dies.
1: Yes.
0: Jesus be a fence all around. Oh, my gosh. Come on now. But listen, we're going to take a little time to get some announcements in. We have so many things that we're doing with Restoration Multimedia Network and Global Media Ministries. And we just want to give a shout out to all of those that are part of the network, Restoration Fellowship of Churches. So if you're listening, just know that we're here. And your president, Pastor Hattie Horn, is on point. Amen. So we don't want to start shouting out all the names, but we just want you to just continue on listening in, our listening audience. And we do have some announcements. We have conferences coming up in October. And Lady Gail, she'll give you those announcements. Plus, you know, we have some new things that we're doing. Amen.
1: Amen. Amen. So for September the 13th and the 20th, we will be celebrating Apostle Michael Jones' 23rd pastoral anniversary, 6101 Lincoln Pike, starting at 2 o'clock p.m. All are welcome to come to join him in the service, help the man of God celebrate his 23rd pastoral service. Amen. And then for September the 26th, this is part of our convention, and it's a pre-launch service for called Spiritual Vitamin Service. 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The service will be Saturday, September the 26th at 3 o'clock at Park Towers Apartments, 4001 Conshohocken Avenue. Amen. All are invited. It's a free will offering. Come and see the take on the spiritual vitamins. Amen. That these women will be speaking of. Speakers, there'll be four or five speakers on that night, on that afternoon. Please come and join this pre-launch event for our conference that will be coming up in October. So our conference is the Restoration Multimedia Conference is October the 27th, the 28th, the 29th, and the 30th, and ending on November the 1st. It will be held at the Yesha Ministries, 2301 Snyder Avenue, where Bishop Daryl Robinson is the pastor there. There's so many great things that's going on. The first night, there will be a musical, live musical concert going on, and we have our Deborah Awards are going on. We have awards day on that Thursday. So it's just a whole lot that's going on, all about the media. Those who are interested in media, please come out and join us those 3-5 days in October. Come and see how you can use the media to enhance your ministries. Amen. All are welcome. Amen. There is a registration of $50. You can send your registration to $MJWinner. Amen. Come and join us. We'll be looking out for you. Amen.
2: Amen.
0: Well, that's nice. That's
1: nice. Yeah. That's nice.
0: So what I like to do at this, because we don't have but a few more minutes, but Apostle Hattie, can you just let the people know how nice it would be if they just gave their life to Christ? You know?
2: Oh, man.
0: What it would be like.
2: Just awesome. Your life would be so, so different if you gave your life to Christ than it is right now. Many things you're going through, anything, pretty much everything you're going through is because Christ is not in your life. Mm. When Christ come into your life, this is what you have to get. And I want you to listen real close to this, because as many people have missed it.
0: Mm.
2: When Christ come into your life, he comes in as you ask him, and he lives on the inside of you. And remember, in the scripture it says that Christ the same power that raised Christ up from the dead, that power and that anointing comes in you. Remember when Christ was walking the earth, the power he had walk the earth and help you come to him, that power is going to come on the inside of you, and Christ is living on the inside of you. Now you have double power, because when you and Christ add your powers together and anointing, now what Christ could do by himself, now you and him can do it greater together. So all that power come there together, and you, if you can come to a place with Christ where you can believe and receive, you will see signs and wonders in your life. You will see things you never could do come forth in your life. And you will be so much happier, and your family will be happy, and things will just change so much till you just be blessed on top of blessings.
3: Amen.
2: Nothing like it.
1: Amen. Amen.
0: Well,
1: blessings on top of blessings.
0: It's nice to give your life to Christ.
1: Yes. And as we said, at the top of our show, remembering the 9/11 victims, the country on that day, it is the 25th anniversary of that moment that shocked the nation when two planes came and hit the Pentagon and the White House or the Capitol. This was a terrifying and startling and humbling event that happened to our country. So we are remembering

0: many things are happening to, you know, in this world. So we praise God for everyone. Please be prayerful. Amen. Be prayerful.
1: Amen.
2: Praise God. Until Amen. Next week, Lord willing, we'll be back. God Amen. Bless you.
0: Love you.
1: Love yes. you. Love you. Dr. Love Hattie. You. We bless you. We Amen. Bless you.
0: Amen.
2: Thank God for our engineer Darnell. Brother Darnell, thank you for your great yes. work, my friend.
0: Yes.
2: God bless
0: thank you, Darnell.
1: Thank you, Darnell.
0: Thank
1: Amen.
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5: Yes, yes, yes. Just slightly on the right side of the dial. And with the Lord Jesus Christ, you on top of the pile. Call your neighbors and call your friends. Tell them to God be the glory broadcast. We're back on again. Too tall to get over and too wide to get around. We're going to give you the word inch by inch and pound by pound. If I got it, you can get it. Because I want to see you with it. To that group that just went off, you guys are excellent. You guys are out of sight. I'm sold out. Yes, I'm sold out. The Lord is coming back, y'all. He's coming back. He came the first time. He's going to come again. I don't know about you, but I'm trying to get right. I'm trying to get right. Big shout out to the WTMR family. You're in the mix. Yes, indeed.

Yes, indeed. Big shout out to all of our family and friends here in the mix. Yes, yes.

Everybody say yeah. Amen. We are, to God be the glory, radio broadcast. So let's get right, church. Let's get right. Let's go home. Yes, indeed. Let's get right. Let's get right, church. Come on. Come on.

Get right, come on. Yes, yes.

Come on. We got to get right, y'all. Yes, Lord.

0: Yes, indeed. Get right, church, and let's go home. Y'all better pay attention. The Lord's coming back. He came the first time. He's going to come back again. Amen. So let's get prepared for his coming. Amen. Let's get prepared for the Lord's coming. He's looking for a church without spot or wrinkle. So we need to work on getting right. I want to get my mind right. I want to get my spirit right. Oh, y'all not talking back to me today. Amen. Get right, church. Let's go home. Oh, hallelujah. See if you know this song.
1: Praise the Lord, everybody. We got a message to encourage you and let you know that no matter what you're going through, there's still glory coming. And it's coming after
0: this. There's glory coming after this.

God's going to turn it around. Come on, y'all.

Yes, there's going to be glory after this. Come on. After this. Thank you, Lord. Thank you for grace. Thank you for mercy. Thank you for the church, the men and women of God. Thank you for the pastors, the preachers, the Sunday school readers. Oh, there's going to be glory after this. I'm going to have a good time after this.

Yes, yes, yes. Lord, we thank you. Thank you for your mercy. Thank you for your love and kindness. I'll have more anointing after this. Come on. I'll have more power, y'all, after this. Yes, Lord, thank you.

0: There will be glory after this. Amen. Oh, to God be all the glory, all the praise, and all the honor.
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0: Hey, anybody seen Mr. Charles? Hey, Mr. Charles! Mr. Charles! Mr. Charles! All right, Mr. Charles is the handyman. If you need a handyman, call Mr. Charles. Mr. Charles is the handyman. If you need plumbing, heating, whatever you need done, Mr. Charles can get it done. Also, he has a truck. So if the kids are moving out, guess what? You can call Mr. Charles. His number is 267-499-7396. That's Mr. Charles, the geeter with the heater, the handyman, Mr. Charles, 267-499-7396. That's Mr. Charles, 267-499-7396. All right, we're right here once again. We're in the mix. Our heart goes out to all those who were destroyed. I think it was over 20-something years ago with these towers. They've been playing all the commercials. We want to just say to the families that were affected that God loves you, and we pray that we'll see our loved ones again. What do you think about that? Amen. We get to see our loved ones again. Amen. Because there's going to be a resurrection. And Jesus said he is the resurrection and the life. Isn't that awesome? He is. And he just happened to be our best friend. What do you think about that? He's our best friend, a friend that's sticking closer than a brother. Jesus is the way, the truth, and the life. If you're having a hard time in life, it's because you're not spending enough time talking to your Creator. He put you down here just to walk the streets. No, he has an assignment for you, and he wants you to find your assignment and complete it. God is waiting for you. You say, well, I'm waiting on the Lord. No, the Lord is waiting on you. Amen. And it starts with the Word. Read the Word daily. Get into a Bible study where people are serious about serving the Lord. Oh, amen, somebody. Hallelujah. The Lord has a plan for your life, and you're the one that has to find that out. What is it that he wants you to do? He wants you to preach. You better get some classes. Even just working in the church, you better get some classes. Get into a church where you feel comfortable and begin to serve. You don't go there so they can serve you. You go so you can serve them. Oh, amen, somebody. And we'll get the training that we need. We'll learn what's expected of us from the Lord. There's a lot of people that's been going to church a long time, but don't know what's expected of them. Amen. So you want to go in church. You want to humble yourself. You want to learn the protocol. Amen. And you want to get yourself in position to glorify God. How can you mimic somebody that you don't even know? You got to get to know him. He's the one that woke you up this morning and started you on your way. He's the one that got you out of prison and kept you from going to jail. Oh, I'm preaching this morning. Yeah, that's the one. That's the Jesus I'm talking about, the lover of my soul. Hallelujah. I fell down. But guess what? I didn't stay down. I got up, and you can get up. And Jesus died, and he got up. with all power in his hand. And if he's in you, you got more power than you know. Oh, amen. We do a Bible class over the air on Monday and Tuesdays, and man, that Bible study is really taking off. Amen. We need the word. The word will give you power to resist some things. Amen. Our fight is not against flesh and blood, but it's a spiritual fight. Amen. It's not a carnal fight. It's a spiritual fight. And our fight is not against flesh and blood, but principalities and powers. There's demonic spirits all around us. Amen. And they're fighting against that godly spirit. You ever have somebody say to you, you know what? I liked you better before you started going to church. They mean that. Hey, if they sit next to you, don't say nothing. Just keep looking straight. Amen. You got some folks, man, listen, they mad that you got saved. They mad that you going to church. They mad y'all can't get on together. They is upset with you. But guess what? One day we're going to be sitting next to the Lord. He said, I go to prepare a place for you. And if I go, I'll come again. Oh, we preach it now that where I am, ye may be also. Oh, my God. He paid your debt. You say, well, what did I owe God? You owed him your life. You sinned. We sinned against a holy God. Ooh, you know what the payment of sin is? It's death. Amen. Did you die? No, you still living. Why? Because he gave you grace and he gave you mercy. And then he'll send a preacher to you like myself and the other preachers to tell you why he didn't take you out. I'm going to tell you now, because he has work for you to do. He didn't take you out because he loves you, but he's not going to let you stay the same. Somebody ought to say amen. Amen. The Lord said he's looking for a church without spot or wrinkle. You got to get into a church where you're comfortable. So many people tell me, oh, they love the Lord, but they're not nowhere. Amen. And they're not doing their own Bible study or anything. We have to stay together. You know how they, in the animal world, when the buffaloes are running together, the lion can't get them because they're all in a pack. But soon as one stray from the pack, then all the lions go after that joker and demolish him. We need one another. Stop acting like you don't need nobody. You need somebody. And before this life is over, you're going to need somebody. Even if it's to help you change your diaper or whatever it might be, amen, somebody, you're going to need one another. So let us love one another. Let us be kind with one another. Let us be passionate with one another. Maybe somebody's listening today, and you're saying, preacher, I need to get my life together. I go all right for a while, and then I go back to my old sin. Hey, listen, I've been there, done that. I got the T-shirt. And you know what? Let me tell you something about us preachers. We're not preaching against you. We're preaching so you can have understanding as we have received understanding so we can get back on the right road. The sin so much is not that you fell, but you're going to stay there? You're going to stay in disobedience? You're going to stay in unrighteousness? You're going to stay in ungodliness? No. You want to live for Christ because Christ lived for you. Amen. You want to live for the Lord now. We done gave enough time to the devil. Amen. I mean that in a nice way, if I could say it like that. Amen. But the Lord has pulled you out. The Lord has woke you up this morning and started you on your way. Isn't that good news? Remember that song? Remember it was a song called Good News. My baby's coming home tomorrow. Ain't that good news? Man, ain't that news? Y'all remember that? Jesus might be coming tomorrow. Ain't that news? Man, ain't that news? Oh, man. Woo. Y'all remember that? Y'all too young to remember that. That was good music. No cussing in the music. No foul language. Nothing disrespectful in the music. That's music to God's ears. All right, I got a couple commercials. Gospel Explosion is coming up. Our buddy Phil Martin is going to be inducted in the Christian Hall of Fame. That's right. I got the flyer right here in my hand. All right, the celebration is going to be October the 11th. Donation is $30. And you can call for more information. You can call 267-475-4022. All right, that's 267-475-4022. Call Dr. Phil Martin, and he's going to let you know more about it. They're going to have the Soul Stirrers, the legendary Brooklyn All-Stars, the Sensational Nightingales. These are the people I grew up with. Amen. These are the folks that I grew up with. And somebody's calling me. Don't they know I'm on the air? Unless they can't hear me or something. Amen. But let me see here. Maybe I got some information incorrect. All right, I'm trying to find my phone. Amen, amen. I'm going to get one of those phone things where you say, hey, phone, where are you? And the phone let you know where it's at. But I thank God for the people, because sometimes if I make an error, I got friends that'll call me and say, Mix, that's the wrong date or whatever. All right, I'm looking at my phone now. And just to see. Nope, nobody I know, I don't believe. Yeah, so you want to get your tickets, the Gospel Explosion with Dr. Phil Martin. Phil Martin is a powerful man of God and witness. Boy, he can play that keyboard, he can sing, he can make music. Also, Luke and Diane Underwoods, our friends, are going to be there. And I'm going to try my best. Amen. Donation is $30. Call and get your ticket. All right, 267-475-4022. Okay, that's that. Now, what else I had over here? Amen. I'm going to get my buddy David to start doing all these commercials. I'm going to graduate from commercials. Amen. And start doing what I do. All right? I say unto you today, my friends, that even though we face the difficulties of today and tomorrow, I still have a dream. It is a dream deeply rooted in the American dream. I have a dream that one day this nation will rise up and live out the true meaning of its creed. We hold these truths to be self-evident, that all men are created equal. I have a dream that one day on the red hills of Georgia, the sons of the former slaves and the sons of the former slave owners will be able to sit down together at the table of brotherhood. I have a dream. I have a dream that one day even the state of Mississippi, a state sweltering with the heat of injustice, sweltering with the heat of oppression, will be transformed into an oasis of freedom and justice. I have a dream that my four little children will one day live in a nation where they will not be judged by the color of their skin, but by the content of their character. I have a dream today. I have a dream that one day little black boys and little black girls will be able to join hands with little white boys and little white girls as sisters and brothers. I have a dream today. I have a dream that one day every valley shall be exalted and every hill and mountain shall be made low. The rough places shall be made plain and the crooked places will be made straight. And the glory of the Lord shall be revealed and flesh and all flesh shall see it together. This is our hope. This is the faith that I go back to the South with. With this faith, we'll be able to hew out of a mountain of despair a stone of hope. With this faith, we'll be able to transform the jangling discords of our nation into a beautiful sympathy of brotherhood. With this faith, we'll be able to work together, to pray together, or struggle together, or go to jail together, to stand up for freedom together, knowing that one day we'll be free. This will be the day when all God's children will be able with new meaning, sing the song, My Country Tis of Thee, Sweet Land of Liberty, of Thee I sing. Land where my fathers died, land of the pilgrim's pride, from every mountainside let freedom ring. And if America is to be a great nation, let this become true. So let the freedom ring from the prodigious hilltops of New Hampshire. Let freedom ring from the mighty mountains of New York. Let freedom ring from the heightening Alleghenies of Pennsylvania. Let freedom ring from the snow-capped Rockies of Colorado. Let freedom ring from the curvaceous slopes of California. But not only that. Let freedom ring from Stone Mountain of Georgia. Let freedom ring from Lookout Mountain of Tennessee. Let freedom ring from every hill and every molehill of Mississippi. Let freedom ring. And when this happens, we'll allow freedom to ring. When we let it ring from every village, every hamlet, from every state, from every city, we'll be able to speed up that day when all God's children, black men, white men, Jews and Gentiles, Protestants and Catholics, we'll be able to join hands and sing in the words of the old Negro spiritual, free at last, free at last. Thank God Almighty, we're free at last. To God be the glory. Our heart goes out to all those who have people in that disaster 25 years ago. Our heart goes out to you. May the Lord bless you real good. I want to thank you once again for tuning in. We ask that you, once a month, if you know me, once a month, send a donation. Help us out. We got a lot of backroom stuff we got to keep working. And send a donation. Ask the Lord to touch your heart. Amen. Once a month, send a donation if you can. That would be nice. Amen. Don't forget our buddy Orvina White Buford Funeral Services. They're available to all who call. The number is 215-868-0525. Amen. To God be the glory. May the Lord bless you real good. I thank you for tuning in. I'm Reverend Mixon, and you in the mix. I don't have my last song queued up, so the radio station going to help me out. I know y'all going to help me out. Amen. To God be the glory. Sister Mix, y'all pray for her. She's under the weather. Amen. But she's going to be all right. To God be the glory for all he's done.

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1: 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Once again, the number is 267-210-6947. I'm Debbie Edwards, the storyteller. God bless.

I want to see if anybody want to have church. Come on, clap your hands right there. Come on, let's take it back to the wooden floor.

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Stay tuned. Here's some great gospel music and the Word of God. Once again, this is What's Your Story?

Yes. I just want to welcome everyone to What's Your Story. You're listening to WTMR 800 AM. This is the storyteller known as Debbie Edwards. I just want to thank you. Thank you for being a part of this ministry. Thank you for tuning in every week. We thank you. We thank you. I just want to thank everyone who's a part of the ministry, every child of God, every apostle, every preacher, every child of God that brings the word, evangelist. I give God all the glory and all the praise. And thank God for this brand new day that we all can come together and receive a word from the Lord. Whatever you do, do not turn from this dial, because it's a word, it's a blessing for you. And God want to talk to you. He want to talk to your hearts today. So if you want to hear a word from the Lord, whatever you do, do not turn from this dial, because it's a word for your situation or whatever you're going through right here on WTMR. And I just want to say thank you. Now it is prayer time. It is prayer time in the sanctuary. Oh, Heavenly Father, in the mighty name of Jesus, we come before you today, Lord, just thanking you for who you are. Thank you for just being Almighty God alone, Father God. Thank you, Father God, for everything you have done in our lives, Father God. Thank you, Father God, for this brand new day, Father God. Thank you for the opportunity, Father God, for us to be able to bring the word on this broadcast all across the nation, Father God. Father God, in the mighty name of Jesus, we come before you today to thank everybody.

being a deliverer. Thank you for being a provider. Thank you for being a protector. Thank you for being a waymaker. Thank you for being doctors of doctors, Father God. Lord, today we pray for every lost soul. We pray that the hearts will turn back to you. We pray for the people all across the nation, Father God. We pray, Father God, for them to be drawn back into the kingdom of God, Father God. You said in your word that you're married to the backsliders, Father God. We pray for every lost soul, Father God, every backslider, Father God. Father God, we pray for obedience, Father God. Teach us how to obey your word. Teach us how to follow your voice. Teach us to walk in your ways. Give us a heart that says, yes, Lord. Lord, we pray for the sick today. Touch everybody that needs healing. Heal those in the hospital, the nursing homes, the shelter. Heal the cancer, diabetes. Heal trouble, pain. Heal depression. Heal the sickness, Father God. Everyone that had heart attacks, Father God. You said by the word of God, by your stripes we are healed. Father God, we pray for deliverance. Set your people free from bondage. Set them free from addiction. Set them free from unforgiveness, depression, anything that's holding them captive, Father God. Father God, I pray to break every chain of the enemy, Father God, because you gave us power and authority, Father God. Allow us to walk in the power of God. Lord, we pray for the children, cover them with the blood. Protect them, Father God, in the homes, in the streets, in the schools, everywhere they go. We pray for every lost child that's missing, Father God. We pray because, Holy Spirit, you know where they at, Father God. We ask you to bring them back, Father God, in the name of Jesus, Father God. Lord, we pray for people across the nation, Father God, every family, Father God, the communities, the cities, the churches, the ministries, the leaders. Let your spirit move all across the name, the land, Father God. Father God, we just thank you for this radio station. Let this station be a use as a vessel to spread the gospel, encouraging words, Father God, to all the brokenhearted, Father God. Bring souls to you, Father God. Let every word be spoken. Bring hope, healing, and truth, and salvation, Father God. And I just thank you for this prayer. In Jesus' name, amen and amen.

0: What Your Story Now presents Reverend Mae Moore. She is the founder and CEO of Maya Moore Ministries. Now here is Reverend Mae Moore. If you want to know
1: just how I got here, it's so easy to explain. It was God's grace. Yes, it was. Yes, it was. It was God's grace. It was God's grace. It was God's grace that brought us this far. It was God's grace that kept you. It was God's grace that when you were going through, He was there. The Lord, my God, He was there for you. He gave you grace. He gave you mercy. He is a good God that comes each and every day. Every morning, new grace is given to the believers. So today, as we look to the Lord and we give Him thanks and we give Him praise and we give Him glory for what He has done, we give it that because of the

0: cross, because of his goodness, because he has saved us. He died on the cross just that we would be saved. So I want to welcome all of our worldwide listeners today as we continue to talk about Jesus. We continue to talk about the Lord and what he has done for us. Today the sermon is, the Lord is my defender. The Lord is my helper. The Lord is my healer. He's our defender, our helper, and our healer. And when we look to God, we look for his help, for his protection, his covering, his healing, his salvation, his defense, his grace, and because of who he is, his love. That's what we look for. We look to him for these things. We know he loves us because of all that he has done and he is doing for us. Right now, God is working for you. He is the defender. He is the lawyer in the courtroom. He goes before God in your defense. God is our defender. And the word defense, it means protection. Protection during attack. And in Psalm 710, it reads, my defense is of God. Literally, my shield is God, who saves the upright in heart. That's what he does. He saves us. When I say the upright, I'm talking about the believers, the ones that love the Lord and they seek God. But in the NIV version, it says, my shield is God's Most High, who saves the upright in heart. The King James Version says, my defense is of God, and the NIV reads the same, but it says, my shield is God Most High, who saves the upright in heart. The Amplified Bible reads it a little different. It says, my shield and my defense. And that depends on God. It depends on God who saves the upright in heart. As I look through the many different versions of Psalm 710, the command threat was my shield. That's the command. My shield is God Most High, who saves the upright in heart. You see, God looks at your heart, and he saves those who have a heart for him. My defense is of God. That came from 24 different versions. My defense is of God, God who saves. God is our defender. God is our shield. Psalms 91:4 says, his truth shall be your shield and buckler. His truth, not yours, his truth. Psalm 710, let's look at it again. My defense is of God. Literally, my shield is God. So let's look at the metaphor of a shield. Let's look at Ephesians 6:13, and it talks about unto you, or put of the whole armor of God. Now we just covered a couple of weeks ago that armor, and Ephesians 6:16 reads, above all, taking the shield of faith with which you will be able to quench all the fiery darts of the wicked one. The shield of faith. So let's talk a little bit about Paul, because Paul was a Roman citizen and was used to seeing Roman soldiers daily. And while Paul was in prison, he wrote and used the Roman military armor as a metaphor. So as we look at Ephesians 6:16, talking about the shield of faith, let's look at the meaning. What is the meaning? Paul admonishes us to take the shield of faith above all. This means over all else. And that is what the Lord is doing. He is using a shield to defend us. Now, there are two types of Roman shields. One smaller, it's round, is the round shield about the size of a large pizza, and this was primarily used for display. There were also a larger shield with its use for one-to-one conflict, and it was used in battle. Now, this large shield was fashioned in an oblong shape of a door about 4 1/2 feet high with a carved shape. So I don't want to get into how it was made, but I just want to make one point. The soldier had to maintain the shield because it was made with animal skin, leather, because it would become brittle and vulnerable to fire. So to prevent the shield from becoming dry, they used olive oil. Mm-hmm. I said olive oil. And in Isaiah 21:5, the prophet Isaiah instructed men to anoint the shield or to prepare it for battle. The oil represents the Holy Spirit, anointed, energized by the Holy Spirit, and to effectively put out, quenching the fiery darts of the devil. Now, you know, the enemy used to shoot arrows of fire, so this would put it out. And that's why the Lord said in Psalm 710, He will defend. He is our shield. He is the one. We don't need a shield made of skins now. We have the Lord, my God, who is our defender. And if God said He would defend us, He will be our helper. He's going to be our helper while He defends us. We can look at Hebrews 13:6. And David is in Psalms 710, describe how God, his shield, is saving the upright in heart. David is talking about it. And as it goes on to stating that he brings direct judgment on the wicked, God does that. He's our defender. He's our helper. My defense is of God. My shield is upon God. And if the Lord said He would defend us, He will also be our helper. He's our helper while He's defending us. Hebrews 13:6. And we want to read Hebrews 13:6. And Hebrews 13:6 says, and I'm going to have somebody here to read Hebrews 13:6.
1: Amen, amen, amen. Hebrews 13:6. So we may boldly say, the Lord is my helper. I will not fear what can man do to me.
0: So if the Lord is my defender, my helper, why should we have fear? We don't have to walk around in fear because we got the Lord. And we understand fear. I don't want to go into all the explanations of fear, but we are not supposed to have fear. Fear, when you have fear, you're saying, God, you're not there for me. So why are we walking around in fear? Fear. No fear. Fear, we shouldn't have fear of the government, fear of losing our jobs, fear of not having enough food, and we can go on and on with all the things that we fear. But we should have no fear because God is our defender. God is our helper. He's the one that provides for us. He said He will provide all of our needs. So why are we walking around wasting time fearing all of these things, fearing we're not going to have enough money? But we know that there are things we have to do. Yes, we have to go to work. Yes, we have to take and do certain things. But God is still our defender. God is still our helper. We do not walk in fear. There's so many areas in our life. Psalms 54:4 says, behold, God is my helper. The Lord is with those who uphold my life. What is he saying? Uphold my life. You know, you can't be disobedient and expect God to continue to bless you. You have to be obedient. You have to have faith as a mustard seed. You have to. See, in Deuteronomy even 31:6, all the way back in the Old Testament, it says, be strong and of good courage. Do not fear, nor be afraid of them. For the Lord your God, he is the one who goes with you. He will not leave you nor forsake you. Did you hear what I said? God said in his word, he will not leave you or forsake you. That was the Old Testament. Here we are in the New Testament, and God's word still stands strong. It's still, his word does not come back void. He's still going to keep you. He's never going to forsake his children. And we are his children. And the Lord, he is the one who goes before you. He will be with you. He will not leave you nor forsake you. Do not fear, nor be dismayed. Joshua 1:5. No man shall be able to stand before you all the days of your life. As I was with Moses, so I will be with you. I will not leave you nor forsake you. What is the message here? God is giving to all mankind. This wasn't just for the Jews. This message was for all mankind. No man can stand in your face. As I was there for Moses, I'm there for you. I will never, he said, never forsake you. You don't have to be afraid of man. I was with you. I was with you then. I'm with you now. I am there for you. You're on here right now listening to what the word of God says. Again, he reiterates in Joshua 1:9, have I not said to be strong and of good courage? Do not be afraid, nor be dismayed. For the Lord your God is with you wherever you go. It's repeated over and over in the Bible. God said, don't have no fear. Yes, there's all kinds of things going on in the world right now, all kinds of bad things. We turn on the news, we hear about government shutdown and banks closed and then all this stuff. But what the word says, are we going to listen to the word of God or are we going to listen to man? That means everywhere. He's everywhere with you. Everywhere you go, he's gone with you. And there is a scripture that states, if you make your bed in hell, I will be with you. So what am I saying here? The word from God is said, I will never going to leave you. Do you love the Lord? Do you pray? Do you seek him? Well, if you do, God said, I'm there. I'm there for you. I'm going to defend you, and I'm going to help you. The Lord is my helper. I don't have to be afraid. I don't have to be afraid. You know, I've been through so many things, too, and things that people would definitely be afraid. I remember being afraid. But then I opened the word, and the word said, why are you afraid? Aren't you believing what I said? That I'm going to be with you? Again, we look at Psalms 91:5-6. You shall not be afraid of the terror by night, nor the arrow that flies by day, nor of the pestilence that walks in darkness, nor of the destruction that lays waste at noonday. Why? Why is that there? Because I am there. I help you through all of this. I'm going to help you through the mess. Sometimes we cause the problem. But God said, I'm going to be there. Even when you cause the problem, I'm going to be there for you. Psalms 27:1 says, the Lord is my light and my salvation. Whom shall I fear? The Lord is my strength. Of my life, of whom shall I be afraid? Who should you be afraid of? The Lord only. We're supposed to have fear of the Lord. not fear of the enemy. I heard this little saying that the devil should be afraid when you wake up in the morning. He should say, oh, my God, they're awake, and run, because you have the power to chase that enemy. He's given you authority. He's given you authority to run that devil away. Psalm 62, and there's so many scriptures in here. I can't begin to give you all of these scriptures. But Psalm 62, 7 and Psalms 118 and 4 says the same thing. He's my strength, my salvation. The Lord is my helper. The Lord is not only our helper, he's our healer. Oh, my God. He is our healer. He's a defender, our helper, our healer. Healing is the result of repentance. You're healed through prayer. You're healed through your faith. And there's a scripture and two scriptures backing each one of these. Healed through prayer in James and Matthew. Healed through faith in John. Healing is through God's word. God's word. I have a testimony. My husband, he was sick. All kinds of things happened, and I prayed and I fasted, and I prayed and I fasted. And guess what God did? He healed him. He healed him where the doctor said, nobody breaks their back straight down the middle, and they live. Nobody. We don't know what happened. What happened? Prayer. My God said, it's not the time for you to come home. So I'm going to heal you. I'm going to heal, even though you broke your back, I'm going to heal you because you're standing on my word. You're standing in belief. You got faith in me. I'm the healer. The power of healing belongs to God. Again, scripture after scripture. It is possessed by Jesus. It was given to the apostles. It was given as a gift and is eternal in heaven. Man, there are so many scriptures here that I got just for these few little things. But wait, there's more. There's more. And there's the spiritual healing. And the source is only in God. Spiritual healing comes through God. Jeremiah talks about it. Isaiah talks about it. Through Christ, through the gospel. Ezekiel talks about it. Healing is provided for the heartbroken. Yes, those that are heartbroken. There's so many people out there are heartbroken. But who heals you? The Lord our God. For the repentance, when you repent, even for the Egyptians. It was even for the Egyptians and for the faithful. Who was it necessary for? It was necessary for man, not just a Jew, not just a Gentile, for mankind because of his sin and his backsliding. But Jesus came in. Jesus came in. And because of spiritual sickness, but Jesus came in. So we are looking at the healer who does the healing. We now know what kind of healing is needed and why. So let's look at some healing scriptures. Let's go back, and let's go back to Matthew 4:24, and Matthew 4:24 talks about Jesus' healing.
1: Matthew 4:24, Then his fame went throughout all Syria, and they brought to him all sick people who were afflicted with various diseases and torments, and those who were demon-possessed, epileptics, and
0: All right, so now we've done that, and now let's look at Matthew 8:16. Matthew 8:16 also talks about healing with Jesus, and Jesus did what?
1: When evening had come, they brought to him many who were demon-possessed, and that he cast out the spirits with a word and healed all who were sick.
0: Wow. You see, when Jesus was here, you know, the Bible only talks about a few things, but we know that he healed many thousands that came to him with faith and believing, and he healed them all. He healed them all. So this is what God, our Lord, our Savior does. He's our defender. He's our Savior. He's the creator. He's the helper. He's the healer. And there's so many more scriptures about healing. But, you know, we have a time limit. So, everybody, you just continue to look to God. And if you don't know him as your loving Savior, it's all easy. You are invited. All you have to do is RSVP. Accept the invitation for Jesus Christ, because we don't know when he's coming. He might come tomorrow. He might come next year. But you have to accept Jesus as your Lord and Savior. He has a plan of salvation for you. It's real simple. ABC, admit that you're a sinner, believe in Jesus Christ as your Lord and Savior, and confess your sins. Find a good Bible-teaching church. And remember, you are blessed to be a blessing. Now, don't change that dial, because there's so much more to come. God bless everyone that's on this line today.

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there is an outpouring of the Holy Spirit at Faith Love Outreach Church, located at 1630 Germantown Avenue in Philadelphia, Pennsylvania. The hand of God is on this church. Steve LaFrieda, who is the servant prophet and pastor of Faith Love Outreach Church, cordially invites you to Sunday morning worship services starting at 11:30 a.m. You are also invited to Monday's 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

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Also, you can call me at 267-210-6947. 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

0: What's Your Story now presents Steve LaFrieda, who is servant and follower of the Lord Jesus Christ. He is the pastor of Faith Love Outreach Church. Now it is time to hear servant, prophet, pastor, Steve LaFrieda.
1: Yeah. Hallelujah. Hallelujah. God's voice. It says, my sheep hear my voice. And the strangers, they will not follow. Even in Isaiah 50, verse 4, it says, he gives me the tongue of the learned that I might know how to speak a word in season to them that are weary. He waketh me up morning by morning. He waketh my ear as the learned. It was talking about Jesus there. And Jesus was not disobedient, even though he was going to get his beard plucked and people were going to just persecute him in a lot of different ways. But in Isaiah 50 and verse 7 of the same chapter, he set himself like a flint. He was determined to finish what God had started in him. And that today was that God, because of this one thing, that he that began a good work in you will complete it unto the day of our Lord Jesus Christ. And it's God, Philippians chapter 2, 13 and 14, it says, it's God working in you both to will and do his good pleasure. Hebrews 13, 20 and 21 says that the great shepherd through the blood covenant is making you perfect and working something in you that's well-pleasing. So God is transforming us from the inside out. He's transforming us from the inside out. And that's a powerful thing. When I look at Psalm 32 and 7, I give God the praise. It says this, thou art my hiding place. Thou shalt preserve me from trouble. Ain't that good? That God, that in Christ, you're protected. It says, thou art my hiding place. Thou shalt preserve me from trouble. Thou shalt compass me about with songs of deliverance. He's going to give you songs of deliverance. You know, there was a deliverance song that Moses got, and then his sister, sang the same song. That would be very interesting to see. So we're going to do that one, too. Okay, we'll just turn there very quickly. Exodus 15. Jesus, we give God the praise. I give God all praise, all honor goes to God. Thank you, Jesus. Inside out, God gives us songs of deliverance. And matter of fact, when you go through stuff, count it all joy. The more you count it joy, you're choosing joy over complaining and whatever complaining or finding fault. Count it all joy, and you can just keep counting all joy, knowing that the trying of your faith work patience. When patience has its perfect work, your entire one and nothing. So this Exodus 15 is where we are now. And the first couple of verses, Moses had a song because the reason why he got a song, a victory song, is because he got safely to the other side. I mean, Pharaoh was chasing him. And the instruction was to fear not, stand still and see the salvation of the Lord. I give God all praise, all glory. Oh, man, stand still and see the salvation of the Lord. God's going to impregnate you with vision. Going to impregnate you with vision and purpose. This is what's going on in this hour. He's moving you into a place of victory. Now, Joseph went into a place of victory. Do you see how he went through? His brothers tried to kill him. He was in jail, and he got favor in jail. Then he was overlooked for 2 years. And then Pharaoh had this dream. And he was able to interpret and give God all the glory. And Potiphar, his wife was a little jealous because they had such a good relationship. But anyhow, the point of it is when God wants you to get to your place, you're going to get there. And that's Genesis 50 and 19. He says, I'm at the place where God has me. And I give God the praise. Joseph was a place of influence. He was at a place of forgiveness. He was a place that says, you meant it for evil, but God turned it around for good. And he was able to take care of his family. And that was a blessing to him. I give God the praise. I give God the glory in the matchless name of Jesus. I thank you for that. Well, thank you, Jesus. So this Exodus 15 is a song. It says, then sang Moses and the children of Israel this song unto the Lord, and spake, saying, I will sing unto the Lord, for he has triumphed victoriously. The horse and his rider hath he thrown into the sea. The Lord is my strength and my song, and he has become my salvation. He is my God, and I will prepare him an habitation, my father God, and I will exalt him. The Lord is a man of war. The Lord is his name. Pharaoh's chariots and his hosts have he cast into the sea. His chosen captains also are drowned into the Red Sea. The depths have covered them. They sank like unto the bottom as a stone. The right hand, O Lord, is become glorious in power. Thy right hand, O Lord, hath dashed in pieces the enemies. And in the greatness of thy excellency, thou hast overthrown them and rose up against them. Thou sendest forth thy wrath upon which consumed them as stubble. And when the blast of thy nostrils, the waters were gathered together. The flood stood upright as a heap, and the depths were congealed in the heart of the sea. The enemy said, I will pursue, I will overtake, I will divide the spoil. My lust shall be satisfied upon them. I will draw my sword. My hand shall destroy them. Thou didst blow with thy wind. The sea covered them, and they sank as lead in the mighty waters. Who is like thee? Who, O Lord, among the gods, who is like thee? Glorious in holiness, fearful in praises, doing wonderful things, wondrous things. Thou stretchest out thy hand, and the earth swallowed them up. Isn't that powerful? Yeah. Thank you, Jesus. I give God praise. I give God glory. Oh, wow. I mean, I'm telling you, God is so awesome. It's not stupid. And we heard that story over and over. God is so good. He's so good. God is so good. God is good. Yes. Yes. So then go on and continue. Thou in thy mercy has led forth thy people, which has redeemed. Thou has guided them in the strength unto thy holy habitation. The people shall hear and be afraid. Sorrow shall take hold on the inhabitants of Palestina. Then the dukes of Edom shall be amazed. The mighty men of Moab trembling shall take hold upon them. All the inhabitants of Cana shall melt away. Fear and dread shall fall upon them. By the greatness of thy arm, they shall be as steel as stone, till thy people pass over, O Lord, till the people pass over, which thou hast purchased. Thou shalt bring them in and plant them in the mountains of thy inheritance, in the sanctuary, O Lord, which thy hand has established. The Lord shall reign forever and ever. For the horse of Pharaoh went in, which is his chariots with horsemen and sea. And the Lord brought again the water of the sea upon them. But the children of Israel went on dry ground in the midst of the sea. And Miriam, the prophetess, the sister of Aaron, took a tremble in her hand. And all the women went out after her with trembles and with dance. And Miriam answered her, saying, sing unto the Lord, for he hath done triumphantly, gloriously. The horse and the rider hath he cast into the sea. So Moses brought Israel from the Red Sea, and they went out into the wilderness of Shur, and they went there days in the wilderness and found no water. Okay, so the idea is that we see the mighty hand of God. We see the mighty hand of God. And we started out with Psalm 32:7 that says that God's going to give us songs of deliverance. And we went over to Exodus 15, and we saw the song that you gave Moses and his sister. And we're giving God the praise. God inhabits the praises of his people. God is turning situations around. Psalm 119:114 says that he is our hiding place and our hope is in his word. And I give God praise and I give God glory in the master's name of Jesus. And it is not by might nor by power, but it's by his spirit. And Colossians 3:15 says, let the peace of God rule your heart and be thankful because you're called into one body. Then Colossians 3:16 says, let the word of Christ dwell in you richly in all wisdom, teaching and admonishing one another in psalms, hymns, and spiritual songs, singing and make a melody in your hearts to the Lord. So what we're saying is that spirit-filled people are going to be praising God. They're going to be praising God. They're going to praise God. And God's going to inhabit the praises of God's people. God's going to inhabit that. We give God the praise. This is supposed to be the new year of the Jewish calendar. Then they have like 7, 8 to 9 days of repentance. You know, they repent. My people, which are called by my name, shall humble themselves and pray. Seek my face and turn from their wicked ways. I will hear from heaven, forgive their sins, and heal their land. I give God the praise. I give God glory. Thank you, Jesus. Thank you, Jesus. And they that wait upon the Lord shall renew their strength. They shall mount up with wings as an eagle. And they shall run and not be weary. They shall walk and not faint. Teach me how to wait, Lord. And the whole thing about this hiding place is that it will steal us. Even Isaiah 32:18 says, my people should dwell in a peaceful habitation. But even before that, Isaiah 32:17 says, in righteousness, when you're established in righteousness, then you'll be established in peace. But the kingdom of God is not meat nor drink, but it's righteous peace and joy in the Holy Ghost. So if you're walking righteously, you're going to establish peace out of your innermost being. Thank you, Lord Jesus. Then it goes on to say, in Isaiah 32:18, you will live in a peaceful habitation. Peace is a great thing. Peace is like having harmony. Yes, having harmony. Harmonious. Being harmonious. Tranquility. That comes from God. Yes, and when you're trusting God for righteousness, and you're walking righteously before him, he's going to give you that peace. Going to give you that strategy to take down the Red Sea like Moses did and like Joshua did in Joshua 6. He had a divine strategy. God's releasing divine strategies even now. And one strategy we all have in common is prayer changes things. Prayer changes things. I give God praise and I give God glory in the matchless name of Jesus. I thank you, Father God. I thank you. I thank you, God, in the name of Jesus. Yes. So when we go to Isaiah 40 and 31, it is like they that wait upon the Lord shall renew their strength. There's a renewing of strength that God's putting on here. And you shall receive power after the Holy Ghost comes upon you. So you got this power, and they were waiting in the day of Pentecost over there in Acts 1:4. They were told to wait for the promise. It says, there's one coming after me that will baptize you with the Holy Ghost and fire power. So there's five places in the New Testament where they were speaking with other tongues after they got filled with the Holy Ghost. One place was Acts 2:4-5. When the day of Pentecost was fully come, everybody rushing wind came into the house. It was the breath of God blew into the disciples the concept of the kingdom. And they all had God direction. They all had separate directions. that God unified. God unified them. Yes. Praise the Lord. Jesus. Yes. Praise the Lord. Thank you, Lord Jesus. Jesus, we thank you. Thank you. Thank you. Thank you, Jesus. Give God all the praise. We give God all glory. See, God is with us. He never leaves us nor forsakes us. And we can just tune into the fact that Isaiah 33:6 says that wisdom and knowledge is the stability of times. And we can tune into the fact that that God's knowledge says, and you shall know the truth, and the truth shall make you free. It's the truth that you know that sets you free. And it says right there in John 8:31, if you continue in my word, then you're my disciples indeed.

Psalm 143:8. Thank you. Psalm 143:8. Psalm 143:8. Thank you. Thank you. Thank you. Psalm 143:8. Listen to this. Cause me to hear thy loving kindness in the morning, for in thee do I trust. Cause me to know the way wherein I should walk, for I lift up my soul unto thee. So the whole thing that we're discovering today is is a personal walk with God. And we discussed that he is our hiding place. And then when we go to Colossians, we're going to see that we're hid in Christ. We're hid in Christ. And because we are hid in Christ, everything that we need, when I turn to that verse, it's going to be very, very awesome. When we tune in to where we are in Christ, we're going to find out in 1 Corinthians 1:30 that he's been made unto us wisdom, righteousness, sanctification, and redemption. But listen to this. When we go to the book of Colossians, I want to finish this out here. It says, deliver me, O Lord, from my enemies. I flee unto thee. Teach me to do thy will, for thou art my God. Thy spirit is good. Lead me into the land of the uprightness. Quicken me, Lord, for thy name's sake, for thy righteous sake. Bring my soul out of trouble. Now, listen to this. We're going to go into something very, very good here. Colossians, the book of Colossians. Watch this. It says, everything we need is in Christ. Everything we need. And I give God the praise. I give God the glory. Oh, God, thank you, Lord Jesus. Oh, wow. Thank you, God. Here we go. Colossians. Come on. Okay, Colossians 2:3. We're going to start there. Listen to this. In whom are hid all the treasures of wisdom and knowledge. So when you're in Christ, he will give you the spirit of wisdom and revelation. In fact, Ephesians 1 says, the God of our Lord Jesus Christ, the Father of glory, will give you the spirit of wisdom and revelation and knowledge of him, that the eyes of your understanding will be enlightened, that you might know what is the hope of his calling and what is the riches of the glory of his inheritance in the saints, and what is the exceeding greatness of his power to us who believe according to the working of his mighty power, which he brought in Christ when he raised him from the dead, set him at his own right hand in heavenly places, far above all principality, power, might, dominion, every name of his name, not only in this world, but in that which is to come, put all things under his feet, and gave him to be the head over all things in the church, which is his body, which comes out to say is that God is our head. And he's given us power. He's given us wisdom. So I'm going to get to this, working with this here. This Colossians 2:3, just in whom are hid the treasures of wisdom and knowledge. So when you seek God, there's a verse that says in 1 John 2:20, you have an unction and you get to know all things, Lord Jesus, because the Holy Spirit will bring everything that you need, will bring it to you. I give God the praise. And then when you go over to Colossians 3:3, it says this. It says, for you are dead and your life is hid with Christ in God. So your life is hid with Christ in God. So our life is hid with Christ. Christ's life is our life. We can walk in agape love. We can walk in wisdom. Now, Isaiah 11:2 says that the Spirit of the Lord, the Spirit of wisdom and understanding, the Spirit of counsel and might, the sevenfold move of the Spirit, Spirit of knowledge, the Spirit of fear of the Lord. So God is saying that from the inside out, he's teaching us how to walk by revelation. He's teaching us how to hear his voice. He's teaching us how to obey. Deuteronomy 28:1 says, if you hearken unto my commandments and do them, these blessings will come upon you. I give God praise. I give God the glory. Thank you, Lord Jesus. I'm praising him and I'm thanking him. Jesus, Jesus, Jesus, we honor you, we praise you, we magnify you, we glorify the wonderful name of Jesus, because everything that we need is inside us. And Jesus has made everything. He's our life, he's our peace, he's our joy, he's our righteousness, he's our sanctification, he's our all in all. I give God all the praise, I give God all the glory in the matchless name of Jesus. And I thank you that it's not by might nor by power, but it's by his spirit. This is the hour of power where signs, wonders, and miracles will happen. In the name of Jesus, this is a time of breakthrough. This is a time, this is a season where the Holy Spirit's going to live big in you. This is a season that he's going to give you witty ideas. This is a season, it's a new season where his power is going to be demonstrated. Paul says, I didn't come with superfluity of talk, but I came with demonstration of power, that your faith shall rest in the
in the power of God, not the wisdom of a man. So we discussed the Red Sea situation where it says, stand still and see the salvation of the Lord. The enemies you see today, you're not going to see them anymore. When we go to Isaiah 41, the same thing happens. It says, Isaiah 41 and 10 says, it says, fear not, neither be dismayed. I will strengthen thee. I will help thee. I will uphold thee with the right hand of my righteousness. And then the next verse it says, I'm going to turn everything around for you. God's good God of a turnaround. He's going to turn it around for you. He's going to turn it around. He's turning situations around because of the power that works inside us. Even in 1 John 2:27, we can know what we need to know. Proverbs 28:5 says, we can know everything that God wants us to know. Jesus, I give God all the praise, all the glory in the Master's name. But Jesus, and I thank you that it's not by might nor by power, but it's by your spirit in this hour. We thank you, Father God, for Jeremiah 18, where you go to the potter's house and you get redone. I thank you for the move of the Spirit of the living God. In the name of Jesus, I praise you and I magnify you. Thank you, Lord Jesus. Jesus, Jesus, Jesus. Jesus, Jesus, Jesus. I'm thanking you, Lord Jesus. Glory be to God. Thank you, Lord Jesus. Wow, this is just a mighty move of God. It's not by might nor by power, but it's by his Spirit in this hour. Zechariah 4:6 says, it's not by might nor by power, but it's by his Spirit.

And the subject matter that I want to talk to you about today is receiving God's grace. Receiving God's grace. It is important that we understand that grace that God has afforded to you and I is not to be taken lightly. It's not to be taken for granted. Because God has appointed a time in which he's going to come and he's going to judge the world. He's going to judge the hearts of all men everywhere. And so right now, grace is available to us all. Yes, people overlooking God's grace. Again, they're rejecting God's grace. But grace is one quality. Yes, it is one quality that blesses all humanity. Grace does so much for us. And it's just sad that so many will not accept, will not receive this grace that is so beneficial to the total man. Grace is a requirement just to be saved. No flesh can be saved without receiving grace. God made it available to the entire world. God loves the world that he gave his only begotten son. And we have to realize that Jesus is not only just the symbol of grace, but Jesus was the grace of God. He was and is able to give us the grace that God has bestowed upon him to give us. Just like in Noah's time, the Bible says in Genesis chapter number 6 and verse number 8, it says that God saw Noah and God gave him grace. See, grace. And I'm telling you, you know, grace is something that we ought to really, really thank God for, really, really bless God for, because grace is something I can't even quite describe how wonderful it is. But it says in Genesis chapter number 6 and verse number 8, but Noah found grace in the eyes of the Lord. Yes. God was going to destroy that wicked world back then. God had already pronounced that judgment was going to come, and God was going to destroy everybody, all mankind. But there was one man that found grace, and because of that one man who found grace in the eyes of the Lord, he was able to save his entire family from the destructive flood that would come. And I'm telling you, that the Bible talks about that Noah preached to all of them, everybody in his surrounding areas. He preached to everybody. He preached for quite so many years. And yet, unfortunately, only his family received. Only his family accepted. Only his family welcomed the grace, the protection that God afforded, which was the ark. And they built that ark with Noah. They built that ark. And I'm told that the ark was big enough to save anybody during that time. Anybody who wanted to be saved could have been saved. Even like today, the church is like a typification of the ark in the past. And you have the Noahs of today who are preaching and preaching and preaching. And unfortunately, it's falling on deaf ears just like it did back in Noah's time. But I'm asking you today, don't

neglect, disgrace. Don't deny disgrace. Don't reject disgrace, because you're going to need it. You're going to need it. It's the only way of escape. Grace is the way of escape. Noah would have never, ever escaped the flood, the judgment of God, if God had not pronounced grace on his life. And I'm telling you today, there is enough grace. Grace is still available. Glory to God. Grace is still available to all who would accept it, all who would come in. All you need to do is just accept Jesus as your Lord and Savior. The Bible talks about, Jesus says in Luke chapter number 13 and verse number 5, he says, I tell you, nay, but except ye repent, ye shall all likewise perish. Now think about this. Think about this. The Lord is saying, you've got to repent. In other words, you've got to turn around. You've got to turn around. You've got to give up. Yes. You've got to do a 180 degrees. Yes. God wants you to confess your sins, confess that you are a sinner, confess that you have done despite, confess that you need him, confess that you need salvation, and he will save you. He wants to save you. He died to save you. So why wouldn't he save you? All you have to do is just step up and just receive this grace, this wonderful grace. I tell you, brothers and sisters, there are so many who are dying today apart from the grace of God. They're dying in their sins. You don't have to die in your sin. You don't have to stay in the state you're in. You don't have to be the person that you don't want to be. You want to change. Some of you are saying, I want to change. Some of you are saying, I've got habits that I can't kick. I've got situations going on in my life, and I got this problem. I got that problem, and it's just my world is just sort of upside down. But I want you to know that grace will turn it all around. And when I say grace will turn it all around, meaning I'm not saying that God is going to make everything come back to you. You're going to get this back. You're going to get your job back. You're going to get your home back. You're going to get your husband back. You're going to get all those kind of things back. No. Grace didn't come for that. Grace came to save us, because salvation is more important than marriage. Salvation is more important than a job. Salvation is more important than relationships. Salvation is more important than anything on this world or in this world. Salvation. And grace makes salvation afforded. Grace makes salvation reachable. Grace makes salvation right at your door. Grace is right at your door. It's right at your door. Jesus said, behold, I stand at the door and I knock. If anyone let me come in, he said, I will sup with you. Yes, I will sup with you. In other words, he's saying, I will fellowship with you. I will fellowship with you. We will have a relationship. God wants a relationship. Yes. And he's willing to restore. That's what I love about grace, is because grace brings about restoration. Grace brings about divine healing. Grace. Just imagine if God didn't look at us from a perspective of love. Grace is love.
Grace really is the picture of love. That's what it is. Grace is the picture of love. Yes, God love you. God love you. When was the last time somebody told you they love you? When was the last time somebody embraced you? When was the last time somebody held you? When was the last time somebody served you? Well, God love you. God's hands are extended towards you. Receive him. Don't reject him. Don't walk away from him. Don't turn away from God, because he loves you. He loves you more than you'll ever know. He loves you more than you'll ever know. Please, please hear what I'm saying today. Please understand that grace is not to be taken for granted. Please understand. Remember, over 2,000 years ago, Jesus died. Yes, Jesus died on Calvary's cross for all of our sins. He died. He paid a debt that we all owed, a debt that we could never pay. We could never appease. We could never atone the judgment of God. Remember in the Old Testament, whenever someone transgressed, whenever someone did something or sinned, there was a need for a sacrifice. Yes, there was a need for sacrifice. And so, thank God that Jesus became the sacrifice for you and I. Jesus became the atonement that God would accept. Yes. Yes, he became the atonement that God would accept. In fact, if you go way back in the book of Leviticus, chapter number 17 and verse number 11, it says, "For the life of the flesh is in the blood. And I have given it to you upon the altar," see, upon the altar, "to make an atonement for your souls." See, for it is the blood that maketh an atonement for the soul. So in other words, the answer, the thing that appeased God, the thing that would just allow us to satisfy a penalty, was a blood sacrifice. A blood sacrifice. And Jesus became the ultimate blood sacrifice. The ultimate blood sacrifice. Praise God, praise God, praise God. I am telling you, I thank God for Jesus. And right now, you ought to thank God for Jesus. You ought to thank God for Jesus, because you need to realize, had not Jesus been willing and able to do what he did, we would not have a hope today. We would not. We would be hopeless. We would not have God's help today. We would be helpless. But thank God for Jesus, who, even when he was in the Garden of Gethsemane, knowing that his time was short, knowing that he was getting ready to die for the sins of the whole world, knowing all of this, and yet the cup that he knew that he would have to drink, the cup, in that cup, there was nothing sweet in that cup at all. Nothing sweet at all. It was a bitter cup.
Yes, it was a bitter cup. All of the sins of humanity, all of our hang-ups, everything was in that cup. All of our shortcomings was in that cup. Yes, all of it was in that cup. And Jesus, he's there. He says, let this cup be passed from me. But nevertheless, not my will, but thy will be done. Because he wanted to do the will of the Father. And God loved us and had to send his son, who knew no sin, who committed no sin, who did nothing wrong. Nothing wrong. It was an innocent man over 2,000 years ago, an innocent man who got the death penalty for something he didn't do. But because he was able to do what he did and present a blood that was untainted, a blood that was spotless, a blood that was pure, a blood that came down from heaven, a blood he was able to shed his blood on Calvary's cross, and that blood was able to wash away all of our sins. No wonder the song says, what can wash away my sins? Nothing but the blood of Jesus. What can make me whole again? Nothing but the blood of Jesus. Oh, precious. Oh, that blood is precious. Listen, people of God, brothers and sisters, all over, I want you to understand that that blood was precious. And I'm telling you, I have to stop and give God and hallelujah praise, because when I think of the goodness of Jesus and all that he has done for me, and I hope that that is the sentiment of your heart, when you think of the goodness of Jesus and all that he has done for you, your soul cries out, hallelujah, I praise God for saving me. And I want you to accept this grace while you can. Don't pay attention to what your father doing. Don't pay attention to what your mother doing. Don't pay attention to what your brothers and sisters are doing. Don't pay attention to what your friends are doing. The Bible says save yourself. You've got to save yourself. Understand, your mother won't be there when you stand before God. Your father won't be there when you stand before God. Your brothers and sisters won't be there when you stand before God. Your friends won't be there when you stand before God. It's going to be you and God. Yes, you heard me right. You and God. So I'm not trying to be a friend of this world. I don't care if I got to lose friends to serve God. I don't care if I got to lose my family to serve God. It doesn't matter. It doesn't matter. I'd rather have Jesus more than anything. I'd rather have Jesus. And I'm telling you, Jesus is the best thing that has ever happened to me. And I want him to become the best thing that has ever happened to you. And he can become the best thing that has ever happened to you. Why don't you receive the grace of God today? Why don't you receive it in your heart today? Why don't you experience this wonderful, wonderful new life? I'm telling you, you want to get rich? Get saved. Get rich in Christ. Yep, you want to experience strength? Get saved. You'll experience the strength that comes from God. Come on out and join us. Sunday at 12 o'clock. Please come on out. End Time Harvest Ministries, located 1808 West Cheltenham Avenue, Philadelphia, PA 19126. Come on out and just enjoy the fellowship of the Lord. Enjoy the feast of the Lord. I want you to know
that there's something cooking good at the harvest. You got to come on in, and you got to just bring your rake, bring your fork, bring your spoon, whatever. We got something good to share with you. In Jesus' mighty name, we love you until next week. God bless.

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1: 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I am Elder Calvin B. Rooks, senior pastor of Christ Restoration Evangelistic Worship Ministries, better known as Crew Ministries, and we are located in Philadelphia, Pennsylvania. And we thank God for all of you that are tuned in this evening to hear a word from the Lord. But before we get to that word, we do have a couple of announcements and a couple of shout-outs. Amen. Our first is a shout-out, and we'll give a shout-out to our sister Erica Lowry. Sister Lowry is a prayer warrior. She is a quite frequent listener, all-time listener, and supporter of WTMR 800 AM radio broadcast. And we thank God for Sister Lowry. She's always intercessing for all of us here, broadcasters, producers, personalities, everybody here at WTMR 800 AM. So we thank God for our sister Erica Lowry. Shout out to her. Also, we're going to shout out to God's mighty men up in the house to praise the Lord. We thank God for yesterday evening. We had a beautiful, awesome broadcast. We introduced our new theme and scripture for the season. And that theme and scripture is, come on, man of God, it's time to walk right. And that scripture for that theme is, the steps of a good man are ordered for the Lord, and he delighteth in his way. Psalms 37:23. So you can hear God's mighty man every Friday evening at 7 p.m. Amen. Right here on WTMR 800 AM. Also, a quick announcement. Crew Ministries. Yes, it's that time again. We will be celebrating our 6th annual Restoration Revival. Yes. Starting tomorrow, September the 13th, and it runs through September the 20th. Amen. We will have a Holy Ghost at time. We have some great preachers that's coming each night to present the Word of God. And that address is 5223 Belfield Avenue, Philadelphia, PA 19144. We'll be there on Sunday and Monday. Amen. And then Tuesday, Wednesday, and Thursday, we'll be at 6101 Catherine Street. Amen, at Sarah Memorial United Methodist Church. Amen. The church on the corner with the red door. And then Friday, Saturday, and Sunday, we're back at Belfield Avenue, 5323 Belfield. So if you can't make it in the building either one of those nights or days, hey, look it, do this. Come with us on Facebook or Zoom or YouTube. Our Zoom platform will be open. And the ID number is 290-053-2669. And the passcode is 62739801. Or you can join us on Crew Ministries Facebook page. And we will be broadcasting live from Zoom, YouTube, and Facebook for the entire revival. And it runs from September the 13th to September the 20th. And we will close out on the 20th. So come on out. If you have any questions or you need more information, you can call the radio station or you can give me a call at 267-891-7686. But we want to have a Holy Ghost good time for our 6th annual Restoration Revival for Crew Ministries. All right. With that in mind, let's get to the Word. For those of you who have your Bibles, turn with me to Ecclesiastes, the 3rd chapter. Just two verses, verse 1 and 2. Ecclesiastes 3, verses 1 and 2. If you have your Bibles, your iPhone, your iPad, your tablet, whichever way you study, or your Android, whichever way you study and read the Word of God, turn with me to Ecclesiastes. And also, before we go any further, we just want to thank those that's on Facebook. We are on Facebook Live, and we want to thank those that have come on and supporting us on Facebook. And the Word of God reads, to everything there is a season and a time to every purpose under the heaven, a time to be born and a time to pluck up that which is a time to be born and a time to die, a time to plant and a time to pluck up that which is planted. Ecclesiastes 3:1-2. So our word for this evening is, be ready when your time comes. Be ready when your time comes. Father, we thank you, we praise you, we honor you today, Lord. This is the day that you have made, and we shall be glad and rejoice in, Lord. Be with us and us, guide us and teach us, Lord. Let these words that come out of my mouth today, Lord, touch someone, change their mind, change their heart, that they will understand that they must be saved to enter into the kingdom of God and to be with him forever. In Jesus' name we pray. Amen, amen, amen. Be ready when your time comes. And guess what? Your time is coming. Everybody, Hebrews 9:27 states, and it is appointed unto even men once to die. And as believers, we are always confident, knowing that while we are at home in the body, we are absent from the Lord. For we walk by faith, but not by sight. We are confident, I say, and willing rather to be absent from the body and to be present with the Lord. Wherefore, we labor that whether present or absent, we may be accepted of him. So be ready when your time comes. For we must all appear before the judgment seat of Christ, that everyone may receive the things done in his body according to that he have done, whether it be good or bad. Knowing therefore the terror of the Lord, we persuade men, but we are made manifest unto God. And I trust also are made manifest in your consciences. For whether we be beside ourselves, it is to God. Or whether we be sober, it is for your cause. For the love of Christ constrains us, because we thus judge that if one died for all, then that we're all dead, and that he died for all, that they which have life and they which live should not henceforth live unto themselves, but unto him which died for them and rose again. Yes, him that died for them and rose again. Therefore, if any man be in Christ, he's a new creature. Old things are passed away. Behold, all things, not some things, all things are become new. So those that are not ready are living in the old and are not made new. A believer's season and purpose should be about Jesus Christ. As the wisest man ever, Solomon realized that there is a predetermined season for everything and a fixed time or a purpose for every happening. If we look at it in today's view, we can say that God has like programmed every activity in a computer. We're always looking at computer technology, and what will be, will be. This means that history is filled with cycling patterns that occur with unchangeable regularity. Yes, it's filled. History is filled, and it's already put in place. We are locked into a pattern of behaviors which is determined by certain principles in our lives and based on reason and his wisdom alone. Based on God's wisdom alone, Solomon concluded that the cycles of nature through time are often of times and seasons. To everything there's a season and a time for every purpose under the heavens. Yes, everything has a reason and a season for it. The cycles of life are appointed by God. God set it up this way, so we couldn't boast ourselves about us. So our purpose is embedded with him, with his purpose. And God's appointment is fully comprehensive. It applies to everyone and everything. There's not a single thing that is random. God has predetermined everything. All things are appointed. Further, everything has an appointed time. So not only are all things appointed, but the time of all things is also appointed, but with faith in God as the foundation for understanding, now all the cycles are part of an intricate and specific plan. And that plan is God's plan. So we have to understand God's plan in order for us to understand the cycles that we're in. And God's plan is simple. Glory be to God. Because every event under heaven has an appointed time. That means that every little thing matters. It is all part of a grand decision. It is all the part of a grand design. The cycles of life are going to happen. They won't wait on us. It's going to happen. Whatever God has put forth, it's going to happen. He's not going to wait on us. And it is for us to accept or deny. That's why he's not going to make us do anything. He's not going to make us, while we have breath in our bodies, he's not going to make us do anything. So as we contemplate God's sovereignty over the cycles of life, we are choosing whether to look at them in a self-centered way or look at them in a God-looking way. Whatever your perspective is, God has given us the free will to look at it. So the difference between enjoying and hating life stems directly from how we choose to see it. What perspective are you in? The perspective we choose on how to look at life determines whether we are fulfilled or frustrated. Yes. How we look at life's perspectives makes us be either fulfilled with the joy of the Lord, or frustrated with the world. When we look at the patterns of life in a self-centered way, we become frustrated because we're looking at it in an I way. Why? Because God is not in the equation, even though he has predetermined everything and the cycles of life, but he's not in the equation. And when we leave God out, amen, when we leave God out, we start to blame him for everything that we have or what we do. So when we look at it in the world way, we're not looking at it in the lens of God. So we start to blaming him for everything that we have, everything that is felt is wrong in our lives. We became angry with God, and this clouds our thinking and ability to make wise decisions. But when we look at the patterns of life in a faith-based or in a God-centered way, we find peace in God. Hallelujah. We find peace in God. And this way allows us to discover, accept, and appreciate God's perfect timing. Yes, his timing is perfect, whether we like it or not. His timing is perfect. God has appointed a time to give birth and a time to die. It had nothing to do with our birth. We did not have anything to do with our birth, and we don't have anything to do when it's time for us to die. Each of our lives will have a beginning and an end. We didn't choose when to be born. We didn't choose our parents. God chose all of that for us. But it is appointed. Our choice is whether to receive with gratitude the gift of life and enjoy living living on it based as a faith or pursue and demand answers from our experiences. So we didn't choose this. God chose everything for us, but he gave us the ability to how we're going to choose to live our lives. Amen? How are we going to choose? Are we going to go the ways of the world, or are we going to live according to his way? There's also a timing to die. Death was not an original part of the creation, but humanity chose to know good and evil firsthand, and death was a consequence of that choice. So we are stuck with a We're stuck in it for now until death is vanquished or taken away as the final foe. As it says in 1 Corinthians 15:26, the last enemy defeated was death. Amen? So interestingly, in that sense, death was born in the Garden of Eden. Amen? And death will die in the lake of fire at the end of the age. Amen? It was born when it got in Eden, when Adam disobeyed, but death will be destroyed forever. Hallelujah. As the last enemy destroyed is death in the lake of fire at the end of the age. So we can get a bit of a perspective of how to look at deciding birth and death by looking at how a garden is tended. Amen? Hallelujah. God has given us a time to plant and a time to pluck up or harvest. The garden decides the best time to plant as well as the proper time to uproot, which is planted. So when the seed is put in the ground, it has to die and germinate for it to grow and sprout up. So when the harvest is over and all the fruit is picked, it is time to uproot that which is planted. Glory be to God. Plowed under to fertilize the ground and get ready for the next planting season. So after we done harvest everything, we go and cultivate the land, turn it over so that which was on top go in the bottom is fertilized, and the topsoil now, the bottom soil becomes the topsoil, and we're ready to plant again. Glory be to God. That's how it is that God does us with it. What in these bodies right here, he has given us the treasure that inside, glory be to God. It doesn't defile what goes into a man. What defiles a man is what comes out of that man. Glory be to God. So what God takes is he's given us this body, he's given us the treasure, and he's given us the Holy Spirit, so that once this spirit comes on the outside of us, glory be to God, that's when the fertilization starts. That's when we start to moving around and doing what God has given us to do. So perhaps God decides the time of our death based on when we have exhausted the benefits. We don't know, but all we do know is that we are going to die. We're going to die. We can gain from living life on this earth. How do we gain from living life on this earth? By doing the will of God. We gain eternal life by doing the will of God. We gain interest into the kingdom by doing the will of God. God has an appointed the cycles of life. They have a rhythm, a place. But here, Solomon celebrates the order and certainty of the cycles. Solomon, the wisest man ever, they are appointed by God. He came to that understanding. He's why that everything is appointed by God. And we need to get to that point and realize that God is in control of everything. There's nothing that's here that is not under the authority of God. Even the devil himself is under the authority of God. The devil himself, he better listen to God and do everything that he says. See, the devil is obedient to God because he does everything that God tells him to do. He cannot go against God. See, he lost that. See, our obedience is for sacrifice, is for salvation. The devil is obedient because God has made him to do it because he rebelled and he cannot be saved. But he does everything that God tells him to do. He better not go against God. If you remember seeing that Job 1:2, when the sons of God was together, who came? The devil. Why? Because he had to be there. He cannot go against God because he is under God's authority. So that gives the meaning, because everything is appointed to God. That gives meaning and purpose. This is a stark contrast to observing the cycles from a perspective of the reason or understanding of experience. You know, we need to come to this understanding and know that in order for something to happen, for us to be able to go out and let somebody know, it's called having a testimony. See, God has brought us through some things so that we can go out and tell this dying world that the wages of sins is death. We can go out and tell this dying world that we serve a risen Savior today. We can go out and tell this dying world that we have to trust in him. And with all our heart and mind and soul and everything. So what this means is that the comprehensive nature of everything having been appointed means that even bad things have a place in God's plan. Bad things have a place in God's plan. Why? Because what the scripture said from the beginning, therefore if any man be in Christ, old things are passed away and all things have become new. So we take those old things that were bad things that happened in our lives that God planned us in order to get us to where we at now, so that we can go out and tell people that God did it for you, for me. He can do it for you because he is no respecter of persons. So we thank God. We thank God for what he has done. So bad things is his plan. All things work together for good for them who love the Lord and call for a purpose. So God designed creating without death, but God introduced the possibility of death when he gave human freedom, a free choice, a choice. He told Adam not to eat of the fruit of the tree of knowledge of good and evil, not to eat of that, and added a consequence that if you ate, you would die. Adam chose death. God didn't do it, but God put it there. God is not going to make us be robots. He gave us a free will. But Adam chose death. God giving him life if he'd have kept on living and being obedient, but he chose death. But God didn't leave him by himself. God don't leave us by ourselves. He made a way of escape. Adam chose death, so death is now part of what is appointed. We also know that God has appointed death to be cast into the lake of fire. So just because now we are living on this earth doesn't mean that this earth is the last for us. What it means is that we need to have a relationship with Jesus Christ. Amen. We need to know him for the pardon of our sins, because it's appointed once for man to die. So I stopped by here to tell you today that for God so loved the world that he gave his only begotten son, that whosoever believes in him should not perish, but have everlasting life. If you are out there today under the sound of my voice and you do not have a relationship with Jesus Christ, I beg you, I beseech you to find out who he is. Just confess with your mouth the Lord Jesus, believe in your heart that God has raised Jesus from the dead, and thou shalt be saved. And that is a promise, that is the truth, and nothing but the truth, and the truth will set you free. So as we have run out of time and never out of the presence of God, I beseech you, don't go to sleep tonight without getting a relationship with Jesus Christ if you're out there today. Don't go to sleep without knowing who he is, because you don't want to die in your sins. You want to die in Christ so you'll live with him forever. Salvation is free. Give up your sinful life for eternal life. To God be the glory. This is Elder Calvin B. Rooks, Senior Pastor of Christ Restoration Evangelistic Worship Ministry, better known as Crew Ministries in Philadelphia, Pennsylvania. We invite you to come out and join us at any time in our location. God bless you and I love you, as we invite you back next week at the same time to hear a word from the Lord. God bless you. I love you. And may heaven smile on you. Have a great day.

0: What's Your Story now presents the Daily Bread Kingdom Network with Ambassador Leonard Robinson. Ambassador Robinson is also the head of the Kingdom Vision Ministries International. Now here is Ambassador Leonard Robinson.
1: Well, good evening, family. Good evening and welcome to our first program after having been absent from WTMR radio for quite a while, and it's good to be back. I'll tell you, I'm looking forward to our sessions every Saturday at 7:15 to 7:35 or so every Saturday evening, and I believe we're going to have a wonderful time together. Tonight, I want to spend some time talking to you about the apostles and how they taught exactly what Jesus commanded. You know, saints, the epistles are not a departure from Jesus. They are the continuation and enforcement of his commandments through apostolic authority. As a matter of fact, Jesus plainly said in Matthew chapter 28 and verse 20, he says, teaching them to observe all things whatsoever I have commanded you. I've found it to be very interesting that Jesus says, all power is given unto me in heaven and earth. Go ye therefore and make disciples of all nations, baptizing them in the name of the Father, the Son, and the Holy Ghost. But then he says this, teaching them all things whatsoever I have commanded you. What was Jesus saying to his disciples? What was he saying to his apostles? He was saying, everything I have taught you, I want you to go teach. Well, what did Jesus teach? He taught about the kingdom of God. He taught about the Beatitudes, the lifestyle disciples are supposed to be living. He taught the parables of the kingdom. Over and over, he said, the kingdom is as, the kingdom is as, the kingdom is as. So, saints, I want us to come together every week to be able to look at what Jesus taught, look at what he commanded, and look at how the apostles, the disciples, followed the instructions that Jesus gave. As a matter of fact, when we look in Romans, all the way through the book of Hebrews, and Paul's instructions to Timothy and Titus, and we look at the warnings that Jude gave, and the letters of apostles Peter and John, and James, who's considered the first bishop of the church, and even the book of Revelation. Throughout the entirety of scripture, the disciples maintained the instructions that Jesus gave. And through their letters, through their writings, they were teaching the people how to live the commandments that God has ordained through Jesus Christ. So saints, we literally find that the Bible, as much as it's been looked at as a religious book, the whole of the Bible is about a king, his kingdom, and his royal family. On this program, we're going to come to you each week seeking to rediscover the kingdom of God, the message that has been hidden in plain view. And I want to encourage you to be like the Berean Christians, search the word to see if the things that are said, the things that are written, are so. Now, I know that from this series of teachings, we're going to learn together, grow together, and you're going to become all that God intended you to be. What the epistles actually contain are the instructions that the Father ordained through his Son, Jesus Christ. Saints, the New Testament scriptures overwhelmingly demonstrate that the epistles are filled with commands, not suggestions. We're to walk worthy, to put off the old man, put on Christ, mortify the deeds of the flesh, love one another, forgive, live soberly, endure and overcome, obey sound doctrine, continue in what we have learned. And these, saints, are not suggestions. These are not metaphors. These are what you would call imperatives for kingdom living. So I'm expecting us to have a whole lot of fun as we dig into this word and we begin to search the word and we allow the word to explain the word, man, you're going to have such a wonderful time. You see, Jesus' teachings are supposed to be applied to our daily life. I'm going to say that again. Jesus' teachings are supposed to be applied to our daily life. So what Jesus taught in the Gospels is literally supposed to mean absolutely everything to us. Let me pose a quick question to you. How often have you read the red letter? You was impressed with what you read because you knew Jesus was talking, but you weren't impressed enough to be submitted to what Jesus said. Don't panic. It happens to all of us. We have this idea that somehow the words of Jesus are words that we are to admire, words that perhaps we're supposed to aspire to, but we never really consider the fact that the words of Jesus we actually are supposed to submit to. Man, that word submit, for some people, that's a dirty word. Nobody wants to submit to anybody. People don't want to submit to leadership, and even leaders don't want to submit to commandments of Jesus. But we're going to start unpacking the value of submission to Jesus as King. Well, we're going to take a straight look at everything Jesus commanded, and then we're going to have to ask ourselves, am I submitted or am I in some way overriding that which Jesus has ordained? You see, Jesus said, love your neighbor as yourself. And yet Jesus, when he says love your neighbor as yourself, he's also telling you to love yourself. But we can't love our neighbor as ourselves, and we can't love ourselves unless we first love God. And so Jesus said that on these two hang all the law and the prophets. What? That we would love God with the totality of our being, and we would love our neighbors as ourselves. You know, Jesus also said, deny yourself. Well, you know, one of the hardest things to do is to learn to deny ourselves. Everyone wants instant gratification. Everyone wants to be recognized for their calling, for their preaching, or for however they may perceive themselves. But we need to be able to understand the value of denying ourselves. Let me give you an example. It becomes easy to become frustrated by life's situations and circumstances. Oftentimes you feel as though you're being tested and you wish to

walking in the maturity that the Father has ordained, which is actually the instructions that the Father sent Jesus to give. But maybe I should explain it this way. You're being frustrated. You're being set about. Situations and circumstances aren't going your way, and you don't know what to do. But Jesus said, don't be anxious about anything. He said, don't worry. Don't be given to anxiety. So when James says, count it all joy, guess what? You're now beginning to do the instructions that Jesus gave. You're starting to no longer worry. You're counting it all joy, and you're allowing the word of the Holy Spirit in you through the midst of the test to give you the ability to endure and overcome. See, if the kingdom is anything, the kingdom is this. Is God's royal rule, his order, is the active reign of God over you moment to moment, day to day, that you surrender your will to his will, that his will becomes fulfilled in you. Let me give you another example. Remember Jesus in the Garden of Gethsemane? And he says, Father, if you will, pass this cup from me. But then Jesus said this, nevertheless, not my will, but thy will be done. Saints, that's what it means to deny yourself. When you discover the will of God, and the will of God may be over and above what you yourself would want to do, you voluntarily surrender yourself to his will so that his will becomes fulfilled in you. It's the only life we've ever been called to live. From the day you got born again to the day you leave here, what the Father has purposed is you would surrender to Jesus' commandments that God's will for you would be fulfilled in you. As a matter of fact, whenever we leave here, what we really want to hear is the Lord say, well done, thou good and faithful servant. Well, saints, you'll never get to that place of being able to hear well done until you come to the place in which you're willing to deny yourself. That you know, you may desire to do this, that, the third, and the other. Whatever it is, if it's against what God has ordained, that's an area that reveals you have not denied yourself. Let me give you another example. Someone gets on your nerves. You know how we say they got on my last nerves? So somebody gets on your nerves, and you're ready to cuss them. You're ready to fuss them. You're ready to give them a piece of your mind. But then you remember, Jesus said, he said, blessed are they who are persecuted for righteousness' sake, for theirs is the kingdom of heaven. You say, oh, wait a minute. I'm being persecuted, but the persecution is only bringing forth the blessing because I'm not being moved any longer by the persecution. Instead, I'm counting it all joy. Now, do you see how James revealed what Jesus taught and how Jesus taught what we're all supposed to be living? That's what I want us to develop in these series of programs when we meet every week. See, we're going to go into this word. We're not interested in personalities. We're not interested in you know, how much does this one know or how much that one know. We want to know what Jesus knows. And we want to hear what Jesus says. And we want to be submitted to his commandments so that we can live the life the Father has ordained for us to live. What else did Jesus talk about? We find in the scriptures that he tells us, glory to God, to take up our cross and follow him. Well, what does that mean? It means put to death anything that will keep you from living for him the way we're supposed to live for him. Whatever is your hindrance, maybe you have a habit, maybe there's a circumstance or situation that in the area of your attitude, your thinking, and you just don't seem to be able to overcome it. That's an area where you have to nail it to the cross. Hello, somebody? You have to take up your cross, which means to put to death that which will keep you from living for Christ. Take up your cross and follow Jesus. Now, what does it mean to follow Jesus? Are we listening for a voice in order to know a direction in which he's leading? Well, that can include it. But the first part of following Jesus is to receive in his word what he's commanded, submit and live according to his instructions. That's you and I following Jesus. And I'll tell you something. The more you come to know Jesus and the more you come to understand the kingdom of God, the more you begin to know yourself. And the more you're submitted to the commandments,

to Jesus, allowing God to reign over you because you're seeking first the kingdom of God and his righteousness, the more you begin to mature, the more you begin to grow up, and the greater your discernment to be able to recognize the enemy whenever he's in your midst. I remember, praise God, we're instructed by Jesus in Matthew chapter 24. He said, make sure no one deceives you. And in John chapter 10, he says, the thief cometh not but to kill, steal, and destroy. But I've come that you might have life and you might have it more abundantly. When he uses the word thief, we are always thinking about the devil. But what he's really teaching on are about what he's really teaching about are shepherds that fleece the flock. So if I learn from Jesus the doctrine the Father sent him to give me, is the beginning of me being able to no longer be deceived. Matter of fact, Jesus didn't just say, make sure no one deceives you. He said, a sign of the end times is there would be false prophets that would deceive many and there would be false teachers. Well, how could he tell his disciples to make sure nobody deceives them? Well, here's how he could do it. He had already given them instructions for kingdom living, so he had given them the information they needed to be able to know the difference. The challenge for many of us, we didn't get our doctrine from Jesus. Oftentimes, we got our doctrine from preachers that we admired. In this program, we are coming back to Jesus. In this program, we're going to unpack what Jesus taught in every area because Jesus said heaven and earth would pass away, but his word would stand forever. I want you to encourage people to come to these meetings. Let them know. 7:15 or thereabout, we're going to be on the air. You got to get your Bible. You got to get your notepad, something to write with. We're going to get in this word like never before. Why? Because we're not building a brand. No, we are establishing a people who are together able to advance the kingdom of God. We're not here to make a name for ourselves. We're just here to fulfill the assignment to take the kingdom of God throughout the nation of the world. And I believe God wants you to be a part of that. I believe he set up this opportunity so that we could come together from all over the world. This is the wonderful thing about technology. I'm so thankful for being on WTMR radio because it reaches all over the world. 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Why? We're going to be here. We're going to be learning the word together. We're going to be unpacking the scriptures. We're going to allow the Holy Spirit to be the master teacher, and we're going to begin to be transformed. You know, the Apostle Paul said in Romans chapter 12 and verse 2, be not conformed to this world, but be transformed by the renewing of your mind. Well, that's the same thing Jesus said. You say, well, wait a minute. When did Jesus say that? In Matthew chapter 4, verse 17. When Jesus said, repent, for the kingdom of heaven is at hand, he wasn't just saying have sorrow for sin. He was saying change your thinking, change your direction, do a 180-degree turn, do an about-face, turning toward God for the good and for the better. So for those who repent, they immediately come under God's royal rule, his order, his active reign. But if you don't change your thinking, if you don't change your direction, even though you call yourself repenting, more often than not, you'll go back to the old way you used to be. I believe the Lord wants to save you from yourself, and he wants to save you from the situations and circumstances that we sometimes allow to overcome us. Matter of fact, Paul said this to the church at Corinth. He said, we're supposed to cast down imaginations and every high thing that exalts itself against the knowledge of God, bringing every thought into captivity into the obedience of Christ. We're going to learn in these meetings how to arrest those thoughts that contradict the commandments of Jesus. We're going to learn how to arrest those thoughts that come after our flesh that causes us to have what my late pastor George Hillman say is stinking thinking. Yeah, we're going to learn how to have the mind of Christ. We're going to learn how to walk in the wisdom of God. We're going to learn how to receive that which the Holy Spirit reveals because we want to fully live out that which the Father ordained for us from the beginning.
What else did Jesus say? Jesus said, be ye holy, for your Father in heaven is holy. Well, wait a minute, Jesus, I'm just a human being. How do you mean be holy? When you became born again, the Spirit of Christ came in. You were translated out of the dominion of darkness. You were brought into the kingdom of the Son that God loves, and you were made holy. That's why when you first got born again, you felt clean, you felt pure, you felt righteous. Why? Because according to Romans chapter 14 and verse 17, the kingdom of God is not meat or drink, but righteousness, peace, and joy in the Holy Ghost. In other words, your entire personality, your character changed. Now, it may take time for you to learn all the change that took place, but when the Spirit of Christ came in, he didn't come in just as Savior. He also came in as King. And the King can't go anywhere where the kingdom isn't made manifest. So when you received the Spirit of Christ into your heart and you became born again, Jesus came in not just as Savior, but he also came in as King, and the kingdom came in with him. And that's why when you got born again, you experienced righteousness. You experienced peace, and you experienced this joy, glory to God, that was joy unspeakable and full of glory. What else did Jesus say? He said, be fruitful. You and I are supposed to bear fruit. Matter of fact, the fruit we bear, the Father himself is supposed to be glorified. When the Father is glorified in your fruitfulness, you also begin to receive answers to prayer. I'm going to say that again. When the Father is glorified in your fruitfulness, you also begin to receive answers to prayer. Now, here's something else Jesus said. He said, you are the light of the world. Well, wait a minute. Hold on. I live on 23rd Street. I live in Camden. I live in South Philly. What do you mean I'm the light of the world? When you became born again, you became the light of the world. Now, here's what I found interesting. The Father is light, and in him is no darkness at all. Jesus said he's the light of the world, praise God. But then in talking to his disciples, in training them to live the culture of their kingdom citizenship, he gives them a new identity. He says, you are the salt of the earth, and you are the light of the world. I'm telling you, go tell everybody, Lottie, Dottie, and everybody, we're going to be here 7:15 every Saturday evening to dig into the Word, to search the Word, to see if the things that are written are so. If you've been blessed by this teaching, I only ask you to do one thing. Tell somebody else, and then come back again. I'm your host and Bible teacher, Ambassador Leonard Robinson, and you can look for me daily on what we call the Word, the Daily Bread Kingdom Network. The Daily Bread Kingdom Network on Clubhouse. It's a Clubhouse. It's an app. Come on, 9 o'clock every morning, and let's get into this Word. But for WTMR Radio, all my radio family, I'll see you again next Saturday around 7:15 p.m. God bless you all, and thank you for receiving me today. Hallelujah. Thank you, Lord. Thank you, Lord.

0: What's Your Story Somebody. Now presents Pastor Larry Dabney of the Helps Enjoying and Loving People to Salvation Through Jesus Christ Our Lord Ministries, better known as the Helps Ministries. Now here is Pastor Larry Dabney. That he's
1: traveling. Be seated, guys. To God be the glory. I'd just like to thank God for another opportunity to be able to expound on God's word. Let the words of my mouth, the meditation of my heart, be acceptable in thy sight, O Lord, my strength and my redeemer. I was born in the era of 1964, and I used to like those songs. One of the songs is The Way You Do the Things You Do. And the title of my sermon is The Effort Factor. The Effort Factor. The way you say the things you do. Genesis 37:3 says, Now Israel loved Joseph more than all his children because he was the son of his old age and he made him a coat of many colors. Be careful, parents. Love your children evenly. The way you say the things you say. Proverbs 15:1-2 says, A soft answer turns away wrath, but grievous words stir up anger. The tongue of the wise uses knowledge rightly, but the mouth of fools pour out foolishness. It takes more effort to frown than to smile. What are you talking about, Pastor? The way you do the things you do. In James 3:7, for every kind of beast and bird and reptiles and the sea creatures can be tamed and has been tamed by mankind, but no human being can tame the tongue. What are you saying? It is a restless evil full of deadly poison. With it, we bless our Lord and Father, and we will curse people who are made in the likeness of God. From the same mouth comes blessing and cursing. My brothers and sisters, these things ought not to be so. Does a spring pour forth from the same opening both fresh and salt water? Can a fig tree bear olives? Or a grapevine produce figs? Neither can a salt pine yield fresh water. You know what? We need to ask God for wisdom. Sitting quietly with someone who mourns. You know, when somebody's lost a loved one, sometimes it just doesn't pay to say anything. Just sit there with them, waiting to see what and when you can help. You can make matters worse by opening your mouth. Genesis 37:36. Joseph was sold into slavery. Potiphar's wife lied on him. Joseph did not seek revenge. Instead, he provided for his family and the Israelites. Forgiveness takes effort. Forgiveness. Give love. All those who are married, I suggest you stay married. You said I will, then act like it. No telling what could be if you separate. Stay on the job. Job getting on your nerves and until you can do better. I'm not saying stay there forever. But make a plan. For those who don't make a plan, they plan to fail. And parenting, being a parent, there's no rule book. Only the Bible. It takes sacrifices. No, I didn't say let them run over you, but it takes sacrifices and prayer. Trust in God with all thy heart lean not to thine own understanding. In all thy ways acknowledge him, and he shall direct your path. Oh, I like those old songs that came up before. I like those songs. It's just my imagination. Yes. Overcome evil with good. Overcome evil with good. Matthew 6 and 34 says, take no thought for tomorrow. For tomorrow shall take your thought for things of itself. For sufficient unto the day is the evil thereof. Just deal with today. Just deal with today. Overcome evil with good. How you do that? 1 Corinthians 9 and 27 says, but I keep under my body and bring it into subjection, lest when I preach to others, I myself should be a castaway. Don't become a stumbling block. Keep your body in the subjection. Under subjection. James 4 and 7. Submit yourself, therefore, to God. Resist the devil, and he will flee. I'm a witness. Those thoughts come in your mind, and those old habits, just resist them, and he will flee. Imagine good things. Use your God nature, the effort factor. Use your God nature. You know what that God nature is? Love. Lay it at the throne. Overcome evil with good. I love what Tamla Mann said. Take me to the king. If you can only imagine. Imagine this. Every day being like Sunday. Sabbath have no end. No crying. No more death, neither sorrow, nor crying, no more pain. Every day will be like Sunday. I can say, holy, holy, holy, Lord God Almighty. Streets are paved with gold, 12 pearly gates to the city of Jerusalem. Let go and let God. What are you talking about? Brother, Philippians 3 and 13 says, brethren, I count not myself to have apprehended, but this is one thing I do, forgetting those things which are behind and reaching forth unto those things which are before. I press toward the mark of the prize of the high calling. Things have to change of God in Christ Jesus. Oh, you know, Labor Day is coming up. Except the Lord build a house, thy labor in vain that built it. Anything you do, you ought to put God first. You can't do anything, or you shouldn't do anything unless you pray on it. Don't just react. Take a minute and ask God. Labor Day is coming up. You are to labor so you can leave a legacy. What will they say about you? You know, people talk. Even at your home going, even when you're alive, people talk about you. Run after destiny, distancing yourself from history. What is your destiny going to say? The history, you can't change it. Do not try to fix what's behind. You got to go the new way, the new order, the five smooth stones that killed Goliath, the five smooth stones. You had to run if you had to run by yourself. Amos 3 and 3 says, can two walk together except they agree? Well, if you and the person are constantly arguing and constantly disagreeing, then maybe y'all not walk together. Let us reason together. Let us reason together. Hallelujah. I love that song that says, Stay in My Corner. That is a good song. But let me tell you another story in John 20:1. On the first day of the week came Mary Magdalene early when it was yet dark unto the sepulcher and seeth the stone taken away from the sepulcher. Then she runneth and come to Simon Peter and to the other disciple whom Jesus loved and said unto him, they have taken away the Lord out of the sepulcher, and we know not where they laid him. Peter therefore went forth, and the other disciples came to the sepulcher. So they ran both together, and the other disciples did outrun Peter and came first to the sepulcher. It's Labor Day coming. One day we're going to rest from our labors. And I heard in Revelation 14 and 13, I heard a voice from heaven saying unto me, write, blessed are the dead which die in the Lord from henceforth, yea, saith the Spirit, that they may rest from their labors and their works do follow them. What kind of works are going to follow us? What kind of works are we going to be told about? Are we going to be told that we were argumentative, that we were sometimey, that we were say one thing and do another? Or are we going to hear that we was faithful until the end? We were soldiers in the army of the Lord. We were warriors. We just thank God for being on the battlefield for the Lord. And I like that song that says, Stay in My Corner. That song was slow and long. But that's what I asked the Lord to do, to stay in my corner. I asked the Holy Spirit to lead me and guide me, that I won't grieve the Spirit, that I may be able to talk right, walk right, teach people how to come to the Lord, show people the love of Jesus. I want to be a good Christian. I want to be Christ-like. Dear Heavenly Father, we ask right now that you just look down upon me and the Helps Ministry and give us a new way, a new anointing, new power from on high. Lord, we thank you for what you've done thus far. Lord, we're grateful. But Lord, we need your guidance and we need your leading us in the right direction. For Lord, we don't know, but the Holy Spirit knows. We ask that the Holy Spirit